0: lack of consultation. That was acknowledged by the NCA through the inquiry. And this report recommends that the medium density around Staffordshire Terrace actually be carved out of the changes to the National Capital Plan. And I think that's a good outcome.
1: And the Murrumbateman Bateman Moving Feast is celebrating 20 years this weekend, and locals are being invited to check it out. Ken Behrens will be taken on a food and wine tour around the region just across the ACT border with plenty to see and do. President of the makers of Murrumbateman, Angela Smith, says it's important to show what they have on offer.
2: We love talking products, we love talking food, we love talking wine, we love talking the region. So the more people that come to the region, the better it is for the makers, but also it's a great opportunity for the makers to introduce Murrumbateman to those people that do visit. It's extremely important for a small community to have that visitor economy come and learn about what we do and then want to stay.
3: Sports Update with the Energy People. 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Electrify your home with the Energy People.
1: GWS Giants forward Jess Doyle will be marking a major milestone this afternoon when she plays her 50th game against Essendon. The team will be looking to get another win on the board in their first game at Henson Park in Marrickville against the 17th placed Bombers. Doyle says she's confident in the group.
4: When we get those moments in our game when we rip the ball and we're out on the open side and it's fast and exciting brand, it's definitely fun for us and it's probably exciting for fans watching the game as well. And we execute the fundamentals when we're doing it as well. It looks so much better and we end up getting like goals from the goal square and we end up scoring bigger scores as well.
1: While the Cats have shown their strength with a 54-20 victory over the Tigers in the AFLW. And the Roosters are reshuffling their lineup for tomorrow's grand final against the Knights after Connor Watson failed to clear concussion protocols. That's the latest from the Capital Radio Newsroom.
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6: 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Good morning, I'm Brooke Sheen with the latest Canberra traffic. Around the State Circle this morning from Queen Bean via Canberra Avenue, taking 16 minutes. Looking good out of Western Creek along the Tuggeranong Parkway northbound through the Glenlock Interchange towards Aranda, and seeing congestion stacking up in Canberra Central, Parry Drive, Marcus Clark Street. It's spring season at Freedom. 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
5: 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Alexander Watson Insulation. Canberra's hot. Your house doesn't have to be.
1: Showers continue into the afternoon, going for 19 today, more showers tomorrow and another high of 19. The Labor Day holiday will see partly cloudy conditions and a top of 21, and Tuesday mostly sunny, getting up to 22. Right now it's 13 in Bonner, 13 in Reid, and it's 14 degrees in Banks.
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10: Welcome to This Week in Canberra, where we take a look back at the week's biggest stories. I'm Tia Priest-Willamott.

0: Starting with Monday, there were calls for a root and branch review of how self-government operates in the Territory. The Liberal Senate candidate for the ACT is leading the push, launching the Our CBR, Our Choice campaign to build community support for an overhaul of the self-government system. Nick Tyrrell says along with a review of the Self-Government Act, there are a few other ideas he's proposing.
1: Popularly elected Chief Minister, so everyone gets a vote in the whole Territory, but then the Chief Minister can draw on the expertise that exists in a community to fill out those portfolios, just like in France as well. It's not just America. In Sweden and Norway, for example, their ministers don't sit in the parliament either. So that's, you know, not particularly crazy off the chart.
0: An industrial roundtable was announced by the ACT government to discuss future developments in the Territory. The eastern side of the ACT has long been identified as a potential site for increased industrial use due to its proximity to the airport and trade routes. Property Council ACT Executive Director Ashley Berry says it's a bigger issue than people think.
2: Think about the businesses that need industrial land, and so that's our trades, but it's also... it's where now all kids' activities are happening. So you've got Flip Out. You know, they're taking over industrial land too. So we need it. We need it from a community perspective. We don't have enough.
0: Canberrans looking to do some spring cleaning are being urged to think differently about what they're donating. They're reminding locals that not everything can be sold or reused, especially damaged items or incomplete sets. Retail operations manager at Vinnie's, Jason Hitchcock, says dropping items off after hours is also an issue. To Tuesday now, the ACT government will reportedly not consider introducing anti-consorting laws despite calls from the Territory's top police officer. Caitlin Lewis reports.
3: Scott Lee has publicly backed the laws which would stop outlaw motorcycle gangs from meeting in large public groups. Opposition leader Mark Parton has also supported the legislation, saying the ACT is behind the eight ball on the issue.
4: Canberra is the destination of choice for bikies to hold their annual meetings.
3: Police Minister Marissa Patterson told the ABC that the laws are deeply problematic and conflicted with the ACT's Human Rights Act. She says the government is supporting police in other ways by strengthening law in firearms, tobacco, family violence and bail reform. Caitlin Lewis, Capital Radio News.
0: The ACT government has released a design and construction tender for Woden Access Canberra, which is moving into Woden Library. Previously located next door, Access Canberra will take over the library's first level, which recently received over $2 million worth of upgrades to add art and work areas to the space, as well as a recording studio for music and podcasts. Independent MLA for Murrumbidgee, Fiona Carrick, opposes the move, claiming the library needs as much space as it can get for the nearby population.
5: What they have got and what they have got planned with Geocon and Hoena Club and Centre Group, over 10,000 apartments, that's potentially over 20,000 people. So what is the community development when you've got a lot of people in small apartments? Who does the community development in our town anyway? There's no consultation at all.
0: After 12 years in the dual role of Head of Service and Chief Minister and Treasury Directorate Director General, Kathy Lee announced her retirement on Tuesday. The Canberra Times reporting Chief Minister Andrew Barr praised the long-serving ACT Public Service Chief as a respected leader whose judgment, experience and commitment to the public interest had been highly valued across the government. Opposition Leader Mark Parton says Ms Lee's departure was long overdue and it was also time for Mr Barr to quit. Police members from around Australia marched in Canberra on Tuesday afternoon, honouring the lives and service of those killed in the line of duty or as a result of their duties. CEO of the Police Federation of Australia, Scott Webber, says there's a lot of burden on police officers.
6: Tragically, there are people out there that try and hurt our police. There's people out there that set, you know, plans in place to actually injure or seriously injure or kill our police officers. And just a reminder of not only do those officers pay that ultimate sacrifice, their families do as well.
0: Finally, on Wednesday, the ACT government was being urged to negotiate fairer conditions for Bimbri youth workers. The community and public sector union pushing for the conditions, saying that the youth workers have been severely underpaid for years and are losing hours of pay each week while carrying out essential security and equipment checks. Union National Secretary Rebecca Fawcett says it's been 12 months of bargaining and they just want a fairer deal.
7: But unfortunately, these youth workers, they are being underpaid. They are losing hours hours and hours every week in unpaid work. And look, this is coming at a time when Canberrans are facing, you know, really significant cost of living pressures. It's not unreasonable that these workers want to be paid properly for all of the work that their employer requires them to do.
0: A local group expressed its disappointment over the decision to approve a new Vikings club in Jarrabombra. The New South Wales Land and Environment Court approved a scaled-down version of the original proposal, which will have a capacity of 800 people instead of the 1,300 that was in the first plan. President of the Jarrabombra Residents Association, Margot Saxer, says there are still some glaring issues with the plan.
8: It was in the wrong location. We believe that it would have been better suited to be away from residences and being facing on Thompson Drive. We also had issues with the fact that it traded too late. We wanted to see that the trading hours were consistent with that of the Jarrabombra Tavern. And we also, you know, we thought that it was too big in size. They've now reduced that, but also it had too many poker machines.
0: An increase in the number of young people vaping has sparked a new education campaign by the ACT government. The Youth Vaping Campaign is designed to increase awareness about the dangers of vaping and provide support to those who want to quit. Health Minister Dr. Marissa Patterson admits it's a significant problem in the community.
9: To people that maybe are looking to cease vaping and struggling. So, yeah, this is really exciting campaign and it's great to have this conversation. And I guess on the sort of flip side of all this work, we've also got a lot of work happening on the law enforcement side of things.
0: And more than 70% of ACT GPs are now registered with DHR Link, marking a major milestone in the Territory's digital health transformation. DHR Link is part of the ACT's digital health record, and with a patient's consent, authorised staff at participating GPs can securely access their patients' ACT public health records. The government say this will ensure Canberrans receive more informed and timely follow-up care as they move between hospital, community and primary care settings. Still to come this morning on This Week in Canberra, Jeff Tyler will take you through Thursday and Friday, which saw the news break that the Acton waterfront is set to receive a massive boost, with the federal government investing $2.25 million into the project. And the ACT Emergency Services Agency is encouraging locals to take simple steps towards emergency preparedness with the launch of its new community campaign, Chat Plan Act.
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17: Welcome back to This Week in Canberra. I'm Jeff Tyler for part two, and let's go back to Thursday, and this is what made our news. Home prices across the country continue to tumble as new data reveals a further 0.2% fall in September, marking the sixth consecutive month of declines. Here in Canberra, prices fell only a tenth of 1% throughout the month. Senior economist at realestate.com.au, Eleanor Cray, says higher interest rates are weighing on borrowing capacity and buyer demand.
18: National home prices fell for the sixth consecutive month as the housing downturn deepens. Home prices were down 0.2% over the month. That brings them 3.3% below their March peak. Capital city markets continue to lead the downturn. Prices fell 0.3% in September across the combined capitals, and they're now down 1.6% on year-ago levels.
17: Today sees more than 300 cleaners at Canberra Hospital transferred to become ACT government workers. T-Priest Willamott has more.
0: The United Workers Union says today marks the first day that cleaners in Canberra Hospital take their place alongside nurses, orderlies and other public sector hospital workers as ACT government employees. Erin Cress-Hull, United Workers Union ACT Secretary, says workers had fought hard, lobbying the ACT government to show them the respect their hard work and dedication deserves. Ms. Cress-Hull said direct employment with Canberra Health Services will offer cleaners secure jobs with better pay and conditions and will provide cleaners access to training, career development and the opportunity to build a long-term career in the ACT public service. Tia Priest-Willamott, Capital Radio News.
17: The ACT Emergency Services Agency is encouraging Canberrans to take simple steps towards emergency preparedness with the launch of its new community campaign. It's called Chat Plan Act. The campaign is built on the message that by having a conversation, making a plan and understanding what actions to take in an emergency, locals can be better prepared to protect themselves and their community. Today marks the official start of the 2026-27 bushfire season. The ACT Greens have reinforced calls to reform driving laws so medicinal cannabis patients don't have to choose between medicine and mobility. T. Priest Willamott reports.
0: The calls have come after evidence was heard at a Legislative Assembly inquiry this week. The ACT Greens deputy leader and transport spokesperson says evidence from medicinal cannabis advocates, medical and public health organisations showed the ACT has practical models it can learn from rather than leaving patients stuck with the status quo. Andrew Braddock says yesterday's hearing should move the ACT towards designing the right safeguards for Canberra, not finding another reason to delay reform. He says patients taking medicinal cannabis are extremely low risk on the roads, yet they're being penalised for being prescribed legal medication. The Standing Committee on Transport and City Services is due to report on the bill by November 6th.
17: The Acton waterfront is set to receive a massive boost with the federal government investing $2.25 million into the project. Member for Canberra Alicia Payne making the announcement, saying that the funding will assist in the development of a nationally significant mixed-use precinct. Ms. Payne says the project will also significantly increase housing supply and choice by delivering 975 homes along light rail corridors, including a mix of tenures with at least 15% affordable housing. And the National Zoo and Aquarium has announced a 30th zebra has been born in their captive breeding program. The young male is yet to be named. And this is what made news on Friday. Detectives are investigating an attack on the Housing ACT Central Access Point in Balconnen this morning after reports of criminal damage at the facility. As a precautionary measure, nearby areas were closed for a short period. An investigation is underway in relation to the damage. Anyone who saw people acting suspiciously on Emu Bank overnight or this morning is asked to contact Crime Stoppers. A 36-year-old Canberra man has been arrested in relation to drug trafficking and multiple weapons charges following a search warrant yesterday. A number of items were seized, including machetes, a tomahawk axe, approximately 35 grams, believed to be methamphetamine, and clothing relating to an outlaw motorcycle gang. He is expected to face the ACT Magistrates Court today. In other news, Master Builders ACT has launched their Safe Work Month program as they double down on the commitment to safety. Tia Priest-Willamott has more.
0: This year's National Safe Work Month theme of Safe Work is for Life aims to reinforce the importance of safety on the job and for life. Master Builders ACT CEO Anani Lagama says safety was central to the association's 2030 strategic plan and its commitment to unite members in delivering safe, skilled, sustainable and high-quality building and construction outcomes. Throughout the month, Master Builders ACT will deliver a range of safety initiatives, including a construction industry safety group roundtable, a safety fair, and various safety training specials. Ms. Neela Gama says the initiatives promote awareness, education, and best practice safety culture.
17: Reactions continue to the news that the Australian Taxation Office will stop accepting credit cards after November 30th. The Liberal Senate candidate for the ACT is slamming the move, saying if it isn't appropriate for the ATO to absorb the costs of the surcharge ban, why is it appropriate for a small business on a thin margin? Nick Tyrrell says the small businesses in Canberra are expecting this change to hit them negatively.
1: So the small businesses that I've been speaking to over the last couple of days have all said they're either going to have to wear the cost of these payment surcharges because they don't want to put prices up for their customers, or they're going to have to increase their prices to cover what would have been the payment surcharge. So either way, either the small business pays or the consumer pays, but the bank's still collecting their clip. And I think that's wrong.
17: And October is Motorcycle Awareness Month, which acts as a timely reminder that every road user has a role to play in keeping Canberra's roads safe. The Belconnen Capital Food Markets owner has listed its third property for sale this year. Tia Priest-Willamott reports.
0: Queanbeyan's Riverside Plaza Shopping Centre has been listed on the market by its owners, Kyron Capital. It comes after the listing of the Belconnen Food Markets in March and the Ibis Styles Hotel in Sutton in May. The Canberra Times reports the Queanbeyan Shopping Centre was reportedly bought for $60 million in 2020 and is the largest shopping centre in the area. Tia Priest-Willamott, Capital Radio News.
17: And the National Triangle will be lit up in pink tonight through till Sunday. The illuminations to mark Floriade's Night Fest, which got underway last night and wraps up October the 4th. And that wraps up This Week in Canberra. I'm Jeff Tyler. Thanks for joining us for a look back at the week's biggest stories. Have a great weekend.
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4: 27 minutes past 10. Welcome back to the Canberra Weekender. I'm Kirsty Fitzpatrick and it's time for a check of our news headlines with Caitlin Lewis.
5: Good morning. ACT Policing is seeking the public's assistance to locate missing 42-year-old man Craig Novak. Craig has not been seen or heard from since September 16 when his vehicle was located on local traffic cameras. 65 public service jobs from the Health and Community Services Directorate are set to be cut in a move that's been slammed by the union. And daylight saving comes into effect from 2 a.m. tomorrow, so remember to move your clocks forward by 1 hour. In sport, a former Rooster is ready to spoil the party for his old team in the NRL Grand Final tomorrow night. Knights halfback Sandon Smith was let go by the Roosters last season as they successfully chased Manly's Daly Cherry Evans. And I'll have the full bulletin at 11.
4: We'll see you then. Thank you, Caitlin. We're going to take a break. Coming up next, we have our latest in tech advice from Alex Zaharov-Reut. And it's time for you to give us a call to answer so Alex can answer all your tech questions. 6255 1206. We'll be back after the break.
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5: Alex, good morning. Lovely to have you in the studio.
6: Good morning, Kurt. Yes, last week I was away. Next week I'll be away as well, but this week I'm here.
5: You're here in flesh, in person.
6: In the flesh,
5: well,
6: yes.
5: We're lucky to have you, and we've got a lot to talk about today. First, though, a reminder, this is a big talkback segment we want to hear from you. So 6255 1206 is our number today. Of course, if you give us a call today, you go in the draw to win a copy of Trend Micro Security Suite Ultimate, thanks to our sponsors, Domain Computers Fish Week. It's a one-year license that can protect up to six devices. That includes your smartphones, your tablets, computers, protecting them from anything from viruses to malware and all the other online nasties that we don't want. 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
6: And I choose you as the best caller.
5: That's right. Yes. Best caller of the day.
6: Or email or texter.
5: Yes. So call us on 6255 1206. You can text 0488 266 266. Our email is studio at 2cc.net.au. And we're going to start with an email that we already have in.
6: Yes.
5: From Stephen. Alex is saying, hi, Alex. I have an iPhone 15. When connected to a Sony XB13 Bluetooth speaker, he's noticing battery loss and heat gain. The iPhone changes temperature from 20 to 60 degrees in 5 minutes. Started happening in the last month. What do you think is happening?
6: Sure. And he says here, for what it's worth, an older iPhone 10 is not affected by the same speaker. So what do I think is happening? Well, look, this could be a number of things. I mean, one potential is iOS 27, which did get launched last month, a couple of weeks ago. And, you know, reports of iPhones draining faster and running hot after updating to iOS 27 started appearing in mid-September, which does line up with last month. Now, the iPhone 10 can't go past iOS 16. Mm. So it's still running a much older Bluetooth stack and audio pipeline. But when the iPhone 10 behaves with the same speaker, like it doesn't heat up, that tells you that the actual, you know, Bluetooth speaker is fine and that the difference is on the iPhone 15 side. So, look, there could be a Bluetooth or audio bug in iOS 27, and there is already, and this is a note for everybody, this iOS 27.0.1 just got released yesterday or the day before, so
5: okay. Check
6: for updates. If you have an iPhone 18, there can be problems where the screen is not responsive after you pull down the control panel. Look, there's an update, do it. Also, the app may not be fully updated for iOS 27. Spotify, in particular, has a long history of users reporting severe battery drain when playing to Bluetooth speakers after iOS releases. And also, the iPhone 15 now is about 3 years old, so a worn battery cell will run hotter under any sustained load. This would make the problem worse. So look, play the same audio with the speaker connected and then 5 minutes with the phone's own speaker or with the AirPods or another Bluetooth device. If only the XB13 Sony speaker causes heat, it's the pairing.
5: Yeah.
6: So you can then unpair the Bluetooth speaker, try and repair it again. You can also try playing a downloaded file from the music app instead of your usual streaming app. You can check the battery settings. So go into settings and battery to see what's using power. Look for an ongoing iOS update note or a single app spiking. Check the battery health. Go to settings, battery and battery health. If it's below 80%, go and get it replaced from Apple and install those updates. And, you know, again, try not using the Bluetooth speaker. I mean, you know, do the update and see if it's still happening again. The worst case scenario, go to the Apple store, make a free appointment, bring your speaker and show them.
5: Yeah, what's happening.
6: But all those things I just said, especially checking the health of the battery, it could easily be under 80%.
5: Yeah.
6: But, you know, anything that, like, heat is the enemy of batteries.
5: Yeah.
6: So 60 degrees is hot. That's going to make your battery drain faster. There's clearly some sort of problem there, so stop that combination and try those things and test it again.
5: Yeah, I guess it sounds like a bit of a process of elimination, working out what it could be, what it won't be.
6: That's it, that's it.
5: Yeah.
6: And, you know, the Apple Store is always happy to help. They prefer it if you make an appointment in advance and then turn up on time. But sometimes I've turned up like at, you know, 8 o'clock, whenever it is they open, and try and be the very first person, and they can squeeze you in as long as they haven't got a flood of people.
5: Yes, right? Well, I know, and coming up to this time of year, there are lines out the door coming up around Christmas time, isn't there?
6: Well, there can be, especially with the new iPhones having just launched. I mean, coming up shortly is the iPhone Duo. I've got here in my hands the Samsung Galaxy Fold 8, which is, you know, the closest analog, although there's already a bunch of Chinese makers making foldable phones that look like iPhone Duo clones.
5: Sure.
6: And there's the talk that in the next month or so, Apple's going to release its first ever touchscreen laptop. It won't replace the iPad. Mm. The keyboard and mouse will still be there, obviously, but you're able to swipe up and zoom in on things with your fingers, like you've been able to do on Windows laptops for years.
5: Yes.
6: Apple doesn't always, you know, want to follow every trend, and they've decried that touchscreen laptops are bad because you've got to hold your hand. If you don't hold your hand up to touch something for a long time, you get what's called gorilla arm. You also get these terrible smudges on your screen. But
5: yes,
6: I get smudges on my screen whether I'm using touchscreen or not.
5: Yeah, so it's true.
6: I wouldn't mind. Every now and then I'd touch my screen, you know, because I'm used to an iPad or an iPhone, and then you get that shock, you know, oh,
5: it's not working.
6: It's not working yet.
5: It's funny you say that because one of my work computers is a Windows laptop that has a touchscreen. My laptop at home does not. My fiance's Mac does not. And I always go to scroll it, and it bugs me. Because I'm not used to a computer that does that, and I don't use this one at work all the time. Like, I've got, you know, my double desktop screens, but when I am using it, I just revert straight to scrolling. It's so much easier.
6: Well, sometimes, you know, you're holding the laptop sort of close to you and the screen is, you know, in your left or right hand, and your thumb is there to scroll up. You know,
5: that's right.
6: It can be quite natural to do that. So, look, after many, many years, Apple is going to launch this. I'm looking forward to trying one out and also seeing it in stores. And so, there's going to be, you know, new Apple TV, new HomePod. Apparently some of these things are going to come in like 10 days, less than 2 weeks. So definitely Apple's got a big Christmas purchase opportunity for all the Apple fans over the next couple of months. And then in the first quarter of next year, the regular iPhone 18, they've delayed it by 6 months because they make a lot of money on the Pro models, and also the shortage of RAM and SSD is causing them to sort of split the sales process in half. And also a lot of other phone companies have staggered releases.
5: Mm.
6: So Apple normally, it's every September, October, November for their new iPhones, iPads. Under the new boss, John Turner, they're going to spread it throughout the year.
5: Okay.
6: And that just, I don't know, keeps the cycle going.
5: Yeah, not a bad sales plan. But there you go. So, Stephen, hopefully you were able to listen to that advice. If you have any other questions, email us through or give us a call. And that goes for all of our listeners, 6255 1206 today, or studio at 2cc.net.au. And a reminder that you go in the draw to win a copy of Trend Micro Security Suite Ultimate. It's a one-year license thanks to our sponsor, Domain Computers. Fishweek can protect up to 6 devices from viruses, and it's valued at $249. Now, talking of phones and phone companies, 3 phone companies in Australia have announced temporary disaster roaming.
6: Yes, so already if you've got need to call 000 and there's a problem, you're in an area that says SOS only, like there's no service on your phone. But what that means is there's some other network around and you can actually make a 000 call, even though you might not have, you know, coverage on your Optus or Vodafone. There's a Telstra network around. But that only works for 000. And, you know, if there's this bushfire or some massive storm, and for whatever reason your mobile company's towers have gone down, but there's other coverage in the area, you know, you want to be able to check the weather apps, you want to be able to contact people on WhatsApp or make phone calls or just get basic use of data. So this is now where the big 3 companies, Optus, Vodafone/TPG and Telstra, have now banded together with lots of different testing so that your phone can temporarily jump onto the rival's network. And they've just switched it on yesterday, and so you can connect to that network for calls, text, and limited data. There's no extra cost to you. And, you know, they can, it will run for about 24 hours, longer if necessary. So next time there's a big disaster, hopefully you're not in it, but if you are, then, you know, and if your phone provider's, you know, diesel generator backup has gone down, but there's another one from a different company not too far away you can connect to, you'll be able to connect to it.
5: So does that, do we have to do anything as a consumer, or will, like, do we have to go into our settings and try to connect?
6: Nothing. You just have to have a phone that's probably not more than about 5 or 6 years old. It needs special 4G voice over LTE. But I mean, if you've got a phone from the last 5 years, it should be fine.
5: Yeah.
6: But you'll just see at the top left-hand corner, disaster roaming.
5: Right, okay.
6: You might see Optus or Vodafone or Telstra differently to your normal provider.
5: Yeah.
6: If it doesn't say disaster roaming, but it should say disaster roaming so that you know that you're on that network. So the good thing is nothing extra that you need to do. It should just work. And I guess we're going to find out at the next big disaster if it did or didn't.
5: And so that's already been rolled out and that's operating now?
6: Yes, switched on yesterday.
5: Oh, wow.
6: I mean, it's not designed for people in the cities. It's designed for people in rural and regional areas.
5: Yeah.
6: But obviously, if there's some major, you know, stuff up in the city, I mean, it's up to the phone companies. They'll be talking to each other to make sure the system works.
5: Yeah,
6: and, you know,
5: yeah,
6: the public and the telecommunications authorities, government ministers will all be watching closely to see what's happening.
5: Yeah, of course.
6: But, you know, this basically is a good thing. It's a long time coming. And, you know, Australia's a land of, you know, rains and flooding plains and bushfires and all the rest, like the famous, you know, poem goes.
5: Mm.
6: And, you know, in the past, you've not... I mean, I remember there was a friend up in Cairns, I think it was Cyclone Larry or Yazi, one of these things. This is before the NBN, before Kevin Rudd got in. And this was in 2006. And the cyclone came through, knocked down all the power lines, knocked everything down. This guy had a satellite, the old-fashioned satellite connection to whatever was the Telstra network at the time, cost a bomb, but he had it.
5: Wow.
6: His phone lines were down, his electricity was down, he had a generator, diesel backup diesel generator. And even though making a phone call over Skype had this 30-second delay, he had access to the internet. He could make phone calls.
5: Gosh.
6: He could tell people that he was okay.
5: Yeah.
6: But landlines were out. Mobiles were out.
5: Yeah.
6: So that's literally 20 years ago. Mm. 20 years later, we now have this... took all this time.
5: I know.
6: Yeah,
5: which
6: took all this time.
5: It's interesting. I have family who live in New South Wales, and I was travelling to see them last weekend. It's about a 3-and-a-bit-hour drive from Canberra.
6: Mm.
5: And the majority of the drive is no or incredibly intermittent service.
6: Yeah.
5: And I often sit there and think, you know, and there's from Canberra, you drive about an hour and 15 minutes, there's a town about another hour, there's a town, half an hour, there's a town. But I often think, if my car was to break down or something, what do you do? Because you cannot get access to anything. You'd be waving down a car to try and get support.
6: If they come. Look, this is where Apple, back in the iPhone 14 or 15, 3 or 4 years ago, introduced the emergency SOS. So you could connect to a satellite and at least get a message out.
5: Yeah.
6: And nowadays you can share your location with family members so they can see on the map where you are.
5: Yeah.
6: And, you know, the Android phones, Google Pixel phones have this facility as well. And look, over the next 3-4 years, by 2030, we should be able to actually make phone calls from our phones connected to a satellite network.
5: Yeah.
6: And the only problem will be then is if you're in an area that's got a heavy canopy overhead, or you're in a cave or somewhere, you need line of sight to the sky.
5: Yeah.
6: But this whole communications issue, I mean, the tyranny of distance is something that has been plaguing the world and also Australia for many years. I mean, it used to be that, you know, if you sent a letter from Australia to London, it could take 6 months.
5: Yeah, of course.
6: Now, you know, we've got people WhatsApping and FaceTiming and messaging each other within microseconds. Yeah,
5: yeah.
6: Instant. Yeah. It's just, we live in a very vastly different world. And with, you know, even with Starlink, you can now get a little backpack, a Starlink that fits into a backpack and gives you fast internet than you've got at home, as long as you have access to the sky.
5: Mm.
6: You know, a lot of the people, the nomads, the grey nomads who go travelling, they will get a Starlink and stick it on the top of their caravan. And, you know, they've got solar panels and they'll have those batteries that charge it. But this is not really an issue. And, you know, I've travelled to Batemans Bay where you have long periods where there's, you know, no service.
5: Sure.
6: And again, in the past, if you went over the cliff, you would have been stuffed. But now, as long as you've got a modern phone, chances are it's an iPhone or a Pixel or a Samsung, and you can get access to the satellites and to contact emergency services.
5: Yeah, that's an important reminder. I think we often forget that. We're going to take a break here in our Tech Talk segment, but a reminder, give us a call, a text or an email today for your chance to win a $249 worth of security and protection for your devices with Trend Micro Security Suite Ultimate, a one-year license from Domain Computers Fishwick. We're going to take a break.
6: Right now it's Stephen, but you've got a chance.
5: Yeah, you still have a chance. We've still got another 15 minutes or so, but right now we're going to take a break. We'll be back after on 2CC.
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5: Welcome back to the Canberra Weekender here on 2CC at 13 minutes to 11 this morning. We're joined by Alex Zaharov-Royt, who is talking to us about all things tech. 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Now, just before the break, we were talking about three big companies, Telstra, Optus and Vodafone, banding together for disaster relief roaming. Vodafone has also made another announcement this week about repayment plans.
6: Yes, yes. And with that Domain Computers ad, I've got to get them to make that slightly shorter. The last thing I didn't say was terms and conditions apply. But Vodafone now has a 48-month phone plan. So normally you can pay your phone off over 1 year, 2 years, 3 years, but now 4 years. So why have they got a 4-year plan? Well, the newest phones, like especially like the iPhone Duo that's coming out, that's $3,499, that's for a 256 gig model. My iPhone 17 Pro Max from last year, which I'm paying off over 3 years, was $3,600. And that's for 2 terabytes. And this year, the 2 terabyte iPhone 18 Pro Max is $4,699. So it's $1,000 more because of the cost of the RAM. Now, the reason why you would want to get a 48-month plan is because you want to lower the costs that you're paying off over time. You know, even if you're getting the base level phone, which hasn't had that as much of a price increase as the more expensive phones with more memory, it's still they're much more affordable. But you know, if you're on a 24-month plan where the phone costs about $88 a month, well, if you go to a 48-month plan, you're still paying the same amount of money, but it's $44 a month. Yeah. So it's more affordable. But the thing is, and it's interest-free, so the longer term doesn't make the phone itself any dearer. Obviously, if you leave before the 48 months are up, you've got to pay the remaining balance. The SIM it's paired with, you know, you're not on the hook for that anymore. In the old days, you were on the hook for the phone payments and however much was left on your monthly, plan.
5: Yeah.
6: So 4 years on one battery is a long stretch. So you may have to replace the battery in that time. But the real reason for going on these plans is not so that you can pay it off over 4 years. I mean, for some people it is, because people are keeping their phones for 4 or 5 years. You get updates for, you know, 6, 7, 8 years of OS updates. But the real reason for someone like me, for example, I'm paying my phone off over 36 months so that I can pay the lowest cost per month.
5: Yeah.
6: And then after a year, I pay the extra $15 a month to Telstra so that I can upgrade the phone, give the phone back. My contract is cancelled, so I've rented the phone for basically one-third of its cost.
5: Yeah. Yeah.
6: And then I get the new phone and my contract starts anew. Well, if you go with Vodafone, which now has a better rural and regional coverage thanks to its deal with Optus, now you'd only be paying a quarter of the phone.
5: Yeah, wow.
6: But because the phone's gone up in price, probably that quarter is similar to what
5: half would be,
6: what the third would be.
5: Sure.
6: So, you know, obviously you shouldn't use it as an excuse to buy a dearer phone than you need, but, you know, the phone prices have gone up because of the shortage. So, look, it's good. We have yet to see Optus and Telstra offer the same thing. If Telstra offered a four-year plan, I would take it because I would be paying a quarter of the value of the phone.
5: Yeah.
6: And see, I didn't upgrade to the iPhone 18 Pro Max this year because, A, Apple has lent me one. I mean, they always do. You know, they lend me one. But I always get my own because I actually use two iPhones.
5: Yeah.
6: One is mine and the other one I use for filming things.
5: Yeah.
6: But I don't know if Apple is going to lend me an iPhone Duo. And they're going to be in short supply. Probably not. I mean, I hope they do.
5: Yeah.
6: But because I get my own phone, I can choose what I upgrade to.
5: Yeah, sure.
6: And I'm going to upgrade to an iPhone Duo.
5: Yeah.
6: And if Apple does lend me a Duo, well, I'll upgrade to probably to a bigger iPhone. I'll upgrade to something else.
5: Yeah,
6: because I'm not
5: going to
6: keep paying for the same phone for another year. But because I'm already paying for that. I'm locked into paying for that. But these payment plans are good. There's no interest. You just make sure that you have the money each month to pay it off.
5: Yeah, and you make a good point about being able to continually pay it off but then upgrade, so you're not you're not all these years paying for this phone that you could have got a new one in the meantime.
6: Yeah. And if you do wish to pay it off, like in one lump sum or over the next 3 years to go on your four-year plan, you can. You can give it to a partner or a kid or whatever.
5: Yeah.
6: You keep paying it off, get yourself a newer one.
5: Yeah.
6: You can own it. It's not a lease. So these plans are good and take advantage of it.
5: Speaking of new plans and new things, now I didn't even know that we were up to different models with Wi-Fi. I just thought Wi-Fi root routers were Wi-Fi routers.
6: Yeah.
5: But TP-Link, a maker of Wi-Fi routers, has announced a new model with Wi-Fi 8, and it's the first in the world. Where was 7 and 6 and 5 and 4?
6: Sure.
5: And how do we even know that?
6: Sure. Well, we used to have 802.11b and G and N. I mean, people who had the Wi-Fi in the early days might remember that. Then they changed it to a numbering scheme. So a lot of people with older routers are on Wi-Fi 5. But if you've gotten one over the past, you know, 5 years or so, you're probably on Wi-Fi 6.
5: Mm-hmm.
6: And there's a thing called Wi-Fi 6E. And now most of the internet providers are giving away the Wi-Fi 7 router.
5: Right.
6: So I've got Wi-Fi 6 at home. I'm on a 1 gigabit plan, but I'm just four meters over the 200 meter mark away from the closest sort of base station. So I'm getting about 400 megabits of speed at home. If I'm on the Wi-Fi 6 and I'm on my Mac connected to the router, I'm getting about 80 megabits of speed out of my 400. But if I'm on the Wi-Fi 6E router, I get 200 to 300. So the higher the Wi-Fi number, the faster the speed. Now, a lot of people are getting Wi-Fi 7, which is the newest one for most people, and this is giving you faster speeds and long and better connections, and it can handle more devices. Now, there's always a race to be the first for the next one.
5: Sure.
6: And the next one's Wi-Fi 8. Now, the standard hasn't been finished yet, but this is the same as Wi-Fi 7. 7 and 6, the companies go out there and rush to give you a device anyway and hope that they can, if there's any tweaks to be made, they can tweak it in the firmware later. But the whole point of Wi-Fi 8 is not for even faster speeds than Wi-Fi 7. It's to focus on reliability, consistent connections, getting through walls, holding a stable signal at a longer range without having to buy mesh network extenders. And so the TP-Link is claiming up to 33% more throughput than Wi-Fi 7 at mid to long range, plus up to 24% steadier throughput under interference, and in short, fewer dropouts in the back bedroom and fewer stutters with more than 50 devices. The guy that was presenting, I've got the video that I haven't put up yet, but he's got 80 devices in his house connecting to Wi-Fi. And when you have so many devices, if you don't have the newest networks, then it can slow down. The kids might say, oh, who's hogging the Wi-Fi because I'm getting buffering. So the newest router It's $1,499, but you get it at the moment. They're giving away a free RoboVac to go with that to tempt you.
5: Oh, very nice.
6: Yeah, yep. So that's a little sweetener.
5: Clean the house while you're doing things on your computer.
6: Yep, and that's available through Harvey Norman and JB Hi-Fi and Officeworks and Domain, all those sorts of places. Now, no phones or laptops or anything supports Wi-Fi yet. So if you've got a laptop or a desktop, you can buy a dongle to plug into the side.
5: Yes.
6: So you can override the existing Wi-Fi that's in there. And so it's for early adopters. Obviously, there's going to be more and more companies that are doing it. If you're going to buy this, you're going to need the adapters for your various home devices. There's no adapter you can buy for your phone or tablet, but it just means that all the devices on your network, if you're a modern home and you have this Wi-Fi 8 router sitting there, it's sort of like overseeing everything and it's the traffic cop, and it'll just make everything smoother.
5: How can we tell what number our existing Wi-Fi router is? Does it say somewhere
6: on it?
5: It
6: might say it on the back, but otherwise you look on the back and it'll tell you which brand it is.
5: Yeah.
6: And you just ask Gemini or go to Google
5: which
6: version of Wi-Fi have what's the standard?
5: Yeah.
6: So that is, that is good. And the faster the better.
5: Yeah,
6: the higher the number, the better.
5: I don't know. Well, I mean, maybe it's just me, but I feel like sometimes we forget that we even have these Wi-Fi routers, because you can, just go on your 5G or your 4G or your dial in some instances.
6: Yes.
5: But it's a good reminder, if people are noticing that their service is lagging or it's slow, their internet use is slow, might need an upgrade.
6: Well, people often will put their router inside of a cupboard, or they'll put it in a funny spot.
5: Yeah, that's where ours is, yeah.
6: So you've got to sort of bring it out into the open.
5: Yeah.
6: I mean, the routers are supposed to do firmware updates, the update by itself, but they don't always do that.
5: Sure.
6: You might need to ask AI or get a friend in, if you're not technically savvy yourself, to check the firmware's updated, because that can speed things up as well.
5: Yeah.
6: And also, it's a good idea to change the default password, because if there's some, if a hacker can somehow get into your system and use just admin and password as the password, they can log into your router, install malware, install various things.
5: Mm.
6: The average person doesn't have to worry about this, but if you are concerned, or if your Wi-Fi seems to be slower than usual, then there's ways you can fix it.
5: Yeah. We are very much almost at the end of our segment today. We've only got about a minute left, Alex. So I think now is probably a good time to let our winner off our Trend Microsecurity Suite Ultimate know.
6: Yes, well, that is Stephen. You emailed us today. Thank you so much. We're going to email you back, and then I'll email you personally. And if you send, reply with your name and phone number, I'll pass it on to Domain Computers Fishwick, and you'll be able to go in there at any time and pick up your prize.
5: Yes, a great reminder. And, of course, Alex is here every week, although next week we'll be speaking to you from
6: San Francisco.
5: Beautiful.
6: And then the week after that, I'll be back in Australia, but I'll be at Sydney Airport. But I'll be telling you about all the cool things that I've done, and telling you about this new screen protector from Belkin that is brighter and also turns blue light to red. But we'll talk about it next week.
5: Yes. Well, we look forward to that, Alex. Lovely to chat with you again today, and thanks for being with us.
6: Thanks, Kirsty.
5: We have got about 3 minutes to our 11 o'clock news coming up next, and then a big hour after 11 o'clock. We are heading for a top of 19 degrees today, showers continuing through the afternoon.
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6: It's 13 degrees in Canberra, feels like 13, a top of 19 degrees today, showers continuing into the afternoon. From the Capital Radio Newsroom, good morning, I'm Caitlin Lewis. ACT Policing is seeking the public's assistance to locate missing 42-year-old man Craig Novak. Craig has not been seen or heard from since September 16, when his vehicle was located on local traffic cameras. He's described as Caucasian in appearance, around 5'11", with brown receding hair, medium build and brown eyes. Craig may be travelling in a black 2017 Mazda 3 hatchback with ACT registration YMF73A. OpenAI is under renewed scrutiny after one of its agents accessed another government site without authorisation. The model navigating a New South Wales National Park site obtained sensitive environmental data when conducting public health research. The tech giant has confirmed no records were taken. Cybersecurity expert Matthew Graham has told News 24 it shows how easily the tech can unintentionally go rogue.
7: It wasn't, you know, a traditional hack. Per se, it was just basically an AI agent that was tasked to do something and simply wouldn't give up. It was going through its processes. It was trying to figure things out. It was trying to get the answers that it was, you know, simply tasked to do, which is what OpenAI said, is that it was, you know, trying to find some public health information.
6: 65 public service jobs from the Health and Community Services Directorate are set to be cut in a move that's been slammed by the union. 4% of the 1,500 workers in areas like management of public housing, child protection, youth and domestic violence are set to be cut. The Community and Public Sector Union has criticised the decision, saying it's a shocking one and would impact vulnerable Canberrans.

0: power in April of next year. Most smart devices will automatically move forward, but analog clocks and appliances like ovens and microwaves may need to be changed manually. And the ACT government are holding a community pop-up at the Tuggeranong Skate Park today to get feedback on their draft skate strategy. It's happening until 12 today. The strategy aims to support the promotion of skate culture in the ACT, as well as planning, designing, managing and operating skate infrastructure across the territory.
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0: A former Rooster is ready to spoil the party for his old team in the NRL Grand Final tomorrow night. Knights halfback Sandon Smith was let go by the Roosters last season as they successfully chased Manly's Daly Cherry Evans. Smith says the Grand Final is not about revenge.
2: Not really, honestly. To win a grand final, that's enough motivation. You know, it doesn't matter who it's against. That's the motivation right there to bring a premiership home to this town, this amazing town. That's enough motivation there as it is.
0: And Manchester City has lodged an appeal after being found guilty of breaching the Premier League's financial rules. That's the latest from the Capital Radio Newsroom.
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4: 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Good morning, I'm Brooke Shin with the latest Canberra traffic around the State Circle. Your travel time all clear from Queen Bee via Canberra Avenue. That's taking you 17 minutes. Looking to the airport, a bit of light activity, but moving well into Majura on Pialago and Fairburn Avenues. Approaching the airport, entries all clear. ACT Policing is now recruiting. 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
3: 2CC weather. Alexander Watson Insulation. Canberra's hot. Your house doesn't have to be.
0: Showers continue into the afternoon, going for 19 today, more showers tomorrow and another high of 19. The Labor Day holiday will see partly cloudy conditions and a top of 21, and Tuesday mostly sunny getting up to 22. Right now it's 13 in Casey, 13 in Ainslie and it's 13 degrees in Gowrie.
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8: And welcome back to the Canberra Weekender this drizzly and grey Saturday out here in North Canberra and Crace. Those showers have certainly stopped for now and it's looking a little bit drier out there, but there is a likelihood of showers continuing across the ACT into this afternoon before a bit of a clearing trend. We do have a severe thunderstorm warning in place, but it covers only the very, very, very south of the ACT, so unlikely to be anywhere where any of our listeners are living, but there is a chance that thunderstorm warning could track further north throughout the rest of the day. It's currently covering Adaminaby and is in place for large damaging winds, I should say, large hail and heavy.

0: rainfall. If we take a quick look at our temperatures at the moment, it's currently 14 degrees. It feels like 13. We're expecting a top of 19 degrees today. We are in our final hour of the Canberra Weekender for our first Saturday of October. Coming up later on this hour, we'll be speaking with the Group Executive Manager of the Environment Planning and Policy Group within the ACT Government about a new partnership with the Motor Accident Injuries Commission regarding motorcyclist driving safety. Just after our 11:30 news headlines, we'll be finding a little bit more about Nightfest, which is happening over the next couple of days. And then we'll be speaking to the National Film and Sound Archive about some free drop-in and watch screenings that are happening across the next couple of days. Right now, though, it's time to talk all things ornithology.
1: On the Canberra Weekender, ornithology with Neil Hermes.
0: Good morning, Neil.
2: Good morning, Kirsty, on this bleak, rather cold, miserable October morning.
0: Yes, I know. It's been a big change from the hot, sunny weather that we've had through almost all of September, really, isn't it?
2: It has been, yes.
0: So how does this affect our birds? Let's start with that.
2: Well, look, I often get questions around how birds cope with the change of weather from, you know, from season to season, et cetera. But birds are very hardy and very adaptable. I mean, when you think about it, the little blue wrens that live in your garden that weigh maybe, what, 12, 15 grams, tiny little birds.
0: Yes.
2: Some of these live for 20 years. So they see hot days, they see cold days, they see days when it might be freezing overnight and then 40-degree days in the summer. They find ways to cope. And even with huge storms or big, events like, wind storms that rip through the trees and tear the trees, etc., birds seem to find a way of, many birds seem to find a way of surviving those events that we just would find ourselves very uncomfortable to be in.
0: Yes, okay, absolutely. So they are impacted by different changes in weather. And does that mean that on a day like today, if you were planning to go bird watching, you may be less likely or potentially more likely to see birds around?
2: You're less likely to see birds around today. I mean, you can, in a very, very high wind day, you can even then you can still see large birds flying against the wind, managing with the wind, birds like ravens and ibis and cockatoos, etc. But small birds are not going to be active on those sorts of days when they'd be literally just blown from place to place. So, look, there is activity even on very, very hot days, very windy days, very cold days, but it does temper according to the bird's needs.
0: Yeah. Now, you have a bit of an update for us on bird flu. I feel as though we haven't heard much about this over the last few weeks. It's sort of gone through the news cycle.
2: Yes, it has. It's still a really serious matter, and we really do need to be very conscious of bird flu. There hasn't been a large increase in the last week or two of instances. It's around about 680 confirmed events across Australia now, including events in every state, but not either of the territories. So there's been no records of bird flu in the Northern Territory or the ACT as yet. There's been no evidence of it getting into poultry or, agricultural birds. But the threat is still there, and there's a report in the news at the moment about a big death of birds in a pond in the middle of Bendigo in Victoria. Mm-hmm. A large number of ibis and gulls and other birds have been found dead. Now, it hasn't been confirmed that it's bird flu at this moment, but it just does show how vulnerable we are. If a place like Bendigo can have the birds turning up sick, we could easily have them sick here as well.
0: Yeah,
2: so
0: absolutely.
2: Something to be vigilant about and be conscious of.
0: Yeah. Now, Neil, a bit of a different one for you today. We've actually got a caller who's calling in with a question about a strange bird that he wants to check with you. Let me just see if I can put him to line and make sure that you can hear him.
2: Thank you.
0: Good morning, Steve from Evatt. Can you hear us?
3: Hello, can you hear me?
0: Yes, we can. Neil, can you hear Steve?
2: I've got Steve, yes.
0: Wonderful. Go ahead, Steve.
3: Excellent. Oh, Neil, I've never seen this before, but I've got a carawong where it's got really bright, almost iridescent red feathers where some of the white ones are, and he's also on that side where there's really red feathers, he's got a really red leg too. Have you ever seen that before?
2: So this is a carawong, did you say?
3: Yeah, it's a carawong that looks like his father was a galah.
2: look, these sorts of birds turn up, and not just birds, in wildlife. We have different colour forms that turn up. Sometimes it can be a genetic thing that affects the amount of colour that's laid down in the feathers. You can have albino birds. You can have a variety of different forms of birds. These are just genetic variations. They can look quite odd. And, of course, it's from these variations that we can breed and get different colours, strains of birds for domestic, as pet birds. That's how we end up with yellow budgies, for example. So we bred back to the ones that we found. So these things do turn up. They're very curious. They'll often throw you when you first see them. But try and get a picture of it and send it in.
3: Yeah, I have got a picture. Birds are like trying to photograph.
2: I'd love to see a photograph. Send it into Kirsty, and we can have a look at it together.
3: Yeah, no worries. I'll see if I can do that. You need to email it, don't I?
2: I'll just send it through to the station.
3: Yeah, no worries. All right. I'll try and do that.
0: Thanks,
3: okay.
0: Steve.
3: Thanks very much.
0: Thanks Cheers. So much, Steve. So, Steve, and our email address is studio@2cc.net.au to shoot through that. But, Neil, thank you so much. Hopefully we can forward that photo on to you, and we may have an answer for Steve maybe next week.
2: Yeah, I'd love
0: week.
2: To see it.
0: Yeah, yeah. Now, talk to me about migrant birds. They're back.
2: Okay, the migrants are back. This is the time of the year. It's 1st of October. It's the 3rd now, but this is the time that bird watchers get quite excited because we have all sorts of migrant birds turning up again. We have the white-throated warblers, the beaters, sacred kingfishers, dollar birds, birds that have come in from Queensland and New Guinea, birds that have come down from the mountains. Of course, we've got the Latham snipe arriving back from Hokkaido in Japan soon. But, of course, the bird that's got everyone talking this week is our favourite spring cuckoo, and that's the coal. And the coals are being now heard all around Canberra, as they have been for the last couple of decades.
0: Yeah, wonderful. And lastly, before I let you go, Neil, I do just have to talk to you about magpies. Now, I had a lovely relationship with magpies, so I thought, and yet they're clearly unhappy with me because I was swooped 4 times the other day and I was one of those people in the middle of a residential street cowering on the ground with my arms above my head, not going, please no.
2: Oh, no.
0: And ever since then, I have been out running and out walking, and anytime something goes overhead, I cower, and I think it's really instilled a bit of a fear in the swooping. So,
2: that's very sad.
0: Yes.
2: It's very sad that that's happened, and this is one of the things I fear when people do get swooped by magpies, is that it does set up a response to birds around them. I'm very sad to hear that affected you in that way, but it sounds like you're doing the right thing by avoiding the area and proceeding quickly in the areas where you know that birds are present.
0: Yes, and that's what I wanted to just double-check on is the advice because, we always are told to stay away from areas where magpies are nesting, but, birds live in the sky, so we only know really when we see or when we've been swooped by a bird that that's an area to avoid. Are there any tips on what to do or any signs that there might be magpies nesting around before you get to that point of being swooped?
2: Okay, so the part, if there's an area where birds are regularly regularly swooping, and there's reports, sometimes the parks people will put out a sign in that park or along that that particular bike track or whatever, just warning people. So where there's problem birds, sometimes signs are put out. Most of the time, though, there aren't signs, and you just have to take your chance with the birds where they are. When you know that there's a bird nesting, I mean, the birds are going to be there for 6 to 8 weeks. So once you know there's a bird in a particular area that has an aggressive strain to it, it's best just to avoid that area. Just take a different route. It's only going to be 6 or 8 weeks.
0: Sure.
2: Just be conscious if you're going down to the shop or walking to work or whatever, that you just go a slightly different route and avoid that spot. And that's particularly important for children, to make sure that children don't go through the ordeal that you did, because whilst it's awful for you, it must be terrifying for children.
0: Yes, absolutely. So, and I mean, I can go, it's okay. It's, exactly what they're doing, but yeah, it's a bit difficult when you're a bit younger, but thank you. I think it's an important update. As you said, we are already into bird swooping season, so at least we know that we've got a few weeks left of it, but then, it should be a little bit safer for us to explore again.
2: Exactly.
0: All right, Neil, as always, lovely to chat with you this morning, and we'll talk to you again next time.
2: Thanks, Kirsty.
0: Thanks,
2: cheers.
0: Neil. That's Neil Hermes, our ornithologist, chatting to us all things migrant birds, bird flu update. And Steve from Evatt, we will try and get that. If you send us through that photo, we can get that through to Neil. And hopefully in the next time we chat to Neil, we'll have a response for you. We're going to take a break. We'll be back here on 2CC Canberra Weekender shortly. It's 18 past 11.
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0: Welcome back to the Canberra Weekender at 20 past 11 on what is a bit of a gloomy Saturday morning, heading for a top of 19 degrees today. It stayed on 14, though, for most of the morning so far. Now, October, among other things, is Motorcycle Awareness Month. And today we're going to be speaking to Ben Green, who is going to talk us more through Motorcycle Awareness Month and what the ACT government is doing to encourage awareness around motorcycles and driver safety. Hello to you, Ben.
10: Morning, Kirsty. How are you?
0: Very well. So Motorcycle Awareness Month is a timely reminder that every road user has a role to play in Canberra. Now, I'm reading some statistics here. Motorcyclists account for just 5% of registered vehicles in the ACT, but almost 44% of all road fatalities are motorcyclists in the last 2 years, with nearly one third of people admitted to hospital following crashes being motorcycle riders. These are quite staggering statistics.
10: They are. They represent a really disappointing number, I think, in terms of road fatalities. Obviously, we want to see zero road fatalities. That's part of the ACT government's road safety framework and our Vision Zero approach to achieving zero road deaths. But yes, it is a timely reminder over this month that motorcyclists they are overrepresented in road fatalities and serious injuries as well. So I think we all have a role to play, not just motorcyclists, but every road user has a role to play in making sure that they are taking steps to avoid significant crashes.
0: Why are these figures so high? Is it purely a matter of you've got, you know, people with somewhat limited protection compared to, you know, an incredibly huge piece of vehicle mechanics that they're riding next to? What is it that's the reason the stats are so high?
10: Yeah, that's right, Kirsty. The motorcyclists are among our most vulnerable road users, and unlike drivers, as you pointed out, they have very little physical protection in a crash, which increases the risk of serious activity. So we're certainly calling on all road users to stay alert. I think for those in motor vehicles, staying alert at intersections in particular, double checking your blind spots and your mirrors, avoiding distractions. We know there's been laws introduced over the last few years around mobile phone use in vehicles, but all those things that take drivers' eyes off the road are risks for motorcyclists.
0: We do find, and I'm sure most of our listeners and possibly yourself as well, have experienced motorcycle riders that do, you know, dip in and out of lanes. You know, they come up to the middle of lanes at traffic lights. You know, it's a lot easier for them to manoeuvre. I know as a driver sometimes that has certainly made me a bit nervous, not for me doing anything wrong, but just, you know, it, like anything, you can't control what another driver or rider does on the road. You know, are there things that are safer for motorcyclists to do in those situations as well? Should they maybe just be staying behind in a lane at a traffic light? Is it safer for them to actually be in the middle? What are sort of the rules around that?
10: Yeah, look, I think no matter how experienced you are as a motorcyclist, riding defensively is probably one of the best ways to stay safe. And particularly when we talk about lane filtering and overtaking, you know, motorcyclists need to think about that gap. Do they trust the gap? So before overtaking, you know, we want them to make sure they've got clear view of the road ahead, sufficient space to complete that manoeuvre, and enough time to return safely into their lane as well. So there are plenty of things that motorcycle riders can do. And as a former motorcycle rider, when you go through your learners and your provisional testing, those tips can often get forgotten once you're on the road in the open air. So you know, some of those fundamental elements around, you know, not riding while tired, being careful around corners and riding to the conditions are really important messages for motorcycle riders.
0: So what do you mean when you say riding defensively? Because that, I guess, sounds somewhat like they're riding to defend themselves. What does that mean?
10: Yeah, I think part of that is always assuming that other cars haven't seen you.
0: Sure.
10: And so motorcycles obviously can be harder to see than other vehicles. So making steps to increase your visibility by riding. Now, whether that's wearing high visibility equipment, making sure your headlights are on, maintaining a safe distance, and avoiding being and positioning yourselves in driver's blind spots are some really quick tips to assist in that nature.
0: This year, you've partnered with the Motor Accident Injuries Commission. What is happening with this partnership?
10: Yeah, so this year we have partnered with Motor Accidents Injury Commission to promote messages aimed at improving safety for motorcyclists and also encouraging drivers to ride, to be aware of riders. But the Motorcycle Riders Association, ACT, will also be bringing back Joe Ryder to wear high visibility vests throughout Canberra, depending on the region. So motorists should be seeing on the road in October a lot of Joe Ryder is where to just help raise awareness of motorcycle safety across the broader community.
0: Mm. I think it's important just to mention, because of recent events in the ACT regarding bikes, which I know have slightly different rules around them, but we have lost two Canberrans and we have a person before the courts after a fatal crash involving a car and a number of bike riders in the ACT a number of weeks ago. When it comes to safety for bike riders as well, is there more that can be done? Should they be treated in terms of road rules and other road users as a motorcycle rider, really in a similar way?
10: So you're referring to like the scooters,
0: push bikes. Yeah.
10: Look, I think so. Motorcyclists, those using e-scooters and riding push bikes, are all in that kind of category of vulnerable road users.
0: Yeah,
10: and I think you know it's very timely that it's not just about Motorcycle Awareness Month. I think it highlights the importance of protecting road users, all road users, whether they are on a motorised vehicle like a motorbike or a scooter, but also those walking as well. So we know that part of making sure that we have safe communities as those that are also on the road are treated equally, and also that motor vehicle drivers have got that awareness. I think that's probably one of the key messages is for drivers, awareness and always being focused while you're driving is a really key message today.
0: Yeah. All right. Well, an important conversation, Ben, and thank you for joining me this morning. I think particularly as we're at the start of a long weekend and school holidays and only over the next couple of months coming into holiday season, we know sadly statistics of road incidents are always higher over holiday and public holiday period. So an important conversation. And thanks for telling us all about Motorcycle Awareness Month and what both we can do as drivers and as riders.
10: Thanks, Kirsty.
0: Thanks, Ben. That's Ben Green, Executive Group Manager of the Environment Planning and Policy Directorate within the ACT Government. The ACT Government has partnered with the Motor Accident Injuries Commission, I should say, to promote messages around improving safety for motorcyclists and encouraging drivers to share that responsibility and that idea of riding defensively, i.e. Motorcyclists assuming that other cars and drivers or road users can't see them, adjusting speed to suit the road, the weather and the traffic conditions, and also for drivers as well to always be aware. Okie dokie, we're going to take a break here on 2CC. It is 28 minutes past 11. Coming up next, our news headlines with Caitlin Lewis from the Capital Radio Newsroom. Then we'll be talking to Events ACT about Nightfest, and coming up a little bit later in the hour, the National Film and Sound Archives creative producer will be on board. What's on at the NFSA? We'll have those details coming up soon.
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0: Welcome back to the Canberra Weekender at 31 minutes past 11. It's time for a check of our news headlines with Caitlin Lewis from the Capital Radio Newsroom.
15: Good morning. The ACT government has reportedly breached a settlement agreement made with Gambri custodians after not completing promised reviews of Indigenous policies. The Canberra Liberals say the Planning Minister's reputation is in tatters after the leaseholder of the Hawker Tennis Centre missed the deadline to lodge a development application. And efforts to prevent future flooding are ramping up in Nepal as the country recovers from its most recent disaster. In sport, in a major blow for the Roosters, veteran utility Connor Watson has been ruled out of tomorrow's grand final due to concussion protocols. And I'll have more news at midday.
0: Thank you, Caitlin. We'll hear from you in about half an hour's time. Now, just news just in, which we will hear more of in our midday bulletin. There is a major emergency response underway in Newcastle at the moment. Reports multiple people have been injured after a vehicle struck a crowd of people in Wall's End. Happened around 9:30 this morning. Police, paramedics, highway patrol, all on scene. A driver has been arrested. That's according to a statement from New South Wales Police. The driver of the vehicle has been arrested at the scene. But the reason for multiple people, though, I think there were up to hundreds of people lining the streets in Newcastle, was for a procession of Newcastle Knights players leaving Newcastle to head to Sydney for the grand final tomorrow. And everyone was there to wave off the team, which was departing Newcastle. And it's around that area where lots and lots of people have been crowded to wave goodbye to the Knights in their bus where this incident has occurred. So just repeating, I believe there's at least at this point, at least seven, possibly nine people injured. Reports that two are critical, including a child. And that has happened this morning in Newcastle at Wall's End while the crowd was gathering as part of grand final farewell meetings along the streets of Newcastle. So we'll have more updates for you on that story in our midday news and as they come to light. All right, a change of pace now. It is Nightfest. Floriade is coming to an end this weekend. And for today and for tomorrow, Nightfest is on. On the line, we have Ross Triffitt, who's joining me from ACT Events. Hello to you, Ross, and thanks for joining me.
16: No, thanks for having me.
0: So there've already been 2 days so far of Floriade, and there's two to come. Tell us how the first couple of days of Nightfest have been.
16: Yeah, so Floriade continues right through until the 11th of October, but Nightfest, our evening activation, started Thursday night and continues through to this Sunday night. So Thursday night we had Tim Finn performing to a very happy crowd. Last night we had Christine Arnoux and Busby Maru. Obviously some wet weather last night, so it was a bit quieter. But yeah, tonight we have Pacific Avenue, and Sunday night we have the Temper Trap. So some great bands, some great names that people will be familiar with that really enhance a transformation of what Floriade is in the day. So we have all the garden beds lit, we have lighting installations, we have roving entertainment, we even have drag bingo and some other kind of street performers and fire twirlers and things. So a really different experience at night time at Floriade.
0: Yeah, I was going to ask, you know, because obviously the main reason to come to Floriade, as well as, you know, supporting local businesses and supporting the Canberra economy, is to see the beautiful flower displays. And this year's theme is the Feast of Flowers, which they've done a really good job of putting together. But during the day, there are food stalls, there are you know, merchandise and places where you can shop locally and shop for gardening goods. There are always performers. So really, what is it that makes Nightfest different? Because I suppose there's some school of thought that the best time to see flowers in bloom is in the daylight.
16: Yeah, it's really Nightfest is all about the activation that happens around the flowers. However, you know, the flowers are such a key element of Floriade. They are the heroes. So at Nightfest, they have a different lighting treatment. You'll see the birthday cake, the duck cake, garden bed lit up with hundreds of candles. You'll see a range of different interactive lighting that occurs through the garden beds that kind of highlights the theme, Feast of Flowers. And we have some wonderful installations. So we have the sphere installation in Kangaroo Pond that is lit up and, you know, creates a great environment around the fairy bread garden bed. And of course, along the rhododendron garden as well, we have the prism walk, which is, you know, set, it's about a 12 minute experience of light and sound that you walk through or dance through, as most people are. So, very different atmosphere. It's a lot more vibrant. We've obviously got performers on our two stages. We've got the street stage with circus performers, and in the garden house, you know, we have the drag bingo. We have some electronic music and things as well. So very different experience to the daytime.
0: I'm just having a look here that it starts at 6:30 p.m. and runs until 10:30 p.m. So is that just Nightfest as a whole? And then obviously if there's specific performers at certain times, do they have to pay for, you know, to see specific performers or to walk through specific areas on top of the cost? Because unlike Floriad, Nightfest is a ticketed event.
16: Yeah, that's right. So Nightfest is ticketed. So it's once you have a ticket to get in, all the performances are free. So, you know, you can see a band like Pacific Avenue or the Temper Trap, multiple ARIA Award winning artists that you may pay, you know, $100 to see in concert. You get to see them with your Nightfest ticket, which is priced at $41.50 for an adult and $31.50 for a child. So very reasonably priced. A great way to see some great music, but also to have a great night out, 4 hours of entertainment for just around $40. So, yeah, great value.
0: And it is a kid-friendly night event as well. So I'm just seeing that obviously it's $41.50 for adults and $31.50 for children, or you can get a family pass. You were encouraging people to take the whole family along and enjoy the evening.
16: Yeah, absolutely. We have amusements that are operating for the kids, and there's workshops that are available in the Sprouts area that are designed specifically for the kids. So it is a whole family experience, you know, just like Floriade is in during the day. And, you know, the garden house is kind of geared more towards adult entertainment, but still appropriate for all ages.
0: Perfect. Wonderful. Well, I hope the first couple of evenings of Nightfest have gone well, and hopefully the rain doesn't deter too many people this evening. Tomorrow looks like it'll be a good night, a bit of a drier night. And the Temper Trap, I know there was some giveaways at my other workplace, and I know people were wanting to see the Temper Trap on Sunday as well. So I'm sure that was a big get for Floriad and for Events ACT, and I hope the last week or so of Floriad this year goes well.
16: Yeah, thanks very much.
0: Thanks, Ross. That's Ross Triffitt joining me, the Executive Brands Manager of Events ACT, chatting all things Nightfest, which is on tonight from 6:30 until 10:30, the same dates for tomorrow. And, of course, Floriad is continuing right the way through until next weekend. It's hard to believe that it's already almost only got a week left. It's already at the end of Floriad for the year. It's been going for 3 weeks already. And a reminder that next weekend, Sunday, is the Dog Stay Out, and Monday is the Great Big Bulb Dig. So if you've been hanging out to take your furry friend along to Dog Stay Out, that is happening on Sunday the 11th. And then you can take home some of your own bulbs on Monday next week. Plenty happening at Floriad. I've been along myself this year, and I always love seeing the beautiful designs in and how the flowers and the tulips come into the theme of Feast Your Flowers. It's been a good one this year. We're taking a break. Up next, what's happening at the National Film and Sound Archive. Those details coming up here on the Canberra Weekender on 2CC. It's 11:41.
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0: Welcome back to the Canberra Weekender. We are coming towards the final segment of our show for today as we approach quarter to 12. We, of course, have our midday news coming up at 12 o'clock. But before we leave you, if you're looking for something to do this weekend that is an indoor activity, particularly in a bit of drizzly and grizzly weather out there, the National Film and Sound Archive is always a wonderful place to visit. Joining me, we have Alice Taylor, the creative producer at the NFSA, and she's here to tell us all about some of the free drop-in docos that are happening this weekend, as well as a special screening happening tomorrow. Alice, hello.
25: Hello. Thanks for having me.
0: Lovely to have you on. Talk us through what's happening in the National Film and Sound Archive this weekend. You've got drop-in free docos.
25: We do. We have drop-in docos every weekend, Saturdays and Sundays, and there are three sessions each day. So they're in the beautiful theatre. For those who haven't been to the NFSA for a while, the building itself is just exceptional. Normally I would spruik the courtyard, but in this weather, it's really worth mentioning all the beautiful spaces we have indoors. It's a heritage building. The theaterette is just like this stunning little space, and that's where you'll go to the drop-in docos. We also have a gallery space that screens behind-the-scenes footage of Mad Max and all wonderful sort of Australian content, a media tech that has TV shows curated and film clips, music videos from Australian bands. And there's the library, which has a really interesting eclectic range of items from the collection, from the Film and Sound Archive collection. So it includes, you know, props from TV shows or old CDs and game show items. It's really fascinating. You can spend a long time there.
0: What are some of the docos that are on this weekend?
25: We have the with an influence of the theme of elements, fire, earth, air and water. That's the kind of overall theme of the film series as well for this season. So there's films about documentaries about the Australia's first female aviator. There is a documentary about mining in the Kimberley and the First Nations fight back against that. I'm trying to think of all the documentaries because I didn't know you were going to ask me about them.
0: Right. Well, there's a screening tomorrow, I'm told, called as part of the collection Beneath Clouds. Tell us about this particular screening that's taking place tomorrow.
25: Yeah, that's in our ARC cinema. Again, stunning space, beautiful Art Deco cinema. Beneath Clouds is at 2 p.m. and that's Ivan Sen's directorial debut, directorial feature debut. And he's a First Nations filmmaker who does excellent work, went on to do Mystery Road and Goldstone. Mystery Road then became a TV show. But Beneath Clouds is this beautiful coming-of-age film where two young teenage Indigenous kids travel across Australia underneath the big sky. It's really, really beautiful work. Margaret Pomerantz said it was one of the best Australian films. So that's definitely worth a look. That's tomorrow's matinee. And there's this theme around like weather and elements, as I said. So tonight's film at 7 p.m. is Anchorman. Just to flip it over a little bit, you know, like to mix it up and have some different offerings.
0: So, yeah,
25: you
0: something know, for everyone.
25: A lot of people love the Will Ferrell, Ron Burgundy character, so that's a fun one too.
0: Yes, it absolutely is. All right, well, thank you for letting us know about that, Alice Taylor from the National Film and Sound Archive. Have a great weekend.
25: Thank you.
0: Just another place that you can go and visit this weekend if you're wanting some indoor activities. We've spoken a lot this morning about things like Floriade. There's, of course, the guitar exhibition that's on today as well, the Capital Vintage Guitars Show at the Harmony German Club. We also have events happening at the National Botanic Gardens. But if you're looking for an indoor activity, the National Film and Sound Archive, a great place to go. We are heading to an ad break at 10 to midday.
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0: Well, if you're not familiar with the name Lindsay Buckingham, you're certainly more likely to be familiar with the name Stevie Nicks and Fleetwood Mac. Lindsay Buckingham was born on this day. It's his birthday, 77 years old. American singer and musician, former boyfriend of Stevie Nicks and joined Fleetwood Mac in 1978. He was then dismissed from Fleetwood Mac over tensions, reported tensions with Stevie Nicks in 2018. Who doesn't love a little bit of Fleetwood Mac, though, for our Saturday morning.

0: The Chain, Fleetwood Mac, celebrating Stevie Nicks' former boyfriend's birthday. Lindsey Buckingham, 77 today. Of course, he released his first solo album in 1982 and had a hit single with the song Trouble. Goes a little bit like that. In case you know that one, plenty of songs from Fleetwood Mac and, of course, people like Lindsey Buckingham as well. It is currently 3 minutes to midday. Coming up next, we have our midday news and then keep listening here on 2CC for the rest of the afternoon and into tonight. It brings us to the end of the Canberra Weekender for this Saturday. I'm Kirsty Fitzpatrick. It's been a pleasure having your company.
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8: It's 14 degrees in Canberra, feels like 13, a top of 19 degrees today, showers continuing into the afternoon. From the Capital Radio Newsroom, good afternoon, I'm Caitlin Lewis. Grand final send-off celebrations in the New South Wales city of Newcastle have turned to tragedy after a car struck a crowd lining the road to wave off the Knights. Up to 9 people, including a child, have been injured, some critically, after the vehicle mounted the roadside near Wallsend. A major emergency operation is underway as authorities urge all motorists to avoid the area. NBN television reporter Natasha Beiersdors is at the scene. She says it's distressing.
9: I can still see maybe 5-6 ambulances, a couple of fire and rescue, and really sadly, the car that was allegedly involved in this, beside it, I can see a crumpled Knights flag on the ground where presumably the bystanders were, and it's more than a little overwhelming for everybody here, but especially those people involved.
8: The Energy Minister insists Australia still has a strong pipeline of oil coming in despite global disruptions. Leaders of the G7 nations have agreed to release 100 million barrels of emergency oil available over the next 4 months to try and stabilise markets. But Chris Bowen says oil supply here will remain steady and secure no matter the uncertainty.
10: 41 days worth of petrol, 32 days worth of diesel and 28 days worth of jet fuel. We have 50 ships on their way to Australia with fuel supplies. We also have 3.6 billion litres of fuel locked in, contracted to be delivered over the next 4 weeks. And included in that is 2 billion litres of diesel.
8: The ACT government has reportedly breached a settlement agreement made with Gambri custodians after not completing promised reviews of Indigenous policies. Custodians Paul Girawa House and Leah House took the government to the ACT Supreme Court earlier this year, arguing the government hadn't upheld an agreement made 3 years prior. Justice David Mossop yesterday determined there was an implied term in the 2023 agreement that obligations were to be carried out in a reasonable time and that this hasn't occurred, according to the Canberra Times. And the Canberra Liberals say the planning minister's reputation is in tatters after the leaseholder of the Hawker Tennis Centre missed the deadline to

0: electrify your home with the energy people.
1: The GWS Giants women will be hoping to get a win on the board today when they take on Essendon in Marrickville. Today marks the club's first home game at Henson Park this season. It's also forward Jess Doyle's 50th game. The milestone player says she never thought she'd get here.
2: I see so many other like players that I look up to that achieve that milestone, and yeah, it's pretty special. I actually haven't really thought that deep into it until probably when you're asking me that question now, but yeah, I feel like it's been a journey, but yeah, I'm really looking forward to it.
1: That's the latest from the Capital Radio Newsroom.
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4: 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Good morning, I'm Brooke Shin with the latest Canberra traffic. Problem free across our capital this morning. The Tuggeranong Parkway getting a good run through Western Creek, approaching the Glenlock Interchange. Around Canberra Central, a little light activity. All directions, Barry Drive and Marcus Clark Street. 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
3: 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Alexander Watson Insulation. Canberra's cold. Your house doesn't have to be.
1: Cloudy and wet conditions expected today, then an overnight low of 6 heading into Sunday. Tomorrow, partly cloudy and possible showers in the afternoon getting up to 20 degrees. The Labor Day public holiday will see cloudy conditions and another top of 20. And Tuesday, mostly sunny with possible showers in the evening and a high of 22.
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1: Good afternoon. 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Good to have your company. Something happens, as you know, at 2 o'clock tomorrow morning. It's that old bloody daylight saving, which means tomorrow it'll be it's 10 past 10 or it's 10 past 11. Ah, goodness me. Look, it's a small thing, but a small thing is a big thing to us in here. So just don't forget that you'll have a phone that'll be saying, you don't need to touch me, I'm going to do it automatically. And then you'll have something on the wall, if you're like me at my place, you will say, gee, I should change that. And then all of a sudden, it'll be April. And you'll think, I'm not going to change that. It's normal again. Anyway, that happens in grand final weekend. We've had some really ordinary news today, which we've been spending a lot of the show covering. And if you've just tuned into us, you won't know this, but

0: large emergency services response was underway after multiple people were struck by a vehicle near Wall's End this morning in Newcastle. It was about 9:30. Emergency services were called to the Newcastle Link Road. That connects the M1, the freeway heading north to the city of Newcastle and surrounding suburbs. Reports that a vehicle had struck multiple people in a crowd. Now, the officers and the AMBOs attended. There were a number of people injured. We think it's nine, but we'll defer to police, who obviously talk about this later in the day. A driver was arrested at the scene, and it comes to light that the driver, who was driving, from the pictures I've seen, a gold-coloured BMW convertible, early 2000s model. The suggestion is that he, in fact, lost control of the vehicle, and as a result of that, has hit members of the public in the crowd. Now, why are you saying, Luke, that there were people along the roadside in a crowd? It's unusual. Well, it's grand final weekend, and the good people of Newcastle have a tradition, which is as the team bus travels to Sydney for the big game, they gather in numbers, and not a couple of hundred, but thousands, and not thousands, tens of thousands. I'll speak to the Newcastle Lord Mayor in a moment, but I spoke to him earlier. This is Gavin Morris after he was briefed by police.
1: So this is what we know. I know there's lots of questions. Was it deliberate or accident? That it has been on everyone's, the forefront of everyone's mind. It appears that it was a P-plater. He was a fan. He was revving the engine in excitement, and it appears that he's lost control. So it was not a deliberate act. It appears that it was an accident, that he's lost control of the vehicle and slid sideways into the crowd. We believe at least nine are injured, and correct, Luke, children are involved. Choppers, police investigation are also now at the scene, and the night's bus was diverted.
0: That's the Newcastle Lord Mayor, Gavin Morris. I'll speak to Gavin in a moment. I also spoke to NBN News reporter Natasha Beiersdorf, who was on the scene and was rather confronted.
2: It's a devastating scene. I was just with the crowds in the middle of jubilation down the road in Wall's End, and walked up to see people crying, leaving. And I'm right here now. I can still see maybe five, six ambulances, a couple of fire and rescue. And really sadly, the car that was allegedly involved in this, beside it, I can see a crumpled Knights flag on the ground, where presumably the bystanders were. And it's it's more than a little overwhelming for everybody here, but especially those people involved. Yeah. Our hearts go out to them.
0: Yeah, well, Natasha's been in the news business, as has Gavin Morrison, Newcastle Lord Mayor, for a long time. And you do become a little hardened when you repeat things that are awful, that are part of the daily news cycle. But when you're standing there and seeing this unfold, it's impossible not to be affected. Frank Barrett, the Knights media manager, was on the bus with the players. I'm a mate of Frank's, and we touched base, and he jumped on the show to tell us what was happening.
3: As we speak now, the bus is just going onto the M1 under police escort. We appreciate everyone being out and about, and you'll probably get a bit of madness because the boys can't believe that. We think maybe 100,000 people are in the streets, and what would have been awesome and really amazing has turned into some sadness. The players have just been informed.
0: Now, emergency services are speaking on the incident, I should say, in Newcastle. We'll see what we can bring you of that live, but that's happening right now. We might just, in fact, emergency services have spoken. What we might do now is just turn around that audio, because they've concluded. So we'll go straight to that in just a moment or two. In the meantime, Gavin Morris on the line, Newcastle Lord Mayor. Gavin, thanks so much for speaking to me earlier. You've had a couple of hours to digest all of this. It's so awful. Have you been updated further by police? What can you tell me?
1: Yes, everything is still very similar to how it stood when I last spoke to you, Luke. So Yes, it's been an incredible effort by emergency services, you know, to get those injured so quickly to John Hunter, airlifted. And as you know, it's not a big distance. And obviously so many people there witnessing and there was police and authorities and the emergency services were there very, very fast. So there was not a second that was wasted in, you know, getting, you know, those involved in this accident, this incident, you know, to hospital as quickly as possible. And obviously everybody's been digesting it. It's just been an absolute scene of jubilation for an entire week. And everybody is now just coming to terms with the tragedy. And everybody that was lined up along that highway at Wall's End were waiting for the bus that never came because it wasn't diverted away from the accident. It went to that southern highway, that southern Link Road from Edgeworth out to the M1. And, you know, as you heard on the radio, Frankie Barrett there on the bus deciding how they let the players know. And then they had to digest that as well on their bus trip to Sydney. So it's just a case of the entire community now coming to terms with what has occurred. And, you know, I just want to reiterate, you know, we don't need any anger. I know a lot of people will be upset about this. And we don't want that. We need to do what we do best. We need to come together as a community and look after each other. And those that, you know, might have been involved in the incident or witnessed it, and their families as well. So that is of the utmost importance that we continue, you know, to look after each other as Novocastrians through the next 24 hours.
0: Yeah, that's such a decent thing to say. And it's appropriate now because I've seen the video, and you probably have too, Gavin, of what was said to the alleged offender as he was driven away by police. He was put into the back of a police van, it appeared to me. And, you know, the crowd, and I'm not going to offend anyone here, they were absolutely furious because they were doing what Newcastle fans have done at least on two other occasions. But the court system, they'll deal with this bloke. They'll deal with this bloke, the alleged offender. For the rest of the time, it was a city full of hope and positivity. It's been absolutely dragged into the most unimaginable sadness. You've got to get yourselves up and about again. And that's not dismissing what happened today. Absolutely not. Moment in court for this bloke. But as you say, I mean, you've lived it longer than I, and I lived there a long time too. There is something about that community that knows how to put the arm around and when required, lift you up. That's what's needed now.
1: It is. We can't go back in time, Luke. We can't go back in time, you know, and, you know, you wish you could. I mean, as the whole thing was unfolding, you know, that from that first second, you know, my heart just sunk and just said, no, please, please, please. That's just an online rumour, you know, that it is exaggerated online and it's not as bad. And then obviously as we went through, you know, the moments that followed, and then I was straight on the phone to the authorities and my connections in the police to confirm, because I just didn't want to move forward in any way, shape or form until I knew exactly what had occurred. And, you know, it was just upsetting, and I just knew that feeling. It's the same as what was happening when the game was being played out last week, but at the other end of the spectrum, that that the entire community is feeling exactly the way you feel in that particular moment, whether it is of the utmost joy, you know, since that moment, you know, since that breakaway in the last minute of the game, the city has felt nothing but joy. And now that sinking feeling and what's happening, you know, to me as the Lord Mayor, as I fell through the floor, it's the same situation. The whole community is going to feel the same way and go through that. And, you know, I'm even getting a message from my son. He's young, he's 20, and he's upset, you know, about it. He was really a responsible driver, super responsible, and he's angry, you know, and I'm just like, you can't go back, you know. So we just have to deal with what has happened and deal with it the best we can. And it was a bad decision. And it's a bad decision now that has a major ripple effect that reverberates out from that roundabout, literally reverberates the ripple effect from that roundabout in that split second, a bad decision, how it can completely change everything, not just in your life, but you know, those around you and beyond. And that's exactly what's occurred in this moment.
0: Great words. Thank you, Lord Mayor. Maybe we'll talk tomorrow if things are the way they were meant to be about the football team. But for now, thanks so much for your time, Gavin. Outstanding.
1: Yeah. And let's hope that the two critical that they pull through. I mean, I've already heard some stuff and I'm not saying until we know for sure, but we just hope and pray that they pull through. So that's what we need to occur. That what needs to occur right now and let's hope that they come through this.
0: Yep, spot on. Thanks, Gavin. Good to talk, mate. We'll talk again soon. That's Gavin Morris, Lord Mayor of Newcastle. The Prime Minister has said, "My thoughts are with everyone injured or involved in the horrible incident this morning in Newcastle. I want to acknowledge and thank emergency services and police for responding so quickly, their ongoing work in treating the injured. Rugby league brings people together. This should have been a weekend of excitement and pride for Newcastle. I've spoken to the Premier and offered him support." That's the Prime Minister. I'll just make this point. Obviously, what we do here is not Twitter or Insta or Facebook. And so as a result, we speak to a whole lot of people. And I say that with pride to some extent. No, with a great extent I do. The last thing you want is a community leader to come on here and this bloke is this and this bloke is that. Now, you can do that on Twitter and Facebook and Insta and all the others and probably get away with it. But a little bit of responsibility and moderation is appropriate at this time. We have a legal system. It's not a jungle. You don't catch and kill. The legal system, if it works properly, if the allegations are correct, will do what it does best and deprive us of dopes, irresponsible dopes. But please don't suggest to me that Gavin Morris is excusing that, Hearn. I can tell you he's not, and I can tell you I'm not, and I know none of you are. Okay, thanks for allowing us to cover that, and we might just move on in a moment or two because is it Craig Bennett time already? Where's the show gone? Back in a sec.
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8: 12:24. It is just to tell you, the Bureau's been in touch to say that there is a thunderstorm warning. Illawarra, Central Tableland, Southern Tableland, Central West Slopes and Plains, and the Southwest Slopes and Plains. They're saying places like Orange and Goulburn and Dubbo and Bathurst and Parkes, Wellington, Oberon, Crookwell and Peak Hill. So just be wary. They've only just issued it, and if it gets more serious, they let us know, but be aware.
9: Grab the smelling salts, industrial strength if you have them, and don't forget the pickle juice, because it's time for Starstruck with Craig Bennett.
10: I can't help it, I get starstruck around you.
8: Yeah, look, today we need a big dose of Starstruck, and we're doing that with the great Craig Bennett. 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

0: Don McLean is 81 this weekend, and he's also headed our way for a tour. So that's reason enough to talk about Don McLean. Craig Bennett, good afternoon.
1: And a fabulous Lou Grant to hear some of those wonderful pipes of Don McLean's. Yes, look, he's 81. If we're in America, which he is right now, he's 81 today, celebrating at his home in Palm Springs. And you're right, Luke, just about to hop on a plane and head to Australia. He'll be touring here later this month, I think. Brisbane, October 12, is where the fun begins. You realise he's been to Australia over 20 times.
0: Oh, wow.
1: And you may or may not know. Well, he loves Australia, and he was the first American artist to perform at the Sydney Opera House, and that was 1973. And I guess really sort of underscoring his great affection for Australia, 2018, an album came out, Botanical Gardens, of course, Don McLean's Botanical Gardens. It was inspired, he told me, by his walks around the Opera House and the Sydney Botanic Gardens the year before. So, you know, you ask him about Australia and he almost bursts into tears of joy just because he says we are the best audiences, very much in tune with his music, and so, you know, the love is returned. He's a music legend. No need to say that, but I mean, I just have 22 albums so far, sold over 50 million records worldwide, in the Songwriters Hall of Fame. And some of those songs you just heard, Vincent, you know, Starry, Starry Night, Castles in the Air, and I Love You So. American Pie, which is his 8.5-minute epic. It's been downloaded something like 350 million times.
0: Mm.
1: He told me, Luke, exactly what sparked that song in a recent interview I did with Don, and I'll have some of that for you shortly. And I Love You So, which became a massive hit for the King of Cardigans, Perry Como, and also Elvis Presley. He did a wonderful rendition of Roy Orbison's Crying. And there's a little-known song, I think, unless you're, you know, a huge Don McLean fan, Empty Chairs, very moving song he wrote about loneliness. But that became the inspiration for a wonderful Roberta Flack song, Killing Me Softly With His Song.
0: Oh.
1: And it came about this way because Don, back in his early career, was performing Empty Chairs at the Troubadour nightclub in Los Angeles, 1971, I think it was. And a songwriter was in the audience who was so taken by Don's song and voice that she wrote the song, Killing Me Softly With His Song, and Roberta Flack recorded that, and for it became a massive hit. In fact, it was first offered to Helen Reddy, but she hated the title. Helen was very much like that. You know, she loved something, yeah, embraced it. If she didn't, it was like out with the old. Anyway, so there is that. Don's career over 60 years started out as a teenager. I've got to say his journey is quite extraordinary, from sickly child bedridden at home in New York with asthma and pneumonia to music legend. And he told me how songs come to him. It's Luke, sort of like a sixth sense thing, how he predicted chillingly his father's death. Don was 15. His father dropped dead right in front of him. He told his aunt about it, who said, oh, don't be silly, and there it happened.
0: Yeah.
1: He's only held down two jobs in his life. Now, his first was a newspaper delivery boy, and his second is where we're at now, singer-songwriter. And in fact, it was while delivering newspapers that the seeds were sown for American Pie. February 1959, 13, opens up a bundle of newspapers. He's about to start delivering. And there is the headline about that plane crash that killed Buddy Holly, Ritchie Valens and the Big Bopper. He froze, absolutely shocked, because he'd been listening to Buddy Holly's music when he was a kid stuck in bed with asthma. 10 years later, he meets Phil Everly. You'll hear Don tell that remarkable story that involves Buddy Holly's laundry. Look, there's been two marriages, two divorces, one very tumultuous with awful allegations levelled at Don, a bizarre feud with Bob Dylan. I'll tell you how that played out. And why he told the great Clive Davis, I mean, he was a music tycoon and a star maker. He basically told Clive to go jump when Clive offered Don the chance to record some Whitney Houston-style songs that would no doubt become hits. Look, Don is, by own admission, a hothead, very firm in his views. He told me why he was so disappointed in Elvis Presley, adored Elvis Presley, but there was something Elvis did that really kind of got in his craw. The Don McLean story is screaming out for a movie, and look, should it happen, Don told me who he would like to play. Strapid Luke Grant. This is one hell of a doozy of a story, but interspersed with some wonderful music and some really extraordinary, extraordinary twists.
0: I've put the pickle juice back in the fridge, maybe
1: get
0: a little...
1: Get it out.
0: Yeah, I've got to get it out.
1: Get it out. Bring it out. While the brake's on, that's the... I can hear the fridge door opening now.
0: Kitty, bring us my pickle juice. I need the pickle juice. Good on you. Righto, back in a sec.
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7: Now, just before we go back to Craig, an update via the police. 10 have been injured after being struck by a vehicle near Wall's End this morning. This is on Newcastle Link Road. Officers attended. 10 were injured and were treated on the scene by paramedics before being taken to John Hunter Hospital. 2 a 5-year-old girl and 67-year-old man, remain in a critical condition. The other 8 remain in a stable condition. That is a second 5-year-old girl, a 2-year-old girl, 31-year-old woman, 48-year-old man, 24-year-old man, a 63-year-old woman, 25-year-old man, 57-year-old man. The P-plate driver of the vehicle, an 18-year-old man, was arrested and taken to hospital for mandatory testing. Police have commenced an investigation. Initial inquiries indicating it's not believed to be terror-related. The Newcastle Link Road is closed in both directions and is expected to be closed for some time. Police thank the community for their patience. Latest on road closures, of course, at Live Traffic. That is latest. 22-1, and Craig Bennett, we've got the pickle juice restored, my friend, so you go your hardest.
8: Good, but well, I certainly shall now. I know that you've got some fortification handy, Luke.
7: Yes.
8: Always required. He was born Don McLean in New Rochelle, which is a suburb just outside of New York City. Dad, a businessman. 1 of 4 2 brothers and a sister. Now, as a kid, I mentioned he was sickly, struggling with asthma and bouts of pneumonia. So he missed a lot of school and was often bedridden. And his mum also had her health woes. So she gave him a baseball bat. And when he was struggling to breathe, if he smashed the bat on the floor hard enough, she'd hear and would race in to help. And it was while Don was sick, laid up in bed, his love of music began, because he'd listen to the radio, he'd play records, he started singing along to the likes of Buddy Holly, Frank Sinatra, Little Richard. And as he got better, his older sister, who obviously saw he had this great love for music and quite a wonderful voice, she paid for him to have singing lessons, and he went to a woman who taught him opera. And he also joined a swim team, and that helped strengthen his lungs. But anyway, when he turned 11, he got a job delivering the local newspaper, the New Rochelle Standard Star, it was called. And so then we moved to 1959, he's 13, February of 59. He was undoing a bundle of newspapers to deliver, and there was the headline that a plane had crashed. It had killed Buddy Holly, Richie Valens, and J.P. Richardson, the big bopper. And Don told me in a recent interview he froze. He'd been listening to Buddy Holly's music, and what bounced into his mind at that moment was the day the music died, right? Now, he was 13, as I say. He told me songs just came to him. It was like a weird psychic thing. A song idea would just basically come out of nowhere. Now, look, his parents were not supportive of a possible career in music. That's why his sister paid for him to have singing lessons. And his dad wanted him to get a proper job, something that would offer him solid footing. So he did eventually attend business school and came away from there with honours. But look, to the premonitions, they were very eerie, Luke. Songs would, as I say, just come to him. And he had this overriding thing that his father, who was only in his 50s, was about to drop dead. Here is what he told me. Take a listen to Don McLean explaining this kind of strange stuff.
9: You've said that music, it just kind of came to you. It's almost like you have this sixth sense. Just as you had this extraordinary premonition about your father, and he passed away when you were 15.
10: I could see that my father had a grave pallor, and he was only 56, but he looked like he was 80. And other things had happened. And so I told my grandmother, I said, I think my dad's going to die. And she said, oh, don't say that. I said, I can't help it. And I see it, you know. And it's just like, almost like a premonition, which is really what it was. And my father and I were together, and the premonition became true right in front of me. Robin, so it was almost like, and it's the same kind of thing with my music and my career. And this is, I've been operating this way all my life, in small ways and in big ways. And I don't know, I could say a lot about this, but my life has been a very unusual one. That's all I can say.
8: Very strange. Look, so his dad had a heart attack right in front of him. He started playing guitar. This is Donny meets Pete Seeger, the very famous folk singer activist. Pete was with the Weavers back then and had wonderful hit songs like If I Had a Hammer and Remember Turn, Turn, Turn, and so many others. And they became friends, Luke, and Pete encouraged Don, who then started performing around the New York area, coffee shops and so forth. And Don was determined to land a recording contract because, again, he'd had these premonitions where he could see himself signing it. But it was like it was never going to happen. He was knocked back time and time again. Some reports say over 70 times. He told me that number was wrong, but it was a lot. But anyway, 1969, he does sign a recording contract, what he saw happened, and he records his first album, Tapestry, and it included two that would become hit songs, Castles in the Air and I Love You So, which Elvis and Perry Como recorded. Perry's version was Don's mum's favourite, just in case anybody's ever wondered. Now, around this time, Don was getting those premonitions harking back to Buddy Holly's death, and he meets Phil Everly of the Everly Brothers. And Don had been thinking about all the awful things that happened in that 60s decade, the assassinations of John F. Kennedy's brother Bobby, the murder of Martin Luther King, starting off with the day the music died, as far as he was concerned, when his hero Buddy Holly had died in that plane crash. So he was curious. He asked Phil Everly why Buddy got on that plane, because so many others that were touring in that troupe chose to take a bus. And here is what he said, and here's how, after 10 years, that song, American Pie, came about. Take a look.
10: So I went up to Phil Everly, and I was so excited to meet him. And he was the sweetest guy. And I said, tell me, what happened with Buddy Holly? And he said, oh, he's had a kind of high voice like that. Hey, don't you know, Buddy went ahead on the plane to do his dirty laundry. And I said, come again. I've been thinking about this stuff for 10 years now.
9: Yeah.
10: He did what? His dirty laundry. I said, you mean, yeah. He had to sing that night, so he had to get there, get a few hours, maybe get an hour of sleep. He did a bunch of other people's laundry too. Yeah. And so I go back to him. I said, oh my God, this is too much. All of a sudden I had a light shining on this little movie. And that's when the long, long time ago started.
9: Yeah.
10: And I was able to catch the humanity somehow for me. Just for me, I was doing it all for myself, you know. So that's how that happened.
7: Amazing.
8: And there you go, a long, long time ago, and those words are now immortal. That's how it all began, and then a whole bunch of hit songs followed. Vincent, the Starry, Starry Night. So, look, he becomes this massive star in the 70s. The American Pie album sold millions of copies. Singers were, and still clamour, to sing his songs. Madonna did a version of American Pie, which she absolutely loved. Ed Sheeran did Vincent. Elvis covered And I Love You So. Now, Don adored Elvis, but was very disappointed with him in his later years. And Don tells it like it is. It was all to do with the fact that he loved Elvis before the army, and Elvis sang seriously, and then came the jumpsuits and the bubblegum music and what have you. I think we might have a grab of that. I can't remember if we do or we don't.
7: No, we don't.
8: Yeah. Anyway, yeah, so that was essentially that.
7: You should have seen my audio producer's face.
8: I know. I can imagine the blood drained from it, and he was thinking, what? Anyway, to his private life, two marriages. His first was to Carol. She was a scholar and expert on crafts, of all things. They wed in 69, divorced 7 years later. His second wife was a photographer named Patricia. Now, they wed in the late 80s, 87 it was, two kids. But it all came unstuck nearly 30 years later, so that's 2016, when she claims she'd been terrorised and abused by Don for years. Police became involved. He faced court. It all got very ugly. He did admit the breakdown of their 30-year marriage had been a living hell. So to look, the now is dating a brunette beauty by the name of Paris Dillon. He's 81 today, if we're in America, which is where he is. He's 81 yesterday, our time. She's 32. Now, look, she was a fan. That's how they met. And 10 years on, they are still madly in love. Musically, he knows what works for him. Years ago, the late, great Clive Davis, who'd shaped so many superstar careers, came to Don and said, now listen, we could take you in another direction along the lines, you know, if you record something along the lines of those Whitney Houston power ballads. And Don said, go, jump. I couldn't care less about making millions of dollars. He knew what he liked to sing, and he sang what he liked to sing. As for his long-running squabble with Bob Dylan, this is fascinating as we wrap here, neither can remember how it started. It's often the way they run for years. And hang on, go back to the beginning. Why was it that we started rowing? Well, some say it was because Bob thought he was the jester, the clown in Don's American Pie. Anyway, look, not that long ago they buried the hatch and thought it high time they get together and play some guitar and have some fun. Asked who Don would like to play him on the big screen, because it seems everybody's getting their own movie, should a Don McLean movie ever happen, he reckons Christian Bale could play him to a T, and there's that psychic flash again. And as for a little something few fans know about, even the most ardent Don McLean fans, he told me he has this encyclopedic knowledge of the career of movie cowboy Tom Mix. Look him up, you'll see who I'm talking about. So there you go, kicking off his Australian tour mid this month in Brisbane. A fascinating man to talk to, and interesting to finally kind of get some clarity on how American Pie came about. And interesting too, because I said to him, it's a bit, you know, the guessing game over who the jester and the clown and all these people are in that song, beyond the names he's named, you know, James Dean and so forth.
7: Yeah.
8: It's a bit like Carly Simon's You're So Vain, you know.
7: Oh, yes.
8: Well, it's interesting because he said Carly sang backup on American Pie, a little something very few people know
7: about.
8: Wow. There you go.
7: Oh, that's fantastic, because that is one of the greats, that song, isn't it? And you know, it's Don McLean, and then we don't really know much more. But you know what? His version of Crying,
8: yes,
7: I think it's the best.
8: It's beautiful, isn't it?
7: It really is. I might play that tomorrow. It's
8: so amazingly really heartfelt. Good. You're absolutely right, Luke Grant. There you go. You see, there's another way in which we have a connection. I just want to say very quickly, too, it is a very happy birthday today to a wonderful woman, an Aussie showbiz legend, and the fabulous Nolene Brown, who is 88. You may well have mentioned it, but if you hadn't, the great Knowles is celebrating her 88th today and in great health in the Southern Highlands there. So if you're listening, Nolene, happy birthday to you. We all love you.
7: We certainly do. Thank you, sir. Outstanding as always. I'll talk to you next week.
8: Catch Can't wait. Thanks, Luke.
7: Good on you, Craig Bennett. Bye-bye.
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7: 7 minutes to 1 o'clock. I tell you what we'll do today. 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Well done. Well, assuming someone rings and they're caller five. The police will be speaking at a quarter to two this afternoon about the 10 people injured after being struck by a car. I have to say I've been, and this is widely circulating, vision of the car, and, well, I think one of my mates put it best. I don't want you to think someone, from what I've seen, was avoiding a dog running across the road. What I saw was someone revving the you-know-what out of a BMW motor vehicle, and then you don't see what happens to it, but you hear the screams from people. Very disconcerting. And I just think I got to be careful here, but if you think it's the smart thing to do, to look tough and all that kind of stuff, is to drive into a roundabout and then rev the you-know-what out of a car, I can't think of any other descriptor but dickhead, dangerous dickhead. Hey, the footy's on this afternoon. No, it's not. But the boys are out at Penrith. You beauty. Panthers Penrith Leagues Club. That's where we find the continuous call team. Day before the big one, Mark Levy, Daryl Broman, Pigmeister, MG, Josh Morris. What a lineup. G'day, Mark.
0: Hello, Luke. Yes, we're out here at Panthers at Penrith, mate. Can we give Luke Grant a round of applause, folks? Look at all these people out here, Luke. We've been listening to you.
17: Love you, Luke. Love you, Luke Red.
0: Mate, we're going to have a lot of fun. Obviously, we'll start on a serious note. I've been listening to you, and you've covered a very delicate story very beautifully this morning, Luke, and I echo everything you've said in relation to this 18-year-old who's now in custody. I've had a conversation with the Police Commissioner, Mal Lanyon, this morning, also the Premier, Chris Minns, and you've certainly shared what the Premier's had to say. We'll hopefully catch up with the Region Commander in the first hour of the program, Dave Waddell. If not, we'll bring you some of that press conference. But
7: right.
0: As you've touched on, mate, it's very serious. And I was only up in Newcastle on Wednesday for the morning show.
7: I know you were.
0: I went along that stretch of road. The town was buzzing, and I got mates up there, Luke. I've had messages this morning from people just desperate for information. One of them, Angus, says, this is just crazy. It's just ruined the mood in the city, this 18-year-old. So it's in the capable hands of police, but we'll obviously keep the listeners up to date throughout the afternoon in and amongst all of the fun as well.
7: Beautiful stuff, mate. We will hear you, obviously, and we will talk to you again tomorrow, I hope, with the grand final. You got to call that, mate. You know, pressure. You'll smash it like you always do. Thanks, Mark. Talk to you soon, mate. It's 4-1.
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7: All right, we've got to go and leave things in the very capable hands of the Continuous Call team who are live from Panthers today. If you're out there with the boys, you are going to have such a good time. And I tell you what, go and get a selfie with the big man. I'm told there'll be one lucky selfie taker who gets, I think it's a weekend away with Daryl and Darling. Oh, that's fantastic. Really? That's fantastic. Thanks a lot for listening. Catch you tomorrow. Bye.
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3: Good afternoon, I'm Sarah Wiedersane. A five-year-old girl is among 10 people that have been injured after a car lost control and struck a group of Newcastle Knights supporters. The incident happened as thousands of spectators lined the streets near Wall's End to farewell the team bus as it made its way to Sydney for tomorrow's NRL Grand Final. The 18-year-old driver has been arrested, with the incident believed to have been an accident. Speaking after the bus arrived in Sydney, Knights Director of Football Chris James says the team is keeping everyone in their thoughts.
4: The thoughts of everyone at our club are with those that are impacted by this event, to their families, and also that those are on scene. Respectfully now, this is a matter for New South Wales Police, so at this stage the club can make no further comment.
3: Prime Minister Anthony Albanese has released a statement in response to the incident in Newcastle, saying his thoughts are with everyone injured or involved. He says rugby league brings everyone together and this should have been a weekend of excitement and pride for Newcastle fans. Turning to other news, drivers could see some relief at the Bowser after G7 nations agreed to release 100 million barrels of emergency crude and diesel reserves into global markets. The emergency intervention is being made as conflict in the Middle East continues to hold crude oil prices above $100 a barrel. French President and G7 Chairman Emmanuel Macron says it's aimed at alleviating the pressure of supply uncertainties.
5: We agreed that there would be no export bans among G7 members, meaning there would be coordination and cooperation and no export prohibitions on any product category whatsoever. This is a very important point as rumours in the market can drive up prices.
3: That translation thanks to News 24. The federal government has welcomed the development but says it's too early to say what impact it will have on fuel prices domestically. Hundreds of One Nation supporters have gathered in Melbourne for the launch of the Minor Party's Victorian election campaign. Pauline Hanson has joined State Leader Warren Pickering at the event, where a raft of policy commitments will be unveiled. Flood prevention efforts are being stepped up in Nepal as the country recovers from a devastating glacial disaster. 5,000 people are still missing, caught up in landslides and flash flooding near the Tibetan border in August. Four high-altitude glacial lakes are being drained to reduce the risk of another emergency. Also making news, a 4.8 magnitude earthquake has rattled the Victorian town of Leongatha, southeast of Melbourne. And a measles alert has been issued for Sydney's southwest. Turning to sport, here's Troy Dodds.
6: Good afternoon. The countdown continues to tomorrow's NRL and NRLW Grand Finals, with the Roosters hoping to win both the men's and women's titles. Corbin Baxter is retiring after tomorrow's NRLW decider, and the Roosters fullback says she's been enjoying the build-up.
9: You know, to play in a Grand Final is really special, and yeah, it's a bit funny thinking that it's going to be my last one. I'm a bit sad, but just making the most of the week with the girls, with all the staff.

0: Low of 6 heading into Sunday. Tomorrow, partly cloudy and possible showers in the afternoon, getting up to 20 degrees. The Labor Day public holiday will see cloudy conditions and another top of 20. And Tuesday, mostly sunny with possible showers in the evening and a high of 22.
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1: Here's Cleary, show and go, and he stopped five short of the goal line, just to the right-hand side of the upright. And he's
2: injured.
1: In pain here.
2: He's injured.
1: I think he might have broken his leg here, Nathan Cleary.
3: You know what? I think Crossland, given what's happened here, is going to be in serious trouble with a hip-drop tackle here.
4: There's extreme risk of serious injury. You're off.
1: He's sent off. No way. Last tackle. The crowd getting on their feet here. It comes to Smith. No. Out the back. Tipped on some Connor. Edwards through the hands. Garner. Garner runs out of room. He pops it back on the inside. Still alive. It's picked up by the Knights. It's intercepted. They're running. It's Sandon Smith. He's over the 40. He's over the 30. He's over the 20. Ty's not going to get him. The Newcastle Knights are going to the grand final. The Newcastle Knights with a man sent off. They played a man down for 44 minutes and Sandon Smith has just sent them through to the big dead star. Oh my God.
5: Tomorrow, the 2026 NRL Final Series comes to its epic conclusion. Now, live right across Australia, the Continuous Call Team with Mark Levy, Daryl Broman, Mark Riddell, Mark Geyer and Josh Morris.
6: There's a very simple answer from Graham in respect of why bats hang upside down.
7: Yep.
6: Bats can't walk. If they're able to walk like birds, they'd be able to stand on the top.
8: Can't they?
6: When was the last time you saw a bat walking along a park?
8: Never. But if it fell on the ground, I'm sure it could.
7: No, I don't think

0: they can, Josh. That's why they've got wings.
1: They've got feet. If you've got feet, you can walk.
0: They don't have flat feet, you goose.
2: What have they got?
0: They've got claws that hang on to branches.
1: Yeah, but that's just like walking with footy studs on concrete.
3: The Continuous Call Team. Thanks to McDonald's, Harvey Norman, Aria Homes, Tui's New, Brighton's Lawyers, Sonali, Arrow Transport, your local club, Castrol Edge, Power Bay, Gamble Aware, New South Wales, Milwaukee Tools, NRMA Insurance, Jack Daniels, BP, Ram Trucks and Lowe's.
0: What you've seen live, the moment that has sort of stopped you in your tracks going, that is incredible.
4: I thought of something that MG I thought might have had it up there.
0: Yes.
4: The birth of your child.
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4: And when, it's a boy!
5: And when the nurse says, sorry, Mr. Bremen, wrong room.
4: Oh, sorry about that. Can I have a cuddle?
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0: Yes, good afternoon, ladies and gentlemen. Welcome along to Panthers Penrith for Grand Final Eve. Are we all pumped for the big game tomorrow night, folks? Who's going to win it? Let's get a noise barometer on this. So who's tipping the Roosters tomorrow night? What about the Newcastle Knights? Well, I think it's probably 50-50 split. Maybe just the Newcastle Knights. I was lucky enough to be in Newcastle on Wednesday to broadcast the morning show. The entire city has been painted red and blue. It's phenomenal up there. Sadly, though, we do start the program with just an awful, awful tragedy that's coming out of Newcastle this morning around that Wall's End area. We will be hearing from Assistant Commissioner Dave Waddell in the first hour of the program. There is a press conference at 1:45 involving the Police Minister Yasmin Catley, the Minister for Roads Jenny Aitchison, Police and Ambulance. We're told that 10 people have been injured. There are two in a critical condition, a 5-year-old girl and a 67-year-old man. The other 8 people all remain in a stable condition, a second 5-year-old girl, a 2-year-old girl, a 31-year-old woman, a 48-year-old man, a 24-year-old man, a 63-year-old woman, a 25-year-old man, a 57-year-old man. And the reason why is that we've had a P-plater, an 18-year-old, allegedly lose control of his car while doing burnouts around a roundabout, and he's careered into a whole group of people. And Knights fans have been lining the streets wanting to farewell the players. Kalen Ponga has taken to his social media to express his shock at what's happened. Let me share with you what he's put online. Thoughts are with these 9 people and their family, now 10. Everyone look after yourselves this weekend. Scenes and excitement have been crazy, but we don't need any more things like this happening. And there's an investigation. We'll get the latest from police, but we're obviously thinking of all those people in the Hunter, young and old, that have been caught up in grand final fever, pandemonium in the Hunter, and just a terrible, terrible tragedy on grand final eve. So we'll keep you across the very latest. But again, we're all thinking of those people who are in hospital being treated for fairly serious injuries at the moment. Of course, the big game tomorrow, the buses will be coming down the freeway, heading to a Coors Stadium. We'll have 80,000 people there, 22,500 at McDonald Jones Stadium. And we'll be on air from 1 o'clock with a big day. We'll call the NRL grand final, Roosters and Broncos. And then, of course, the big one at 7:30 tomorrow night, with the Roosters taking on the Newcastle Knights. You can let us know where you're watching the game tomorrow, what you're doing grand final weekend, and we'll obviously have a stack of fun with some special guests to join us at Panthers as well. And we're here thanks to Clubs New South Wales. Ladies and gentlemen, would you put your hands together, please? Mark Piggy-Riddell, Josh Morris, Daryl Braman and Mark Geyer. And big man, as we start off with you being the veteran of the team, mate, there's all the excitement around the grand final, but listening to our colleague Luke Grant reporting on what was happening this morning on the way out here, it's just devastating,
4: yeah,
0: isn't it, mate?
4: It's terrible, Levy. Good afternoon to you, Piggy, Josh, MG, all our people here at Panthers. Yeah, it's an awful start, isn't it? You just don't expect things like that to happen, you know, and such a happy occasion for all the people of Newcastle, and for it to be dampened by what's happened there this morning. You know, our prayers and thoughts with everyone involved. I mean, it's just terrible. I must admit, I wasn't aware of it when I walked in and you said something. I said, what happened? And you told me. It's horrendous. It's horrendous. And you know, on the back of all the good news that's been coming out of Newcastle, that's just awful, and it'll affect everyone up there.
0: Mm.
4: You know, not only the people involved, but it'll affect the players, everybody. And it's just horrendous. But hopefully we'll have a good day out here at Panthers today. I'm looking forward to it. It's a great little, well, it's always been a great complex, but where we are is a, I don't know if we've been here before, have
0: you, well, have you put in your request for food? Because they always look after us when we're here.
4: Yeah, no, I don't need to, I don't think, but just don't give me stuff I don't eat.
0: What don't you eat?
2: That's limited,
4: well,
2: then.
4: You eat everything. Vegetables. Don't give me veggies.
0: I'm actually intrigued, Piggy, yes, and Josh, on who's the more popular member of the Penrith fraternity.
2: Oh, there's a couple of Penrith greats here.
4: I think I know. It's MG without a doubt.
0: Well, he's here, ladies and gentlemen.
2: Yes, MG.
0: How are you, great man?
5: Yeah, I'm fantastic. I was listening to Luke Grant this morning, and good morning to you boys. Good morning to everyone who's came down today to Panthers and all those listening at home. And absolutely shattering news in Newcastle. It's the last thing you expect to happen to you if you go to send off your troops to a grand final when you're lining the streets and a car goes out of control and hits you. It's just unfathomable. So hoping that everyone's okay up there. And honestly, it's just horrendous, as Big Man said. But today, yeah, look, it's a home game for me. I'm about 3Ks from this this spot where we are now, and we have a few beers later on after we finish on our and walk that 3K.
2: Has it always been 3Ks when you go home, though?
5: No, it's about 5Ks on the way home.
0: Zigzags.
5: Yeah, buy Macca's and howl over a couple of laps, and I'm home, babe.
0: Well, we'll get into a bit of a grand final chat a little bit later in the show, because it's what everyone's talking about. J-Moz, obviously a huge week. I know you've been out and about with past players and golf days and everything else. This is what it's all about, and the players, all of the butterflies will start kicking in probably later on tonight when they wake up tomorrow, but they got a chance to lift that famous Proven Summons trophy.
1: Yeah, afternoon, boys, and everyone here. It's great to be here. Yeah, it's the day before, so obviously both sides, they'll probably get out to a core at some stage today and walk the field. And most of their hard work would have been done yesterday. They, both sides, would have done a pose session or a game simulation and get all their details in then, but today is more about getting out on the field and, you know, just going through your motions. You visualise things, and I'm sure there'll be a few players visualising holding up that trophy, because it does creep into your mind. You know, you can lose yourself a little bit, but that's the thing. You've got to get yourself back in. You can't play the game too early. And for the Newcastle Knights, I mean, they've been... Yeah, they haven't had any pressure on them all week. They've been able to enjoy this. And, yeah, for the Roosters, it's theirs to lose with all the pressure they've got on them.
0: Well, I want to lean on you a little bit later, because your twin brother Brett's one of the assistant coaches for the Roosters. Piggy, huge week. Roosters have just sort of flown under the radar. It seems like it's been all about Newcastle, because they're just such a great story.
2: Yeah, it has been a great story. Good afternoon, everyone. And just want to echo the boys' thoughts there. Thoughts and prayers with everyone up there in Newcastle. Terrible situation this morning. But yeah, look, the Roosters have just gone about their business, haven't they? They're a class outfit. They're a great club. It's all been about Newcastle, but I think everyone's enjoyed it. Everyone's enjoyed watching Newcastle enjoy it up there and go about their week. And, you know, obviously disappointing what's happened this morning, but hopefully they can get out there tomorrow and put in a good performance.
0: Fantastic, boys. We'll get back into having some fun and obviously get stuck into a grand final preview in just a moment. But I want to bring in Assistant Commissioner Dave Waddell. He's, I think, arrived at the scene of where this tragedy has unfolded this morning at Wall's End on Newcastle Link Road. He's on the line with us now. Assistant Commissioner, good afternoon to you, sir.
7: Yeah, hello, Mark. How are you?
0: Mate, I'm well. We're obviously thinking of everyone up there. Can you sort of just start off by giving us an update with what you've been able to ascertain and find out since arriving at the scene?
7: Yeah, obviously this morning there was a big crowd. They say tens of thousands of people lining the roads, pretty 1,000 people up in this location to see the Knights off. A young person, 18-year-old, inexperienced P player, was skylarking and has run into the crowd. Certainly, it's not deliberate. He has just been driving recklessly. He's now been arrested, taken to hospital when doing some mandatory testing on him. There were two other people in the car, and obviously that car ran into the crowd. We've got two people seriously injured, a 5-year-old and a 67-year-old. They're both in what we're describing as critical injuries. prefer with leg and chest injuries, as well as a bit of a head injury, and the male with some leg injuries. But that's the range between 5 and 67 years of age, and we have 10 people in total injured, all taken to hospital via ambulance.
0: I was listening to my colleague this morning, Assistant Commissioner Luke Grant. He was talking about there were choppers flying up from Sydney Emergency Services racing to the scene. And given some of the vision I've seen online, it was obviously quite a chaotic scene, but obviously a lot of anger directed at this 18-year-old man who, as you say, he's now in custody.
7: Yeah, look, there was a fair bit of anger from the crowd. We had to get him and there was two passengers in the car out of there. As you said, plenty of helos did land, but we didn't utilise those at the end of the day. The 10 people were all taken to hospital via road ambulance. And we got two critical. I can't really comment any further on their injuries at the moment, but they are serious injuries and they remain in critical condition.
0: And just finally, Assistant Commissioner, I think more broadly there's a very important message that we need to send to all motorists around Australia who are listening today. Whether you're a P-plater, whether you've got a full licence, don't be a flip, don't be a goose, obey the road rules and get to your destination safely, because these things can happen. And not only has this changed the lives for 10 people and all the people that were there on that particular morning, but this 18-year-old who you would think is going to face some fairly serious charges.
7: Yeah, I expect that he will. And that's exactly right. It's not just the road. Like, we want everyone to drive safely and get home safely on the roads, but it's just the general behaviour. Like, this is a weekend of celebrations. You know, you've got the grand final in Sydney, and obviously there's some big celebrations up here in Newcastle with the Knights. We've also got the Koori knockout on up here as well, up at Raymond Terrace. So, yeah, we'd just be encouraging people to enjoy the weekend and celebrate, but to do so safely, and particularly when you're on the roads, to drive responsibly, because there's plenty of people out and about and we don't need any more tragedy.
0: Well said. Assistant Commissioner, I know you've got a press conference coming up in the next 25 minutes with the Police Minister, the Roads Minister and paramedics. We'll let you find out some more details and we'll hear from you a little bit later. I really appreciate you jumping online for a quick chat.
7: Thanks very much, Mark.
0: Good on you, mate. Dave Waddell, Assistant Commissioner of New South Wales Police. So, look, to all those people, and I've got a few messages coming through from those in Newcastle, there is a lot of anger being directed towards the driver of this car. But, look, let's just pause for a minute. Let's worry about the people who are injured, including these two who are critical. And let's just start thinking positively about those people and hoping that they do recover from these injuries. But some of the information I'm receiving in relation to those suffering critical injuries, this is a very serious battle that they are confronting. So we'll hear more from police, paramedics and the New South Wales government in the next 25 minutes. An 18-year-old in custody off the back of an emergency this morning, a terrible incident, a 5-year-old girl, a 67-year-old man in a critical condition. There are 8 others in a stable condition in hospital. We'll take our first break from Panthers Penrith. Come back with more right after this.
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0: Well, welcome back as we do it from Panthers Penrith. 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Just before we have a chat to the boss of the Penrith Panthers here and Panthers Penrith and all of their different clubs, big shoes to fill, taking over from our man Fletch too. He always looked after us, Fletch, and I'm sure Andrew will do the same. I do have a statement from the Newcastle Lord Mayor, Gavin Morris, who spoke to Luke earlier this morning. He says, what began as a morning of pride and celebration for Novocastrians to support our Newcastle Knights has now been marked by a very serious incident, and as a community, we're heartbroken. My thoughts are with the people who were hurt, their families and loved ones, as well as those who were there and saw it, many of whom were children and families there to cheer on the team. This terrible incident is hard, and it's okay to feel it. In the days and weeks ahead, we as the Newcastle and Hunter community need to come together with heart, soul and empathy. We are a strong community and we will support each other. Our prayers are with those involved. And there's been statements as well from the Premier of New South Wales, Chris Minns, and the Prime Minister, Anthony Albanese, as well. 131873 is the number. And Kent says, Mark, thank you for keeping us updated on this story. Well, this is the thing, right? We come to work and have a bit of fun of an afternoon and escape all the pressures. But when there's news that we need to cover, we'll certainly bring you the latest, and we'll bring you a bit of that press conference that's coming up in the next 20 minutes as well. But let me bring in Andrew Hill, the group boss of the Panthers group, and he's on the stage with us. Hello, Andrew.
13: Hello, Mark.
0: Nice to see you, and thank you for having us out here. You've got a great club, and your supporter base is incredible. Let's get the elephant out of the room first. You would have loved to have been into the grand final, but it just wasn't to be in what was just an extraordinary game of football last Sunday.
13: Yeah, it was an interesting week leading up. Obviously, everyone knew about Nathan, perhaps not to the extent of the injury. But at halftime, we were still pretty confident, up 8 points. But as Ivan said to the team after, Newcastle deserved it. So, yes, very disappointed. Disappointed for ourselves, but disappointed for our fans. When you think of what a great start to the season we had, and unlike other years where injuries were really good for us, we probably limped in to the last game.
0: Speaking of Nathan, how's he going? He won the Dally M the other night. We saw him at home. I think he's having another operation this weekend. You might correct me if I'm wrong there, but how's he going?
13: Well, the surgeon was very happy. So the first thing to members, fans, everyone listening and here today, the surgeon's report was as good as we could have expected.
0: Great.
13: So that's the first thing. He is at home with mum and dad, who are looking after him. And, yes, we're expecting, I'm just not sure if it's today or early during the week, the second surgery.
0: Okay. Just before the boys jump in, Clubs New South Wales is looking after us, and you're obviously a part of the Clubs New South Wales base and membership. I talk about clubs, I talk about pubs on my show during the week and the important role that they play. And, you know, you look at the community hub you've got here, you've got everything. You've got somewhere to eat, you've got, companionship for those who are lonely, and we know that there are a lot of people lonely, and this place, no doubt, will be packed tomorrow. People wanting to come down and join in the atmosphere and watch the NRL Grand Final, Andrew.
13: Yeah, look, we're very proud of the Panthers group, not just here, but all of our clubs. And you're right, Mark, it's a sense of community. It's an ability for people to come together, a sense of belonging. People want to come together, share their experiences, have an affordable meal, a drink, come to entertainment, even listen to you guys. So we see it every day. We don't take it for granted. We have 150,000 members across our group. So we know we're large. We know we have a responsibility to continue to provide for community, and we're really proud that we continue to do that.
4: I'm a bit like that. I'm large and I provide a lot of entertainment as well. Mate, just back to Nathan. Have you any idea how long he's going to be out? Like, do you have any idea of how long this injury is going to take for him to heal?
13: Well, it's a good question, because who knows what an injury these days take. What used to take 3 months is now 3 weeks. Look, the indication from the surgeon is everything going to plan, round one to round four, we're expecting him to be back.
0: Wow.
13: So
4: that's amazing.
13: As good a news as we could have hoped in a terrible, terrible injury.
5: Bloody oath.
2: Yeah, yes, definitely. Hey, Hilly, the new stadium, is everything on track? And are you able, I was just thinking before I was going to ask you, are you able to sort of ask the NRL when you want to open the stadium, like a Friday night, a Sunday afternoon?
13: Good question, Piggy. Mm. Welcome to the Panthers. Great to have you here.
2: Thanks,
13: man. Look, the stadium is on track. Now, whether it's ready for round one or not, we're going to have to wait and see in the next couple of weeks. Right. The draw process, as you would know, is underway. So, yes, we are in communication to the NRL. We would love, or we will be opening up the stadium. There's no doubt about that. We will be the first event at the stadium. It's just a matter of whether it's round one, two or three.
5: Hilly, what about expansion, being expansion player yourself over with the Western Reds, having a part to play in the PNG Chiefs coming into the competition, Perth Bears next year. Where do you think the 20th team should be?
13: Can I tell any stories about Perth?
5: No.
13: Okay.
1: Please do.
4: Feel free.
13: 95, the Reds were alive.
5: Yes, we were, baby.
13: I was a lot younger, and I generally played at the 1 o'clock time slot. MG ran out at 3 o'clock. Look, the first thing is everyone involved with the Panthers, we support expansion. We think the game is in a really healthy position, and the stronger the game, everyone should be doing better than what we have in the past. We're looking forward to Perth. Of course, I've been connected to PNG, as many people know. 20th team, well, I think it's hard to go past New Zealand when you... we were there. welcome to our Kiwi friends at Panthers. We play there in the last couple of rounds of the regular season this year, and it's unbelievable.
5: Mm.
13: Now, admittingly, whether the South Island's going to be the same, I'm not 100% sure, but the way the game is going over there at the moment, it would be very hard to go past. Obviously, financially, I think PVL's put out the magic $100 million price tag, which will be a big challenge for New Zealand just because of the size of the country. If I had to, I think New Zealand.
5: Yeah.
4: Mate, I was just reading here, you were CEO of the World Cup in 2017. Rugby League World Cup.
13: Good research, big man.
4: Well, it's written there.
5: It's written there.
4: I had no idea prior to that. Now, it's on again at the end of the year, the World Cup in Australia, which is going to be great. I mean, how did you find that? Did you learn much out of being a CEO of all those countries coming together?
13: Yeah, absolutely. Look, our game shies away from the international footy a little bit. You know, we should be proud of what we do deliver, and in particular in this part of the country, in the world, with the Pacific. Two key highlights for me in reflection. 2017 was the first World Cup where players were stepping away from Australia, New Zealand, and choosing their Pacifica heritage. So I think that was...
4: Which is good.
13: That was the start of the movement. Yeah. Big man, absolutely. So really proud that we were able to build an environment where players were choosing Samoa or Tonga in the main. And the other one that I look in reflection was the Women's World Cup. It was broadcast on live free-to-air TV for the first time, prime time, played as a doubleheader with the men. And then a year or two later, we've seen NRLW. So, you know, somewhat...
4: Played a part, played a role.
13: Played a role in the establishment of a strong women's competition now, but also the start of the Pacifica. So when you think of the World Cup, it's only little, it's only rugby league. It's a six-week, $60-odd million small tournament.
0: Andrew, before you go, just reverting back to the stadium, you've obviously got some club legends who are involved in this club and deserve to have things named after them. Can we get anything like maybe a bar or a cubicle or something named after MG?
5: A cubicle?
4: What about a toilet?
0: What about the cells?
5: What about you lock people up and throw them away? Help me!
13: Mark, out of great respect for one of the legends of our club, I'm not going to make any comment. But look, a really good point. We are working with venues, New South Wales government around that process. Of course, we are going to be the anchor tenant, but we're not the only tenant of the stadium. And I think that's one of the things that Penrith fans are going to have to get used to. It used to be our stadium. We used to do the food and beverage. We used to run the whole stadium. We used to mow the lawn, actually. But moving forward, as most stadiums around...
5: Yep. I can mow lawns.
4: he's good at grass cutting.
13: Before I got on, I heard you walking home, MP, so I'm not sure how the lawnmower would go.
5: It'd be crooked, but
13: I appreciate. I'll take that on board. Okay. Thank you, mate.
0: It's exciting, and to be back at home at the foot of the mountain where you belong, it's going to be a huge year.
5: Well, what they've done the last couple of years.

0: outside of a foreign home ground. It's been unbelievable, to be honest.
1: I remember MG early days when they were playing at CommBank. They probably weren't getting the crowds they wanted. And then more and more people went. I think you guys put on buses as well for them. Yeah. So to be coming back here with the club for the Penrith Panthers. Keep up the good work, Andrew. Thank you for having us again, mate. We'll talk soon.
2: Cheers. Thank you.
1: There he is, Andrew Hill, CEO of the Panthers. We'll take a break, come back with more. We've been given some goodies as well, and I want to probe MG as to what makes the western suburbs of Sydney so brilliant. He's like an unofficial ambassador, he said.
2: He is.
1: I've given him a bit of a thinking time to come up with some options for us. So we'll take a break, come back with more from Panthers here at Penrith.
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7: The NRL finals continue tonight from 8 o'clock when the Roosters take on the Sharks. 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
1: As we welcome you back to the continuous call team, Alexander's sliders have just been delivered. Tapas and Cocktail Lounge, named after Panthers legend Greg Alexander and MG's brother-in-law. 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Steak sandwiches and wood-fired stuff.
0: I can't, like olives and stuff.
8: I can't imagine garlic prawns would be good on a date night.
0: Why are these
8: night?
0: So good for date nights?
1: I'm just reading what I've been given, Darryl.
0: like your research with Hilly about the World Cup.
1: Mm.
0: Yeah, it's just printed in front of me.
1: You know what? I'll tell you why it's good for a date night, Darryl.
0: Why?
1: Because they're smaller portions.
0: That's right.
1: So that means, like, if the date's going well, you're out of there quick smart. You know what I mean?
2: Mm. You don't want a full tummy.
0: If it's going well, you say, I'll have some more.
9: You can't perform on a full tummy.
8: You don't have garlic.
2: It's a lot harder, big man.
9: Can you rephrase it?
2: No.
1: Hey, speaking of food. Can I single out our man Graham from GDK Signs and Graphics over here? Graham, you're a legend.
2: Yes, Graham.
1: He's brought along little goodie bags for us to say thank you for the year. And
8: my kids are going to be wrapped.
1: What do you mean? You've eaten half of
8: and
1: it.
8: And bouncing off the walls at the same time.
1: Thank you, Graham. There's chocolates. It's unbelievable.
8: Chippies.
0: Oh, this is show.
1: Yeah.
9: Lollies.
1: And he's brought me a bottle of bourbon too for my birthday. How good's that? Good. Something.
0: Where's our bourbon brother?
9: When is your birthday, Levy?
1: Tomorrow, grand final day.
2: Yeah, what? Tomorrow.
1: Yeah.
0: It's my wife's on Monday. So,
1: oh, really?
0: Yeah.
9: It's mine next year.
1: She's a Libran. Whatever that means.
0: Well, it's good. Good.
1: Apparently, Libran's are balanced because it's the scales.
0: It's good stuff.
1: I don't think there's any balance with me. There's no balance here. Anyway, thank you to Alexander's sliders, or Alexander's, for bringing us some sliders. Very, very kind. MG, you're the unofficial ambassador for the western suburbs of Sydney. Daryl is, of course, from the Shire these days, as is Josh, as am I.
0: Yep.
1: Piggy's from Shell Harbour. So I want you to sort of rattle off what's great about the western suburbs of Sydney for listeners across Australia? And are there any things that need to be improved out this neck of the woods?
0: Well, everything's great about the west. I've lived here for 40-odd years, and previously I was at Mount Druitt for the first 17 years of my life at Whalen, and it was Greg Alexander's sister.
9: Where did you meet her?
0: I met her here at Panthers.
1: They went to Alexander's.
0: Went to Alexander's. I said, would you want a slider? I said, you want a slider?
9: Yeah, I know slider was in the sentence, but I don't think it was, do you want a slider?
0: So I was here with, in the Grand Prix room, I think the presentation was, and I'd met Megan a couple of weeks before that, and I saw her at the presentation. I went, do you want to have a dance? As we used to do when we meet girls, you have a dance with them.
9: Presentation.
8: Didn't you show us your moves?
0: I could cut a rug. You know, I wasn't a bad dancer. Anyway, I went back to their joint and slept in the lounge.
9: You don't need to go into detail.
0: I'm going to tell you about what happened. The first thing I said, which one's Brandy's room? I was more in love with him at the time, I think, than...
9: Why'd you go and sleep with Brandy?
0: No, he wasn't home.
1: She said, that's kinky.
9: I know you're keeping in the family, but that's ridiculous.
0: And I remember Brandy went away about 2 weeks after I met Meigs on the Kangaroo Tour in 1986. And I was a bit of a lad, you know, at Panthers and under 23s. And Megan was writing to Brandy, and so was Leonie, Megan's mum and Brandy's mum, and... The correspondence would come back, and about a month into it, Meg said to Brandy, I'm going out with an under-23s player. And about 2 weeks later, he wrote back, that's great news as long as it's not Mark Geyer. And here we are 40 years later.
1: So how'd you win him over when he got back?
0: I just...
8: Smashed him?
0: No, I just... I think because when I became a first grader, the next year was kind of... I was in his park.
9: What year was that?
0: 87, I played first grade, first year of first grade. But yeah, look, as for the West, well, this is where I call home, and everything about it is fantastic. Is the Hyundai now?
1: That open yet?
10: Yeah, that's always there.
8: He does training sessions.
0: Like kayaks down there and everything.
1: Little Birdie tells me, are you coming in to do personal training for the 2GB staff?
0: I certainly am.
10: Wow.
0: Yeah.
10: Really?
9: Who's your number one target?
0: I already gave the program.
1: What time are you doing it?
0: I'm going to do it straight after your show, about 12:30.
1: Oh, what day?
8: He can't duck
0: a whatever day you can do.
1: Oh, I was going to find some.
0: Yeah, I know.
10: No, you've got to be there if he's doing it at that time.
1: Yeah, I'll do it with you.
0: But I've got a...
1: I take instructions well.
10: Oh, yeah, that'd be good.
0: No, but all the staff are keen to get into it. It's more for team bonding.
1: Yeah, great. Yeah.
0: So I'm going to do that. And I was at a gig yesterday at Club Ride with Bjorn Baker and Rachel King.
1: He's mad, Bjorn.
0: He's MAD. Mm. And you mentioned about being in politics or, you know, being a mayor of the West, whatever. If I was in politics, the first thing I'd do is put more toilets along the motorways. I was hanging for a whiz. And
10: Speaking from experience.
0: I was about 5Ks from the double servos. And the traffic was horrendous.
1: As somebody now who deals with politicians during the week, right, so if you're going to make a run for politics, you're campaigning and lobbying for more toilets on motorways.
0: Yep. That's
1: brilliant. Brilliant.
0: I've got a meeting in a couple of weeks with Kelly Sloan.
1: Really?
0: Yes.
1: Is this breaking news?
0: This is breaking news. She wants to break some bread with me.
1: Well, mate, they need cut through the Liberals, so you're a chance.
0: Oh, yeah, well, as long as them skeletons don't get rocked in my closet.
9: Why don't you just wear a nappy?
8: Last longer than Mal.
9: And you don't have to stop.
0: He said wear a nappy.
9: Just wear a nappy. Don't have to stop then.
0: Well...
9: What? Hello,
10: You've got the bottles, don't you?
9: Not in the car. No, not in the car.
1: We don't need to go through that. 1-3-1-8-7-3, the number 2GB.com. Click onto the feedback icon. I went to school with Langers and Brandy. Was the year younger than us. It's okay. Therapy went for many years, though, from Dave.
9: Hope he's not getting Langers' tips.
1: L.A. Levy, Big D, Pickmeister, MG and Josh. What a year of the continuous call team. Thank you for the joy, fun and laughter and serious footy analysis 1% of the time. And Big Man, you're right. Iron Mike is taking over. He even pushed Josh Bryan out of the news the other morning. But chaps, before the madness tomorrow, thank you all again. We'll miss you over the summer. You make winter and the footy awesome. Take care from Sandy at Kirrawee, a rusted in fan. Thank you, Sandy. That's very kind of you. We'll take a break. Back with more from Panthers Penrith.
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1: Well, on our Grand Final Eve show, we always have a listen back to some of our season highlights for 2026. And I thought we'd start today with all the way back in Vegas, which seems like an eternity ago. We started our 40th year on air in Vegas, and every year we encounter the issue of tipping in the United States. And the boys had some very interesting takes on it. Have a listen.
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1: We were trying to get out of Fremont Street and we couldn't get an Uber, so I just walked up to this big Hummer
10: thing. You're in a big black car.
1: I said to the bloke, I said, mate, how much to get us to Resorts World?
10: Back here, yeah.
1: You start off 150. I said, mate, I'll give you 50. And I said, I don't want you to try on this, you know, tipping crap. I said, I'll give you 50 and that's it, flat rate. He goes, okay, jump in. Mate, he was a ripper.
10: There was a heap of you in the car. I couldn't see, but you were all singing. You were having a great time.
1: It was good fun, good fun. Do you think the Americans are enjoying us having here?
10: I think they're a lot more aware this year that we're
18: they're
10: here.
18: They're definitely more aware.
10: Than probably what they were in the first year. I think as we get deeper and deeper into this, they are aware because there's so many people. You can't ignore it. There's Aussies everywhere.
1: How are you going with the whole tipping thing?
18: That's hard.
10: I'm good now. I'm fine.
18: I got room service the other day and it didn't tip and the bloke snatched it back off me.
1: Really?
18: Oh, he was filthy, yeah.
19: That is hard.
18: What do you do?
19: But you hand your card over, then they take it away somewhere. And come back with these things you've got to tick for gratuity and
10: So you've got to do it, boys, because I actually looked into this and they actually get taxed on the gratuity even if you give it to them or not. So that's why they get the you-know-whats.
18: How do they get taxed? If you give them $10 extra, although they can declare it?
10: Because they're already the way it works in America, they already get taxed for the tips in the industry that they're in. There's a certain level or something. I don't know right across it, but that's why they get so angry, I think, is because they rely on getting those tips.
1: But explain this to me, Piggy, right? For instance, this morning, I've come down the elevator or the lift.
10: Yep.
1: I've walked into the little convenience store.
10: Yeah, I understand.
1: I've bought a Powerade. So I've walked to the fridge. Yep. I've got the Powerade. I've walked to the cash register. And the lady said $6 or whatever it was. Yep. So I go to scan it and there's a $3 tip on it.
10: Yeah.
1: Well, I said, why am I tipping her? I've done all the work.
10: Yeah, she's putting it through the register and then giving it.
18: She's getting paid.
10: I'm not going
18: to
10: stick up for them, but I'm just saying that's why they do it.
19: Because
10: they have to.
19: Is she getting paid?
18: Yeah, she's being paid to be there.
10: But they don't get a lot of money.
19: I know.
10: They don't get hardly any money. It's not like back home where.
1: You've become an American.
18: They don't have minimum wage.
10: No, they don't have, like, back home where so our minimum
18: boss,
10: wage.
18: If you're a boss and you rock up and I'm the boss and I say, mate, I'm going to pay you $1 an hour, you might have to cop that.
10: But it's not a lot. So, like, where someone, we've got minimum wage and all those things, I don't think the minimum wage here is very good at all, and that's why they rely on the tips.
20: I'll tell you, well, to use one of Darryl's, I'm going to call for them to have their minimum wage lifted. Because I don't want to pay tips.
8: I'll tell you what else they don't do well. Coffee.
10: No, coffee's terrible.
19: Oh, Starbucks. Oh,
20: dirty water.
10: No, we've had two Starbucks today. We've had to try and look after James's throat, getting some hot drinks. But
20: well, let's not the best. Let's get the listeners involved early days with an early carry on the continuous call team. Have you been to the United States, and what is your understanding of the rules around tipping, or internationally? Yeah. I haven't done a lot of international travel. No. Is it the same in other countries?
18: I was in Hawaii with the family. Now, when you're in parties of six, is automatically 20% added to the bill.
10: Wow.
18: So for about two or three days on there, and I was probably tipping 20%, until one day I said, because this is like 2 weeks. I know it's expensive. Like, and I'm happy to pay because I'm on a family holiday, but this is too much. I've checked the bill. I'll pay 40% extra. So from then on, I refused to tip. And what we did was...
8: Leave one kid at home?
18: No. wait.
20: Jay Butler's back.
21: Hang your hat on that one.
18: You know what we did? Me and my missus would sit there and we'd say, kids, you leave. So what do you mean? So we'd let the kids walk out first. Me and the missus would sit there. I'd get the cash out. She'd go to the toilet. I'd put the cash there and just walk
19: away. Oh, Bonnie and Clyde.
18: And I couldn't cop it anymore. Seriously, I was getting hammered for 3 days.
19: So you went COVID.
18: 100% COVID. Well, I paid the bill and got out of there. Left it.
20: Right, there's a little place here, ladies and gentlemen, where I have a little bit of breakfast. And I've been having the Eggs Benedict, smoked salmon Eggs Benedict. Beautiful. Very, very nice. So I get that and I'll have an orange juice and they give you a glass of water. By the time I get to the cash register, factor in the tip, it's $62 Australian.
18: Yep.
19: Wow.
20: That's expensive.
18: It's ridiculous.
8: I've never eaten breakfast in a while.
20: Yes, back in, geez, that feels like an eternity ago.
21: Long time ago. Well, I don't really want to start thinking about it. Not yet.
20: Oh. Just for those advantages, if you want to come to Vegas with us next year, go to astsports.com.au, Australian
8: don't hang
20: Sports
8: out with
20: Doers.
8: Me.
20: Do not hang out with Piggy and Josh. They certainly lap up Vegas, don't you, Pig?
21: It's big. It's a big trip. Look, I don't like thinking about it.
8: Until I'm on the plane.
21: Yeah, until we get to the airport for the next year, because it makes me feel sick thinking back to what we did.
20: My lasting memory from this year's Vegas was... I think I just landed at LA Airport on the way back to Sydney.
21: Monday.
20: I was sitting with James Bracey and Danica Mason from Channel 9, and I'm getting videos from you blokes. You're at a saloon bar, and Josh is commentating the line dancing.
8: Remember that? We did a pub crawl on the last day, because Piggy, he was a bit under the weather. I'd got down there when you had left, and I'd smashed three beers into me pretty quickly. And then Piggy got down, and he's... got his first beer and he's like, oh, I'm not feeling this. I said, just give me three of your best, Pig. Give me three of your best. And after the third one, he goes, oh, I'm back. Where are we going? So we just went down the strip and found a couple of bars. And we were documenting it all. And then you even played me commentating on the line dancing. And I went, geez, I sounded not too bad after having a dozen beers.
20: There was a bald bloke on the dance floor and Josh was referring to him as John Stanley at night time. Yes, look at John Stanley line dancing.
21: We ended up bumping into Gordy, didn't we, Gordon Taylor?
8: He almost missed his flight.
21: Then a few other friends as well.
20: You ran into the NRL referees and gave them a gobful.
21: Well, that was at Old Red. That was later on that night. Grant Atkins in particular.
20: I think Grant Atkins is blaming you for not getting the grand final. We'll take a break. Back with more from Panthers Penrith.
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1: Result through in the women's Australian PM's 13 side against PNG. Australia's won that 66-6. And I think it was the juniors earlier. PNG beat Australia. Were you saying that?
21: Yeah, PNG beat the Australian schoolboys. Yeah, PNG. It's right. A big effort from them. Yeah.
1: Then well we got the men's game coming up at 5 minutes past two. It's on Fox, so we'll update the scores on that for you. 131873 is the number. What are you laughing
21: big,
1: at?
21: Big man's a little dirty.
9: I backed PNG with 57.5 start.
8: I thought you were going
21: to
8: say
21: 60-6.
8: Kenny Callender voice.
1: 60-6.
9: Anyway, that's life.
21: Geez, it's not bad from them, though, is it? 57.5.
9: Mate, that's a big win.
21: But for them to know, you know.
9: Oh, outstanding. I mean, I think it's 47.5 in this game as well, but I'm out of ammo.
1: Are you betting on the women's Australian?
9: Mate, always a one. I had a bet last night on the AFL women's.
1: You bet on anything.
9: Same game multi. They're fun. I may have lost.
1: Who's going to win the state championship tomorrow?
9: I don't know who's in it.
1: Okay, fair enough.
21: Yep.
1: 131873. The number fgb.com. 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
8: Redcliffe
1: icon.
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1: 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And a big shout-out to Jason, Nicole and Louise, who are looking after us here at the foot of the mountains. Louise is a gem. She looks after us across the road at the stadium as well. And to those who cater the major stadiums, you need to talk to Louise.
19: Oh, yeah.
1: Louise sticks to ham, cheese and tomato.
21: Chicken, lettuce
1: and mayonnaise. 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
8: eggplant.
1: Else. So to those catering the major stadiums, talk to Louise from Panthers. We break, we come back with more.
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16: The NRL finals continue tonight from 8 o'clock when the Roosters take on the Sharks. All the action is here on 2CC.
1: Yeah, it's worth coming down and seeing us at Panthers Penrith. I've just had a note from Peter Volandis, and he's giving me a double pass to give away to somebody here today to the grand final.
8: Oh,
1: gee. You can't get a ticket to the grand final. We got a double pass to the grand final to give away.
19: Indeed.
1: So stand by, ladies and gentlemen. You've got to be here. Double pass to the grand final. We got bar fridges. We got all the merch. Paddy's dishing out merch. He went off early. He was trying to rev the crowd up to start cheering, but he went off 3 minutes before we
8: early.
1: Some of your best work, Paddy. I think he's still recovering from our day on the harbour yesterday with the morning show team. Anyway, come down and see us, Panthers Penrith. We're in the downstairs sports bar. Break for some news. Back with plenty more.
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2: Good afternoon, I'm Sarah Wiedersehen. An 18-year-old P-plate driver has been arrested after a car crashed into a crowd of NRL fans during pre-grand final celebrations in Newcastle, north of Sydney. 10 people have been injured in the incident at Wall's End, two critically, including a 5-year-old girl and a 67-year-old man. All of the injured Newcastle Knights fans have been taken to hospital. New South Wales Assistant Police Commissioner Dave Waddell has told the Continuous Call team the incident is not being treated as a deliberate act.
7: A young person, 18-year-old, inexperienced P-plater, was skylarking and has run into the crowd. Certainly, it's not deliberate. He has just been driving recklessly. He's now been arrested, taken to hospital, when doing some mandatory testing on him.
2: The NRL says its thoughts are with all those involved as a police investigation gets underway. The US president insists a diesel export ban was never really on the table after G7 nations agreed to tap into their emergency fuel reserves. Leaders have bowed to White House pressure, agreeing to release 100 million barrels of fuel and oil from emergency stocks in a bid to ease global supply concerns. Donald Trump has welcomed the move, saying Europe has done a great thing.
11: Europe has a lot of diesel. And they're going to be making a major world contribution, and so are we. And we're not going to be doing the export ban. We were never going to do it. I don't think we are. But basically, Europe was great because they're putting a lot of diesel oil out there. They have diesel.
2: Energy Minister Chris Bowen says Australia's fuel supply remains solid and secure as he welcomes the actions of the G7. There are currently 41 days of petrol in the nation's fuel reserves, 32 of diesel and 30 of jet fuel. Victoria has been hit by a magnitude 4.8 earthquake, the biggest in 3 years. It struck at a shallow depth of 10 kilometres near the town of Leongatha, southwest of Melbourne, in the early hours of the morning. Mel lives in Docklands and says she was woken by violent movement.
12: It was not a great feeling at all, and it made you really wonder about being in concrete, let alone being in a high tower.
2: One Nation leader Pauline Hanson is addressing the party faithful at the minor party's Victorian election campaign launch in Melbourne. Victorians head to the polls on November 28. Australia will be split into 5 different time zones when daylight saving kicks in tomorrow. The clock will be wound forward an hour overnight in states that adopt the change. Now with sport, here's Troy Dodds.
13: The countdown to the NRL Grand Final continues with the Newcastle Knights arriving in Sydney for tomorrow's decider. The Roosters to reshuffle their plans with Connor Watson officially ruled out. Still on league, and the Panthers say they are hopeful captain Nathan Cleary will be back for round one next year. CEO Andrew Hill telling the Continuous Call team there's positive signs.
14: Well, the surgeon was very happy. The surgeon's report was as good as we could have expected.
13: Jordan Butts is officially headed to the Western Bulldogs for next year's AFL season. It's a significant boost to the club's defence. defensive stocks. Striking Alibi is the favourite for the Group 1 Daly Flight Stakes, being run in showery conditions at Randwick in just under an hour. There's two matches in the National Basketball League today. Brisbane take on Tasmania, while Melbourne United face Cairns. The first of today's AFLW matches is underway. In Sydney, the GWS Giants taking on Essendon. Later this afternoon, the Western Bulldogs take on St Kilda, while Brisbane play Gold Coast tonight. Port Adelaide take on the Crows. I'm Troy Dodds. That's the latest news and sport.
16: 2CC weather. Alexander Watson Insulation. Canberra's cold. Your house doesn't have to be.
3: Cloudy and wet conditions expected today, then an overnight low of 6 heading

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1: Well, welcome back as we do it from Panthers Penrith. Jeez, we've got a good crowd out here.
2: What about the timing of Paddy there?
1: Oh, Paddy.
3: Oh, Paddy. To be sure.
4: Horrendous.
1: Paddy. Paddy saved Leichhardt Oval, ladies and gentlemen. At least that's what he tells everybody. We finally got to the bottom of what Paddy did to save Leichhardt Oval. He started a Facebook page.
2: Yep. Oh, that was...
1: That's right.
5: How many followers did he get?
1: 10.
5: Good.
1: Good. How many?
5: 10,000.
1: 10,000.
5: 10,000.
1: Yeah, you bought them all, didn't you? Those fake ones. Anyway, good on you, Paddy. He's revving the crowd up. Welcome back, everyone. Panthers Penrith is where we are. We've got grand final, a double pass to give away. We've got bar fridges. We've got lots of merch and everything else. And nice to see everybody. I just went and said hello to a few of the listeners. We'll continue to wander around and say good day to everybody. I do need to, Piggy, with your help and Josh's help, call out the big man, Daryl Bryman, because Phil Friss, who's here somewhere, Phil Friss over here. He's lost a heap of weight. God love him. Well done, Phil.
5: He's down to 124 kilos, he told me.
1: He's looking fantastic. And he's from the Arnott family, so Arnott's Biscuits. And he brought along a whole heap of Tim Tams. But I found out this morning, Josh, Piggy and MG, that he actually pays full freight for the biscuits.
5: Yeah, he's got no pull there.
1: No.
4: He's been cut off.
5: He's about number 1,000th in the line of Arnott's.
1: But, Daryl, he's gone out this morning and bought a whole heap of Tim Tams to bring along for the Continuous Call team.
3: We've given it to
1: him. And through his generosity, you're handing it out to listeners.
5: Generous, mate.
3: Yes, generosity. And I think Phil Friss...
5: But I'm giving him to the punters. What's wrong with that?
3: Look at this.
5: What's wrong with giving him to the...
1: It was a
5: legend.
1: Gift for you.
5: No, it's not a gift for me. It's trying to suck up to us. Go and get some more while you're here. I've walked in here today and, you know, a bit of a legend here. I thought there'd be a welcoming committee. Yeah. Not one. And I've walked in, I've had to go to the toilet, and then out of the blue I heard someone say, Daryl, looked around, it's Phil Friss.
3: Yeah.
5: I said,
4: he's made me miss.
5: I said, What are you doing?
3: Right.
5: He said, well, I'm trying to get my miles up, my kilometres up. I said, why am I walking around in the foyer?
4: He's made me message him now.

0: on his behalf, mate, don't annoy us from Daryl.
1: he drove up from Albury yesterday. I thought he would have flown because he goes business 1A. Everywhere. 1A all the time. Yeah. But he's also staying at, what's the name of the joint you're in?
2: He'd be the Hilton.
1: Hilton, in the deluxe room.
2: I'm also a little bit concerned. Nicole's over here. Nicole's had a bit of a bad run. She had a fall and she hurt a leg and broke a shoulder.
1: Was that from last year?
2: But the reason I'm concerned, you know,
0: Hubby's told us the main reason.
2: I just wandered over to see Nicole and she says, "Levy, I'm making a return for you today." I said, "What do you mean?" She goes, "I'm back on the drink."
3: Oh, no. Yeah. Look out. Look out.
2: Where's the paramedics? We need them on standby.
1: That's the problem. She comes here. I won't say gets legless, but has a few to drink.
2: She enjoys a drink.
1: And then she just brushes it for a year. And you know what happens when you start up again? Mm. You do get on it.
3: It hits you hard.
1: Well, after a year off, well, she's going to give herself a hammering again, I'm tipping.
2: And can I single out Bono over here?
0: Yep.
1: Yes. Who,
2: he's got his own shirt, the buckle up T-shirt and all the different sayings, including the penetrometer on the front there from Piggy. Bono actually came to see us in Brisbane at Magic Round.
4: He did.
2: He came to meet MG back in the hotel bar.
4: I know Bono before that, but he came back to have a drink with me and I was...
1: And what happened?
4: I had too much to drink.
0: That's right, because we got back from the game and...
4: No, I put myself to bed.
0: You were nowhere to be seen.
1: Who else was going to put you to bed?
4: Pardon?
1: Bono, did he put you to bed? How was he travelling?
4: He was okay. He was with his wife and...
2: Can I make a comment? I shouldn't because I'm a single bloke, but... Bono is batting serious overs. His wife
1: his
2: is
1: wife?
2: Beautiful.
4: She's up in Brisbane.
2: Oh, she's in Brisbane. he's come to Penrith by himself.
4: He's staying in the Pullman.
1: And Bono, guess what? Guess what? She's in Brisbane by herself. You know what I say? You too, Bono.
2: The gold Pullman.
1: He stole that off the Swans.
0: He is trying to upstage Phil for us at every chance. He's trying to get the number one spot.
4: I think he's getting close.
2: Is, Phil, are you on the prowl this weekend? Phil for us in Sydney looking for a future Mrs. Arnott?
4: He's happily in
1: mind. No, he's got Miss Fiji.
3: One dog, one bone.
1: We've never met. He's got Miss Fiji who's got four men. Four boys.
3: Four men?
1: Four men. They're all about 30. That's his girlfriend, Miss Fiji.
2: No wonder he's got no money left.
1: Well, he doesn't spend any on her.
2: Right.
1: Are you paying them maintenance? They're not your kids, are they? That's right. I'm sorry.
2: Anyway, boys, I wanted to ask you about the Dally M's the other night.
4: Yep.
2: Nathan Cleary, no surprises. He was a shoe-in, MG. Couple of surprises. Mark Nawangani Tuasi not getting either one of the winger awards.
4: Yep.
2: And then the coach of the year went to Andrew Webster, who had a great year, but Justin Holbrook, wooden spooners to grand final, misses out. What do you think?
4: Well, they unfortunately for those guys, they cut off the polling at round 26, and I think that's an anomaly. I think they've got to change the rules because it's quite obvious that Holbrook's been the coach of the year.
0: Yep.
4: He's taken his team from the wooden spoon to seventh spot. And now, if you're going to take into what he's done now, beating South, the Warriors and the Panthers in the final series, he's the coach of the year by five lengths.
1: Mate, yep. What about...
4: And Ponga's probably captain of the year.
1: What about the ladies? The ladies, NRLW. John Strange, unbeaten this year, the Roosters.
4: Who didn't get the coach?
1: Haven't lost a game and he didn't get coach of the year. Mate, I thought there were a number of really strange decisions.
2: Are there any Dally M judges on this panel?
4: I'm a judge. Not with the girl.
2: You two have stuffed up.
4: Well, what?
0: I don't know who I voted for.
4: But I must confess, I thought Marky Mark would have got on the wing. And Hamish was a bit of a left field. But even though I think he's going to be one of them great players, I thought there was other back rowers who have had a better year than
1: Is it done on the points? Is it done purely and simply on the points? No.
3: I think the top three, they get allocated position of the year. Dylan Edwards, I think, who was the other
1: mate,
3: one.
1: I was happy for Braden Trindle.
3: Yeah. So those three
1: had a great season.
3: Then after that, there's the panel that decides.
4: That's right.
1: I just thought it was a bit strange, some of the decisions.
3: Well, and what MG said is right. Like, the coach of the year and some of those awards, captain of the year, probably can be decided after.
4: Later.
3: Yeah, leading into the week of the Dally M's.
4: Well, the same with, like, the Norm Smith medal in the AFL. They give it to a guy from Fremantle But they've done that 5 minutes before full time. Yeah. If they've got to wait till full time.
0: Before Wolfie time.
4: A bit like when Bradley Clyde got the man of the match when we won the comp in 91. Like, if Royce was.
1: You need to move on from that.
4: No, I don't. I think it's the following year Brad McKay got it in the losing team.
1: What year was that?
4: 92.
1: So how long ago is that?
4: That's 34 years.
1: You need to move on.
4: I'm not moving on.
1: You need to move on.
4: Because Daly Cherry Evans got it recently when he. And then.
0: Jack Whiten
4: in 2019 in the losing team. Four people have got it in the losing team. If they were so good, why did they lose?
1: Well, mate, you know what? I had this argument with you earlier this year.
4: Yes. Let's go again.
1: I don't have a problem with someone from a losing team being best player on the field.
4: But why didn't they win if he was so good?
1: Because his teammates let him down.
4: Well, he wasn't the best player on the field then.
1: That's a poor excuse. He may well be the best player on the field, but if his teammates aren't...
4: 131-873.
1: No, we've already done that. You, my friend, need to move on because you're wrong.
3: Yes. Come on.
4: Let's celebrate.
2: Hey, here's a question for you. Let's give out our own Dally M award.
4: Okay.
2: What's the story of the year? I think there's two.
4: Yep.
2: Alex Johnston breaking Irvine's record.
4: Yep. Mm-hmm.
2: And the support for the Warriors. I genuinely, the boys over here, we went to Magic Round and there was this conga line of supporters that went on and on and on for kilometres. That's when I realised how big the Warriors have become up the Waz. It's huge.
1: Yeah, it's hard to argue with both those. The support for them is tremendous.
0: Oh, I think you got to look at the Jai Arrow moments, the 99 game and the 100th game.
2: Yeah, true.
0: For both those clubs that played against them to, allow him to do that. And obviously the Roosters... their fiercest rivals for them to, show that much respect to Jai. I think that was one of the biggest moments.
1: I think another one, the emergence of the Knights as well. Did you say that?
2: No, that's another one. Yeah,
1: I mean they were great story from last.
2: Yeah,
1: but made the eight, run seventh. It's massive, but they're in a grand final.
4: Mm. But if they win tomorrow, it's the first time since 1933 that Magpies won it from getting the wooden spoon going.
2: 43, yeah.
4: 1943,
2: yeah,
4: was it?
2: 43, yeah.
4: I also think the story this year was the amount of serious career-ending injuries. Obviously, Eli Katoa, we don't know whether he's coming back yet for the Melbourne Storm. We had Kama Kamika have a stroke.
2: Oh, yeah.
4: We had Jensen up in the Broncos have deep vein stuff, thrombosis, whatever. We've seen... so much Nathan Cleary in the prelim last week. That was just this place was mourning on the Monday and Tuesday because not so much they got beat, but the graphic content of how he done it. It was just one of their moments. You go, wow, that was so left field.
1: Mm. You know what the good news is, given the fact that we were told before that
4: from Hilly,
1: he might even be back to start the season.
3: Yeah. Huge that'd news. Be great, wouldn't it?
4: Oh. Yeah. Well, especially over there with the new stand.
3: New stadium and everything.
4: Stadium.
3: Oh.
4: He runs out.
1: Who have they got first up, do you know?
4: No, I don't.
3: Hasn't been done.
1: Oh, hasn't been done yet.
3: No. Draw. No, it'll be November.
0: Fingers crossed you're not playing them when they open that stadium. I remember when we went back to Belmore. We played our first game back at Belmore, and we played the Storm, and the Storm were outstanding. We ran out to warm up and went, there's no way we are losing tonight. We beat them 20-0. We're just off the back of that crowd, and I can imagine... the new stadium, when they run out, they are going to be almost impossible to beat.
2: Well, with that said, Josh, what about tomorrow night when the Knights run out to the groundswell of support from all the Newcastle fans? Does that give them a huge
0: 100%
2: edge over
0: does.
2: The Roosters?
0: If they are close, if they can withstand the opening 20 minutes, because we saw the Roosters in the opening 20 against the Dolphins, they try and physically bash you, and they play a style where they go through the middle of you with their forwards on the advantage line, then they turn the ball over in the corner and they try and bash you, and then you saw Marky Mark get that intercept. That kind of rattled them, and then off the back of that they went bang, bang, bang, 16-0. The Dolphins scored that contentious try just before half time, but then they just did that on repeat in the start of the second half, got another couple of tries, and then just let the scoreboard pressure and the clock tick down, and then the Dolphins, they weren't able to do that. But if Newcastle are close at half time, mate, that crowd getting behind them and the momentum that can give you as a player, it's huge.
4: Yeah.
2: I was in Newcastle, as I said earlier on Wednesday, the morning show up there, and all week I've been thinking, look, the heart tells me the Knights, but the head says the Roosters. The Roosters on paper, you line them up, they've got a better side. After going to Newcastle and experiencing the buzz up there, the streets packed, houses being decorated, and looking back to what happened in 97 and 2001, I'm actually going to tip Newcastle tomorrow.
4: Well, I think I'm with you. I think momentum is a wonderful beast to be on top of, and the momentum that they've got at the moment, everyone just keeps knocking them back. We said you know, they've done really well to get to seventh spot. We're okay. You're playing South first week. Well done. There's your seventh. See you next year. Well, they beat South. And then they've done the same to the Warriors over there. Well, you're going, okay, well, what's going on here? They've got the two of their best players out for the whole year, Dylan and Dylan. Mm. Then their front row goes. And they've beaten the Warriors over there and Penrith back here with 12 men. Mm. Like, they've got to be taken seriously.
1: They can win.
4: Of course they can win it.
0: The thing with it is, though, you can't just rely on emotion, because emotion only lasts 5 or 10 minutes in the game, and it's normally the opening 10 minutes.
4: Yeah.
0: Like, if you rely on emotion to get you a win, well, then you're searching for the wrong place.
4: I've got no doubt that crowd last week, which was basically right at their backs,
3: yep,
4: when Penrith were coming at the line, that got them over the line.
3: That
4: was like having a 14th man on the...
3: And it looked great, MG, because I was on the sideline and this sea of red and blue...
4: Right behind
3: them. And they were just defending like their lives depended on it. And it could be the same tomorrow.
4: Yep.
3: Because you think that Newcastle are going to have the majority of the crowd support. They could have the same tomorrow at one of those ends. Yeah. So,
1: and let's not forget the Roosters came fourth in this comp.
4: Yeah.
1: At the end of the, like, they had plenty of times they weren't that good.
0: Yeah.
1: You know, and I thought they'd win the comp at the start of the year, but I dropped off halfway through the year because they just were so up and down. You didn't know what you're going to get. Then they lost, what, they lose four in a row leading into the
3: finals.
1: Into the last round or something. Yep.
3: And then they rested all their players against South. So
4: that's
1: certainties.
4: No, but that's the thing. A lot of people say that, you know, you need a big rest before the final comes. Well, both Newcastle and the Roosters have had it. Mm. Newcastle had the bye in round 27, and the Roosters arrested all their players, and all of a sudden we find them in the grand final.
2: Yeah, it's going to be a fascinating grand final. We'll be on air from 1 tomorrow. Mike Pearce will host in the coverage. Chris Warren to call the NRLW grand final, and then I'll come along about 6 and join you boys and
4: giddy up,
2: call the big one tomorrow night. Looking forward to it.
1: Is Mike calling a game?
2: He's hosting the coverage now.
0: Hosting.
4: We're not calling the New South Wales Cup.
2: I've got a bone to pick with you. I was sitting at home last Sunday.
4: Here we go.
2: You know what? You blokes are going to get some new material. When I'm not there to defend myself, it's just give it to Levy for 4 hours, is it?
3: No.
1: Well, it's like when you're here, when we're not here, you give it to us.
2: Well, when are you never here?
4: It's 3 hours.
1: Good point. I'm working my butt off. Friday nights.
2: Well, unlike you.
1: Friday nights, I'm never here.
2: Unlike you, I do it to your face. You just do in the back.
3: Well, you're always listening. It doesn't matter.
1: Maybe you should learn from that. Just keep giving it behind people's backs. It's way easier.
2: You signed a contract yet for next year?
1: No, I'm not.
2: Well, my plan is working.
1: Well, plan has worked. I'm going to Triple M.
2: Got
1: an announcement to make like Hadley does.
2: Have they offered you a contract, have they?
1: Not yet, but they will.
3: Nearest and dearest?
1: Yeah. Could be them, ABC or SENN.
2: I wasn't listening last week. So what? You've got Mike Pearcell taking over the show.
1: Well, Mike.
3: He's a Sunday specialist. He's a Sunday specialist.
1: He's good on Sunday.
3: Wow.
1: What about his call last week?
3: Did
1: you listen to it?
2: No, I didn't, but it was brilliant.
1: Well, how do you know it was brilliant if you didn't listen to it?
2: Because I heard the highlights.
1: Ah, you need to listen to every bit of it, Levy. It's not just the highlights where he excels. It's the lowlights when he stuffs up as
2: well. Well, I'm going to say something to you, Daryl Braman.
1: Watch out for your head.
2: You know what?
3: Watch your light.
2: I reckon there was somebody who let him down last week, and that man was you.
1: You didn't listen.
2: Yes, I did.
1: What you just said you didn't listen.
2: I listened back on the flashback.
1: A flashback. You're a flash imbo.
4: You know what they're calling...
2: Righto, blubbergats.
4: You know what they're calling Pearso now?
1: He's a Sunday specialist.
4: They're calling the priest, because Sunday, that's what he gets. Best. It's a priest.
1: I can't believe he hasn't got a gig tomorrow.
2: He's
3: on for a month.
0: Chris Warren's calling the women's.
4: Cannons.
2: What, you're off Chris now too, are you?
1: No, I like Chris, but anyway.
0: What's wrong with Chris?
1: My brain's hurting now. Who's calling with him?
4: He's getting hungry.
1: Pig. Oh, no, could be the end of Piggy.
0: And Sienna.
1: Sienna's with
0: him. She's sideline.
1: Well, that's good.
0: Yeah.
1: What are you doing?
0: I'm just there to hang out.
1: Are you like on the bench?
0: Yeah, I'm benched.
2: It'll be like most weeks. You'll be on, but nobody will know.
0: Yeah.
1: Are you there tomorrow? MG.
0: I'm just here for the drink on Monday, guys. Seriously.
4: I'm there tomorrow, of course.
2: See what you're doing, Daryl? You're just driving a wedge into
1: the driving a wedge. I'm asking questions.
2: You're driving a wedge.
1: Trying to find out stuff.
3: He's not on till 6 o'clock. Tomorrow night.
4: Oh, no, wow.
1: What are you going to do all day?
0: Part-time Levy.
2: Yeah. Enjoy my day off.
4: You know what he's doing? He's going to the amusement park.
1: What for?
4: To amuse himself.
1: He does that and can do that at home.
3: He's on holidays anyway after
2: tomorrow. I'm going on an indoor adventure.
1: What do you think he does at home? amuses himself.
2: On that note, we'll take a break. Come back with more.
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2: That press conference from New South Wales Police and the Police Minister, Yasmin Catley, was delayed. I'm led to believe that it's now underway, so we'll turn some of that around and hear what the Minister has to say, and also the Roads Minister, Police and Ambulance. We'll do that very shortly. Daryl, email from you, and I know you've...
1: From me?
2: You've been, no, it's not from you, but it's for you.
1: Right.
2: And I know you've been under the pump for the last 5 minutes, so I don't want to keep giving it to you here, but Paul says in Wagga Wagga, Mark, can we please address the elephant in the room, the new Lowe's ad with the Hello Sport boys. Is Big Man on the outer with Lowe's?
1: Yeah, I think so. Well, I pulled out when I was sick.
2: Right.
1: And I couldn't do it for a while. So, yeah, as they always say, don't get a mug an even chance. And I've given a number of mugs a lot of chances.
2: So you've now been replaced by podcasters.
1: Mate, they're very... Well, they they're did very a good. Podcast with Josh Reynolds.
0: Yep.
1: not a podcast. They did a Lowe's yes. thing on Instagram about a month ago and apparently it went brilliantly, so they got them back on board and they got me to go with them as well, so I just thought I'd have a crack at them.
2: Well, we know one of the Hello Sport boys, Tom Birmingham.
3: We know Tom.
2: He yeah. produced Piggy and I on the Breakfast Show. He's a terrific fella. Yeah. Son of Billy Birmingham, the 12th man. Very, very entertaining.
1: Didn't we have him on the other day?
3: Yeah, we did.
2: Oh, did you?
3: Yeah, we did. We had him on our Sunday show.
2: Yeah, great.
3: Sunday specialist Pearsall got him on.
1: Yeah, he did.
3: And it was about the 24-hour McDonald's challenge. Oh. You got to eat 24 cheeseburgers.
1: He ate 22.
3: Well, you got to stay in McDonald's. Every time you eat a cheeseburger, you get an hour off. He got to 19 in 5 hours.
2: Clearly wasn't trying.
0: No.
3: Well, I'm
1: I
3: just,
1: thought he ate 22 we've spoken or something.
0: I can do
1: this.
0: A cheeseburger in 3 bites.
3: Yeah, but so that takes 1 hour off. So every cheeseburger you have, it takes an hour off for
4: okay.
3: 24 hours.
4: Okay.
3: He was there for 5 hours. He ate 19. Went home. He was
4: up and under.
3: No, he was asleep. Woke up 3 hours later. Thought it was the next day. He was in a world of hurt.
1: Mate, they're very talented. Those two boys. They were good on it too. They did a really good job.
4: They're great lads.
2: Yeah. They're. Well, I'm just. I don't know what that means, Mr. G. Back in the studio. You'll have to explain that for me. He's just put out of there in 20 minutes. What does that mean?
3: Oh.
4: Oh, Mr. G's on the... He could do 20 G. minutes.
2: 24 in 20 minutes.
3: 20 minutes.
1: Does he say he can eat them in 20 minutes? Yeah, 24.
2: Mr. G back in the studio reckons he can do 24 cheeseburgers.
4: Have you seen the
2: minutes.
4: Size of that man's legs and his arms and his chest?
0: He's a power lifter.
2: I think he's going to come to your personal training as well.
1: What about his bottom? That wouldn't be that good after the end of that, would it?
2: Excuse me?
4: I haven't looked at
1: the size
4: bottom.
1: Of his bottom after he had 24 cheeseburgers in 20 minutes. There's no way in the world you could do that.
4: There's nothing better than a cheeseburger.
2: Now, I just need to ask Mr. G a question. Have we got some press conference audio here ready to go, Mr. G? Okay. Well, we better do that right now. So let's hear from the Minister for Police and Counter-Terrorism, Yasmin Catley, speaking to the media following this incident in Newcastle, confirming all 10 people were taken to John Hunter Hospital. She also added the reminder to drivers to be safe on the roads over the long weekend.
9: We have seen a horrific accident here on Link Road, heading out to the M1. Of course, we know that the Knights bus was leaving this morning, and tens of thousands of supporters lined the streets from the stadium heading out to the M1. Tragically, a car accident has happened here at the roundabout, and 10 people have been injured. Two of those people are critically injured, and the other 8 are also injured and have all been taken to John Hunter Hospital. You know, 2 days ago, the Minister for Roads, Jenny Aitchison, and I stood with police calling on motorists, calling on drivers to drive safely on our roads over the long weekend. We knew that this weekend would be a busy weekend. We knew that people would be out celebrating the wonderful achievements of the Newcastle Knights. And we set out warnings about driver behaviour and how important driver behaviour is. You know, I was just speaking to some of the police up at the scene, and quite rightly they said a split-second decision can change so many people's lives. And that is what has happened here today in our town. So many people have been affected by one person's split decision.
2: Well, the Minister's right, Yasmin Catley, the Minister for Police. We've also had it confirmed that the 18-year-old P-plate driver is known to police. So he's no doubt going to face some very serious charges. But as Luke Grant put it earlier, and I mean, not don't mean to use bad language here, if you get behind the wheel of a car, it's the most deadly weapon on the planet. Don't be a dickhead. It's very simple. Obey the road rules. The Roads Minister, Jenny Aitchison, says it's been a horrific start to the long weekend after the incident in Wall's End, and here's a little of what she's had to say.
10: It's been a horrific start to the long weekend, and what should have been a day of celebration for the Newcastle Knights has turned into a situation where 10 people have been injured and 2 of those critically, and it is devastating. Coming on the scene here, it's just hard to imagine. 1,000 people were at the site and one person made a decision that in a split second has put everyone at risk. There's an absolute concern and compassion for those victims of this crime, but we also need to make sure that we understand it could have been so much worse. That is why we have this message of road safety. This is a terrible situation. I want everybody to take from it the reminder that those decisions that you make behind the wheel have consequences, and that we want to make sure everyone is safe this long weekend. We know, as Mr. Catley said, there'll be many more people on the roads with the long weekend, with the NRL Grand Final, with the Koori Knockout, all of the events that are on in Newcastle and across the Hunter. So please, please take this as a warning and make sure that you are safe. I also want to give a massive thanks to all of the first responders, so the police, the Transport Management Centre and the commanders who've been up here, as well, of course, as ambulance and the bystanders. Their actions have really made a difference here. We know that already, and we just thank you for everything you do. You shouldn't have to do it in these situations, but we thank you for the service that you give to our community, and just please, everyone, drive safe.
2: Exactly. That's Jenny Aitchison, and the Minister for Roads. So we'll stand by for some more information. But again, we're obviously thinking of those who have been caught up in this, including the victims. Two people in a critical condition, another eight in a stable condition in John Hunter Hospital. We'll take a break, back with more from Panthers at Penrith.
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2: Welcome back, Continuous Call team. We'll hopefully catch up with Adam McDougall in just a moment, a two-time premiership winner, as the Knights prepare for their first grand final in, 25 years? 2001, their last, and, of course, before that, 1997. So, Mad Dog, Adam McDougall, to catch up with us, and we'll talk to him very, very shortly. Just a reminder, tomorrow we'll be on air from 1 o'clock. Mike Pearson will be on deck, and then Chris Warren will call the NRLW grand final, and then we'll have all the build-up, the colour and excitement to the big one from 7:30, the Roosters and the Knights, before we wrap up the 2026 season with the presentation. It's always a great day, so if you can join us. And I should also mention, for those people this year that have tried it, you can download the 2GB and 4BC apps and use the sync button. So if you're not happy with the commentary on TV, or you want to have a listen to us but also watch it, you hit the sync button and you can line up our commentary with the pictures on TV. And a lot of people have done it this year, so thank you to all those people who have got the best of both worlds, the TV and the Continuous Call team. Well, speaking of Adam McDougall, Newcastle has been just a hive of excitement all week, and a hive of activity, because everyone is getting into the spirit of it. Sadly, that's taken a turn this morning with what happened on the Link Road out of Newcastle, with 10 people injured, two in a critical condition. Let's bring in the two-time premiership winner, Adam McDougall. He's on the line. Hello, Mad Dog.
15: Hey, boys, how are we?
2: Mate, really well. Look, first and foremost, I said earlier, Adam, we're obviously thinking about these people who have been caught up with what's happened in Newcastle. It's devastating for the local community. I've got mates up there who have been texting me saying the entire mood has changed, and let's just hope these people are going to be okay, because what's supposed to be a great moment as the bus leaves Newcastle turned into tragedy this morning, mate.
15: Yeah, very sad and very shocking, and obviously these are things that you know, nobody would ever want to see happen. So yeah, our thoughts and prayers are with them people and their families, and obviously a very sad moment, and obviously Newcastle will rally around these people because we're a tight community, and hopefully they pull through. And everyone's okay.
2: Yeah, well said, mate. Well said. Well, what does rugby league mean to Newcastle, and what do the Newcastle Knights mean to the town? I was up there on Wednesday and couldn't believe the jerseys, the atmosphere in Newey itself and the Hunter. I mean, a lot of the focus has been on Newcastle, but we're talking about the whole region that loves their rugby league and will do anything it takes to support the Knights. What does it mean, the team mean to the town? What does the town mean to the team?
15: Yeah, look, I think rugby league, you know, the root sort of passion behind rugby league is the fact that it gave working class people an opportunity to find a better life and to bring some happiness into their days. And you know, a lot of people in Newcastle have worked in jobs which probably aren't the most glamorous, digging holes under coal mines and, you know, working in tough conditions. And, you know, that Sunday afternoon football game was the thing that put a smile on their face when they seen their beloved team run around, and it gave them, you know, something to look forward to, but more so it also gave people an opportunity to find a better life if they're able to grow up and aspire to be the next Paul Harrigan or the next Andrew Johns. You know, it gave them a way to sort of provide for their family and break the cycle of poverty or hardship. And, you know, that's what rugby league does for so many people. I know it did the same thing for me, and it gave me a better life, and it allowed me an opportunity to follow my dreams. And you know, it's fairy tales. That's what life's about. And I think this team this year has really captured everyone's imagination, because they've gone from last to a grand final, and there's no better way to, I suppose, signal that, you know, fairy tales can come true.
0: Yeah, Dukes, have you managed to get into the club this week and be around the boys? I know Justin's leaned on a couple of those grand final winners in chief, and obviously Betsy on the coaching staff, but have you yourself got in there and seen the boys?
15: I've been in America for work, so but yeah, that, it was nice to be invited down by Justin and Betsy to go and speak to the guys. And the greatest players from the Knights have certainly been rallying around them, and you know, I think, you know, the guys get a big buzz out of that, because, you know, the club's been built on be the player that other players want to play with. And you know, there's a lot of guys there with a lot of respect amongst the younger guys that are playing these days, which I think is an amazing thing for the club to be able to lean into. And I think, you know as well, Josh, that you know, certainly you grow up having idols and stuff like that, and some of these guys certainly would have idolised the likes of Andrew Johns and Denny Bedirus and Paul Harrigan. So to hear their sort of stories and how they dealt with the big game, I think will add a lot of value to the playing group at the moment.
4: Dirk, it was only just under 10 years when you first came into the competition till you won a competition. Now these guys have waited 25 years to get to a grand final again. Do you see many comparisons between you guys in 97 and this current crop?
15: Yeah, I do, MG, and it's really interesting. I had a bit of a laugh with Mark Hughes this week when we were speaking about whether or not we thought they had a chance, and Mark turned around and said, look, let's not forget, you know, the Motley crew that turned out there in 97. You know, there was a lot of us who were 21 or younger at that stage. Mark Hughes said a funny thing to me. He said that he didn't even know what a barbell looked like. He hadn't lifted a weight in the gym before that grand final. So he was up against Terry Hill at that stage as one of the best centres to run around in his time. So, you know, Terry was an Australian centre, a very powerful and robust player. And here, this skinny kid from Curry that was 20-year-old, still picking pimples in the mirror, was going up against. And, you know, he said, I don't know why, but he goes, I thought we were going to win no matter what, and I thought I was going to get over the top of him. So we had no right to think that. But belief's the most amazing thing in life, isn't it? If you believe in yourself and you believe in what you can achieve, sometimes, you know, good things happen. So I think these guys go out there, you know, with not a lot of pressure. You know, they're seen as not much of a chance, really, against the Roosters, who have been so dominant this year. And, you know, that takes a lot of pressure off them and puts a lot of pressure on the Roosters, I think.
1: Dukes, speaking of being successful, you've had a pretty good career financially, I would suspect. You've done pretty well for yourself. Is it true that when you were playing, you used to talk to your legs?
4: Yes, his quads.
1: Is that true?
15: Look, Joey, you know, it's an Andrew John story, so let's add about 98%. Fiction to that, but
1: I'll run
15: with that, mate. So you know, look, yeah, it was always very funny. Joey'd make up some nice stories about me, so probably kept the opposition second guessing whether or not I was a weirdo or not, but certainly played some head games with the opposition. But yeah, look, yeah, there's probably about 0.8% truth to that, but I'll run with it anyway.
1: So you're a great player,
3: Dukes. How you be spending grand final day?
15: Well, unfortunately, I'm in America for my foundation, our charity, and work. So, you know, that's my big focus at the moment is our charity. We're trying to do a lot helping people less fortunate. And as I said, rugby league gave me that platform to be able to do that now. So I'm very blessed to be able to sort of do things in the community that help other people that aren't going through the best of times. And over in America, making sure that our foundation is in good hands for the future to help future generations who are struggling. So it's something that, yeah, has been unexpected and not some sort of success that I ever expected to happen. It's a big responsibility now, making sure that the money goes to the right people, and, yeah, it's something that keeps us busy.
2: Good on you, mate. Thanks for joining us from the US.
4: Great,
2: Adam, enjoy the grand final tomorrow, mate, and may the best team win. And for your sake, let's hope it's the Knights, eh?
15: Yeah, let's hope so. It'll be an amazing time for the city. And as I said, I think it's good for rugby league. I know it's a cliche, but them silver tails are probably going to be out in the yachts anyway and polishing their Ferraris after one of them watching the Eastern suburbs. So, you know, we'll certainly have more supporters there, I'm sure.
2: Good on you, mate. Thank you. Thanks for joining us. Adam McDougall, Newcastle Knights two-time premiership winner. And, Darryl, you're right. He was not only a great player, but from a business perspective, what he's done
4: the
2: with
4: manshake.
2: The manshake.
4: Yeah.
2: It's huge.
1: Yeah, absolutely. I imagine he's over in America now. How would you know what he's doing over there? But he'd have his finger in a few pies, I would think.
4: And, not pies, shakes.
1: Well, I thought he sold the shakes.
4: I think he then bought it back.
2: I think he's back involved.
1: Has he bought it back, has he?
2: Yeah, back in
1: He's been... I can't think of anyone... He's been probably more successful than him in the business world since they've given up football. And don't forget, he was a hell of a player.
2: What about your man, Coyne?
1: Well, Coyne's done all right.
4: What about Garlow?
1: I don't know if Coyne's in the same category as
4: Garlow?
1: This bloke.
4: Yeah. Garlow.
1: I'll still back Dugs, I reckon, out of all those blokes.
4: What about some breaking news?
2: What's happening?
4: The PNG Kumul's schoolboys team have beaten Australia.
1: Didn't you mention that before?
2: Is there an echo in here?
4: Oh.
0: That was about an hour ago.
3: That was about an hour ago, the
2: PNG. Well, not breaking news.
0: Not breaking news.
4: I just got a text.
2: What I can tell you, though, is that in the men's Prime Minister's 13 game, Australia's up 32-0 over PNG. Yeah.
1: How long to go there? Because I had
4: a minute before half time.
2: 90 seconds left in the first half. So 32-0, Australia leading PNG. We break, we come back with more.
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2: Time for another season 2026 highlight. 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
21: I particularly peeve with the shape of Toblerone. Why would you have chocolate that's triangular?
20: Romans blast.
21: This is aimed at you people who get up as soon as a plane lands. Get a life, you idiots. If you haven't got time, get a faster plane.
20: Romans blast.
21: Right. Here it is.
4: Hold it. Set the scene.
21: No, of living at the moment, how it's just gone through the roof.
4: Yes.
21: You know what's causing it?
4: What?
1: Use by dates. That's what's causing the flopping cost of living.
4: Use by.
1: Stupid use by dates. I get up in the morning. I want to have a toasted sandwich. I look at this. Look at my cheese, and the cheese says use by 3 May, 2026. I can't have the cheese.
4: A week ago.
1: Because it's a week old. It's been in the fridge all the time. I pull it out and I smell it.
4: Put it in.
1: It smells fine.
4: Yeah.
1: But darling says. That's out of date. You can't eat that because he talks like Phil Rothfield sometimes.
3: Married to...
1: So you have to chuck it out. I like using stuff when the use by date because I like to just create
4: mayhem,
1: hysteria in our family by having.
2: Calm down.
1: Even milk. Milk used by date. That's bull.
2: Oh, you can't drink off milk.
1: It's not off. You smell it, mate.
2: Oh, you can't drink off milk.
1: Yeah, man, just because of you. What, you wouldn't drink one if it says used by the 9th of May and it's the 10th?
2: No, I wouldn't. You know why? You know why, Daryl?
1: Because you are soft.
2: They put a date on it before for when the cow's been milked.
1: They do not, you idiot.
2: They do.
1: So that when they put it in the container, they know when it's come out of the teeth.
2: Absolutely.
4: So what's the difference between used by or best before?
1: Don't start me on that.
4: Like you get both. You get used by and then
3: well,
4: you get best before.
3: Well, it just means that the product is at its best before this date.
2: Well, I think used by is a bit more definitive. It's used by this date or you're in a world of bother.
4: Okay.
1: No, you're not.
2: Best before is, look, you can eat it here, but you can use it.
4: Yeah, okay,
2: longer.
4: Like a bit of...
1: Cost of living.
4: Like George Costanza type thing.
1: This is cost of living bull. Because used by dates have created the cost of living thing. Elbo, you need to take control here.
4: Is your man.
1: Ben,
2: are you up your man?
1: Yeah, Ben, used by dates.
3: Can we put one on
1: we never
3: him?
1: Used to have used by dates. You know what the used by date was?
4: Smell.
1: Yep. Sniff it.
4: Yep.
1: Have a look and sniff it. Like some things I've
2: well,
1: sniffed
2: Darryl,
1: over
2: here.
1: The years.
2: Come here. You're by you, used by date's gone.
1: Some things you wouldn't realise what I've sniffed over the years, MG.
4: I know
1: and
4: you.
1: The used by date is certainly gone there. But you're not going to tell me used by dates are the be-all and end-all of used by dates.
2: Daryl, I think you're not going to get a lot of support on this. I think used by dates are very, very important.
4: See, I cried crumpets this morning just to...
1: Yeah.
4: That were two days over, I used them. They didn't have any of the blue
1: are
4: stuff
1: you
4: on.
1: Sick?
4: Not one bit.
2: Des at Panania. Hello, Des.
6: I'm with Big Man and MG there. Listen, Daryl, not only does water have a use by date, so does beer. Beer doesn't go off.
4: No.
1: But how can beer go off in your house? Mate, that's impossibility.
3: No, no bloke looks at the use by date of beer because it never lasts long enough.
1: Well, I actually have. I had some that was out of date once.
3: No.
1: Yeah, I did. I took it to one of
3: someone's house and left it there.
1: Might have been to a party.
4: he took four.
1: Yeah,
4: and walked home with eight.
1: How good's that when you go to someone's party and you take the old beer and you just drink their good stuff?
4: Yeah.
2: Line three we go. Thank you, Des. Kevin's next at Mittagong. Hey, Kev.
8: Hey, how are you going, mate? I agree with Big Man.
1: Yeah,
8: I've had milk in the fridge here at work 20 days over date and it's still okay.
1: Hold on. Did you say 20 days out of date?
8: 20 days over the date of used by and I still used it, was okay.
1: Yeah!
8: I didn't make the coffee, it didn't turn the coffee off or anything, mate.
3: Doesn't sound like it's affected you. Not one bit, Kev.
2: Yeah. Kev, you know milk's not supposed to be lumpy.
4: Oh, I thought that was the sugar.
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9: 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This is 2CC.
2: 131873 is the number. You're getting a lot of support off the back of that highlight, Darryl. The sniff test is the way to go for what's off and what's not.
1: Yeah, I think so.
2: Rick wants to have his say in Brisbane as well. Line 2 wants to clarify used by dates. Hello, Rick.
10: G'day, mate. Look, I've been in the packaging industry for about 40-odd years. There's industry standards. Used by means it's an optimum food safety standard. You use it by that date. Best before means it's an optimum and it's best, and it will deteriorate after that. But used by is a used by date. That's why they put it on it.
1: Just explain that to me again.
2: He just explained it.
1: Well, used by date is a used by date, but you can, if it's one day over, you can have it.
2: Industry standards.
1: Well, the industry's wrong.
0: The industry standard needs to be a sniff test.
2: Exactly.
0: Yeah.
1: That's my point.
2: Rick.
4: Don't you get up out of your seat and get angry again.
1: No, I'm up, Rick. Rick's tried to explain something. Yeah, I don't understand anything.
4: Rick's on the money.
2: Rick's a professional, Darryl. He knows what he's talking about.
1: Professional what?
2: He works in the packaging industry.
1: Well, I'm a professional sniffer.
4: And you know
3: not all the time.
1: And I'm telling you, Levy, if I sniff something and it's not off, I'll eat it.
4: Do you know what Rick's nickname is?
2: What's that?
4: Slick.
1: Rick the sniffer.
4: Slick Rick.
2: He's made a big call to end the year, ladies and gentlemen. I'm a professional sniffer.
1: Yeah.
2: That's nearly as good as you sniffing donuts.
1: I do sniff. Who doesn't sniff donuts?
4: Oh.
1: You don't sniff donuts.
2: No.
0: Why do you sniff them?
4: What do you sniff them for?
1: They smell good.
2: Just eat them.
4: What else do you sniff that you shouldn't be?
0: Well, it goes near your mouth.
2: Don't answer that. We'll take a break. Be back with more.
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6: The NRL finals continue tonight from 8 o'clock when the Roosters take on the Sharks. 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
7: We'll have our very last MG's Power Rankings for you in the next hour of the show. Plenty of feedback coming through with thoughts on the grand final. Overwhelmingly on the text line, a lot of people tipping Newcastle. There are some cranky Roosters supporters saying, you'd think this week, gents, that there was only one team playing. Well, Roosters are up as favourites and deservingly so, but there's no denying that the Newcastle Knights are a phenomenal story. Wooden Spooners last year, grand finalists 12 months later. We've got a break for some news. We'll come back with plenty more, including our grand final tickets to give away.
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10: Good afternoon, I'm Sarah Wiedersehen. Police say there is no suggestion a car was deliberately driven into a crowd of NRL fans in Newcastle, north of Sydney. Fans were cheering on Newcastle Knights players making their way to Sydney ahead of tomorrow's grand final when a BMW lost control and struck spectators who had lined the street at Wall's End. 10 people have been injured, 2 critically, including a 5-year-old girl. The 18-year-old provisional driver of the car has been arrested. New South Wales Police Minister Yasmin Catley says this was a preventable tragedy and is again pleading with drivers to take care on the roads.
11: 2 days ago, the Minister for Roads, Jenny Aitchison, and I stood with police calling on motorists, calling on drivers to drive safely on our roads over the long weekend. We knew that this weekend would be a busy weekend.
10: Newcastle Knights captain Kalen Ponga says his heart is with everyone injured in the crash as the town grapples with the events of this morning. Newcastle Mayor Gavin Morris says the community is heartbroken.
12: This was going to be a big day. It started out so joyous. It was going to be a day of celebration.
10: Turning to other news, Australia is welcoming the US President's decision to back away from a proposed diesel export ban. Donald Trump says the ban was never really on the table after G7 countries bowed to pressure from the White House and agreed to release fuel from their emergency reserves. Energy Minister Chris Bowen says it's a relief.
13: Australia hasn't been getting much diesel or fuel from the United States, about 2%, but nevertheless, any restrictions on exports are a blow to international fuel movements and would be a negative development, as we always said, but not one that directly impacted on Australia. Nevertheless, we welcome that action.
10: One Nation has officially launched its Victorian election campaign in Melbourne today. The minor party will run in all 88 Victorian lower house seats. Senator Hanson has told the party faithful Victoria deserves better than what it's had.
14: This state was never meant to be governed like this. Victoria was built by people who backed themselves. This is the state where men and women walked off the boats with nothing and headed for the goldfields with a pick and a pan. Yes.
10: Also making news, OpenAI is apologising after a rogue bot accessed a New South Wales National Parks database without authorisation. And a guitar once owned by Oasis guitarist Noel Gallagher has sold for $300,000. Checking sport now, here's Troy Dodds.
15: Good afternoon. Australia leads Papua New Guinea 38-0 at half-time in the Rugby League PM's 13 match in Port Moresby. Ezra Mann grabbed a first-half double. To the grand final build-up, and Roosters coach Trent Robinson says tomorrow's decider is the culmination of a campaign that has grown all year. He says all the work comes down to 80 minutes.
16: The clear sort of vision from the start of the year right through until now and the development of the combinations, the strength and power of the players, and then different parts of our game, and the ultimate is to play your best performance tomorrow. That's the ultimate, and I know we're ready for that.
15: Essendon has roared home late to beat the Giants 43-35 in the AFLW. Global Goal has just won the Daly Flight Stakes Group 1 at Randwick, and Sir Dilius is the favourite for the Group 1 Turnbull Stakes at Flemington this afternoon. The Gay Waterhouse and Adrian Bott trained 5-year-old chasing an 8th career win in wet conditions. I'm Troy Dodds. That's the latest news and sport.
9: 2CC weather, Alexander Watson Insulation. Canberra's cold. Your house doesn't have to be.
17: Cloudy and wet conditions expected today, then an overnight low of 6 heading into Sunday. Tomorrow, partly cloudy and possible showers in the afternoon getting up to 20 degrees. The Labor Day public holiday will see cloudy conditions and another top of 20. And Tuesday, mostly sunny with possible showers in the evening and a high of 22.
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1: 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Mark Levy, Josh Morris, Daryl Broman, Mark Geyer, Piggy Riddell. Piggy's going to have a quick breather because joining us on the stage right now is a premiership winner, a bloke who knows what it takes to win a grand final. Ladies and gentlemen, put your hands together for a bit of Panthers royalty. Craig Gowers.
2: Beautiful, beautiful.
1: How are you, mate?
2: Yeah, going well.
1: Going good?
2: Going really well, yeah. The boys are having a bit of a do around the...
3: He's come for a punt. We've put him up on stage.
2: Hey, I'm on my best behaviour. Come on, leave me alone.
4: Actually, I saw him when I walked in. I said, he's had a beer. I said, you're on at three. He said, yeah, I'm going to have one.
5: You only come down for us, didn't you?
2: Yeah, of course.
1: Yeah. So
4: Hinchy's birthday today.
2: Yeah, Hinchy's birthday today. Yeah. So we just come for a bit. Then dinner tonight, daughter's birthday as well.
1: Right.
2: So it's all happening, mate.
1: It would have been good if Penrith got through to the grand final, but it is what it is. Roosters and Newcastle tomorrow. Either way, I think it's, let's hope, a great decider, eh?
2: Yeah. Well, it'll be a great decider. It always is a grand final like that, but just a storyline regarding Newcastle, where they've come from, having two front rows out, Brown out, the way that they've played in this final series, coming from seven, like... There's so many good stories around it, but you're coming up against a red hot Rooster side, and with the people that they have in, well, the players that they have, 12 Origin players. If I'm a Roosters person and they don't win that game, I'm going, we've let one go. That's as simple as that, because they've been so good, and just the way that their forward pack is, the way that they've got that fast leg speed to produce quick play the balls for Sam Walker to fall off the back of it. You've got Cherry Evans, Marky Mark. They're a devastating football team. But I love the grit that Newcastle have come with. They've got a belief about them. You know, like it feels like it's sort of like, even though we all might have premiers back in the day, they've got that aura about them. Even though that they're missing players, they're producing under pressure. And what they did last week against the Panthers with 12 men was fantastic.
5: And they've got some momentum, which is really important.
4: Hard to stop,
5: isn't it? You know, they've come from seventh. They beat South, then they beat the Warriors.
2: Yep.
5: And then they won last week with 12 men.
2: Yep.
5: They've got a bit of momentum.
2: Underdog again. So, but you can see that belief in that team. And I feel that belief because I see the footage I spoke about on Fox where, you know, they're playing at the hotel room and they're playing golf. But you could just see how united that team was. Like, and it wasn't a makeshift bullshit sort of thing. It's true blue.

0: And you've seen the way that they're produced week on week in the finals, where no one gave them a chance.
1: No.
0: Like, I didn't give. I thought South were going to put the points through because
1: we all did.
0: There was a sense of timing.
1: Before the semis, I think it'd be fair to say that the two back row was, everyone knew they were pretty good players, but I don't think they knew they were that good.
2: No,
1: and they've both been outstanding.
2: What about the young front row?
1: Yeah. Oh, he's been fantastic as well. I've never heard of Cody
2: Hopwood. Yeah. I mean, geez.
1: But I love McEwen. I love Manu Leleiua.
2: Yep.
1: I mean, he's just tremendous.
2: Yeah.
1: They're a force.
2: They've got a bit of the Hair Bear Bunch about them, the Penrith in 2003 with Pulitura and Joey Nullabout.
1: Yeah,
0: but Daz, the big thing about that, there's no baggage with those kids.
1: Yeah.
0: They've come through, they've got an opportunity.
2: That's a good point.
0: Right? And then you've got, they're keeping Dylan Lucas out. That was that was an Origin player. And I think that's a masterstroke from Justin, because he hasn't changed the mould of that team.
1: No.
0: And then he's injecting Dylan Lucas into the game as well, which is, I think it's fantastic. And I think the momentum that those kids get and the belief,
3: you're right. Keep going.
2: It's very final eve, mate.
0: Yeah, it's like the coach believes in this.
1: Yep.
0: They're sticking solid, and the way they're playing, they've been outstanding.
4: Yeah, I've said that if they're close at halftime, I give them a chance. But like you spoke about with that experience that this Roosters side have got, if they get out to a lead, they know exactly how to maintain it and put pressure back onto them.
0: Yeah, you're exactly right, Josh. And that's what I'm worried about. If they get out to a lead, it could be a decent score because you've seen how ruthless they can be. Do they have the strike to actually pull it back?
4: Yeah.
0: I'm not too sure. And I think the biggest thing is that Newcastle's kicking game, like I love Sam Smith, he's got good heart, but his kicking game is not long and it's not high. And I think that can be detrimental because obviously then they're coming off the 40, they're straight in attacking positions, and it certainly puts the Roosters on the front foot.
1: I think the other thing in Newcastle's favour is the fact that Gagai is playing as well as he's ever played.
2: Ever.
1: This is his last game for him. And also Bradman Best.
2: He's in beast mode.
1: He's been phenomenal.
2: Yeah,
0: yeah. But that's why you see the movement in Newcastle, because that's their best players. You're getting the Best and getting the Gags. They're both their wingers are strike wingers as well. The big thing for Newcastle, they've got to hold the middle. They've got to be able to get forward.
4: And their bench
0: is, yeah, exactly. And that's the thing. You look at the Roosters bench, the Newcastle bench. Well, you know, but you can't define heart, want. You know,
4: grit,
0: 100%. Like if they're, and we all know it's a grand final, right? So they're all prepared to do the job. But it's going to come down to the big moments. Like we had big moments. Scotty Sattler, it was the big moment. Luke Pritis had three big moments. That's why we won the premiership back in 2003. And it's up to, you know, for me, it's Kalyn Ponga through and through.
2: Yep.
0: He will win that game for Newcastle if they're in that. If positioned to do so, but with the Roosters, there's so many different players that can do the same job as Ponga, and that's the difference.
2: Okay, so you're into a new little venture. You've got NLFC on your shirt. You've got NLFC on your hat. What is this all about? Tell us all about it.
0: It's a brainchild of mine. I've been thinking about it for a while, and it's to bring fans closer to the game. We've developed a normal tipping competition. It's free to enter. If you win the tipping comp, you win a car.
4: Wow!
2: What kind?
0: So, well, we're dealing with Uncle Nick in the background, but he doesn't know about that yet. So that's good.
4: BYD then.
0: Yeah, it will be BYD. There's going to be 12 dealerships that you can pick from, but we'll go from there.
2: And you're doing something tomorrow at the grand final to activate it.
0: Yeah, activation tomorrow, but you can jump on now. There's a link on the buyer. You can register. If you register now before November 20, you go in a giveaway. So you come on a boat with myself, MG, Willie Mason, and Anthony Minicello. And we go on the boat on the 4th of December.
2: Yep.
0: Have a few beers and enjoy ourselves.
2: We're on a boat.
0: But it's about bringing fans close to the game. We're running functions through leagues, clubs, through New South Wales and Queensland. So more the merrier. It's all about just, I like to enjoy myself.
2: Yeah, why not?
0: It's about bringing people together and...
2: who like to enjoy themselves as well.
0: Yeah, and having a bit of fun. So, it's new and it's exciting.
2: So, NLFC.
0: NLFC.com.au. Jump on, just register your name now and you're in it to win it.
3: All right, great, yeah. Well, guess what? You can go and enjoy yourself now.
0: I'm good.
3: Your commitments are over now. You can go let your hair down. Nice to see you.
2: No, no. Piglet.
0: Hey, I've got no hair. I'm all right. That's good.
3: Good on you, mate. Enjoy the footy tomorrow, mate.
0: Thanks for your time, boys.
1: See you
0: time.
3: There he is, Craig Gower, Panthers Premiership winner. 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
3: Welcome back, continuous call team, as we do it from Panthers Penrith. There's a message here. We sure Gowie's only had one. Gowie's had at least eight.
2: No, I reckon six. Only he can get away with saying something on air that
3: you know what? No one else. It's grand final week.
4: Yeah. Warm up. Yes. Let it go.
3: Sometimes right. They just slip out.
2: Yep.
3: Yeah. You know what, boys? We're rolling out the big guns because there's another one on the line. I love this bloke. And you know who else? He's little bloke.
4: The little fella, yes.
3: He is a superstar. Yes. I don't know whether he's got a manager, but he probably needs one. Yep. Because he's gone viral with all these social media and TikToks and everything else. But what a career this bloke's had. He finishes with 342 NRL games for the Raiders and 68 tries. The most capped Raider of all time after debuting in 2011 for the club. You can see what he means to not only Canberra, but to the wider playing group and the coaching staff. I saw Ricky Stewart. He was even emotional paying tribute to big Josh Papali'i. He's played his last game in the NRL and he'll be a part of the retiring class of 2026 at Accor Stadium tomorrow night. And we've got Big Papa on the line right now. G'day, Josh.
11: Hey, lads. Thanks for having us on.
3: Mate, congratulations on a great career. You epitomise what rugby league's all about. Strength, commitment, loyalty. There aren't too many one-club players anymore. Looking back on 342 games in the NRL, a brilliant career, you debuted in 2011. What's the game done for you and what do you walk away most proud of in your rugby league career?
11: Yeah, thank you. I think just a sense of belonging, stayed at Canberra, something I'm really proud of, playing for one club only. And, I've really adapted to the Canberra life and the lifestyle down there and really enjoying it.
1: Mate, your career's amazing. 342 NRL games in the front row. It's pretty unique. And not only that, you're a great Queenslander as well. How good's it being a Queenslander, Joshy boy?
11: Nah, yeah, really good. I've had some fun times in that jersey, you know, just representing the state. And, the 342 games for Canberra comes with, you know, a bit of wear and tear as well. I'm sort of, you know, sitting here at my hotel room at the moment and thinking about tomorrow and, a bit sore, but at the same time excited for what's ahead.
4: Yeah, it's a really good week they put on for the retired players. Do you want to let the people know what you've done so far this week? Because I spent Thursday out at the golf day with you, and I want to know, what time did you finish up?
11: I reckon I finished up after you, bro. It was a good day. Especially today, we had the RLPA, the Players Summit Day, so just learning on, you know, the benefits and the help we do have heading into retirement, and just how strong the RLPA is at the moment, and just the support they have as well. So, like I said before, I'm really looking forward to retirement life and just investing back into the wife and kids, and hopefully I can do that in Canberra as well.
4: I'll tell you what, you must have had a few on Thursday because I left at 4 o'clock in the Arvo.
11: Yeah, I must have been 4:30 then, bro.
1: Mate, I'm just looking at your build. You don't strike me as a golfer. What's your handicap? Do you have a handicap?
11: I do play off 8-9, but
1: really?
11: On Thursday, I maybe had a few too many drinks, and I didn't play good at all.
1: Tell us about your son. I don't know how many kids have you got, mate.
11: I've got four, one girl, three boys, but people would only think I probably have one son only.
1: What's his name, that bloke? Because when he ran out, I think with you, I don't know, mid-season or whatever, I remember saying to the boys, I said, what about this bloke? He's just a spitting image of you, that young bloke. And what a great, he looks like just a great kid.
11: Oh, man, you'd think he's 8 going on 21. just the way he talks, he's a very confident kid, but very respectful as well. He does have a lot of things going for him at the moment, but just a very, very bright kid. He loves rugby league. He doesn't go for Canberra, he goes for the Doggies. I don't know how that happened.
1: Oh, no.
3: Wow.
1: That's an outrage.
2: He's Josh Morris.
11: Yeah, just loving it at the moment.
3: Hey, Josh, what are you going to do post-footy career, mate? Are you going to stay with the Raiders?
11: Yeah, so I will be with the Canberra Raiders. I'm not sure what my role is at the moment, but something I'd love to tap into is probably that welfare mentoring, for the young Polynesian kids coming through, maybe the kids that fly out of Brizzy, Queensland into Canberra, and just need that little mentor to help them through Canberra life, and hopefully I can assist in any way. I'm in debt to the Canberra Raiders. Hopefully I can serve them well in that sense.
3: Well, Josh, I think I speak on behalf of all rugby league fans in saying thank you for what you've provided us as far as the entertainment. You should be enormously proud of what you've achieved throughout your rugby league career. And whenever we farewell the retiring class on Grand Final Day, it's a very special part of Grand Final Day. You'll be there. Congratulations on everything you've achieved, and may it continue off the field long into the future. Thanks for joining us, mate, and congratulations on your career.
11: No, thank you very much. Appreciate your time.
3: Good on you, mate. Josh Papali'i, Raiders legend. And Darryl, I'll go to you as a Queenslander. He just strikes me as the sort of bloke that he's the first bloke picked in your football team because he just brings everyone together and you know he won't let you down.
1: Yeah, absolutely. And I don't know him. I probably have met him, but I don't know him. But he seems as though he's one of those blokes. He lets his actions do the talking as opposed to the speak and the talk and whatever. He just goes out and he gave 100% every time he played. But when, like a lot of those guys who played for Queensland, even though they were, you know, probably not the reputations that a lot of the Blues boys had, he gained a reputation as soon as he started playing for Queensland, and he played for Australia, Samoa. I mean, what a player it was.
2: A lot of those Kiwi boys are cut from the same cloth. You know, Tamalolo, him, James Fisher-Harris, they don't talk that much. But their actions on the field, geez, they speak loudly.
3: For those who follow him on social media, that's where I first saw his young bloke, who can sing too.
2: Yeah, yeah.
3: But I you know when you sort of have a look at someone's social media, I remember seeing a clip, and it was a clip of Josh who bought his mum a car, and the kids were in their own car driving to grandma's house because Josh was going to give his mum a car. And just to see the embrace between him and his mum, everyone was in tears. You soon realise how tight-knit Polynesian families are, and, you know, sport's a big part of their lives, especially rugby league. So it's amazing the career that he's led and what he's been able to give back to his family.
1: It shows you what sort of a bloke he is. Yeah. As I said, I don't know him, but just from a distance looking at him, he's exactly the sort of bloke you want to play with. And I remember when he got selected, I think, to play for Queensland in a decider after he probably hadn't played for a few years. Do you remember that?
12: Yeah, they brought him back.
1: Two or three years ago. I don't know when it was.
12: Yep.
1: They brought him back, and we all sort of thought, brought him back?
12: Yeah. He's one of
1: the
12: best.
1: How good was it? I mean, he's just one of those blokes you just want to play with, without a doubt. He's just a
4: I went on two kangaroo tours with Papa, and we were both emus. And tell you what, he can put them away as well. And he's pretty good on the dance floor.
3: Yeah, right.
4: And really? Cut a rug, but
3: you wouldn't argue with
1: him. How'd you go on the
12: dance? No way.
4: Me? I got two left feet. Why I drink lots.
1: What do you play golf off?
2: Every difference.
4: 14.
1: So he would beat you at golf?
4: Well, he wouldn't have on Thursday. He put him away.
3: MG, we might take a break and come back with your power rankings. What do you reckon?
2: Oh, let's do it.
3: Ready to go?
2: Ready to roll.
3: All right, I have a feeling there might be a bit of a grand final theme to it.
2: There is.
3: Ooh, all right, we'll take a break when we return. MG's power rankings.
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10: The NRL finals continue tonight from 8 o'clock when the Roosters take on the Sharks. 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
3: Welcome back, continuous call team from Panthers Penrith. Thanks to your local club. Come along. We'll give away the double pass to the grand final. I don't even know how we're doing that.
19: We'll give away
3: the grand final tickets.
2: I'll draw it out.
19: We'll get it.
3: We'll do it later. Okay.
19: Well, I want to take you to task, Levy.
3: Well, quickly, don't eat into his
19: power. Yeah, well, sorry, MG. I just want to jump in before. I was talking to Nicole just before, and they've got a big issue because the lady next to Nicole, and forgive me, I don't know your name, but Beck's got a tattoo of Mark Levy's signature on her arm.
2: How good.
4: That's right.
19: But the signature that's on her arm is very different to the signature that you're signing everything else.
1: What do you mean?
19: So they've taken you to task. There's the Mark Levy tattoo.
2: Yeah.
19: And it's very different to the Mark Levy on the hat. She's not happy. That's a tattoo.
3: But that's in a different part of the body to where I initially tattooed.
19: Where did you initially sign it then, Levy?
1: Yeah, it's
19: okay.
1: Left wrist.
3: Well, hang
1: on. It was your right breast, wasn't it?
3: Let me explain.
19: Hey!
3: Let me explain. I remember it was here. We need some mood music, Mr. G.
1: We're outside.
3: Shut up. Stop eating. Cutting my grass. We're out the back, right? We're out the back.
1: Cutting your grass.
3: And she walked up and she pulled her top down.
19: Hey! Oh, hey.
3: And I remember you had a beautiful lacy bra on. And I said, you might just have to lower that a bit so I can, because I got quite
19: put
3: a long
19: your full name.
3: Name
19: in.
1: lucky your name wasn't Marky Mark. And don't forget where you put the full stop.
3: Yeah. Oh,
19: yeah.
3: There's a reason why
19: it's very different.
3: No, but there's a reason.
1: What?
3: The signature I put on to Beck's breast.
1: You're flustered.
19: Right. Yeah.
1: You're flustered.
3: No, I'm explaining
19: it. He's got hot flushes.
3: The signature I applied to her breast is a personal signature.
19: Oh.
3: I'm today signing a public signature.
19: Which one do you sign all your checks?
1: No, the personal one, he puts his phone number on. Right.
2: And a picture of himself.
3: The one on Beck's breast is what I sign the checks with.
19: Ooh. Well,
1: you take that to the bank, Beck.
19: A new one.
2: Yeah, get a new one today.
19: With the phone number.
3: Do you want another one?
2: Why not?
3: Okay.
1: Are you single?
3: Come on.
1: Levy, you're a chance here.
19: Sorry.
1: Seriously.
19: Jump up, Beck.
3: Her husband's over the back of here.
1: Don't worry, he'll be drunk soon.
2: Here we go. There it is.
3: There you go.
19: Wow.
3: Oh. Tattoo.
19: That's our second swear word for the afternoon.
2: Swear word for the summer.
3: You know what? You can always guarantee an F-bomb in the riff.
2: Represent, baby.
3: Nice to see you.
19: Get out of me.
2: Hey, things are getting loose. I love it.
3: That's the gentleman that wanted Daryl Stiffy's donut.
19: Yes.
2: And that's the lady's husband.
3: Yeah, exactly. Yeah. We better move
1: what
3: on.
1: What a combination.
3: Very quickly. Let's get into the power rankings.
1: Okay,
3: here we go.
12: On the continuous call team, MG's power rankings.
2: I've got the power. Quite simply, I've gone down the road of the greatest grand finals of all time. I've left ours out, any of ours out, because I want to be impartial, because we all think that our competitions are the best competitions that we've won. So I've gone from 5 to 1. Number 5 is the 1999 grand final, when the Storm beat the Dragons, 110,000 people.
19: Ooh.
2: There. I was there. I saw my brother kick the winning goal right in front. That was a late penalty. Remember that late penalty try?
1: Yeah.
2: To Smith?
19: Craig Smith.
2: Craig Smith.
19: Jamie Ainscough hit him in the head.
2: Number 4, it was the Panthers in 2023 when they were down 24-8.
19: Yeah.
2: With 18 minutes to go, and all of a sudden, Nathan Cleary went bang, bang, Nick Lang.
19: Mm.
2: Along with Jack Cogger, who was very good in that day, I thought, too.
1: Was that over who? Parrot?
2: Broncos. Remember, Ezra Mam scored 3 tries.
1: Yeah. Right.
2: Number 3 is 97, Knights over Manly.
19: Oh.
2: 10 seconds to go. Joey Dummies goes down the blind. Darren Albert under the post. The siren goes. What a grand final. Number 2, 2015, Cowboys against the Broncos. 17-16, had it all. Kyle Felt scored with the last tackle. JT kicked from the sideline, hit the crossbar. They kicked off. Benny Hunt drops it, unfortunately for him, and field goal, 17-16. Number 1, in my opinion, which is the best grand final ever, is 1989, Raiders over the Tigers. 19-14 to the Raiders after extra time. Benny Elias kicked a field goal, hit the crossbar. McNeil got ankle tapped. So many times they looked like scoring the Tigers, but they just couldn't.
19: Yeah.
2: So that group of players, who was some fantastic players for the Tigers, never won a comp.
3: Wow.
2: That was my number 1. So 131873.
3: Your favourite grand final.
1: I can't argue with the number 1. I was actually at that game with Darlings in our early days of
2: courting,
1: getting together. And I show her a good time that day.
2: Oh, yeah.
3: See, it's interesting, though, because I think a lot of younger people, probably, I reckon, 40s down,
2: would go the 15.
3: Would probably go the
2: 15.
3: Yeah,
2: yep.
3: that grand final.
2: Yep.
3: I think a lot of older people would definitely say 89.
4: I'd go 97.
2: 97?
3: You can't.
4: Knights.
3: Darren Albert.
4: That was iconic. Just in the final, final seconds of the match.
2: And the game had kind of split and it was coming back together. Yeah. Yeah.
3: I think the Cowboys, JT.
19: You know 15. What?
1: Those top 3 that you mentioned are all worthy.
19: Yeah. Mm.
1: It's hard to. But if you ask me, I'd go with. I think what you said was pretty accurate, but I mean, everyone's different.
2: Yeah. Opinions differ.
3: Can I just interrupt your power rankings for a second? I got a tip in a race coming up here at Randwick from a very, very good tipster. He's tipped the one, which is ridden by Tim Clark, the Gay Waterhouse. And
19: I've just backed it, Lee.
3: So, look, I'm not in a position to tip people horses, but if you were to have a little responsible investment in race 7, number 1, here at Randwick, I wish you well.
19: No. My horse is on in about 40 minutes or so. Yeah.
3: So, Mr. G, you might have to get the Sky Racing Channel ready back there, because if it hits the front with about 300 to go on, I get a bit excited.
1: What's its name, Pig? I mean,
19: leaving? The Euphrates or something?
4: Euphrates.
19: Euphrates.
3: Euphrates.
19: Yeah.
3: And it's gone from 450 into 420. Ooh, okay.
19: $4.
3: $4.
2: There's a plunge.
3: Well, they're about to move in for the Metropolitan. In the meantime, MG's Power Rankings. Have we got a prize today, MG?
2: We have, thanks to our great mates at Sonali. It's a 40-year jersey from the continuous call team from Damien and all the gang at Sonali. Limited edition 40-year anniversary jersey. So the winner will get that plus a bit of pizza.
3: So all we... I'm a bit concerned.
2: We've got food coming.
19: No, it's coming, Lee.
3: They've got a table.
2: Yeah, I know.
19: It's coming.
3: Yeah. What food?
19: Yeah. More food.
3: More food.
2: Wow. Yeah.
3: More
4: couple
2: food.
4: Of Phil Blakes.
2: Couple of steaks.
3: Couple of steaks, right? Yeah. All right. Well, we want to hear from you. Your favourite grand finals and why they're your favourite. Was it the team you tipped? Was it the team you support? Were you there on the day and you have fond memories of it? 131873 if you'd like to win the Sonali Sports Limited Edition jersey. We're off to a good start, Piggy.
19: Leading.
3: We've gone to the front. And as we say to the jockeys, get to the front and stay there. But it's over 2,400 metres. So when they swing for home, we might pick up live commentary courtesy of Sky and Darren Flindell. Dragons 2010 from Zane, who's listening.
2: Yeah.
3: Joe says 1980, the Steve Guerin try.
2: Yeah, what a try.
4: Brent Roosters.
3: That's one.
2: Yep.
3: What else have we got here? MG, for me, it was the last 5 minutes of 2016, holding out the Storm to win our maiden premiership, Cronulla. Yep. We could finally turn the porch lights off. Best day of my life. Don't mention that to my kids. Up Cronulla. God, I hope we can repeat that in the next couple of years from Carl and the Goldie.
2: Well, you know what? I considered that, but I thought Gail was going to be with us today, so I left that out because I didn't want to include any of ours.
4: They had a 10-year reunion yesterday at Brighton Les Sands, I think, so they'd probably all be very dusty.
1: Oh, mate, good luck to them. I mean, that was a fantastic game, but, mate, the ones you said, MG, are hard to beat.
19: Yeah.
3: All right, 131873, the number, your favourite grand final of all time, if you'd like to win the Sonali Sports Limited Edition jersey. The Euphrates is leading as they head down the back at Royal Randwick. I'm a bit distracted. They head down the back. Euphrates in front. There's a thing on the inside about half a length away, but look at Euphrates bowling along in front. Let's leave it to the professionals. Here's Darren Flindell at Randwick.
20: And sees them all inside the 1,000 metres, and Clark sitting pretty on the Euphrates, just tugging along in the lead, narrowly here from the Budgie Smuggler. Then came Athol Wolf, still third on the back of the speed. Joaquibo, one out, one back, followed by Deacon, then Green Spaces. Soul of Spain starting to improve marginally on the outside of Steel Blaze, and Athabascan happy to sit back last. So the Euphrates at the 600, still a narrow leader here from the Budgie Smuggler. Athol Wolf in third position. Joaquibo peeling three wide now as they come into the straight, and the Euphrates wound up, gets a length and a half on the Budgie Smuggler. Righto, Athol Wolf takes the rails run. Joaquibo comes to the outside. Joaquibo goes after the Euphrates. Athol Wolf needs to lift on the inside. Joaquibo gets a half length clear from Athol Wolf, who's trying hard, but he's in a non-threatening position. It's Joaquibo's Metropolitan. Joaquibo a length and a half to Athol Wolf. The Euphrates under top weight. Well,
3: that's a wonderful day and moment in my life.
19: Don't worry about it, Levy.
2: That's gone.
19: Double it up and put it on my horse later.
3: Yes. Thanks, Pete, who tipped it to us. And you know what? My old flatmate rode it, Tim Clark.
2: Yeah, Timmy Clark.
19: Clarky.
3: You reckon he won't be copping a spray when I get in the car at 6:15?
2: So when you live with him, how much of the food did he eat?
3: Well, the old saying was, MG, he filled the fridge and I emptied it. But I would say this about jockeys. They live a tough life.
2: Oh, my goodness. I was at the function, as I said, with Rachel King yesterday, and she didn't have one bit of food.
3: You know what Clarkie used to do from sort of Thursday? He wouldn't eat. He'd just suck on ice cubes.
2: Yeah, I know.
19: Really?
3: That's all he would do.
2: It's a hard life.
3: Yeah.
2: Oof, no. But rewarding.
1: Did he get, like, brain freeze?
3: Not sure.
2: No, that's off Slurpees.
1: No, you can suck on ice cubes and get broke.
3: It was always awkward. We'd go out for a bite to eat after the races with a big crew, and we used to go to places, and if their kids were there, there were no high chairs left, so poor old Clark, he had nowhere to sit. And, you know, if he got lucky with a lady down at the Coogee Bay Hotel or something,
2: on the table.
3: Mate, he'd have to call me in. I'd have to leg him up into bed. Poor bugger.
19: Leave it. This is a demolition job. He can't even defend himself.
3: Well, I'll tell you what, he's just ridden. If he won the Metrop, I wouldn't have said what I just said. Anyway, 131873, the number. Let's get to a couple of calls here. Steve's at Beacon Hill with his favourite grand final. Hello, Steve.
0: Hey, boys, how are
2: you? Hey, Stevie.
3: What's your favourite GF, mate?
0: 2008, 40-0.
2: 2008, 40-0 against Melbourne.
3: It was a bit of a bludger of a grand final,
2: yeah.
3: Though.
2: Cameron Smith
3: game
2: suspended.
3: Was hurt. Yeah. 40-0, though, obviously a Manly fan from Beacon Hill. Great memories and hopefully a premiership for the Sea Eagles sometime soon. Do we know who the assistant coaches are under Foran for next year yet? Has that been announced? Or
19: they got Dave Penner.
3: Oh, do they?
19: Dave Penner came from Tweed Heads. He's there as the New South Wales Cup coach.
1: Yeah, I read that today.
19: Transition coach.
4: Jimmy Dimmick was still there.
19: Jimmy Dimmick's still there.
1: Peter Gentle's gone.
4: Got Steve Hansen to come in and do some stuff around them
19: as
4: well.
19: He's like a coaching mentor. Yeah.
2: The All Blacks. Yeah.
3: Yeah, right. So Dave Penner, he's an old sales manager at 2GB.
4: The Mush.
3: Ah. Yeah, good man, Dave Penner. Owen's at Wilton, favourite grand final. Hello, Owen.
21: G'day, Mark and the boys. How are we?
3: Very well, thank you, mate. What's your fave?
21: Mate, that 1989 Balmain versus Canberra Raiders, we had the Exchange Hotel at Balmain and we had it all dressed up in bunting and everything else. We'd just opened the Safari Bar and during it was amazing, but after it, I've never seen so many grown men actually cry in their beer. Yeah. And it was just, and the whole place was just walking zombies for the next couple of days. It was just very, very sad. But, the vibe in the place was just amazing. And they were all these old guys were telling us, last time we won the grand final and we had to get beer kegs down the street. I doubled our weekly order for beer just in case. It was just absolutely crazy. Yeah.
3: Awesome.
2: Good story, brother.
3: Awesome, mate.
1: Awesome. You know, that's that Balmain side that lost that grand final. They had, I reckon, probably the greatest side never to win a comp.
2: Yeah, I think so.
1: The Blocker, Ciro,
2: Wayne Pearce,
1: Benny, Wayne Pearce,
2: Gary Jack.
1: They had a fantastic
2: they had
1: side.
2: Ellery.
1: And none of them managed to
2: Andy Courier.
1: Win a comp.
2: No.
1: It was quite amazing. I feel for them because it's
2: Ciro.
3: You know what? Owen, are you still there, mate?
2: Holy.
21: Yeah, mate, I'm still here. Yeah.
3: You still got any pubs, mate?
1: Just no,
21: mate,
1: here, mate.
21: No, that was the last one that I actually had anything to do with. But after that grand final, we used to have Benny, Ciro and the boys come in and do special celebrity bar things with Penthouse Pets on Thursdays. So,
1: I have celebrity passing.
2: They told me
1: to pass around the table.
3: Yeah. Owen, stay there. I think Owen gets the jersey, doesn't he?
2: He gets the jersey.
3: Owen, stay there, mate. Thanks to Sonali Sports. You get the limited edition jersey, Louise. What's all of this?
19: What about this?
4: Tomahawks.
3: This is the Tomahawks. So what are the boys going to eat? This is for me, yeah? How good does that look?
19: Outstanding.
3: Wow.
19: Very nice.
1: Can you put a barbed wire fence around so people from outside here don't come in?
3: The Panthers always look after us.
19: Always.
2: Wow.
19: Food's beautiful.
3: We love it out here.
2: See, God's country.
3: Right, look at you guys salivating. We might take a break, hey?
2: No, we can't in front of these people.
3: What are we going to eat?
1: What are we going to do?
2: Put that sign in front of everyone.
3: Just an update as well on a more serious note. All lanes of Newcastle Link Road have reopened at Wall's End after this morning's crash involving car and pedestrians. All lanes Newcastle Link Road have reopened at Wall's End. We'll take a break. We are the Continuous Call Team from Panthers at Penrith.
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3: Your family podcast is hugely popular. 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
25: Backstage.
3: Backstage with the
25: Cooper Johns and Matty Johns.
3: And your mum's absent this week, so you've called in reinforcements?
25: Correct.
3: And you've brought Poppy in?
25: Yeah.
3: I want to present to you Exhibit A,
25: it would have been
3: Your Honour, and it's in relation to Cooper suggesting that Poppy was playing hard to get when he was courting and potentially wanting to take her out on a date. Have a listen.
26: You guys don't know this, but Poppy somewhat played hard to get with me for a very long, very, very long time.
27: Most
26: actually.
27: Do.
26: Some are still playing hard to get. It's been 8 years. Yeah. You know who you are. Can you give the people reasoning behind sort of, was it a, you thought I was a like a Derek or you didn't want to sort of speak to me or you just?
28: No, I just wasn't that interested.
26: At the start?
28: Yeah.
26: Oh, that's hurtful.
27: Yeah.
28: To be fair, you were only messaging me. You were replying to like everything on Instagram. Like it was a bit much.
29: Oh, that's a bit much. Everything?
28: Yeah. Everything. But is photo of the sunrise. Yeah. Oh, this reminds me of you.
27: Did you really?
28: Oh, yeah.
26: No, mate.
27: Oh,
28: no,
27: Poppy, you are a gift from the embarrassment gods. Okay.
3: Well, you were a little too keen, were you?
25: Well, it's. Here's the thing.
30: You knew it was her.
25: Someone say keen. Exactly, MG. When you know what you want, you understand. And is there a difference between persistence and being a creep? Maybe. Is it a fine line? Yes. Did I toe that line?
30: Maybe.
25: No, I did.
30: No. Oh, yes.
25: But the thing is, I've got her now, so therefore I wasn't a creep. I was just persistent.
30: Mm. And what was the turning point?
25: You know, the turning point
30: maybe
25: was...
30: Maybe she just had enough, said, okay, just go and do it.
25: Yeah. She said, right, I'll go. She went to the beach with me, and it was from there. We went to the beach.
30: So I go.
25: Went down there, obviously, I wore my budgie smugglers, like Herbie Farnworth, and then the rest is history. But it was from that. Sometimes all you need to do is just get face-to-face with someone
27: That's
25: until
27: right.
25: they realise, hey, he's not such a bad guy.
30: You know what I'm thinking here early on, and I don't know a lot about this relationship. I think you're keener on her than she is on you.
27: Oh.
30: Don't say that to him. Think? What do you think?
27: I think
30: tell
27: mutual.
30: Me the truth.
27: I think it's mutual. I think Coop's chased her for a while and she might have played hard to get. And now I think she knows the man's intimately. She's grown to love him.
25: Exactly.
3: She had the AVA form filled. Well, she just hasn't signed it.
27: Well, every time he comes on screen, his face is pixelated. So you
3: pixelated. All right. This takes me to Exhibit B.
30: Pixelated.
3: In this case.
30: Is it pixelated?
27: Yeah, pixelated.
3: So I just asked Cooper the question, right? I just asked Cooper the question. I said, do you do and say everything to keep her happy?
27: Yes.
3: Well, he's made a comment on the podcast, the Backstage John's Family podcast, that has left me gobsmacked.
26: Horse teeth, was it?
28: Oh, yes, you did say I have horse teeth.
8: Horse teeth? Jesus Christ.
26: Well, I think a horse has, like, they got nice teeth. You know, they, like, apart from, like, as they get older, they go a bit discoloured and that.
3: You are a grub. You have described your girlfriend as having similar teeth to horses.
9: Hello.
10: Have you ever seen a horse smile?
27: Yeah, like Mr. Red.
10: Yeah.
27: I'm like Mr. Red.
10: As soon as they sort of, like, and they smile, they got beautiful chompers.
30: Have you seen Poopy? Hold on. Have you seen Poopy eat a carrot?
10: No, she doesn't really like her veggies. I'm trying to get around
27: Come on.
10: Come on, honey.
30: Don't she eat veggies?
27: Broccolini, that's
3: powerful. You can't reference your girlfriend having horse like teeth like a horse.
10: Well, so horses have nice teeth.
3: It's a bit awkward when she goes over for dinner, though. They take her over to the trough.
27: Hey, what's she go?
3: Let's bring in Grant Anderson from the Brisbane Broncos.
30: Well, he knows him.
27: Yeah.
30: So he will know if he's been gelded or not.
3: Oh, hello, Grant.
11: Hey, fellas, how are you?
3: Very well, thank you. Have you met the aforementioned Poopy yet?
11: No, I haven't, but I did hear the comments he made about his new love life. I don't think the horse teeth would go down well at a dinner table chat.
3: Would you consider Cooper, knowing him as you do, to be a romantic sort of guy? And Poppy has suggested that Cooper may have been a little bit too keen. Grant Anderson from the Broncos, your thoughts?
11: Yeah, see, I've known Cooper for a bit. I know he's romantic, but that could be almost borderline stalking as well. I know after a few beers he can get that stare going as well, so
10: the old Care Bear stare.
3: this has been a great carve up of you, Cooper.
10: Yeah, look, you know, it takes one to know one, Grant. That's all I'm gonna say.
3: Yeah, he was. He's been a great addition to the continuous call team, and he's certainly very funny, like his old man, Cooper Johns. Him being grilled over Poopy, or Poppy, his girlfriend, of course, from the GWS Giants and the AFLW. 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
3: Marie's been in touch. She says, Mark, I heard only fans last night. Have enjoyed every episode, but really surprised by your heartfelt openness. Love the story about your dad and Redfern Oval. It really is sacred ground. Thank you, Marie. Yeah, I John Stanley rang me a couple of weeks ago, and he asked me if I'd be his guest on OnlyFans, which is sort of catching up with fans of the game. And I sort of said to John, I said, I don't think people care about my story, but he genuinely was interested in what I had to say. The Redfern Oval story. So my dad died suddenly. And through my contacts at Souths and the NRL and the local council, they allowed me to go and with my auntie and my family to go and scatter his ashes on Redfern Oval. And when I turned up, Adam Reynolds and a few of the Souths boys were getting stuck in him. What are you doing here? Blah, blah, blah. And I said, I'm here to scatter my dad's ashes. And then it was just like this awkward silence. But you think about Redfern Oval and what it means to South Sydney. And my dad, everywhere he went, he wore a South Sydney shirt. And that's I didn't have the greatest relationship with him towards the end of his life. But every time we went out, he had something South Sydney on. We played when his coffin was came into the funeral. And when it left, glory, glory to South Sydney. That's glory. All he wanted. So.
27: Well, to play there was something special. I only played once there in first grade in 1987. And it was the week before I made my debut against the Doggies, the Dogs of War. We almost beat them. And then go to Redfern with that pack. Mm. Davidson, Boyle, Rampling, Fannick.
3: Yeah.
27: People standing out of the buildings, the houses. Yep. Like, it was just a scary place to be.
3: And then you'd go across the road to the Leagues Club.
27: And never come out.
0: My mum tells a story, like when Dad had to play there, that she still has nightmares.
3: Really?
0: They were throwing beer cans at the players' wives because they knew who they were to try and get the players off.
3: Ah, how good South Sydney.
27: Redfern Oval, bring it back.
3: We'll take a break, back with more.
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3: The NRL finals continue tonight from 8 o'clock when the Roosters take on the Sharks. 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
4: Full time in that Prime Minister's 13 game. Australia 60 over PNG 10. Ezra Mam scored a hat-trick of tries. 60 points to 10. Australia over PNG in the men's game. And earlier in the women's clash, Australia thumped PNG 66-6. But in the schoolboys, PNG beat Australia. So great afternoon of rugby league in Port Moresby, where, of course, they'll have a rugby league team playing NRL action in a couple of years' time. Very, very exciting for PNG and the PNG Chiefs. A break for some news. Back with more.
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7: Good afternoon, I'm Sarah Wiedersane. Two people have been critically injured after a car struck a group of NRL fans during pre-grand final celebrations in Newcastle, north of Sydney. Another eight people have been taken to hospital with varying injuries. An 18-year-old P-plater driver has been arrested and is likely to be charged later today. New South Wales Assistant Police Commissioner Dave Waddell says tens of thousands of Newcastle Knights fans had been lining the streets when the incident happened.
8: Unfortunately, a young 18-year-old P-plater driving erratically has lost control of the vehicle and gone into the crowd. There was 10 people injured, all taken to John Hunter Hospital. We have a 5-year-old girl who has some very serious critical injuries, and we have a 67-year-old man with critical injuries.
7: Prime Minister Anthony Albanese has issued a statement saying his thoughts are with everyone injured or involved in the crash. Drivers could see some relief at the Bowser after G7 nations agreed to release 100 million barrels of emergency crude and diesel reserves into global markets. The emergency intervention is being made as conflict in the Middle East continues to hold crude oil prices above $100 a barrel. French President and G7 Chairman Emmanuel Macron says it's aimed at alleviating the pressure of supply uncertainties.
9: We agreed that there would be no export bans among G7 members, meaning there would be coordination and cooperation and no export prohibitions on any product category whatsoever.
7: That translation thanks to News24. One Nation has officially kicked off the party's campaign for the upcoming 2026 Victorian state election. Brianna Eddy-Bowles reports from Melbourne.
10: It was a packed house at the Crown Conference Centre, where Federal Party leader Pauline Hanson and Victorian leader Warren Pickering met with standing ovations. One Nation publicly revealing their Victorian policy suite for the first time and revealing their full slate of candidates.
11: One Nation wants a state where businesses can grow and a government that doesn't waste your money.
10: The party is surging in popularity, recent polling revealing that Ms Hanson is now preferred Prime Minister in Queensland. Victoria, though, the only major state where One Nation is trailing both major parties. Outside the centre, an anti-racism counter-demonstration protesting the campaign launch. Brianna Eddy-Bowles reporting.
7: And the captain of a Fly Dubai plane stabbed on a flight to Israel has described how he fought for his life. He's spoken of the ordeal during a video call with the Indian Prime Minister, saying he knew he had to fight to save his passengers. Checking sport now, here's Troy Dodds.
12: Good afternoon. Knights coach Justin Holbrook says he wants his players to enjoy themselves when they take on the Roosters in tomorrow's grand final. The team is going through its final training session this afternoon after travelling to Sydney from Newcastle. Holbrook says they're not letting the pressure get to them.
13: I want them to enjoy all the extra parts that go with it because it works so hard to be there. Is it overwhelming? Not at all. We've played three tough finals games in all different circumstances and won them all and can't wait to play the Roosters tomorrow.
12: Still on league and Australia has thrashed Papua New Guinea 60-10 in the PM's 13 match in Port Moresby. The Group 1 Epsom is about to be run in Sydney with Autumn Boy the favourite in a wide open affair. Earlier, Global Goal took out the Fly at Stakes. Essendon came from behind to beat GWS 43-35 in the AFLW in Sydney. The Western Bulldogs lead St Kilda by 27 points at half time. There's two NBL matches to be played tonight. The Bullets play the Jack Jumpers, Melbourne United host the Taipans, and India 5 for 159 in the final of the Asian tournament against Pakistan. That's news and sport. I'm Troy Dodds.
6: 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Alexander Watson Insulation. Canberra's cold. Your house doesn't have to be.
14: Cloudy and wet conditions expected today, then an overnight low of 6 heading into Sunday. Tomorrow, partly cloudy and possible showers in the afternoon getting up to 20 degrees. The Labor Day public holiday will see cloudy conditions and another top of 20. And Tuesday, mostly sunny with possible showers in the evening and a high of 22.
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0: years and still going strong, celebrating 40 years of the Continuous Cold Team.
1: Welcome back, next hour of the Continuous Cold Team as we do it from Panthers Penrith. Nice to see. I tell you what, this is probably one of the biggest crowds we've ever had for an outside broadcast.
2: Good turnout.
1: People everywhere and everyone's having a great time. Young and old.
3: It's getting a bit loose. You know who's enjoying it the most?
1: Who?
3: Paddy.
1: Paddy.
3: Oh, he's loving it.
4: Doing some great stuff.
2: He's gone to another level.
3: Enthusiasm is out of this park.
5: My wife and daughter even turned up.
3: Where are they?
4: Where are
1: Meigs,
4: they?
1: Where's Meigs?
3: Meigs. Meigs over there.
1: Meigs.
5: Hey, Montana. That's my daughter, Montana.
1: Hello, Montana.
4: She's having an Aperol spritz. Yeah,
5: and that's...
3: Who's that guy?
5: Dylan, her boyfriend.
1: Oh, she's going to say he's forgotten his name.
2: Yeah. was that going to be an old mate? No, champion, buddy. Yeah.
5: Well, that's buddy. That's Craig. He's our son.
3: Oh, really?
5: Yeah.
1: I'll tell you what. Hey, Dylan, you've made an impact on MG. Welcome back, everyone. Nice to see you all. Hey, on a serious note, because we always leave this to the end, boys, we've had a lot of fun this year on Saturdays and Sundays and Friday nights, Piggy, as well. And, you know, this is the 40th year of the Continuous Call Team. And what a lot of people stop me and say, MG, Daryl, Josh and Piggy, is that there's a lot of, let's call it for what it is, there's a lot of shit going on in the world at the moment. And there's a lot of people under enormous pressure, cost of living pressure and everything else.
5: Yep.
1: But on Friday night, Saturday and Sunday, they can turn the radio on and just listen to us talk absolute rubbish with a little bit of football thrown in. And a lot of people say it's a very important part of for their own mental fitness and mental health. So just from my perspective as the host of the show on Saturdays and Friday nights and on behalf of Mike on Sundays and the one on who did a brilliant job this year, I just wanted to say a big thank you to all of our listeners here today and around Australia. A big thank you to our management team, of course, headed up by Tom, Greg and Luke, and our sponsors. We can't do it without a long list of sponsors headed up by McDonald's, Harvey Norman. There's a long list and we'll run you through them all tomorrow. But MG, you've been a breath of fresh air for us again this year on the Continuous Call Team. And 40 years, it's an institution in rugby league. And we come to work, we're all mates and we have a lot of fun.
5: I think that's what attracts us all to what we do, the radio. I know when I first retired and I had a little dabble into it, I thought, you know what, I love the immediacy of it. Straight away, if you did something on the radio that people liked or didn't like, they'd tell you. And I like that. I like being transparent. I like being an open book. And I love the fact that you can help so many people in what we do. It's a fantastic opportunity. And what a job we've got.
1: And Daryl, you've been doing it brilliantly for decades, my friend.
3: Yeah, I'd agree with that, Levy. It's not that hard, you know. It really isn't that hard, is it? I mean, let me put it to you quite bluntly. I do no preparation. I know that'll surprise a lot of people, but zero preparation and just bounce off you blokes. It's fantastic. It's a great... Mate, I've earned a quid out of this for 20-something years now.
1: Yeah.
3: You know, it's basically since I retired.
5: Yeah.
3: You know, throw in the outstanding stuff I've done on television as well. You know, it's just a great career I've had.
5: If you don't say so yourself.
1: Well,
4: I'm waiting for a sniff there.
1: Yeah, where's the sniff?
2: How did thanking everyone turn into a...
3: I'm not thanking everyone.
1: Daryl, out of interest, are you going to consult those nearest and dearest to you tomorrow?
3: Yes, I am. I may have already been doing that.
1: Josh, you've had another big year, and I think Josh has come out of his shell this
2: year. It's been a big year.
1: He's had a big year.
5: I think the podcast has brought it out of him. Yeah, I think the podcast has been great for him.
2: Yeah. Hard hitting.
4: Well, at the start of the year, I had to say a couple of extra words here and there.

0: it's just trickled on from that. But no, I love coming to work on Fridays, Saturdays, and can't believe I get to do this for a job. Like Big Man said, we do little to none preparation. We come in and we talk every now and again about the football, but we just have fun with each other and we bounce off each other. And the good thing is, like age separates us by several years for some of us, but we're all mates. We all get on. And it's thoroughly enjoyable to come to work to. So
1: you know what Josh said to me today? He said to me, I've had a shave today. Do you think I look younger? And the answer to that is yes. I said yes to him. I think he looks younger. He's lost. Well, how much have you lost?
2: Where are you looking?
0: Nearly 10.
1: I'm looking at his crutch.
0: Where were you looking?
3: How short are your shorts, by
0: They're
3: the
0: very
3: way?
0: Short. Yeah.
3: What's going on there?
0: Yeah. Well, when you've got nice quads, you show them off.
1: I like this part of your body, that muscly bit there just above your knee.
4: That's called the quad.
0: Yeah.
1: Is it?
0: Yeah.
3: What about you, Pig? I'd say this about Piggy. He comes up from Shell Harbour every weekend, yep. And he's combined that with his Dragons duties as recruitment manager, where the five-year plan is just getting started.
2: Just in the first year.
3: But we've worked together for a long time, and if Piggy wasn't here with you blokes, I wouldn't do it, because it's, you know, we've got a great friendship, and we get on well, and I've enjoyed calling the footy with you again this year, and mate, you're fun to work with, and the listeners love you as well.
2: Yeah, it's been great, and all the new additions this year, and we've had some new boys come along. It's been great, and you're right, like. We all get along. We all have a lot of fun. That's the main thing.
4: It's so important.
2: You're driving up here, and especially for me, I'm driving an hour and a half. You're coming up knowing you're going to have a good laugh and you're going to enjoy yourself in the afternoon. And then you drive home. And what would you do anything else?
3: Yeah. Yeah.
0: You know, the funniest thing is, though, like when you get home and
2: the wives.
0: What do you talk about?
4: Yeah. I can't remember.
0: I don't know what we talked about.
4: She goes, oh, sure. You must have talked about something.
0: About the temperature of sausages.
3: And you know what? I've usually got 4 sprays in me a year at you blokes when you're on your phone or you've done nothing. I can't remember once I've sprayed.
2: I think you've had 1 or 2 this year.
4: No, remember.
2: What
4: about off staff people?
3: Yeah, like they're very important.
2: What about when the gear breaks down?
4: Yeah.
3: Ladies and gentlemen, can you put your hands together for Harry?
0: Harry! He's our man.
3: He's been here since 6 o'clock this morning. He'll leave tonight at 10 after he's had a couple of slaps on the pokies.
4: He loves the pokies.
3: Gets on the drink. You know?
0: he only does it twice a year when we go to Vegas and when we go to Panthers.
3: And Andrew over here, our producer, who puts the show together. Well done, Andrew. You've had another big year as
2: great
3: well.
2: Work.
3: Michaela on social media.
4: Good, you, Mac.
3: She's turned us into social. People come up to me and say, Levy, I see you on TikTok. Yep. I said, I don't even know what it is. Mm-hmm. So, Michaela, thank you for that. Patty over here, the Ginger Ninja, we call him. He's been brilliant. Luke's floating around. All of the team, all of the extended staff. And well done again to Mike and One Iron, who host the show on Sunday and certainly lighten the load on me with everything else I've got going on.
4: Who are you calling in here?
1: Autumn.
3: Is this the
4: Autumn Quo?
0: No, it's not going to win.
3: Right down the outside's going to win.
0: Oh.
4: Who's that?
2: That's the 16.
3: That's the 16.
2: Hey! Bono tipped it to me.
4: Bono.
3: Bono.
2: Perfumer, surely.
3: Bono, am I invisible over here?
2: That's not it.
0: Well, I paid $32.
4: God's window. God's window.
2: No, it's
4: God's
2: not window. What I back. No.
3: He's got off early.
2: I thought it was it.
4: Is that disappointing?
2: Oh, yes, that's very disappointing. Oh,
4: $32. Wow.
3: Hey, boys, while we're steaming on here, I've got something I'd like to throw at you.
4: Yep, please.
3: I just had a message from somebody. Mark, can you raise this with the team and your listeners? I know that when elderly people fall over, it's described as having a fall, but at what age? I need a decisive answer, please. And while I'm at it, the Bureau of Meteorology, what's the difference between partly cloudy and sunny periods? These are the pressing questions I'm going to tackle when I appear on the radio in the not-too-distant future. So, Daryl, I might go to you first and foremost.
4: Is that Clinton Maynard?
3: No, it's Luke Boner. Luke Boner.
0: I thought it was Spiro.
4: Lukey Boner.
3: Is he on our station? When elderly people fall over, it's described as having a fall, but at what age? What age do you have a fall rather than you just fall over?
4: It's a very good question.
2: Your 60s.
4: So I'd say 70s. Yeah. I don't know. There's 16, did you say?
2: I was on the 12.
4: Oh, sorry.
2: No,
4: you know what, Levy? That's a very difficult question, but
3: I don't know the answer. And as for the Bureau of Meteorology, it's the only joint you can get a job, fail spectacularly, and hold on to you. Although we've got a Prime Minister that's doing that at the moment.
2: Ooh, save that for Monday to Friday.
4: Save that for weekends, Levy.
2: And you're having a holiday.
4: On weekdays.
3: Anyone think he's doing a good job, Albo, in the room?
2: No, Levy.
1: Yeah.
4: Well, you put your hand up if you think so.
3: God's Window.
2: No, Flying Destiny. My horse is racing next.
3: Oh, really?
4: Okay, Piggy's horse is
3: Where
4: next
3: at?
4: In Brisbane.
3: Where at?
2: Eagle Farm, race 9.
3: Is it a chance?
4: Each way.
2: Each way. Have a crack.
4: What price is $9?
2: It's blown out now. I think it's tens or 12.
4: Get on
2: or something.
4: Again.
3: So it's not worth.
2: It's first up.
0: It did
2: not,
0: that last
3: not worth,
0: time.
3: Not,
0: yeah.
3: Not worth taking live.
2: Like, oh, yes.
3: Mate, I can't read your hat out on air because it's got a naughty word in it, but nice to see you. Yeah. Thank you very much.
4: It's crookwall.
3: It says, what an effing show. Thank you very much.
2: All right, it's $27.
4: $23.
2: It's 27 now.
3: Yeah, well, we won't take it live then if it's no chance. Oh, is it a chance?
2: I don't know. It's it always
1: won't. What do they say?
2: It always surprises us.
4: That's right.
3: You know what he's doing, MG?
1: Can you just say that again?
2: It always surprises us.
3: Myself, MG, and Piggy have had a podcast this year, mark my words. And, you know, Piggy's got all the good oil coming out of St. George Illawarra. And, MG, like, he turns up.
4: Yep.
3: He says, what about the Dragons are signing this bloke, this bloke, this? Then we go on the podcast and we try and lead him into it. Gives us nothing.
4: I know nothing.
2: I don't know anything. Yeah. I just pretend I know
3: nothing.
4: We should be calling him Schultzy from I know nothing. because every time he tells us something, the next day in the paper, it's headline news.
1: $31 now, Flying Destiny.
2: Oh, jeez.
1: Got to back it.
4: Got to back it.
2: I'm going to have something on it.
4: Everyone in here should make it shorter.
3: 131873 is the number, 2GB.com. Can you shout out how much you all weigh? What's J-Muzz tipping these scales at these days? Well, he is looking good.
0: 95 kilos.
3: Jeez, that's all right.
0: That was my playing weight in 2009.
3: And what do you put that down to? Just a good diet or?
0: Training hard. Yep. No drinking. In season.
3: Turn it up.
0: Only drinking days ending in Y. Oh.
1: Yes. Who asked us how heavy we are anyway? I'm 125. I've lost a bit of weight. Yeah. Bilfris is 124.
4: I'm 112.
2: How long
1: are you, Peg?
3: This is called multitasking.
2: 102.
1: Levy?
2: 102.
3: I wouldn't have a clue.
1: You lost 7 kilos or something.
3: Yeah, I have lost a little bit.
4: Maybe high 119s, I think.
0: High 119s, 119.9 as opposed to 119.2.
3: I gave up stepping on the scales a long time ago. I don't have time to do that.
4: Nah, you're busy, mate.
1: It's not that hard.
3: They're moving into the gates here at Eagle Farm over the 1,000 metres, Flying Destiny. Off the back
1: what
3: of
1: number is it?
3: Well, Darren Flindell's
2: two.
3: Call earlier.
2: Number
3: there's a few
2: two,
3: people suggesting he's been on the drink. So I think David Fowler calls the races these days in Brisbane. So the last one is away. Let's take you courtesy of Sky to Eagle Farm. Good luck to Piggy Riddell, Flying Destiny. They're about to jump over the 1,000 metres. Race 9 at the farm.
5: All set. Racing. Moulin Miss as usual, pinged out of the start, led clearly. Steady, ready, away into second position. Fleetwood third, then Flying Destiny. The riding Band of Brothers forward. It's four wide early. Polyglot midfield, the fence, then Petticoat, Town Crier, Durover and Zubaby. 700 left to run. Moulin Miss and Steady, ready are controlling. Band of Brothers up in third, but he's off the track. Polyglot sliding along the rail to be fourth. Fleetwood in a handy fifth as they approach the turn. Then Flying Destiny, Durover, Town Crier, third last, strung up in track. Traffic, then Petticoat and Zubaby, they wheel for home. Short of 400 left to run. Steady, ready of Moulin Miss. They're in a dead set duel for the moment. Polyglot can be up on the inside. Fleetwood emerging. Band of Brothers was out wider in Town Crier, trying to make some ground. Moulin Miss with a lightweight is trying to grip on. Steady, ready can't get it as yet. Then Fleetwood. Moulin Miss with 50 metres to go is in front. Coming hard on the outside. Fleetwood. Moulin Miss is too good. Moulin Miss won. Beat home. Either Polyglot, Town Crier.
3: No
5: or
3: joy
5: Fleetwood.
3: For Piggy. You're in a nice second last
2: no day, it was no good.
3: No good.
2: No good this time. That's okay.
4: Can't win them all, baby.
1: Exactly. Been a good horse for you, Pig.
2: It's been a great horse for us, but that's only its first start, and Friedman thought it was a little short the 1,000, so hopefully next start or the one after.
1: If it was 1,200, it would have run last.
3: Graham's over here. Graham's over here. He just texted me. He said, Piggy owes me 20. 131873, the number, 2GB.com. Just off the back of what we were talking about earlier, Haymark and boys, from a bloke that struggled the last few years with mental illness, I look forward to my weekends on the mower listening to you blokes dribble. Thank you for keeping us entertained and making us laugh. I'm going to miss you blokes over the summer. Piggy's a legend. Go the Dragon. Dragons in 2027 from Nathan listening to us in Sydney. Thank you, Nathan. Hope you're doing all right, mate. And a couple of people saying, Mark, with the two Murrays not on air from next week, who is replacing them? Well, I'm delighted to say that Trent Nikolic will be entertaining you and keeping you informed on Saturdays and Sundays.
4: Nice.
3: In the afternoons. He's a terrific broadcaster and, most importantly, a wonderful fella. We wish him all the best in the off-season. Trent Nikolic, following on from Luke Grant, Saturdays and Sunday afternoons. And, of course, we've got Spiro on tonight after we finish. Spiro Christopoulos. So a big night still ahead to listen to the radio and what we do here at 2GB and 4BC. We'll take a break, back with more right after this.
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10: 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This is
3: 2-1-3-1-8-7-3 is the number. There's James, who's been a regular listener and one of the great cab drivers out here, Mr. Glenn Denning. Nice to see you, buddy. Thank you for coming down. Has everybody filled out their tickets for the grand final double pass?
4: Ooh.
3: If you haven't, you've got to come over and see Paddy and fill out a form and put it into the barrel, because I think they'll be drawing it at 5 o'clock for those in the room. So for all those people that have come down to Panthers, if you haven't already filled out a slip to go into the draw to win the double pass to the grand final, fill that out and send it and put it into the barrel, because I don't know about you boys, but I can't remember a grand final that I've had more people ring me asking for tickets.
4: Unbelievable.
3: Crazy.
4: Unbelievable. Mate, it's like complete underdogs.
2: Yeah.
4: No, it is. It's a great story.
2: It's the
4: story.
2: Tale, isn't it? Yeah.
4: It is the tale. Story. I'm with Levy. I think they can win.
2: Hmm.
4: I do.
2: No doubt.
4: It's going to be a great game. What they dished up last week was just incredible.
2: It was heroic.
4: Against Penrith, and I know we're in Penrith territory here, but 12 against 13, they're down by 8 at half time and they win the game.
2: Yeah.
4: Incredible.
0: Well, look, I worry about their hooker, obviously, Crossland being out of the game.
4: Yeah, it's massive.
0: He was their Danny Badiris medalist. He made their most tackles. Against the Warriors, they won that game purely off a couple of little things that Crossland did, diving loose balls at crucial times. And they've got Harrison Gray in there. They've got young Diesel Hagen, who hasn't ever played a game of football. He may come onto the bench, but I just think they're going to miss him too much, and that bench rotation has to suffer because of it.
2: You know what I love about it? The fact that in 97, when they won it, they were massive underdogs. Yeah. No one gave them a chance. When they played in 2001,
0: same thing.
2: Again, Parramatta were the
4: Parramatta
2: best team all year.
4: Unbeaten,
2: Parramatta broke all the records in 2001. They came down the highway and they won.
0: They're 2-2 in grand final.
2: That's why it's such a great story. And
4: I think they led 24-0 in that game too, that grand final.
2: They were.
4: Well, conversely, Trent Robinson hasn't lost the grand final with the Roosters either. He's had 3 from 3. So he's going for 4 from 4 tomorrow.
3: I know there's obviously the Cinderella fairy tale story with the Knights, but to flip the script, Daly Cherry Evans started his career with a comp and a premiership win.
4: Yeah.
3: If he was to finish it at the Roosters before he goes to the Super League, you would have played him at rep level.
0: I went on tour with Daly in 2011 when he'd just come off winning a comp, so I spent plenty of time with him, and he's... you know, a great fella off the field. He's very different to what you see on camera as to what you see off the field. But, you know, there's been so much pressure on him this year. Like, it's so similar to when Cooper Cronk went across there. He's been bought there to win the McComb.
4: Yep.
0: And he's had to deal with that pressure all year. So, like, for them to even make the grand final with all that pressure on his shoulders, I think he's done a wonderful job this year, and he'll play a starring role in their side if they win.
1: I don't know him, but I bumped into him one day. I took a kangaroo tour over to England, I don't know, 8 years ago or something like that, and he was in the squad. You might have been in the squad, I'm not sure. And anyway, I bumped him one day just walking down the street. He said, "Like, where are you staying?" I said, "I can't remember where it was," but I told him. And he said, "You've got a tour group over here, haven't you?" I said, "Yeah, I have." He said, "Look, I'll drop around a bag full of tracksuits, Australian tracksuits." And, mate, I reckon there was about 5 or 6 of them in there.
0: Yep.
1: And he dropped them round and just gave them to the punters who were on the tour.
0: A few of us gave them to the groups for free. Gal sold all of his.
4: That's right. Gal openly says that. He said, "Well, what, I'll get money for it?" I think I might have done the same in 1990.
1: How many tracksuits do you get?
4: Oh, depends if you've got the key to the manager's room.
2: You wouldn't have needed the key.
4: Oh. Look out there, Liz.
3: Well, boys, on the way to the break, Jamie Lechner back in the studio, who puts together our openers. He's put together a little 2-minute teaser for the grand final tomorrow.
4: Oh, Jimmy's a champion.
3: So on the way to the break, let's get ourselves primed and ready for what will be, I think, a great grand final as the Roosters take on the Newcastle Knights tomorrow night on the Continuous Call team at a Core Stadium.
11: The 2026 NRL season all comes down to this.
12: You better strap yourselves in, ladies and gentlemen. This is going right down to the wire.
11: After witnessing one of the greatest ever preliminary finals matches,
13: the Newcastle Knights, they played a man down for 44 minutes, and Sandon Smith has just sent them through to the big dance.
11: Two remaining teams ready themselves for battle. The Newcastle Knights stand on the precipice of history.
12: Have a look at this from the Knights. They've come to play in front of the faithful tonight.
11: Not since 1934 has an Australian rugby league team gone from wooden spooners to grand final champions. Now, after defeating the league's top two teams in their finals run,
13: and Dom Young scores! Oh, that was a power set for the Newcastle Knights!
11: This squad of quiet achievers is

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1: 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The Roosters are in again. 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
7: Welcome back, Continuous Call Team from Panthers Penrith. Mark Levy, Mark Riddell, Josh Morris, Daryl Broman and Mark Geyer. I've just had a statement from the Newcastle Knights. Their CEO, Peter Parr, who I spoke to earlier this week at McDonald Jones Stadium, expressing deep concern and support for those impacted by the incident at Wallsend this morning. Our thoughts and prayers are first and foremost with everyone who's been injured, their families and loved ones, and everyone who witnessed what occurred this morning. What was meant to be a special morning for our community. Thousands of Novocastrians coming together to farewell our team and show their support ahead of the grand final has understandably turned into a distressing morning. We want to thank our incredible fans for the passion and support they showed our team this morning. The scenes across Newcastle demonstrated once again what this football club means to our community. I want to particularly acknowledge the extraordinary response of our first responders, the speed and professionalism of police, ambulance and all emergency services. We also extend our deepest thanks to the doctors, nurses and entire team at John Hunter Hospital who are caring for those injured. I'd also like to personally acknowledge Mal Lanyon, the police commissioner, for his leadership and support. Newcastle is a strong community. We've seen that strength throughout this week and today we need to draw on it again with compassion, care and support for those who need it most. He's a really, really good fellow, Peter Parr, and that's a beautiful statement. So thank you to the club for sending that through. And let's bring in one of the assistant coaches, Brett White. We'll talk more footy with him, but I do need to ask him about what happened this morning. The assistant coach is on the line. G'day, Brett.
8: G'day, guys. How are we?
7: Mate, really well. And look, I'm sure you and the players are now all aware of what happened this morning. I'll just ask you one about this and then we'll get on to the game itself. But look, you know what the team means to the town. And so many people turned out to farewell you guys as you were leaving to Newcastle to get down to Sydney. And then the most unimaginable thing happened this morning. And I'm sure those who have been caught up in this are certainly on the thoughts of the players and the coaching staff as you prepare for the grand final tomorrow.
8: Yeah, it's such an unfortunate thing. There's estimated 100,000 people turned up to line the streets of Newcastle, and unfortunately, with the incident that happened, as a club, our thoughts and prayers are with those people. And the best thing we can do as a team is focus on our performance tomorrow and get that right on the field, because we know how much that means to the community to do that. So that's how we can give back to the community. The club has such a great connection with the town and its community, and likewise. And so we really need to do our part now and get that performance tomorrow.
7: Brett, I was lucky enough to come up there to your open training session. I was broadcasting the morning show, and I was driving home with one of my producers, and I genuinely said to him, I said, I don't think I've ever experienced anything like it. And I never played first grade football, mate, but I'm just thinking about these players who have seen the town turn out everywhere they go, whether it's buying a coffee or going down to the beach for a swim, the entire joint's behind them. That's surely going to give them a huge lift tomorrow as you take on a champion team in the Roosters.
8: Mate, I've been to a number of grand finals with Melbourne. I was with Canberra in 2019 grand final week. I thought that was pretty special, but nothing as compared to this week in Newcastle, right? We've got shops and houses that are painted red and blue everywhere. There's, you know, every second or third house has streamers and balloons out the front. It's just such a energy up there at the moment. The people are really enjoying it. As you said, the about 12,000 people turned up to an open training session. I was lucky enough today on the drive out. I reckon I had the best seat on the bus. I was right next to Denny Bediris, and mate, a number of times he bumped me and showed me his arm. He had goosebumps all over his arm. He kept rubbing it. He just said, I can't believe this. What it's done for the community. So a really special a day or a whole week for the people in Newcastle.
9: Yeah, Whitey, I want to take you back about 6 weeks ago, because I reckon that could have been, you know, one of the turning points in your season. You go over to New Zealand, you lose Saifidi early in the game, you play the Warriors, who were red hot at that stage with 12 players and almost beat them. From that moment on, your side, it looks like the belief under Justin went to another level, and you've had to deal with adversity this whole final series. And was that a catalyst for the back end of this season?
8: Yeah, that was a really important game for us over there. 67 minutes with a man down, that we come away from that and we looked at it, and our processes with having a man short in the defensive line and how we needed to work that and the lessons we learnt, the confidence we took from it to be able to do that. We looked at that game and really believed that we could have won it. So lo and behold, last weekend when we went into that situation again, it's amazing how calm the boys were. They knew their roles, what they had to do, crystal clear. And it's hard in those big games, as you know, especially with a young team. Again, this week's another one of those weeks where so much goes on. It actually feels like it's Vegas week again. I remember having a chat to you guys over in Vegas, and there was a lot going on. You have the fan fest over there, and it's almost like you've won the grand final before you've even played it. And it's been a bit like that this week. But one thing that's been great about this group is, you know, come the end of the week, they really zero into the roles that are important once we get out on that field.
10: Mate, tell us a little bit about Kalyn Ponga. Like, I think we've all loved Kalyn Ponga as a footballer, but I think he's gone to a new level with the captaincy, and I think also the fact that he's had a pretty injury-free season, particularly the latter part of the season. He's developed into one of the great players in our game and leaders.
8: Yeah, I think Justin's coaching style with Kalyn's really helped him. He hasn't, you know, he's just asking him to be himself and lead the way he'd lead. It's on and off the field. He's, like, you're right, he has been able to be out there majority of the season and play week to week, and the confidence has grown around him, as well as the other leaders around him. The guys that really nail their effort areas, Phoenix Crossland, Matty Croker through the middle, they've been a real support for Kalyn as well.
11: Hey, Whitey, the defence of the Knights conceded 10 points, I think, against South, 10 points against the Warriors, 14 points against Penrith. That defence, that's going to have to be on again tomorrow against the Roosters.
8: Yeah, it certainly is, and you know, how much effort that goes into that. It's funny looking at some of the stats through the week that, you know, this year, this season, we've had to do the most tackles on our try line, defending our try line. So we've done a lot of work on that. We feel that we're really well prepared in that area and got a lot of confidence to defend our line. So we want to get our attack on, our defence on, and they look after each other and really go after the game.
12: Hey, Whitey, is it true that Titsy got you and other assistant coaches to live under the same roof pre-season?
8: Yeah, we actually... Yeah, myself and Stephen Hale's other assistant that looks after the tack, when we first got the jobs, he said we're going to go and all live together, and the club actually got us an Airbnb in Newcastle, and the three of us lived together and worked together. And I'd never met Halsey before I moved in with him, and next minute we're working and living together. And the mateships grew, the friendships, and as you know, when you really enjoy where you work and what you're doing and the people around, the energy comes off that. And thankfully, our game styles come off that, and a lot of energy and a lot of effort has gone into it.
12: Yeah, it's brilliant. Well done.
7: Get me fired up, Brett, the way you've spoken over the last 10 minutes, mate. Well done. You've been played a big part in the success of the Knights this year. Good luck tomorrow in the biggest game of the year. And, you've got a whole town behind you, and I have no doubt that you'll have the team primed and ready to go come 7:30 tomorrow night. Thanks for joining us, mate. I know it's chaos this week and there's a lot of commitments, but we really appreciate your time, as do the listeners. Thanks so much.
8: Thanks, guys.
7: Well done. Brett White, the assistant coach of the Newcastle Knights. Jeez, he's a good talker, isn't he?
11: Good lad.
9: Good fella, too. Wow. Yeah. Whitey. Good man, Whitey.
12: Coach in waiting.
7: Yeah. Yep.
12: First grade coach in waiting.
11: He'll get his chance eventually, Whitey. Yeah.
7: Good on him. Yeah. He spoke remarkably.
9: I think when he was up at Gold Coast, too, he had a run-in with a bike. I think he may have taken a purse or something. He broke into somewhere and he actually stopped him.
12: He thwarted a robbery. Yeah,
9: and choked him out.
12: Oh, did he? Yeah. He thwarted a robbery.
7: You know what? No wonder they're into the grand final then. We'll take a break, back with more continuous call time.
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7: Just before we get to another highlight, we've got a significant storm rolling over Sydney at the moment. I'm getting reports of pea-sized hail down in the Sutherland Shire. A few people saying the radio has gone static. That'd be because of our transmitter site, and we've lost the satellite signal here on the Fox monitors, I notice, at Panthers. So there's a storm rolling through. If you're experiencing hail where you are, let's put Hannah to work on the phones back in the studio.
12: Stephen Hales.
7: 131873, the number. Have you got some hail where you are, and where's this storm up to? I'm in sort of down in the bottom bar of Panthers League, so I can't really see outside at the moment.
12: Well,
7: so
12: it's come over dark outside.
7: We'll let you tell us.
10: How do you know it's come over dark outside?
12: Look, it's only 5 o'clock, and usually this time of day it's
10: No, come
20: the
10: on.
20: Lights are on.
7: Well, you know what's interesting? This is how good
10: you are an idiot.
7: This is how good punting is, right?
10: Yeah.
7: We've lost every other TV in the pub except Sky Channel. So if you want to get a bet on your suite, if you want to watch the rugby league or the motor race or anything else, you're stuck.
10: Ba-boom.
7: Oh, hang on.
10: I'll put the mocker on
7: it. I'll put the mocker on it.
10: Boo. Leave me.
7: Oh, no.
10: Let's hope the power doesn't go out. Oh. How are we going to entertain
7: the fans? Yes, we're back. Yay.
10: I'm jumping the bar.
7: In the meantime, we decided to turn back time and ask our listeners to give us their best attempt at yodeling along with the boys earlier this year. Oh. Here's another Continuous Call team highlight.
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7: 131873. We want you to ring up and have a crack at yodeling. You can make up your own song. You can simply repeat old lady, old lady, old lady. Before we go to calls, I'm challenging you all to give me a little yodel. MG, go.
22: Yule, yule, Louis.
7: Beautiful. And Daryl.
23: My lady, old lady, old lady.
24: Old lady, old lady, old lady.
7: Brilliant. All right, let's go. Sarah's at Mossman. Hello, Sarah.
25: Hi, guys.
7: Oh. You ready to yodel?
20: All right, let's go.
26: Serious.
25: Here we go. I went to the footy stadium with my new guy. He said, are you hungry? I said, I'll have a pie. When he found out they were $10, he started to cry. And it sounded like, ooly, ooly, ooly, ooly, ooly, ooly, ooly.
7: Oh, pretty good.
10: That's 8 out of 10.
7: Yeah, I'm with you, big
10: that's,
7: one.
10: That's a good
7: I give
10: start.
7: That an 8.
10: That is a great start.
7: Hayden on the Central Coast. Hello, Hayden.
27: Hello.
7: Hello,
10: hey,
7: she. How old are you, Hayden?
27: I'm 13 years old.
7: All right, Hayden.
10: Let's go,
7: off
10: buddy.
7: You go, buddy.
27: There once was a man at the footy and he went, yole, yole, hee-hoo. Some at the footy, yole, yole, hee-hoo. It was a great time, yole, yole, yole, you.
7: Oh, brilliant. Yeah, well done.
10: Well, you're buddy. Equal leader.
7: Well
10: you.
7: Done,
10: I
7: Hayden.
10: Like that.
26: Well done, Hayden.
10: Good on you, mate, for having a go.
7: Equal leader. We've only taken two calls.
10: Yeah, well, yeah. Both being
26: both
10: good,
26: strong.
10: Mate. Can't separate them.
7: David's in Brisbane Valley. Hello, David.
28: How you going, guys?
7: Good, mate.
26: Good, mate.
28: This one just popped into my head, so I'll give it the best crack, eh?
7: Yeah,
10: yeah, good work, Todd.
28: Yodley, yodley, yodley, yodley, yodley, followed by the Warren and the J-Mus show.
7: Very good.
26: Not bad.
10: This is tough. We're going to need more than one.
7: There were some lyrics in that, too.
10: You're going to need a bigger
26: boat. The equal leaders.
7: All right, I'm prepared to take two more, boys. All right, we'll take two more.
20: I've got 3 8s at the moment.
7: It's up to you to pick.
20: All right.
7: Let's keep going. Kathleen is at Harvey Bay. Hello, Kathleen.
29: Hello, how are you?
7: Good, thank you. You'd like to have a crack at yodeling?
29: I'd like to, but I don't know how I'm going to follow up these guys now, but have a go.
10: Be confident.
7: Don't underestimate yourself.
10: You're a Queenslander.
29: I am, and Mum put me up to this, so if I fail miserably, it's her fault.
10: Okay. Come on, Kath.
29: Okay. High in the hill with a lonely god, a little.
10: Oh, wow!
7: Wow.
20: We've got a new leader.
7: New leader.
20: We've got a new leader.
10: Great work, Kathleen. That's
20: 10
10: brilliant.
20: Out of 10.
7: Wow. Oh, brilliant.
10: Are you going to put someone, you still got someone up your sleeve, Levy?
7: No, I've got one left.
20: Think. One more.
7: I've got one left.
26: I don't think we can top that.
7: Mate, the board, if I hang up on all these people, the board will light up again because there's people just waiting in the wings to have a crack. Kurt in Blaney. Hello, Kurt.
30: Hello, mate. How you doing?
7: Good, buddy.
26: Blaney, good spot.
7: You want to have a crack?
30: Old lady, old lady, hoo hoo. Old lady, old lady, hoo hoo. Old lady, old lady, old lady, old lady, old lady, hoo hoo.
10: Mate,
20: it was good.
7: All right, we need a winner.
20: Kathleen.
10: Yep.
20: Everyone's happy with Kathleen.
10: Agree.
20: But before we go, Lee, we need one more time from Kathleen.
7: All right, Kathleen.
20: Let's go, Kathleen.
7: Just to get yourself over the line to win the jersey, take it away.
20: Oh, no, that's outstanding.
10: We're not
20: well
10: worthy.
20: Done.
7: Oh, brilliant. Brilliant. That was very good.
10: You know, there were five of the best yodelers, if there was five of them of all time.
7: Yes. I don't even know how we got onto that.
10: Who won? Was the last lady or the second last lady? They were both good, weren't they?
7: Very, very good.
0: What about the dessert?
12: I'm going to drop.
10: Is that a banana? That looks like a big man banana.
12: It is a banana.
7: Let me just go through. So Louise has looked after us, right? So let me take you through it. So we started the day with the sliders from Alexander's. Very, very nice. We had the little burgers, chicken Caesar sliders, and the like cheeseburgers. Then we went to the pizzas from the backyard kitchen, so they'll be available on game day and grand final day tomorrow.
12: Yes.
7: Then we went to the Tomahawk from Kelly's Bar and Kitchen, modern Australian dining here at Panthers. What about the specials? So you get two for $30 Mondays to Thursday. What would you eat at home and you get two for $30? You come down here.
12: That's really good.
7: Monday you can have a burger. Tuesday rump steak. Wednesday barramundi. Thursday chicken schnitzel. And this is Alexander's dessert platter. What do you reckon, Daryl?
12: Pretty good. I'm not sure. What did you have, mate?
1: Well, that's a banana.
12: I don't know what this is. Give us a taste test.
10: It's an oyster.
1: It's pretty good.
10: Just eat it. What is it?
1: I don't know.
10: I mean, you don't know.
1: I think it's apple.
7: Jesus, apple. That looks very nice. Biggie, you've been very disciplined today. You got four packets of Tim Tams in front of you on a dessert platter.
12: He's taking them all home.
7: And I'm so proud of you.
12: He's got an hour and a half drive.
7: Yeah. You've had messages from your family. The weather's not too well down there.
0: No, don't throw me under the bus. I text my family group chat, and I said, I've just heard the weather's no good. Are you guys all sweet? Hearing there's storms, my young bloke just wrote, S-H-I-T.
10: How old is he?
0: 15.
7: You know what? It's short, but it's effective.
12: Well, good chat, Dad.
0: Yeah, that's all I got from him. Yeah.
7: Let me bring in Wayne in Menai. I think he's got hail down in the Shire. Wayne, what's happening in your neck of the woods, mate?
2: G'day, Levy. How you going?
7: Yeah, good, thank you, mate.
2: We had hail about 20 minutes ago, and it was sized by a little 5 cent. And it'll last about 3 minutes.
7: Okay. Well, it's. I was just having a look at the rain radar on the Bureau of Meteorology website, and I don't profess to be an expert on weather, but there's a bits of red and black, which is not good.
1: Lasted 3 minutes. You can do a bit of damage in 3 minutes.
7: 1-3-1-8-7-3.
10: Well, that's what you told me in the past. How many kids you got?
7: Yeah, three.
1: 1 minute each.
12: Oh, best minute of your life.
10: That's all you need. Is that going to satisfy?
7: We're off to a break. Back with
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7: The air pouring at the moment at Mount Druitt. Big storm, thunder, lightning, heavy rain from Julia. Thank you, Tiffy. Yes, my birthday tomorrow. Thank you very much. She's called me Honey Bunch. Thank you, Tiffy. That's very kind of you.
20: Honey Bunch.
10: Tiffy likes you a lot.
7: She does. We love Tiffy. She's
10: Did you say it's Tiffy's birthday tomorrow as well?
7: No, no. Just yours. My one today, tomorrow.
10: And how old are you? Just say 50.
7: 42. Okay. 42. Hello,
10: Happy
7: champions. Thank you, mate. We just got absolutely smashed with massive rain and pea-sized hail in Illawong. Hopefully nothing to damage mine or the missus' car. Don't both the Knights and Roosters have the same colours, despite the fact the Knights have grey and the Roosters have yellow? Well, there'll be a definition made between... well, there'll be a difference anyway between the two teams tomorrow, from a caller's perspective, I hope so.
10: Well, there's no white in the Knights, is there?
7: Yeah, they have a jersey that's got some white.
20: Yeah.
10: Oh, do they?
20: Yeah. I'm sure they've rectified that.
7: I'd say the Roosters will probably wear their predominantly blue jumper, the darker blue one.
20: Yep.
1: Yeah, I think they will too. Yeah.
7: Anyway,
20: they'll be right.
7: See what happens tomorrow, but there won't be a there won't be a clash, and so we'll have it all covered for you. NRLW, and then of course the NRL tomorrow night between the Roosters and Newcastle. If you haven't already filled in the slips, make sure you fill them in for the grand final tickets. Jason's down the back. Thank you, Jason, for having us. He's on the phone. Yeah, look at him.
1: He's
7: doing all the high level discussions.
10: Good work, Jason.
7: He's ordering more beer because the place is packed. I mean, he's all over it, our man, Jace. Thank you very much, Jason. And Nicole, too, by the
1: Just
7: way.
1: Just fill in your tickets because Paddy's sitting over there doing nothing and he really loves working hard. So he's the bloke with the glasses and the black hat on, 2GB hat. Just fill out more tickets for him.
7: And if you want a history of Leichhardt Oval, don't ask him. It'll be a punish. We'll take a break and come back with more.
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11: The NRL finals continue tonight from 8 o'clock when the Roosters take on the Sharks. 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
7: For all those people here at Panthers, we're about to draw the grand final tickets. We'll leave that to Luke and Patty over to the right. On the way to the news, though, a small tornado has ripped through Ulla Dulla, about 230 kilometres south of Sydney. There's vision doing the rounds on social media. It died down within 90 seconds, but wind gusts were recorded up to 98 kilometres per hour. So there's been some dramas down on the south coast of New South Wales. And we've also got a quick shout out to Renee and her husband down in front of us. Nice to see you guys. Your daughter's been in touch. News is next.
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17: Good afternoon, I'm Sarah Wiedersane. The New South Wales Police Minister is pleading with motorists to drive safely after a car crashed into a group of Newcastle Knights fans on the eve of the NRL Grand Final. Thousands had gathered along the roads at Wall's End to see the team off when the incident happened. Police have confirmed 10 people have been injured. Two of them, a 5-year-old girl and a 67-year-old man, are in a critical condition. An 18-year-old provisional driver has been arrested and is expected to be charged. Police Minister Yasmin Cutley says every driver has a role to play in keeping the roads safe this long weekend.
18: It's your responsibility. And that is the message. Take responsibility. Positive responsibility when you are driving your vehicle.
17: The Albanese government maintains Australia still has a strong pipeline of oil coming in despite global disruptions. Over the next 4 months, the leaders of G7 nations have agreed to release 100 million barrels of emergency oil to try to stabilise markets. Energy Minister Chris Bowen says oil supply here will remain steady and secure despite outside uncertainties.
19: 41 days worth of petrol, 32 days worth of diesel and 28 days worth of jet fuel. We have 50 ships on their way to Australia with fuel supplies.
17: A body has been pulled from a waterway on the Gold Coast. Police were asked to carry out a welfare check at Hope Island overnight. They believe the woman, aged in her 60s, died after an accidental fall. An earthquake has been felt across much of Victoria, shaking residents awake in the early hours of the morning. The 4.8 magnitude tremor was recorded at a depth of 10 kilometres southeast of Melbourne. These residents were among the thousands who reported the incident.
21: The second most severe earthquake I've felt in my life, and I'm just over 60 years old.
22: I was sitting on the couch and it was a little movement and then another movement sort of thing. You know, it was like a little wave and then it built up to a big wave.
23: I thought my crystal cabinet was bloody walking around.
17: Also making news, Western Australia is heading towards its deadliest year on the roads in a decade after a crash in the Wheatbelt yesterday afternoon claimed the fourth life in just 2 days. The number of properties up for auction this weekend is down. In Melbourne, the rate is down 40% on the same time last year. And a measles alert has been issued for Sydney's southwest. A traveller returning from Southeast Asia has visited a number of locations in the Campbelltown area while unknowingly infectious. Turning to sport now, here's Troy Dodds.
24: Roosters coach Trent Robinson says Victor Radley has repaid the faith shown in him by the club after he faced troubles away from the field. Radley's future at the Foundation Club was clouded not so long ago. Now he's preparing for a grand final after a stellar season. Robinson says it's no surprise.
25: And he's repaid that in bucket loads. And he didn't have to. He just had to keep doing what he did. But the journey of footy and the journey of life end up sort of mixing in the public eye, and Reds has done good.
24: God's Window has caused a boil over to win the Group 1 Epsom at Randwick.
27: Mr. Miller's got the run. It is God's Window. My goodness, God's Window sprinted out for Sienna Grima. God's Window won the Epsom, beating Chael Wolf.
24: That call on 7, jockey Sienna Grima winning her first ever Group 1 start. Meantime, Cosmic Crusader won the Turnbull Stakes at Flemington. The AFLW clash between Brisbane and Gold Coast is about to get underway. The Bullets and Jack Jumpers face off in the NBL this hour, and wins this morning for Cyprus, Poland, Hungary and Belgium in the UEFA Nations League. I'm Troy Dodds. That's the latest news and sport.
11: 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Alexander Watson Insulation. Canberra's cold. Your house doesn't have to be.
28: Cloudy and wet conditions expected today, then an overnight low of 6 heading into Sunday. Tomorrow, partly cloudy and possible showers in the afternoon getting up to 20 degrees. The Labor Day public holiday will see cloudy conditions and another top of 20. And Tuesday, mostly sunny with possible showers in the evening and a high of 22.
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2: He's nailed it. Well done, Paddy.
1: What about Paddy? Stage manager extraordinaire.
3: Well done.
1: I want to single out.
2: At it.
1: Can I single out a couple of people? Renee down the back here. I met Renee in Lithgow when I took the morning show up there because of the closure of the Great Western Highway. Her husband Glenn's down the back too. Renee promised that she was going to do up a cake for the Continuous Call team and for me. There's a cake in front of us with the Continuous Call team logo and our picture on the front. Renee, thank you very much. That's very,
3: thank
1: very
3: you, Renee.
1: Beautiful.
4: On behalf of Renee, should we wish you happy birthday by singing it?
1: Well, if you want.

0: Thank you very much, everyone.
1: Are you too?
2: And he's going to shout the bar after we finish at 6 o'clock.
3: Yay! Yay!
0: Well, I did clear some restaurant debts there, Richie. I've got a little bit of money in my account at the moment. Thank you, everyone, and thank you, Renee. That's very
2: awesome.
0: Kind of you.
2: Well done,
0: thank
2: Renee.
0: You for your support. I really, really appreciate it. Let's bring in a rugby league legend to help us promote the grand final, preview it, and to also promote that you'll see it live and free exclusively tomorrow night on Nine's Wide World of Sports. And I speak of a former Rooster, and I'm a former Panther, and I reckon he would have done some of his best work in this bottom section of Panthers Leagues Club. Brad Freddy Fittler's on the line. Hello, Frederico.
4: Are you in React 1?
2: We're in React 1.
0: Oh, yeah.
2: Yes, we are, mate. We're getting our we just better walk in and get our stamp to get in.
4: Just get into that corner near that little bar in the corner. Did some work there.
2: Yeah. With the Uzo on the bottom of their feet.
0: Great memories. Hey, Freddie, it seems like it's been all about Newcastle this week, and I know we've had some pretty tough news through this morning given that incident that happened on the link road on the way out of Newcastle. But you look at the emotion around the Knights, and then you look at the Roosters, your former club. They've sort of just flown under the radar this week, and, you know, they deservingly head in as the favourites. But either way, I think we're in for a great grand final. They always are, mate, and you've obviously got a soft spot for the Roosters. But it's going to be a cracker at 7:30 tomorrow night, mate.
4: Yeah, I think first I'll send my love to all the people that are affected up in Newcastle. That was, you know, it's unbelievably unexpected. So let's just hope a lot of positive comes out of that. I think from the Roosters' point of view, mate, they're in a perfect spot. The one thing I do think, though, is because a lot of people aren't speaking about them, can you hear me here? I feel like I've lost...
2: Yeah,
4: mate.
2: Yeah, we've got you, buddy.
0: Yeah, we got you.
2: We've got you.
4: Right, now, I think the one issue I do have is because the Roosters aren't in the spotlight at the moment is they might try to create their own atmosphere with going too hard. And I think that's the only thing that can hold the Roosters back is, you know, some ill discipline or, you know, just trying to go too hard and, you know, be too dominant. I feel like they're in a great spot. They're in so much control. They've got so much experience. I just hope they don't try to overcook.
2: Mate, it's been a great semi-final series, I think. And I, without trying to pinpoint why, I think you've got to give the Knights a bit of a rap for it, because in all those three games that they've won, they're underdogs, and they've won them in different ways. They beat Souths reasonably convincingly. Then they just got home against the Warriors in New Zealand in front of a, you know, cracking crowd. And then last week to beat the Panthers, you know, with a man down and 8 points behind at half time, they played a significant role in a great semi-final series.
4: Yeah, they've been awesome, D. I think also the semi-final this year, four teams from the top four didn't make it from last year. So, like, I think they're all, you know, different fans have been out to cheer. We're looking at different teams in semi-finals, which has been pretty cool. Watching the Knights, I keep going back to that last game. They had the last game off. And also the Roosters had they pretty much had the last game off as well. I think that's the one thing that saved these two teams, because they've gone all the four. There's going to be four games to win to get to a grand final, which hasn't been done before, especially if you're out of the four. But the way the Knights have done it, they've gone to Sydney, New Zealand, and back and out to play Penrith.

0: It's like no greater challenge. And the way they did it with 12 men for 40 minutes. So, you know, if they can do this, this will be the greatest grand final win of all time, without a doubt.
1: Yeah, Fred, where do you see Newcastle, if they are to win this game, where do you see it coming from?
0: Well, they've just got to back themselves. They've got to move the ball out of trouble like they've been doing. And they've just got to defend somehow. They just come up with a couple of brilliant try savers over the semi-final series. And these front rowers, you know, you got Crouch, now you got the young front rower Hopwood, and then Tyson Frizzella is a part-time front rower. Like, I don't know if they're doing so well, but they're competing against some of the best front rowers in the game. So whatever they're doing well, continue it, but they need to back themselves. They've got to move the ball out of trouble. And, you know, whenever they get an opportunity to quick play the ball, KP just needs to stand up. They need to execute.
2: Hey, Freddie, you're going to be on the sideline tomorrow night?
0: Indeed. I'll see you there, Piggy.
2: I'll see you there. I was going to say, how are you and Joey coping with this week?
0: Well, thank God I don't got to hang with him. He's going up behind. They should put him behind bars, let alone glass. Carrying on the way he is, seriously.
2: Fred,
0: been awesome. I think him and his brother, you know, like,
2: yeah.
0: I keep getting marvelled by them too, actually, what they've done in rugby league, like just a couple of lads from Cessnock, and then, you know, when their instincts kicked in after a victory, which has been an incredible couple of years for Newcastle, and the boys just stood up trying to get Silverchair back. So I think they've created a lot of interest around this game. So, you know, good luck to them, but I don't care if they get beat.
3: Hey, Freddie, one last one before you go, mate. I mean, don't sell yourself short. You are a rugby league legend in every sense of the word. Can you give fans of the game an idea of what it's like as a professional athlete when you put in 7 months of hard work and you win a grand final? You were lucky enough to do it a couple of times at two different clubs. What is that feeling like, and how long does the celebration go for? Because somebody tomorrow night and a team tomorrow night will have been able to put the full stop in a season and know that they've put in all that hard work and they claim that Proven Summons trophy. What is that feeling like as a professional athlete and footballer?
0: Well, I was a professional athlete as a 19-year-old when we won it, and I've got to say, when I won it in 19 with Penrith and MG, and they were on their own little ride, you know, we were becoming a really good club and forming a good team, and we got to win the grand final. And I just felt like this is what you do. You know, when I walked into the team 2 years prior to that, I thought, yeah, we're the best team. We're gonna win a comp, and we're pretty fearless. And all of a sudden, I lost 10 years in a row. And all of a sudden, you think, I'm not going to get to another one of these. And then when I got to the Roosters and we ended up winning in 2002, it was a completely different feeling. It was so relieving. It was sort of, the jubilation wasn't there like it was when I was at Penrith. I was just so relieved that I could get it done, because there was a fair bit of pressure on me and our club at the time. And you know what? Sometimes, I don't know which one's better, I don't care, but they're different for everyone because they're all at different stages of their career. But I've got to say, the one at the Roosters, like, I slept better that night, let me tell you. When I was 19, I don't think I slept.
4: So. I know we slept. We only slept for a week after we won.
0: Well, I had to go to New Guinea. All these boys kept drinking. And I had to go. All four of us went down to the Australian medical, and they said, we all tried to pull out because we wanted to stay on the drink. And they said, one of you got to go. And they all looked at me because I was the youngest. Yeah, and they said, Freddie, you're going.
3: Said so.
4: Hey, Fred, as a footballer, You did everything, right? You know, I think you captained your country, you played State, New South Wales, everything. And you won a comp. I didn't play for Australia, but winning a comp is without doubt the greatest thing I ever achieved in rugby league. Do you feel the same?
0: Yeah, it stands out. Totally. It stands out. I was watching the boys run out in the Prime Minister's team, and I was thinking about what it was like playing for Australia and thinking about Kevin Walters coaching the team about to come up in a World Cup. And like, that was unbelievable, you know, because I think, you know, not only you get to be in the best team in the sport you chose to do, but you get to represent all the people. But winning a grand final is just, you know, it's next level. And because it lasts so long. Like, my memories of playing for Australia, I remember them, and people remember games, but not really. Every time people talk about grand finals, they can tell me specifically what happened in 1991 and 2002, and I know exactly, you know, what happened in the game. It, like, they are etched in your brain forever.
5: It's amazing, isn't it? It's amazing. Yeah,
0: it's just really. Forever. They last forever. And, you work so hard. Pre-seasons are so hard. And anyone who wins a grand final, you know it in November. You know if your team's got it in November. You don't warm into it. You know it.
3: I got goosebumps listening to you, Freddie. We love you, mate. We'll see you out there tomorrow, live and free and exclusive on Nine's Wide World of Sports. All the coverage and, of course, the game itself from 7:30. We'll see you out there tomorrow, Freddie. Thanks for joining us.
5: Hey, Rickster.
0: Happy birthday.
3: Thank you, great man. See you tomorrow. There he is, Brad Fittler. We'll take a break. Back with more.
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1: It was outstanding. 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
3: Well, we've cut it. 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
1: The buttercream in it.
4: 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Oh, Renee, don't give in.
3: Hang on. 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Mm. You want a job?
2: There you go, Levy. 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
3: Thank you very much. Oh, geez. Is that chocolate ice?
1: No, it's buttercream. Nice. It's yum.
3: Oh, yum. Okay. I'll give that a go. In the meantime, it was a big addition of MG's power rankings at Magic Round as we investigated what grinds your gears.
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13: The top five things that yank my chain.
4: What bigger part?
13: That yank
14: as
13: my
14: chain. As in the toilet chain?
13: That's just, your chain. Okay, so they pee me off. The little things.
3: Oh, right.
13: The little
3: like
13: things.
3: It. I like it.
4: So you number need to just take a deep breath.
13: Okay.
4: You're worried about
13: so that. Number five is people who act like they're more important than anyone else when they're getting off a plane.
14: That's a good one. And just, how do they do that?
13: Oh, they get straight up. Yep. They stand in the aisle. And they just fold their arms. I said, what are you doing?
3: Yeah.
13: You've got 20 minutes till we get off this thing.
14: Or they try to push past. Crazy.
13: No one pushes past me. I just say, oh, coat hanger on. Get back. Number four is when you head into the bathroom, you sit down, do what you got to do. Then you realize you look to the right and there's no toilet paper.
14: Yeah.
13: Little things that make me really hurt.
4: That's very disappointing.
13: It is, isn't it?
4: What's your...
13: Okay, number three?
4: No, you're doing number two.
13: Number three.
4: Oh, sorry.
13: Number three. When you're in line for a coffee, et cetera, at the shops, and there's a dude behind you with AirPods in his ears talking to someone on the phone that loud that everyone in the whole shop can hear it. I feel like I feel like ripping the AirPods out and saying, buddy, come on. You're not that important, mate, really.
3: Honestly. This is good, MJ.
13: Number two is no thank you for letting you in traffic line. That's just a given.
3: Yep.
13: When people don't, you know, you let him
4: wave,
13: in.
4: Wave, I hate wave, that yep. as well. Number well, no, just when they don't let you in. You know when you, everyone oh. merges, but someone, some imbecile won't go one for one.
14: Yeah.
4: He decides to get two for one.
13: Now, yanks my chain.
4: Yanks my chain.
13: Number one is when someone is about to tell you something important, then they say, oh, no, never mind. I go, what?
14: But they might realise they're not allowed
13: That's
14: to.
13: Right.
14: They might be excited but, telling a story and realise, oh, I can't say that.
13: But then I go, is it about me? Is it?
14: Oh, yeah, okay, I'm hearing you now. Yeah, right.
3: Can I throw one at you?
13: Oh, please do.
3: When you go down to the, if I go down to the Tarrant Point Bowling Club, there's usually a queue to put in an order. And there's the biggest menu you've ever seen above the counter.
14: Mm.
3: So you're standing in a line of about 20 people, and you get to the front, and the person in front of you gets to the front and says, oh, hang on.
13: I oh, no.
14: Yes.
3: Like, you've stood there yes. for 10 minutes.
13: Yes.
3: And then you decide at the front, when you get to the counter, you're going to determine what you're going to have. Oh, hello.
13: Yeah.
3: That's so it. I'd throw that in there for
13: it
3: you.
13: It grinds my gears as well.
4: We used to have one with when I'd go out with Darling in the old days. We don't go out very often these days, but she'd, like, have a look at the menu for about 10 minutes, yep. work out what she wanted. And then she'd order, and then when the food would come out, she would say, when mine came out first, she would always say, oh, I wish I had that.
14: Does she eat
4: Can
14: some
4: I have
14: yours?
4: A bit of yours?
14: Yeah, she does that. Okay.
4: Do you hate that?
13: Always.
14: Well, my Mrs. Dahl, I generally do that back to her.
4: Oh, do you?
14: Yeah, I eat some of hers. What really grinds my gears...
13: Oh, nice. I love how you're buying into this.
14: Well, really, really annoys me.
4: Yeah.
14: Is people in the right-hand lane going slow.
13: Oh,
14: get the hell out of the right-hand lane. Keep left unless overtaken.
13: But even conversely, Gow, yeah, when I'm in the right-hand lane and someone's behind me, say I'm doing 110, 112, someone's come up to me really quick. I get off the right-hand lane and then they get in front of me and stop almost instantly in front.
14: Oh, so they don't keep going.
13: They just go, like, that's another grinder. Or what about the Sunday morning chainsaw? Or
14: Yes. And all the other day, actually, another thing in car that really grinds
4: what
14: my
4: else
14: gears
4: grinds you
14: is when people turn into service stations.
4: Yes.
14: And rather than going along the road and just turning left into the service station, they'll turn left the street before and then turn right into the service station. But of course, I'm going that way, and there's always cars coming that way. So they've got to wait until the car's clear before they can turn right, which banks the traffic up.
3: I just thought of another one.
14: Yeah.
3: Here
14: we go. We've got it going. One.
3: And this, you know what? This really, really annoys me. In fact, it pees me off.
4: You're not hard. You're hard to pee off too.
3: When you stop at a zebra crossing,
14: yes.
3: an old mate walking across the zebra crossing dawdles.
14: Oh. No, I can't. But what if you can't walk fast?
13: Well, no, but...
3: Mate, I'm talking about young blokes. Just hurry up and walk across the zebra crossing.
4: And they're on their phone.
13: To add to that, when you're...
4: Talking
13: you're
4: on about, the phone.
13: You're about to turn left into a street, you've got the green light, and someone's walking across the... And they've got
3: Dawdlers.
13: They've got the red,
14: yes.
13: the red walker on.
4: I've got one that annoys me, and
3: what's
4: it has
3: that?
4: For about 20 years.
3: Mm.
4: When you go and get a coffee at a coffee shop, and they give you the sugar sachet.
13: Oh.
4: I'm telling you, that's not a full teaspoon. That is not a full teaspoon in the paper sachet.
13: I'm trying to look after
4: it's not
13: you.
4: Enough. There's not enough sugar in the sachet. So I feel at some occasions I'm overusing the sugar by using two sachets, which probably equals 1.5 teaspoons of sugar. I think they should be measuring the sachets.
14: Have you measured? Have you measured?
4: No, I haven't.
14: Well, maybe you should measure. Maybe it is. Like, maybe you should get your teaspoon, open the sachet, and tip it onto the teaspoon. Maybe
3: you're prepared to name names where taste. This is?
4: All the sachets are the same. I do it by taste. I know a spoonful of sugar when I see it, and you don't get a spoonful of sugar. Sugar in the sachets.
14: So what do you do?
4: Put two in.
14: You put two every time in.
4: Yeah. And that equates to about 1.5 teaspoons.
14: So why don't you just put 1.5 sachets in? That'll be one.
4: Well, it wastes half.
3: Now, Daryl, I put it to you that when you're putting your heat teaspoon of sugar in at home, you're putting too much.
13: Yeah. Yeah, maybe.
4: That right.
13: Well.
4: Colin Love.
13: Colin Love?
14: Colin Love.
13: Who's Colin Love?
4: Colin Love used to run the NRL.
13: Marcus,
4: it just came out. I can't remember.
3: Another highlight, brilliant stuff. The power rankings have been very, very, very popular this year, MJ. Very popular.
13: Oh, it's thanks to our great sponsors as well.
3: Yes.
13: Yeah. Yep. Jack Daniels and Sonali.
3: Yep. They've looked at, after us, an absolute treat.
13: And our listeners' contributions.
3: Yeah. Well, you know what? It's your topics have been good. In the power rankings, your subject.
13: I like that one. What grinds
3: very
13: gears.
3: We did that at Magic Round too, so we had an audience in front, like today.
13: I said it under the weather.
4: Were you under the weather?
13: No, I think I had the flu. But
4: yeah, of course you did.
1: Oh, yeah. Yes. Sure.
3: We've got up on the Fox monitor at the moment the penalty try grand final, Melbourne St George.
1: Yeah, it's like a horror movie.
3: Mm.
4: Did you think it was a penalty try?
1: Yeah.
4: So do I.
13: Every day of the week.
1: Yeah.
3: Yeah.
1: But I was a Dragons fan, so I was...
4: Is that the club you loved the most?
1: Growing up?
4: No.
1: Now?
4: Today.
1: No, Bulldogs.
4: Okay.
13: He's a Bulldog.
1: I'm a life member there.
13: He's a Bulldog.
4: Life member.
1: Yep.
4: How much that cost?
3: Look at Trent Barrett
1: ten
3: there.
1: 10 years,
3: he still looks the same.
4: Skin.
1: T-Baz, yeah.
3: Trent Barrett still looks the same. Anyway.
1: Good
3: bad,
1: canvas.
3: Bad day for Dragons fans anyway.
13: I was there that day. It was like 110,000 there. It was because I was like a dress rehearsal for the Olympics.
3: Yeah, right.
13: And I remember my daughter who's here today, Montana, who's now 29. She was 18 months old and she got pneumonia. That day.
4: Maybe you should have put some clothes on it.
13: No, she had clothes on, you buffhead. She said, just got pneumonia. And I said to Meegs, babe, you take it to the hospital. I'm going out with a storm. Out with a storm.
3: No, player. You didn't.
13: Maybe.
3: Oh, yeah, gee.
1: Went out with his brother.
13: Well, my brother just won the comp. I went to the hospital straight away.
3: But your daughter's got pneumonia.
13: Yeah, well, we didn't
4: went
13: know
4: to
13: that
4: the hospital on Wednesday.
13: We didn't know that until the next day. We didn't know that until the next day.
1: You didn't know until the next day.
13: We did not take her to the football with the pneumonia. At the football, she was laying on my lap and my wife's lap, and we thought, oh, she might have, you know, the flu or...
2: Yeah.
13: And the next day, we took her to the doctors, or my wife did, and she's
4: going... Well, here, yeah, this know, is an interesting you know, side of you that I haven't noticed. Deeper.
3: You know what the giveaway was? Montana's lying in Megan and MG's lap, and she's got that bag of fluid with her as well.
2: The IV.
3: They've checked her out early to go to the football.
13: And they said, where's Dad? There he's got the back of the bar.
4: She started crying. She said, shut up!
13: You're about to win a comp. I actually jumped the fence that day. It ran on.
3: Oh, did you?
13: From the eastern side.
3: Oh. Mm.
13: And security, I said, the security tried to stop me. I said, oh, come on, man.
3: Please.
13: Brothers just want a cop.
3: We've got the Saturday quiz for the last time in 2026 for the $150 Lowe's digital gift card. I'll give you the three questions now. Once you've got the three answers, 1-300-722-873. What year did the Roosters win their last premiership is question one. What year did the Roosters win their last premiership? Question two, name the Broncos star who won last year's Clive Churchill medal. Name the Broncos star who won last year's Clive Churchill medal. And question three, name the Newcastle halfback who scored a match-winning double last week against Penrith. Name the Newcastle halfback who scored a match-winning double last week against Penrith. If you've got all three answers, you can give us a ring right now, 1-300-722-873. All thanks to Lowe's. 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
3: Well done to Chris from St John's Park, who's won the quiz. The answers today, the Roosters' last premiership 2019. Reece Walsh was the Broncos star who won last year's Clive Churchill. And Sandon Smith, the Newcastle halfback, who scored a match-winning double last week against Penrith. Well done to you, Chris from St John's Park. You won the $150 Lowe's digital gift card. And thank you to Lowe's for their continued support in season 2026. Well, I made a revelation one Friday night this year that I had an incident playing baseball when I was younger. The next day, the boys took me to task on it.
12: Season 2026. 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
3: Mark Piggy Riddell is here. He was in fine form last night and he must be scheming something because he kept walking out of the box with Andrew, the producer, to try and look at afternoon pig stuff.
2: Good afternoon, Mark, MG, Big Man, and to our listeners. Yeah, look, we had a really good night last night and the boys have covered the hot topics, haven't they, of rugby league at the moment. So I might just bypass those.
3: Yeah.
2: Boys...
4: What?
2: Levy
4: said... You're going to go to PNG with your little mate, live in a compound.
3: Tax-free, bro.
4: Are you going or not? I mean,
2: bro,
4: we've already got rid of Gallant. He's gone. You go.
3: What's he going to PNG?
4: Well, no, where he's gone, it just doesn't turn up on a Saturday anymore.
2: Last night, boys,
4: what?
2: Levy made a statement, made a couple of statements. And
4: he makes
2: Mr.
4: a lot
2: G,
4: of
2: if you're back there, would you be able to play what Levy said last night, please? I want the boys' take on this.
3: It's like watching me play baseball, trying to take the catch out in centre field and old mates in left field. Anyway.
2: Hold on a second.
3: I was a very good baseball player.
2: I know there's five and a half minutes to go.
3: Go on, ask your question.
1: What position were you?
2: Mate, you'd be catcher every day of the week. Yeah.
3: Do you know what?
2: You would have,
3: can I tell you a story?
1: You would have covered that plate.
2: His guts.
3: Oh, the Dolphins have got the ball here from the restart of play, so 22-12. Mate, I was a catcher in a grand final. I got knocked out sitting next to first base in the warm-up.
2: What?
3: Because the first baseman missed the ball and it hit me in the side and knocked me out. Ruled out of a grand final. Filthy.
4: Hold on, so you plumb baseball and you eventually became a catcher and you got knocked out before the grand final by baseball.
2: Take us through it, Levy.
4: Come on, Levy. You just toss them up.
3: No, it's true.
2: This isn't true.
3: It's true.
4: Can any of your teammates confirm it? Have we got any confirmation?
3: Daryl, if you go to the honour roll at Arncliffe School, you will see Mark Levy's name.
4: Can you get that on the internet, the honour roll?
3: Oh, probably not.
2: Yeah, let's Google it.
3: I don't even know if the club still exists.
4: Arncliffe Scott's baseball club.
3: I started playing T-ball like most kids and then graduate to baseball and everything else. And I was, I found my niche as a catcher.
2: Did you wear the tight pants and everything that they wear in baseball?
3: Leaks and everything.
4: It was Babe Ruth. Did it hold you back a little bit that you had gloves on both hands?
3: Anyway,
4: so it didn't hurt you.
3: We were warming up for the grand final one, whatever it was. We're sitting next to sort of the first base. And there was an overthrow. There was an overthrow and it got me in the side. They knocked me out. Pulled out of the grand final.
2: He got ruled out.
4: Did you just win the grand final?
3: Yep.
4: Sure. So is it possible they went better without you there?
3: Yeah, correct.
4: You won the grand... Did you ever win a grand final ever at baseball other than that?
3: We won a grand final when I played cricket too.
2: Oh, tell this story.
3: Well, I averaged a duck, but I blocked off in the grand final. Got 7 runs, MG. Ben Cedar down the other end got 78. We won the grand final. Celebrated with a happy meal at
4: Mike Whitney.
3: Thank you very much.
4: How many did you get?
3: I got 7 in the grand final.
4: 7, that's great.
3: Yeah.
4: So you averaged 0 for the year.
3: Averaged a duck and they put me in
2: Held up your end there.
3: Yeah, just had to block. It was sweet.
4: Well, if you were playing cricket, right, and your last batsman in, you must have been okay as a bowler or were you a wicketkeeper?
3: No, I couldn't bowl either. I was hoping.
4: <That's> what is it? So you couldn't bat. You couldn't bowl. You sound like the bloke on Channel 9.
2: Can't bat.
4: Joe the cameraman.
3: I'll tell you what, who needs mates on this show? But I know I didn't reach the lofty heights like three in rugby league, but I had a go.
2: I couldn't let that pass.
4: That's all we did. That's all we ask of you, Levy, to have a go.
3: Have a go. All right.
4: Well, batting his career, he averaged 0. No one in the history of cricket has ever averaged 0. Someone has snicked one or something and got a run.
3: Yeah. I see your Rothmans medal. And where I pays it? You my participation award. Ramsgate RSL cricket. Okay.
2: Oh, yes.
3: You put yourself on show and you get hammered.
18: One of the great.
20: You put yourself out there, buddy.
1: Good baseball story.
20: You average zero.
3: I was hopeless.
20: Even though you got seven not out, you don't have an average because you were not out.
3: Mate, every sport I tried, I was hopeless at. But I had a crack.
20: Yeah.
1: How were you running between wicket?
3: Terrible. Terrible. I did whatever I could to feign injury so I could get a runner.
20: Cramp.
3: What about Joey's? 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
20: Yes.
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20: Good.
3: 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It's the Loaded Darryl Chocolate Chip Cookie at Macca's.
20: Mate, I'm going to ask a question of you and Macca's.
3: Mm.
20: Surely every Macca's will participate in this. Who would knock that back?
1: I thought you were going to give it a...
3: McCafe participating restaurants, Darryl. Well, they've all got McCafes now, haven't they?
20: Yeah, I think... I'm going to find him a cafe.
3: But only in New South Wales and Canberra, no Queensland.
20: Shan't be driving to Queensland for one.
3: Anyway, so that's all right. Queensland, they'll get it next year.
20: MG, you're right.
1: Okay. Come he's on stalking over. The bar.
3: I have noticed late in the season, MG has been going walkabout. Yeah. He's just disappeared.
1: He's getting very, very
20: what about
1: for a schooner. Itchy palms.
20: Old mate was having a beer. He said, is that a new? What are you throwing there? What have you got that you're going to throw? You just dropped something on the ground. What is that?
21: I was talking to our producer
20: about... No, not
21: about
20: your beer, something over there.
21: Me?
1: A footy.
21: Oh.
3: Are you hanging around for a few beers, are you, MJ?
21: I will.
3: Oh, look out.
20: He lives around here. Darling's here. Where's Darling?
21: Yeah, Meg's here somewhere.
20: And your daughter?
21: And my daughter, yep. And then...
20: What is that?
21: Well, I might need security in a sec.
20: He's your man. What's his name?
21: He'll be my man, all right. I'll show you my man.
3: We'll take a break and be back with more.
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3: Welcome back, continuous call team. Let me just quickly read this one from Phil. I'll get in trouble if I don't. He won't be happy. He'll get the you-know-what.
20: Is that Phil for us?
3: Afternoon, Levy, Big Pig, J-Moz and MG. Been a sensational afternoon here at Panthers with me. The fans have loved every minute of today's show. Needless to say, the gold has flowed in torrents with Big Man producing his season's best. Even Piggy and Josh have lifted today and produced. MG is seasoned professional and Levy have done great again this year. Thank you to everyone for a great season. Been a blast. Always worth the trip up the Hume Highway to watch the show, especially wearing red shorts from Philfus.
20: You know what he said too? He's just over here.
21: Yep.
20: He's going to shout the boys a beer here before we go.
21: Before we go.
3: Isn't that
20: like, he doesn't shout very often.
21: Unless a shark bites
20: him. Very, very unusual.
3: It'll be a midi.
1: He's responsible for the Bogong Moths when he opened his wallet and they all flew.
20: That's right. Albury. Yes, I forgot about that.
3: Don't they make a mess when you splash?
1: Mate, I got about six or seven of them inside my house. I can't get them out.
21: Yeah, same.
3: You can't get them out.
1: I'll open the door. They won't fly out.
3: That's how you get rid of them.
1: Well, they're up too high.
20: That's almost exactly the same as Pilferous.
1: What? Open the door and you won't get out.
20: You'll just stay forever.
3: Let's bring in Nick Ashman for a look at the markets on tomorrow night's grand final. Well, we've got two games, NRLW and then, of course, the men's game, the Roosters in Newcastle. He's had a big year. For us, and off the track as well.
20: Could have been a big day.
21: Let's listen to Nick.
3: Actually, I think it was this day last year he was a little inebriated.
21: Yeah, we're at the locker room.
20: I think he'd been out with Craig Gower today.
3: Nick, are you there, Nicholas?
0: Yes, I'm here, boys. Yeah, in much better form than I was this day 12 months ago. As my mates remind me, grand fundle.
3: Well, mate, take us through the money on tomorrow night's grand final, Roosters and Newcastle. Roosters deserving favourites, but I'm sure there's been a hell of a lot of support for Newcastle because I think most rugby league fans want to see the fairy tale come true.
0: Yeah, that's right. They're playing with a stack of heart, aren't they, Mark? $2.85 Newcastle, though north of $3. So you're quite right, there's been a bit of support for the Novacastrians. That said, the Roosters, with that extra 2 days, they're nice and firm. There's plenty of money for them around that $1.42 mark. We're going to talk a bit more about the markets tomorrow overall, and including the NRLW as well. But tonight, we're just going to have a bit of a chat about the Clive Churchill medal. Now, it started in 1986. Do you know what else happened in 1986, Mark?
21: I met my wife.
20: I played State of Origin.
1: I was born.
21: There you go. I've
0: got one for you. I was driving to Australia's Wonderland with my mate Ben for his 7th birthday. We lean over at the set of Chappy Lights and look out the car door. And in the back seat of a Holden Commodore is the one and only Peter Sterling. One of the great moments in our life going out, let me tell you.
20: Boring.
0: Boring, okay.
20: That's a boring story.
21: That's Sterling, mate.
20: I love Sterling, but because he's in the back seat of a car doesn't mean anything.
21: How old was Nick? He might have been 5 or 6.
20: How old were you, Nick?
0: I was 7. No, it was about 2.
20: Well, you shouldn't have been driving.
21: He wasn't. He was in the back seat.
20: Oh, okay, fair enough.
0: All right. Sammy Walker's in $4.75, $6.30. Taylor's your favourite for the night at $7.50. Here's a couple of quirky stats for you guys. What about this one? The Roosters have won 4 premierships since 1986, that magical year when we saw Sterlo. But in 3 of those 4 victories, a member from the opposing team has won the Clive Churchill medal. Did you know that?
20: No.
0: There you go. Right, what about this? Brad McKay, 93. Dale Cherry Evans in 2013 and Jack White in 2019. Roosters beat Canberra in controversial circumstances. So a couple of stats there for you. Both clubs have had 2 modern era winners, Robbie O'Davis in 1997 for the Knights and, of course, Joey Johns in 2001. And for the Roosters, Craig Fitzgibbon in 2002 and Luke Keary in 2018. So if you want to look for some more stats on it, you can head to the PointsBet app. But just a couple of things for you here. The couple of players here, most of the Clive Churchill winners come from the spine, 1, 6, 7, and 9. That's typically where they tend to come from. 90% of the winners overall, despite the Roosters' bad record, have come from the winning side. So if you are playing in the Clive Churchill market, keep that in mind.
3: All right, fantastic. Thank you, Nick. We'll go into a bit more detail tomorrow on the various markets and the like, but that's a quick look at the grand final for tomorrow.
21: Thanks, Nick
3: from PointsBet, our man, and we'll check in with him again tomorrow.
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3: I should have put it out there. I think Nick's becoming Joel Kane with weird stats.
20: Yeah. I think Nick's had a great season. And I can't take that away from him. I think his performance, I think it's probably been the best of anyone who's ever given us the
3: offer. I'm going to say this as far
20: what
3: as...
20: What are you saying about Joel Cain, though?
3: Constructive criticism for Nick. Less, less is more. Less is more.
2: He went into some real depth there.
3: Like 30 seconds in, I stopped listening. And when you're coming on to promote the odds and trying to get people to win, no, you know, advise them to bet.
21: You know when Nick erred? Let me tell you a story about the Clive Churchill medal.
3: Yeah. And you know what else? Don't ask me a question. I'm asking you the question. You run with it. Don't ask me questions because I'm not listening.
21: Let me tell you the story about the Clive Churchill medal.
3: But MG, how is that going to entice punter A out there to invest in the grand final?
21: Oh, he's a character.
3: We love him. He's good. He's good value.
21: He's a character.
3: He's good value.
21: I love him.
3: Congratulations to...
20: You two bagged the crap out of me.
21: We don't bag him.
2: No, I love him.
21: Oh, he's good radio.
3: Yeah.
21: And so now he's going to go away. Other people are going to go away and say, you know what? He saw Stern on the back of a car.
3: MG, less is more.
20: You love him.
21: I love him.
3: Congratulations to Rick from Brisbane in the packaging industry. 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
3: Congratulations to Ange and Rick from Lithgow. Ange and Rick Muley. They got married 3 weeks ago, I'm told by Renee. So Ange and Rick, congratulations.
21: Come over here.
3: And all the very best for you. Apparently, so yeah,
21: nice.
3: Got married 2 weeks ago. Congratulations. Hopefully, you're still
1: honeymoon period.
3: Honeymoon.
20: I said it wouldn't last, Lee.
21: Yeah, remember that, the honeymoon period.
1: MG. It was yes.
3: And whether there's actually.

0: this thing in.
1: Good yeah, work. He loves it.
0: But as I delved into this, and this is something you should have been on top of, Brandy, breaking news, because you do break all the heavy stuff. I went to the ingredients section of the Smith's Crisps, Chicken Smith's Crisps,
1: yep.
0: May I say this? And let me just add, this is not a criticism, it's just a fact.
1: Yeah.
0: Just tell me what's missing here in the ingredients. Potatoes, 61%. Canola oil and or sunflower oil. Maltodextrin, which I don't know what that is.
2: I don't
0: sugar,
2: think anyone does.
0: Flavour enhancers. Mineral salt, potassium chloride. Salt, flavours, milk. Onion powder. Yeast extract. Soluble fibre. Polydextrose, I don't know what that is either.
1: Yep.
0: Hydrocyte vegetable protein, food, acid, herb, spice, antitoxins, ascorbic acid, rosemary extract. There's no chicken in chicken.
2: Daryl.
0: I'm 69. I've just found out there's no chicken in chicken chips.
3: But there's no chicken in chicken salt.
0: It's just there must chicken be chicken flavor. And chicken salt.
3: There's no way there's chicken in chicken salt. It just has to be the flavouring of a chicken.
4: But it can't have chicken flavouring
0: if it's not chicken.
4: Chicken,
0: how can they get chicken flavouring? They can't make it up, can they?
1: That is, mate. 131873, I'd like
0: tell
1: the listeners.
0: Tell me if I'm right or wrong here. I've been buying chicken chips all my life, and I thought there'd be chicken in them. There's no chicken in them.
3: There's not, but barbecue flavoured, they're not putting a Weber in there. what do you want, Daryl? What are we doing?
0: That's a good point.
1: Actually, it's a good question. 131873.
0: Well, I bet salt and vinegar. There's salt and vinegar. Really.
3: Yeah,
0: I bet there is.
1: I think you'll find there's probably not.
0: But what about just plain chips? I mean, there's obviously a plane in there or something. There's no chicken in chicken chips. Is that something people
1: it is.
0: Are aware
1: it's
0: of?
1: It's false marketing. 131873. I want to know any other foods that are false marketing like that.
0: Yeah. Mate, stop.
1: The claim.
0: I didn't say false marketing. It was you who said that. You're the one who's going to get sued.
1: I won't get sued. What are they going to sue me over?
0: For saying it's false marketing.
1: Well, it is. There's no chicken in there. And it's a chicken chip.
3: Defamation, mate. Enjoy going to court.
0: You're in trouble, mate.
4: You can't defame a corporation. It's disgusting, mate.
1: Well, can't you?
0: You
4: no,
0: are
4: you
0: gone.
4: Can't defame a corporation.
1: I'm taking Breenie with me.
0: You
1: yeah.
0: know what? We're going to have to get Hadley back in here. Once you're gone. The great man will be back in here. He knows a bit about defamation, that guy.
5: Very good. That's obviously the One Iron's voice in there. I want to play another one because he threw himself under the bus by revealing he was part of a veggie co-op. resulted in one member of the team falling off their chair, apparently.
6: Celebrating 40 years of the Continuous Cold Team, a 2026 season highlight.
1: Hey, guys, I don't even go and shop for fruit now. We're part of a veggie co-op with the street. So, yeah, just another little...
0: This is another cost cutting. Veggie co-op. So in your street,
2: one eye
0: is a veggie.
1: I don't know why I do it to myself.
4: What
1: it's
4: the
1: just streets? That he looks,
4: what is the
0: what
4: street?
0: Happened?
4: This is what happened?
1: Well, with our street, so yeah. We have maybe 10 families that are part of a veggie co-op.
0: Yeah.
1: So you go out to, I think it's the Paddy's Market or whatever it's called,
0: yeah,
1: the markets
0: Harris
1: out there.
0: Seat,
1: yeah,
0: Harris
1: yeah, yeah. So we go out there and get all our fresh veggies.
0: Yeah,
1: 50
0: in bulk.
1: In bulk. Yeah. So you because there's 10 families here, you've only got to go once every 10 weeks. You go early in the morning, come back with everyone's...
0: 10 weeks?
4: Hang on. You take it in turns to shop for veggies for the
1: so
4: street.
1: So you take it in turns. So if there's 10 families...
4: Nah.
1: Every 2 weeks, one of the family... Oh, why
4: you're,
1: now?
4: You're tossing it up.
1: Okay.
4: So you're telling me. You're telling me, right? You go out once every 10 weeks.
1: Laura will do it.
4: And you do the shopping.
1: Laura will do it.
4: Fruit and veggie. Yes. For 10 other families.
1: For 10 other families. So you can buy a box of tomatoes.
4: Why? This is...
1: It's absolutely
4: not. Who's doing this in the world?
1: 131873. There are millions. Millions.
4: Who gets the crap?
1: Veggie co-ops.
4: Who gets the bruised bananas?
1: It doesn't matter, mate.
4: Poor old Brucey down the street.
1: Well, if he does, he does.
4: He gets the bruised bananas.
1: I tell you what, there was a blow-up the other day because there was no cucumbers. That was a massive... That was huge.
4: Did that go to the wine club?
1: Freedy's just fallen off his chair. Like, are you all right over there? He's got it.
0: I'll bet your missus grabbed the cucumbers. Hey.
4: Go to a break.
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12: 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And then at 7:30, who will lift the Proven Summons Trophy? 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
17: Hello, I'm Sarah Wiedersehen. In what started as a day of celebration has turned to tragedy for the New South Wales city of Newcastle after a car ploughed into a group of NRL fans on the eve of the grand final. The incident happened as thousands of spectators lined the streets near Wall's End to farewell the Newcastle Knights team bus. A 5-year-old girl and a 67-year-old man are fighting for life in hospital after suffering critical injuries. 8 others have also been injured and are in a stable condition. An 18-year-old P-plate driver has been arrested and is expected to be charged. As investigations continue, Newcastle's Lord Mayor Gavin Morris is calling for calm.
18: We don't need any anger. I know a lot of people will be upset about this. We need to come together as a community and look after each other and those that, might have been involved in the incident or witnessed it and their families as well. So that is of the utmost importance.
17: One Nation has kicked off its Victorian state election campaign, with Pauline Hanson declaring Australians have had a gutful of the major parties. The minor party will run candidates in all 88 lower house seats in the November 28 poll. These One Nation supporters say they want change.
13: Property's going up, so that's another big ticket there as well. Just want to change, basically. Get it back on track.
14: People are fed up. They've had enough. And it's getting to the stage where it's affecting people's hip pocket. And I think they're realising that the two major parties have done jackedly squat.
17: The US president insists a diesel export ban was never really on the table after G7 nations agreed to tap into their emergency fuel reserves. Leaders have bowed to White House pressure, agreeing to release 100 million barrels of fuel and oil from emergency stocks in a bid to ease global supply concerns. Donald Trump has welcomed the move, saying Europe has done a great thing.
15: Europe has a lot of diesel. And they're going to be making a major world contribution, and so are we. And we're not going to be doing the export ban. We were never going to do it. I don't think we're. But basically, Europe was great because they're putting a lot of diesel oil out there. They have diesel.
17: Energy Minister Chris Bowen says Australia's fuel supply remains solid and secure as he welcomes the actions of the G7. There are currently 41 days of petrol in the nation's fuel reserves, 32 of diesel and 30 of jet fuel. Also making news, a tornado has ripped through parts of the New South Wales south coast, causing significant damage. And Australia will be split into five different time zones when daylight saving kicks in tomorrow. Now with sport, here's Troy Dodds.
19: The Roosters were criticised for signing Daly Cherry Evans for the 2026 NRL season, but he could have the last laugh tomorrow. The oldest player in the grand final is looking to farewell the NRL with his second premiership ring. Roosters coach Trent Robinson says he had faith Cherry Evans would be the right fit.
20: And there's no guarantees, so you can never be 100% sure, but you know, if you're 51% or more, then you go at it like it's 100%, and that's what we've done. We were pretty clear on a vision a while ago about what I thought the combination could be.
19: Both the Roosters and Newcastle have completed preparations ahead of tomorrow's grand final. Still on league, and Nathan Cleary has had surgery on his other leg to repair an injury he took into last Sunday's preliminary final. The Panthers hopeful he'll be back for the start of next season. Alex de Minaur has won his round of 16 match at the China Open. Cosmic Crusader has won the Group 1 Turnbull Stakes. Brisbane held a narrow lead over Tasmania a short time ago in the NBL. Tonight, Melbourne United take on Cairns. I'm Troy Dodds. That's the latest news and sports.
21: 2CC weather. Alexander Watson Insulation. Canberra's cold. Your house doesn't have to be.
22: A low of 6 this morning, then we can expect partly cloudy conditions and possible showers with a top of 20. Tomorrow's public holiday will see cloud and light winds and another top of 20. A mostly sunny day is expected for Tuesday, possible showers and a high of 22. And Wednesday, mostly sunny with light winds and a high of 19 degrees.
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24: Being a elder in the community is a responsibility. 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

0: farewell their loyal supporters and make the trip to Sydney to play in tomorrow's grand final. Very sad scenes. And shortly, we're going to check in with the Lord Mayor of Newcastle, Gavin Morris, as well as the NBN reporter, Natasha Beresdorf, for all the latest. And throughout the program tonight, we will keep you across this terrible situation and any updates that come to hand. We will also check in with the Bureau of Meteorology in the first hour of the program for an update on this wild weather, because we've had it all in the last hour or so. A tornado at Ulladulla on the south coast of New South Wales. There's been rain and wind at Seven Hills in the northwest. Cracks banging over Five Dock in the inner west. Hail in parts of Sydney and a really bad storm overall. So we'll get all the latest on the wild weather very shortly with the Bureau of Meteorology. And throughout the program tonight, we're going to catch up with the Aussie who's just won the Global Pizza Maker of the Year Award. He's going to drop by the studio. The owner of Gigi's Pizza Balmain in Sydney's inner west, Daniel Semrani. Keen to catch up with him after putting Sydney and Australia on the map by winning this global award for his magnificent pizza. I thought we'd open the lines as well and have the annual daylight savings debate as Sydney siders prepare to turn the clocks forward while the age-old debate rages on in Brisbane. I want to hear from you tonight on this one. And the Associate Professor in Human Geography at the University of Queensland, Dr. Thomas Sigler, will give us his two cents on the issue, because I find it very fascinating when the debate comes up each and every time this time of the year rolls around. So we'll catch up with him a bit later on. Our household guru, Shannon Lush, will join me after 8 to chat all things cleaning. If you've got a question, make sure you get in touch with us via the open line, 131873, the text line, 0460873873. I'll check in as well with the leading auctioneer and the real estate expert, Tom Panos, to see where the property market is at after another Saturday in the market. Spiro's Heroes and Zeros is back as well. I'm going to share my nominations with you, but I want to hear from you as well, who your hero and who your zero has been this week. If you've got a love song dedication request, don't miss your chance to contribute. We'll have that in the last hour of the program. And your chance to win some fantastic prizes as well with our various quizzes and competitions, including Triple Trouble, Radio's Trickiest Secret Sound. This is Saturday Night with Spiro. Let's get into it. But we have to start tonight with this terrible story in Newcastle, because Grand Final Eve has been marred in tragedy as the town prepared to farewell their Grand Final heroes this morning. We've seen the town get right behind their team this week, whether it be the 12,000 supporters that turned up for the open training session on Wednesday, or the tickets to the live site for tomorrow at McDonald Jones Stadium selling out in a matter of minutes. It has been just unbelievable. And then this morning, thousands and thousands and thousands of fans lined the streets to support the team as their bus made the final procession through the town before heading to Sydney. Some people standing on and next to the road to get one last glimpse at their favourite players. And we first started receiving word about this at around 9:45 this morning. And this is how it all played out on 2GB and 4BC.
1: Whereabouts are you and what's going on?
2: Righto, the Link Road, Newcastle Link Road. We're probably west of Wallsend, climbing the hill towards the freeway. We drove down there to have a look at the crowds. There's literally thousands and thousands of people lining the road. Then we did the U-turn and headed back up to get a position for ourselves, and now we've come to a halt. It's probably been at least 10 cop cars go past, two ambulances, and it looks like the whole Link Road is completely blocked.
1: Right.
2: So I don't know what's happened. Obviously something serious. And I would suggest that there's no way that the bus is coming up here. I'd say they're going to take an alternate route and all the people lining the roadside are going to miss out.
1: Now, that incident involving car and pedestrians, I'm hearing it is a number of pedestrians. And we're checking out one lead we've got, which is there are a number of Knights supporters with flags on the side of the road. We have to be careful with what we report, so we're just checking one or two things and we'll continue with that. I've got 2GB's traffic reporter Will Bottom on the line. This is a major incident unfolding on Newcastle Link Road at Wallsend after reports of a vehicle having struck multiple pedestrians. G'day, Will. What can you add to the picture, if you can, my friend?
3: Luke, I can tell you that they're a family of Knights fans who are waiting for them to drive past. It looks like about

0: 7 people who've been struck by the vehicle. At this stage, we're unsure whether that's as an accident or deliberate. The emergency services have still been responding to that area. Very chaotic scene for them. There's literally thousands of bystanders who were along the side of Newcastle Link Road through Wall's End. So there's 7 people who've been hit. It's my information that's a mix of adults and children, and a number of those children are sadly in a critical condition. So there's a lot of ambulances, police that have responded from the area, a Westpac helicopter as well, which has come out of Newcastle. And I believe we've got about 3 helicopters coming out of Sydney, heading up there as well. I just had a look, and there's definitely 2 toll rescue helicopters that are just coming out of Sydney and about to head up over that M1 type area as well. The traffic through that area is extremely heavy. If you can avoid Newcastle Link Road, there are significant delays. At this stage, emergency services are still on their way, Luke, but very, very sad for all those involved. 2GB
1: News. Hello, I'm Sarah Widdersane. The driver accused of crashing into a group of Newcastle NRL fans has been arrested. Toby Goff reports.
2: Thousands had gathered in wet weather to farewell the Newcastle Knights team bus ahead of tomorrow's NRL Grand Final when the car lost control and crashed into a group of spectators. Emergency services, including 10 ambulance crews and 3 rescue helicopters, rushed to the scene near Wall's End, where up to 9 people are believed to be injured, 2 of them critical.
3: I want to bring in Assistant Commissioner Dave Waddell. He's, I think, arrived at the scene of where this tragedy has unfolded this morning at Wall's End on Newcastle Link Road. We're obviously thinking of everyone up there. Can you sort of just start off by giving us an update with what you've been able to ascertain and find out since arriving at the scene?
4: A young person, 18-year-old, inexperienced P-plater, was skylarking and has run into the crowd. Certainly, it's not deliberate. He has just been driving recklessly. He's now been arrested, taken to hospital when doing some mandatory testing on him. There were 2 other people in the car, and obviously that car ran into the crowd. We've got 2 people seriously injured, a 5-year-old and a 67-year-old. They're both in what we're describing as critical injuries, with leg and chest injuries, as well as a bit of a head injury, and the male with some leg injuries.
5: Oh no!
6: Revving it and just being stupid. Went around the bend and he skid out and he lost control and he hit everyone on the side of the roundabout.
7: Some went to the people to stop them from trying to drive off because there was people underneath the car as well. I just went doing first aid to as many people as I can, and people giving me things to help others. So it really is. It's just so sad. Everyone was here just having a great time. It's like a party atmosphere, I guess you could say. And just in a split second, everything changed.
8: So that's a bit of a recap on how things unfolded on air on 2GB and 4BC today. You heard from witnesses, you heard from bystanders involved in giving CPR to some of the victims. You heard audio of what it was like that moment when the car was revving the engine and crashed, and the reaction from the people around. Terrible, terrible scenes. I thought we'd check in with the NBN reporter Natasha Beiersdorf for an update. Natasha, thanks so much for jumping on for a chat. Can you just bring us up to speed, first of all, with the very latest tonight, including the conditions of those injured in this terrible incident?
9: Hi, Spiro. What a terrible day it's been here. I can tell you that there have been 10 patients taken to hospital earlier in the day. 3 have since been discharged. There's a 5-year-old girl still listed in a critical condition. That's where things stand at the moment. And, of course, all of the thoughts and prayers are with all of the injured tonight.
8: You were one of the first on the scene, Natasha, this morning. I was listening to the program with Luke Grant and you rushed to the scene. Can you just describe to our listeners what it was like for you being there, and can you set the scene and paint the picture as to how horrific it really was?
9: Sure. It's really strange. So we were actually, I was with an NBN news crew, and we were down in Wall's End, so I don't know, a K or so away from where it happened. and we were getting all of this beautiful colour of people enjoying themselves, such a great vibe. We were doing different crosses, and then we did hear some ambulances going past, but it was sort of hard in with everything going on to sort of figure out, well, hey, what's going on here? Then we did, was the call started coming through that there'd been an accident, and then we got a sense of the gravity of it. There was no way of sort of getting the crewing out, so I just on foot walked up there. And as I got closer, just, I guess, you know, obviously the emergency services all there, but the bewildered people, there were still a lot of people there, a lot of fans, because they

0: till later. And yeah, it's hard to see the footage and to remain, you know, neutral about it. It was obviously something. It was a tragedy that just should not have occurred. It shouldn't have happened. The road was wet, and you know, to be driving in that manner with so many people on the edges of the road, it just should never ever have happened. And we shouldn't be here talking about this tonight, but it has. We can't go back. So now we've just got to remain strong, remain a great resilient community, look after each other, and you know, get through tonight and tomorrow, and somehow all come together and rally for all of those who have been injured, for all of the families, for all of the witnesses, for all of those first responders as well that acted so quickly and so bravely on the spot, and the first responders via our emergency services. And I also want a special mention to the staff at the John Hunter Hospital. I know that staff came in on their day off to support their fellow workers in the John Hunter as well.
1: Yeah, it's those stories, Gavin, that give you hope in moments like these when you hear of staff members going in and working overtime and doing their bit to assist people in need. It is heartwarming, and it's hard to look for a silver lining in something like this, but when you hear of stories like that, naturally, you have to admire the work of our first responders and emergency service workers. Thank you so much for your time tonight, and any updates that you hear of, make sure you keep us up to date right here on 2GB and 4BC for Saturday Night with Spiro.
0: All right, great. Thank you, Spiro.
1: Good to catch up with the Lord Mayor of Newcastle, Gavin Morris. It's been a big day for him and everyone in the community. And as I said earlier, our hearts go out to the family and the friends of those impacted. Just repeating as well, the latest update, the 5-year-old girl remains in a critical condition. The 67-year-old man in a serious but stable condition. We've had 3 discharged from hospital as well in a more positive sign. So we'll keep you across all the latest tonight on this incident out of Newcastle. After the break, though, we're going to have a look at the weather. The Bureau of Meteorology will be on the line for an update. Where are you listening tonight to the program from? I'm keen to hear from you. What was the wild weather like? Which part of Sydney or which part of New South Wales were you in experiencing this wild weather? Because it seems to have hit a wide section of the state and of the city. We'll have all of that for you after the break with the Bureau of Meteorology.
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7: Critical condition. Victoria Road has now reopened after being closed
23: earlier. News so for a bit of Edwards news Johnson.
7: In terms of traffic on the Sydney Road. A man in a critical condition after being struck by a car on Victoria Road at Rydalmere in Sydney's west. I'm pleased to say that Triple Trouble is back. It is radio's trickiest secret sound competition, and we've assembled three sounds this week. You have to guess what they are. And if you do that correctly, you'll walk away with an Ultimate Delights Gourmet Hamper, which has a substantial gourmet spread covering sweet, savory, and pantry in one gift valued at $199 from our friends at Random Harvest. You can check out their website, randomharvestgourmet.com.au. Now, I've asked the Fordham kids for some help, Freddie, Pearl, and Goldie. They have given their guts, and this is what they've come up with for Triple Trouble this week. Okay, we'll give you another listen at that in just a moment, but 131873 is the number. Call now for your chance to win. Have you got the three sounds? Here they are again. Okay, the lines are open. 131873 the number. Call for your chance to win Triple Trouble. We're going to keep replaying the three sounds for you until someone guesses all three sounds correctly. So stay tuned for that tonight. We've got to find a winner, and we've got a great prize up for grabs, a Ultimate Delights Gourmet Hamper from the team at Random Harvest. Having a look at our text line just for a moment, 0460 873 873. Mitch says, hey mate, love your new show. Congratulations. Go the Knights tomorrow. I'm going to be there at a Core Stadium, which is fantastic. Mitch, thanks for your text. Wouldn't it be a great story? We're going to talk about the grand final throughout this evening. The Newcastle Knights, it's been 25 years since they last won a grand final, 2001. They're back there. They've defied the odds to get to the grand final. They're going to play the Roosters, which will be a very tough ask. The Roosters, on paper, have a very experienced team. They are going to be hard to beat. But what you can guarantee is the support in that crowd tomorrow night will be dominated by Newcastle Knights fans, majority of them snapping up tickets. I was there last week when the Knights beat the Panthers in the preliminary final, and boy, oh boy, wasn't that an incredible experience. The loudness of that crowd, the Newcastle chant went up time and time again, and I actually got to Newcastle this week. I went up there on Tuesday to catch up with some of the Knights superstars playing in the grand final, and I'm going to replay a little bit of my chat with one of those players throughout the program tonight, Greg Marzu, the winger. It's a great story, so stay tuned for that if you're a Knights supporter, Mitch. And I've also got a bit of my conversation with Lindsay Collins, the prop, the front rower for the Sydney Roosters, who's never won a grand final, but he's a big boy, and you'll know a little bit more about this later. And I asked him how much his grocery bill was each and every week, because he eats a lot of food to keep his physique and his body in the shape that it is. So stay tuned for that as well. My chat with Lindsay Collins, the prop from the Sydney Roosters, and also Greg Marzu, the winger from the Newcastle Knights, because it was great to catch up with them. And I've also got a check-in later on in the program with the ground supervisor at Accor Stadium, Tom Kelly, and the chief operating officer at the Gemma Group, Dwayne Goodman, because more than 83,000 supporters are going to make up that sellout crowd tomorrow. The finishing touches, though, being put on the venue, and I'm keen to hear about the scale of that operation for Grand Final Day. We've also got a footy theme to our Saturday night flashback segment, so I'll be asking you for your favourite Grand Final memories and traditions over the years. So we'll have that a bit later on in the program, but we'll be back after a quick break.

0: It's a quarter to seven on Saturday night with Spiro. Great to have your company on 2GB in Sydney and 4BC in Brisbane. In Sydney right now in the city, a shower or two with a possible storm. It's 16 degrees in the city and 17 degrees in the west. And in Brisbane, it's a mostly clear night, 20 degrees in the city, 21 degrees in the west in Brizzy. And we've got Chris on the line from Mount Druitt in Sydney. G'day, Chris.
1: G'day, how are you?
0: Doing well. How did you go with that wild weather in Mount Druitt this afternoon?
1: What happened is I was watching the clouds roll down from the mountains, because I'm in Mount Druitt, and all of a sudden it came over very dark green, and all of a sudden about four or five massive giant bolts of lightning shot out of it, and all of a sudden the wind just started picking up, the rain started to come down really heavily, and my whole front yard was nearly flooded.
0: Wow. Pretty wild, right?
1: And it looks like there's another storm coming down, because I've been looking over Pemmer Bay.
0: Yep.
1: And there's more lightning coming down from Pemmer Bay again.
0: So it's not showing any signs of easing up, Chris, by the sounds of it.
1: Yeah, I know, because there's lightning coming back down again, because I had to rush my dog inside because I didn't want her getting hit by the hail.
0: What's your dog's name, Chris?
1: Eclipse.
0: Eclipse? That's an interesting name for a dog. Where did that come from? Yeah. Is it random or...?
1: No, a friend of mine gave it to me, and she won't let no one in the yard because she's protective over the yard.
0: What breed is Eclipse?
1: She's Kelpie Cross Staffy.
0: Beautiful. Kelpie Cross Staffy. Eclipse. Yeah. Well, g'day to Eclipse if Eclipse is listening to the radio.
1: Yep.
0: What are you up to tonight? You doing anything interesting, or are you just tuning into the radio at home?
1: Just sitting watching the lightning and all that come over again.
0: Yeah, it's wild. Hey, what about the grand final tomorrow, Chris?
1: It's not that bad.
0: Do you have a team for the grand final tomorrow, the NRL grand final? Are you backing the...
1: I reckon, because my pop goes to Newcastle, I'm going for Newcastle.
0: Newcastle. Wouldn't it be good to see the Knights win? 25 years. It's been a while.
1: Yeah, I know. Long time.
0: It's been a while. Hey, Chris, I'm going to play for you a Triple Trouble. Now, this is a competition we're running on the radio.
1: I'm not very good at that sort of stuff.
0: Okay, you don't want to have a guess? You don't want us to play you?
1: I can't remember really much properly,
0: Well, that's all good, Chris. I appreciate your call tonight. You stay safe.
1: Right.
0: And if you see any more thunderstorms coming your way at Mount Druitt, make sure you give us a call.
1: Yeah, I will. Yep.
0: Thanks, Chris. You have a good night. Cheers.
1: Thank you too. Bye.
0: Jeez, this weather showing no sign of letting up in Sydney. So if you're experiencing any of that throughout the evening, make sure you get in touch with us. I've got a text here from Paul right now who says... Yasu Spiro, he obviously knows a bit of Greek. Yasu means hello. And he says flights diverted to Brisbane domestic and international. So because of this wild weather, flights are being diverted. We'll chase a little bit more information on that for you, Paul. We'll check in with the team at Sydney Airport and also in Brisbane to work out what's going on. But thanks for keeping us updated on the wild weather tonight in Sydney. Let's play these three sounds once again. Triple Trouble. Here we go. Let's take another listen. Here are the three sounds. Do you know what they are? 131873 is the open line number. Let's have another listen. One more now. Here we go. Triple Trouble. So it's the trickiest secret sound competition in Australian radio. Three sounds. What are they? We've got a hamper on offer from the team at Random Harvest Gourmet, an Ultimate Delights Gourmet hamper. It's got the savoury, it's got the sweet, it's got gourmet spread, it's got it all. So give us a call, 131873. I'd love to hear from you tonight if you've got those three sounds for Triple Trouble. Now, I noticed this today. The Brisbane 2032 Olympic Games emblem has been revealed after an accidental YouTube video leak. And this started filtering through last night. But talk about a junior employee making a pretty costly mistake. The organisers of the 2032 Games have been forced to reveal the final key parts of the official emblem ahead of schedule. They were going to have their big formal launch in Brisbane on Monday. But unfortunately, because of this leak, they've had to go early and release it to the public before they wanted to. Have you seen the design? I'd love to know your opinion on it. It combines a cockatoo with the shape of Queensland, and it appeared on light online last night after organisers uploaded a promotional video. A caption to a YouTube link here says, the Brisbane 2032 emblems are inspired by the spirit of cockatoo, a symbol of Australia's unique wildlife and playful heart. The cockatoo's crest is a living torch, reminiscent of the iconic Olympic and Paralympic flame. Shaped like Queensland with its eye on Brisbane, the emblem is a universal symbol to unite Brisbane, Australia and the world in 2032. I quite like it. A cockatoo, it's unique, but it's a really great graphic. You've got the eye and then you've got all the parts of its mane and its head. And for those that don't know how this actually happened, so there was an explainer video posted on the committee's official YouTube page, scheduled to go live on Monday, the day it was due to be officially announced, but they went out early on it, and the marketing officer of Brisbane 2032, Brent Hill, confirmed the video showed the emblem and it was mistakenly uploaded by a junior staffer as part of a planned weekend rollout. Now, it is unfortunate that it was leaked earlier because they had this whole reveal process that was going on. So every day this week, they've released a different piece of the emblem, which has encouraged people to guess what it might be. There's been some wild guesses. Someone yesterday, I think, suggested it looked like a twisted kebab. Other people thought it looked like a gumnut leaf, because a few of the pieces have been released, but turns out it's a cockatoo. So what do you think? 131873, the Brisbane 2032 emblem revealed. It's still a while away, the Brisbane 2032 Olympics, 6 years, but they have released the emblem. I like the look of it. What do you think? 131873 is the open line number. We'll be back after a quick break. This is Saturday Night with Spiro.
2: 2CC weather. Alexander Watson Insulation. Canberra's cold. Your house doesn't have to be.
3: A low of 6 this morning, then we can expect partly cloudy conditions and possible showers with a top of 20. Tomorrow's public holiday will see cloud and light winds and another top of 20. A mostly sunny day is expected for Tuesday, possible showers and a high of 22. And Wednesday, mostly sunny with light winds and a high of 19 degrees.
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0: Michael McLaren.
1: Now, the mums and dads of Middle Australia have tightened the fiscal belt about as much as possible. They're down to the last punch hole now. A couple more rate hikes and some will go
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1: Despite those rivers of gold pouring into Treasury, the average Australian,
3: I'm Carolee Katzenbarnett. An 18-year-old peat bait driver has been arrested, remains in custody, and is expected to be charged shortly after the car he was allegedly driving plowed into a group of NRL fans on the eve of the grand final.
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3: Five men have been arrested outside an RAF base in England on suspicion of preparing a terrorist attack.
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8: Welcome back, second hour of the program. Nice to have your company on this Saturday night. What's the date? It's the 3rd of October. Grand Final Eve, NRL Grand Final Eve. We're going to have a bit of a grand final theme to our show this evening. I'm going to catch up with two players or replay for you. Interviews I did with two players featuring in tomorrow's Grand Final. Greg Marzu from the Knights. Lindsay Collins from the Roosters. I spoke with both of them this week, so we will share part of that conversation with you a bit later on this evening. This hour on the program, though, don't go anywhere because we've got the Aussie who's just won the Global Pizza Maker of the Year Award. He's going to drop by the studio very shortly, any minute now. He's the owner of Gigi's Pizza in Balmain in Sydney's inner west, Daniel Semrani's his name. I'm looking forward to catching up with him to work

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7: Of their grand final team involved in such a terrible incident, and Peter Vallandi, the ARL Commission Executive Chairman, says, "We are deeply saddened by the incident in Walton. We're currently working with police to understand the circumstances. Our thoughts very much with those injured and anyone impacted by these events, not to mention the entire Knights community, who've come together in jubilation to support their team. And I'll have my grand final prediction a bit later on for you this evening. Triple trouble as well. Have you got a guess? 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It's got it all. 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If you know those three sounds, guess in, call in rather. 131873 is the open line number. There's a great prize on offer. So give us a buzz tonight via the open line. And I should mention as well a little hint. Should I give them a hint? The items are household items. Items you'd find in and around the house. Are those three sounds, if that's a clue or a hint to help you out with triple trouble, give us a call, 131873. And I mentioned last hour as well, the emblem for the 2032 Brisbane Olympics unveiled. It's a cockatoo. And Paddy, one of our producers at 2GB, has sent me a text. He says, and makes a very good point, the emblem looks like Pauline Hanson's hair. It actually does when you look at it, because you've got the eye of the cockatoo and then you've got sort of the head and the hair, the set of hair on the cockatoo, and it does look like Pauline Hanson's hair when you look at the colour. So what do you think of the emblem? 131873.

0: Free, I like it. I think they've done a good job. It got leaked early, unfortunately. So I want to hear from you tonight about the emblem. What do you think? 131-873, the open line number. Well, last week we spoke about the perfect pie when we caught up with the professional pie reviewer, Piney the Pie Man. And this week, our focus turns to the perfect pizza because a restaurateur from Australia has just been crowned the Global Pizza Maker of the Year. Daniel Semrani's his name. He's the owner of GG's Pizza in Balmain in Sydney's Inner West. He's received the honour as part of the famous 50 Top Pizza Awards in the birthplace of pizza, that being Naples in Italy. And I'm very pleased to say that he's dropped by the studio tonight. Daniel, congratulations and welcome to Saturday Night with Spiro.
1: Thank you so much. Thanks for having me, Spiro.
0: Pretty incredible achievement. Well done. An Aussie winning the Global Pizza Maker of the Year Award. Where did this journey start and how did this all come about?
1: Yeah, so this journey's been 10 years in the making, and pretty much it's been an experimental journey of making the perfect pizza crust. And basically we've had inspectors from the most prestigious guide in the world, 50 Top Pizza, who crowned us best pizzeria of Australia, and also number 16 best pizzeria in the world, and then pizza maker of the world. So it's been an incredible experience to be in Naples and be credited that achievement. And it's, like I said, it's been a long time in the making.
0: What sets you apart, Daniel, from the thousands of other pizza makers right across the world?
1: Definitely the dough and the way we've experimented with innovating the dough. So it's quite an opposite take to a classic Neapolitan pizza. It's actually like a Roman cross Neapolitan pizza. So it's got a glassy crunch, but it's also soft and it melts in the mouth and it also digests very well. And that comes down to fermentation and me fermenting properly and also high hydrating the flour so that when it hits the oven, it becomes those big air pockets in the crust. So it's quite a different take to pizza.
0: And it must be hard to perfect that because the weather conditions impact things and just generally the environment affects what you're putting on the plate.
1: Definitely, because pizza's very temperamental and it does rely on weather, humidity, and all that sort of stuff. But after all, I've got an actual special dough room where I make everything, where it's fully controlled, air conditioned, and three fridges that all my fermented dough stages go in so that we create consistency at Gigi's, and that's what separates us from the part. It's very consistent.
0: You mentioned the inspectors that came to actually judge your pizza. So there are 1,000 anonymous unpaid inspectors. Yep. So they would have visited your store in Balmain, yes, in Sydney's Inner West?
1: Yes, they did. Actually, the inspector came in and had my pizza, paid for the bill, and then asked for me to go to the table and said, can I please have a word with you? So he pulled me aside and said, this pizza's incredible and one of the most innovative pizzas I've had around the world. And I just wanted to let you know you're an amazing innovator for pizza. And told me it was sort of from the guide, and that sort of, I knew that when I was going to go for the Asia Tokyo ceremony, I knew I was going to score high, which led me to go to Naples with the golden ticket to the top 100 for the prestigious 50 Top Pizza.
0: So you had ranked absolutely no idea when you were serving that particular inspector that he was from the award group that were judging you on this.
1: So I only knew after the inspector paid the bill.
0: Wow.
1: So I pretty much, it's anonymous. So I'm very grateful that we produced quality. I mean, we're always consistent, and that's where we got that top ranking.
0: How did they actually judge and rank the pizza, Daniel? Were there some sort of criteria that they used that they judge?
1: Yeah, so the 50 Top Pizza works in a way where when they're judging the restaurant, it works on basically the wine list, the ambience, the service, and the pizza. When they're judging the pizza maker alone, which I won the pizza maker of the world, they're judging how the pizza maker pushes and innovates pizza in way of toppings. So, like, we created, like, toppings, like, around porchetta, and then like kimchi, and then black garlic mayo, and then we've got like a butter chicken with stracciatella and nduja crumb. So I think that sort of moved the world of pizza, and I think that's what the inspector saw in me when they crowned me pizza maker of the world.
0: How do you get nominated to be part of this awards? Do you have to self-nominate? Does someone else nominate you? Or is it this whole system where the inspectors just randomly go to pizza shops around the world?
1: Yeah, so I've been in the guide for the last 4 to 5 years, and basically it's just, I never applied for it. I don't know how it works, but I was found by the 50 Top Pizza, and I have been in the guide for the last four to five years.
0: We're catching up with Daniel Samrani, the owner of GG's Pizza in Balmain in Sydney's Inner West. He has also just been crowned Pizza Maker of the Year, and that's a global honour. Now, Daniel, tell us about your journey. 10 years in the making. Sure. Must have taken a lot of hard work to get to where you are today.
1: Oh, definitely. So I started making pizzas just for a second job, and it was just for extra money. And then basically 5 years after that, I met an Italian guy called Antonio. He worked for me. And he said, would you like to change your pizza to a Neapolitan pizza? And I actually really thought Neapolitan pizza is beautiful, and it looked amazing. So I thought, I have the chance to change my pizza now, because we were doing a sort of pizza like, you know, like a... on the tray, it was like an old school pizza. So then Antonio gave me a few tips to change the pizza, and then after that, because of his visa reasons, he had to leave. So I was sort of stuck to trial and error by myself. So along the way, it was like trying new flour, trying to hydrate the dough, how much salt should I put, how much hydration, how much yeast. So that took 10 years to get the perfect balance between all those ingredients. It's like literally like trial and error, and like once you perfect it, it's like you've won the lottery. So it's sort of like all those ingredients feed off each other, and it's a domino effect to create the crust crystallized and to have a beautiful aroma in the crust. So all those ingredients, once they've come together, create the perfect aroma, the texture, and the meltiness in the mouth. So that's that 10-year process.
0: You mentioned that your pizzeria, GG's in Balmain, ranks 16th in the world. What is special about your pizzeria compared to the rest? You mentioned some of those unique flavors.
1: Yeah.
0: Can you just shed a bit of light on that for us?
1: So what we do there, it's like, it's a fusion between Italy and other cultures. So if you come to the restaurant, the ambience is very different. We have all nationalities working on the floor, not just Italian people. And we also have, like I said, the menu is sort of like innovative between other cultures. And the menu is a freedom of expression of myself. So the menu talks is sort of like, I'm free to express how I feel on this menu. It's not sticking to traditional classical Italian dishes. And I think that's what separates us from the rest.
0: Well, it's funny you mentioned different cultures working on the floor, because when I saw your name initially, Samrani, it's a Lebanese name. So you're of Lebanese heritage. You're not actually Italian yourself, but you've won Pizza Maker of the Year. It's a pretty cool feat, right?
1: It's incredible because, I'm Lebanese, born in Australia.
0: Yep.
1: And I think it was even harder for me because I hadn't been grown up eating pizza. So for me, it was like a big accomplishment in the end because of that, yeah.
0: Before I let you go, Daniel, if there was one secret ingredient and one piece of advice that you'd give to our listeners tuning in tonight that make their own homemade pizzas, what would it be? A secret ingredient and a piece of advice.
1: Okay, so I'm a man that likes to hydrate my dough to make it nice and light. One secret ingredient, vitamin C.
0: Sun. Put it out in the sun, right?
1: Vitamin C.
0: Vitamin C.
1: Yeah, it absorbs more water.
0: Okay.
1: So as adding vitamin C, a little bit of vitamin C will let you absorb more water in the dough.
0: So how long should they be putting it out in the sun for if they want the vitamin C? Or you don't use sun as vitamin C?
1: No, it's vitamin C powder.
0: Oh, powder.
1: Powder.
0: Because when you said vitamin C, I thought you meant the sun. Because when I have made pizzas at home in the past, make the dough, put it outside, let it raise in the sun.
1: No, vitamin C.
0: Okay, the powder.
1: Vitamin C powder. It's like an orange, or you can squeeze a little bit of lemon in there.
0: Yep.
1: Because that's vitamin C, or a bit of orange.
0: Yep.
1: And that vitamin C will allow the dough to absorb more water for it to be lighter if fermented properly and cooked properly for your last bite at the table.
0: I think I've got my vitamins mixed up, Daniel. Of course, the sun provides vitamin D. I got that confused with vitamin C. Daniel Samrani, the owner of GG's Pizzeria, thank you so much for joining us in the studio and congratulations.
1: Thank you.
0: Such a huge achievement, putting Sydney and Australia on the world map when it comes to making a pizza. Thank you.
1: Thanks for having me.
0: There he is, Daniel Samrani, owner of GG's Pizza in Balmain in Sydney's inner west. I've got to get there and try it for myself and I encourage you to do so. He has just received the honour as part of the famous 50 Top Pizza Awards, the new Pizza Maker of the Year. I was kicking myself because I thought that for some odd reason, the sun gives you vitamin C. I don't know why. Maybe because when you're sick, people say to you, well, maybe get some vitamin C, get out in the sun and have some oranges and orange juice and that sort of thing. But I got them confused. So I was clearly referring to, I thought the sun was vitamin. Oh, here we go. I'm getting all these texts. Here we go. Michael. Spiro, that's vitamin D. And then you've got Lisa here who says, vitamin D is from the sun, Spiro. Thank you, Lisa. Thank you, Michael. Our listeners helping me and coming to the rescue as always. But isn't it interesting? The secret ingredient to pizza dough, getting it right, is vitamin C powder. Very, very interesting. Coming up after the break, we're going to take your calls on Triple Trouble because we've got a few callers online. Just stand by for me. We've got Paul and Yavanna waiting for Triple Trouble. They think they've got the correct answers. Let's have one more listen at it. And now is your final chance to call 131873 to be part of Triple Trouble. They're the three sounds, household items. We've got Yavanna and Paul who are going to have a guess. But if you'd like to have a guess too, 131873, and I've got another text here from Philip. Vitamin D is from the sun. You learn something new every day, don't you?

0: 28 past 7 on Saturday, October 3. Lovely to have your company in the city right now. In Sydney, it is 17 degrees. In the west, it's 16. And in Brisbane, in the city, 20 degrees, mostly clear, no rain. And in Ipswich, in the city's west, 20 degrees at the moment. We'll get to your calls on Triple Trouble in just a moment. I do want to send my love to the Baird family tonight. Of course, that very sad news filtering through about 24 hours ago, that the former Liberal politician Bruce Baird passed away at the age of 84. He's being remembered today as a true parliamentarian with a wonderful heart whose contributions to New South Wales and Australia were extraordinary. The family in shock at his sudden passing. He was the father to the former New South Wales Premier Mike Baird, the journalist Julia Baird, and as well his son Steve. And in a post on social media, Miss Baird said that he died suddenly on Friday morning. The family's still in shock. She says, it feels like an eclipse when your father dies. Everything suddenly black, then sore eyes, and the world cast in another kind of light. So we're sending our love to the Baird family. Bruce Baird, a huge titan of politics in Australia, played a key role in securing the 2000 Olympic Games in Sydney. He was the New South Wales Minister for Transport, Roads and Tourism. And the tributes have been pouring in from many people, including the Prime Minister, Anthony Albanese, who says Australia has lost a real gentleman and a true parliamentarian. We'll also keep you across the latest on the situation from Newcastle. There's a really heartwarming story which is developing as we speak, involving one of the victims who was involved in the crash. And he put a post up on social media just to update people about his condition. And a number of the Newcastle Knights players have jumped on and shared their support for him and written in the comments on Instagram and social media words of encouragement and support. So we'll get to that very shortly. But let's have a listen to Triple Trouble one more time, because we've got a few guesses. We've got calls online and text via our text line as well. One last listen at Triple Trouble. Now, Mike has guessed via the text line 0460 873 873. Spiro, the three sounds: a coffee grinder, putting it in the pod, and then dripping it out. How do we, yeah, let's have a look here. Correct, incorrect. Incorrect, Mike. So it isn't a coffee grinder, it isn't putting it in the pod, and it isn't dripping it out. Paul's on the line from Woolaware. G'day, Paul.
1: Yes, Spiro.
0: Yasu, kalispera, meaning good evening. How are you, Paul? You well?
1: Good, mate. Good, mate. Just finished my Uber driving in this wet weather and the floods and everything, so it was good fun.
0: You're an Uber driver, are you?
1: Yes, I am. I do the night shift sometimes, and I got caught in with the hail and the wind and everything else, and the rain, heavy rain around Double Bay, Rose Bay area, and there was a big flood near the SCG.
0: Wow.
1: And I got caught in that with three cars stranded and police around. So we got out of that safely, which is good.
0: How long you been driving Ubers for, Paul?
1: Since day one it started, 11 and a half years ago.
0: And you enjoy doing it? Do you like being an Uber driver?
1: I do. You've got to be very patient, though, with everything that goes around you, especially a lot of drivers who do not know how to drive their car.
0: Oh, tell me about it. The state of driving in Sydney and in Australia more broadly these days is definitely questionable. And where would you rank the weather, the wild weather that you had today, compared to other wild weather you've experienced in the past? How bad was it out there?
1: It was a 9.5 out of 10. That's how bad it was.
0: Unbelievable. So you're heading home now. Whereabouts do you live, Paul?
1: I live down at Woolaware, right next door to Shark Park.
0: So it's a fair drive from the east where you were before. I hope you do get home safe and sound. Do you want to have a guess at Triple Trouble?
1: I give it a guess because I had a radio on most of the evening with you, and I don't know. I'll give it a guess for you.
0: All right, let's have one more listen at it for you, Paul. Here we go. Alrighty, Paul, what are the three sounds?
1: I think it is removing a dustbuster from the charger, clicking it on, vacuum, and click it back on, back to the charger.
0: All right, let's have a listen here. Correct or incorrect? Sorry, Paul, you've got 1 out of 3. Not a bad effort. Not a bad effort. 1 out of 3. I can't tell you which one is correct, but one of the things that you just said is correct. So good effort, better luck next time. What are you having for dinner tonight, Paul? Have you had a bite to eat yet, or are you going to grab a bite now?
1: No, we're having Greek food tonight.
0: What are you having for dinner?
1: Roast with potatoes, lemon potatoes, a Greek way. How are you all?
0: Beautiful. Beautiful, Paul. Yeah. Well, you have a lovely evening. Thanks so much for your call, and give us a buzz again sometime soon.
1: No worries. You take care.
0: Cheers, Paul. Have a good night. There's Paul from Woolaware, unfortunately unsuccessful in Triple Trouble. Let's go to Yavanna now, tuning in from Corrimal. Hey, Yavanna.
2: Hey, Spiro. How are you?
0: I'm good. How are you going tonight? What are you up to?
2: Good. Nothing much. My husband and I are just down in Corrimal for the long weekend.
0: Beautiful.
2: Just taking it easy, enjoying the storm.
0: What'd you get up to today? What'd you do in Corrimal?
2: We did go to the beach. It was a little bit stormy, but yeah, we're just taking it easy now, having some wine, some dinner.
0: Beautiful. What's for dinner? What's on the menu there tonight for you, Yavanna?
2: We're just having some burgers tonight, some burgers and wine.
0: Love it, love it. What a combo. Yeah. Do you want to have a guess at Triple Trouble? Do you think you've got the three sounds correct?
2: I think I do.
0: We'll have one more listen at it just to give you a final chance to make sure you've got it all right. Here they are. All righty, Yavanna, do you think you've got them correct, the three sounds? What are they?
2: I think so. The first one, I think it's a glass being put on the table. Okay. To be precise, I think it's a wine glass, because I do know my wine glasses.
0: Yep. What's the second one, Yavanna?
2: The second one, a vacuum cleaner.
0: A vacuum cleaner, yep. And the third,
2: and
0: what's
2: the third?
0: The third
2: one sounds like a chip, like someone crunching on a chip.
0: Like a chip. What do we reckon? That's a ding. That's a correct, Yavanna. You've got all three sounds. Oh, they're all up and about at your place in Corrimal there tonight. You've got them correct. Three correct sounds. It is a glass being put on a table. It isn't a wine glass, but close enough, wine glass. So it's a glass being put on a table, a vacuum cleaner, and eating a chip. Congratulations. 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It's got the sweet, the savoury, and the gourmet spread all in one. Well done.
2: Oh, awesome. Thank you so much. And
0: thank
2: just wanted to say I'm loving the show.
0: Oh, thank you so much for the kind words. Really appreciate it. Give us a call again next week or another time when you get the chance.
2: Thank you. Bye.
0: Well done, Yavanna. She got the three sounds. We've got a winner for Triple Trouble. Radio's trickiest secret sound competition. Well done to Yavanna, and thank you to Random Harvest. 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A great Christmas gift if you're looking for that as we head towards Christmas, not too far away now. We've got a few texts here as well. Michael says, damn, unfortunately, Michael, your guess for Triple Trouble incorrect, but thanks for giving it a crack. Better luck next time. Leon has been in touch on the text line. Congrats on the new show. Listening in the truck, on my way to Brisbane. Thanks for the text, Leon. Safe travels up to Brisbane. We've got a text here as well from Aaron from Hebersham. He says, love the show. I live near Mount Druitt and I've just got home and noticed two bottle brush trees in my street folded in half. Presumably struck by lightning. Sounds pretty scary. We've got here as well Simon from Birkenhead Point in Sydney. Congratulations on the new show. Michael, Spiro, followed you since Ben's show. Ben and I go way back when he interviewed my 103-year-old client passing his driving test. Thanks, Michael. Darren, tuning in from Alice Springs. Daz, Saturday night with Spiro. How good is this? Tuning in from Alice Springs. Thank you, Darren. Glenn in Shell Harbour. Welcome to my lounge room, mate. Thank you, Glenn, for welcoming me into your lounge room tonight. You don't look anything like I pictured you. All the best success. Well, what did you think I looked like, Glenn? I'd love to know from you. Many people say this. They are surprised by the way I look because I only hear the voice on radio, and then when they see me, they're always surprised. So, Glenn, Shell Harbour, give us a call, 131873. What did you think I was going to look like? I'd love to know. And our loyal listener, Dave the bus driver, Spiro, have a good night. Thank you, Dave. And, yeah, that's what we've got on the text line tonight. Thank you for all your wonderful feedback. Keep it coming. 0460 873 873, and 131873 is the open line number. For millions of Australians, longer evenings are about to return as daylight saving begins this weekend in several parts of the country. New South Wales, Victoria, Tasmania, South Australia, and the ACT observe daylight saving. So that means Clocks move forward by 1 hour at 2 o'clock tomorrow morning. So effectively, we lose an hour of sleep when the clock jumps straight forward to 3 o'clock. Most smartphones, computers, and devices should adjust automatically, but if you've got a watch or a clock or an oven and other household appliances, they'll need to be set manually. And the benefit, of course, when it comes to daylight saving is the sun sets an hour later, which gives people more daylight after work and school. The downside is that mornings become darker, an issue for early risers. And around this time every year, the age-old debate always comes up because Queensland, Western Australia, and the Northern Territory do not observe daylight saving. So I thought we'd check in with an expert in this space, the Associate Professor of Human Geography at the University of Queensland, Dr. Thomas Sigler. He's on the line right now. Dr. Sigler, thanks so much for your time.
3: Thank you for having me.
0: This is always such a great debate. Sydney moves its clocks forward. Brisbane stays put, creating that 1 hour gap. Do you think it'll ever change? And Queensland, will they ever start observing daylight saving?
3: Look, I sure hope so. It causes a lots of problems, especially on the Gold Coast, which is bisected by a time zone boundary. So if you're in Coolangatta, you can be on one side of the street, it's 4 o'clock, and the other side of the street, it's 3 o'clock. So it causes huge disruptions, especially in the southeast.
0: It's pretty crazy, isn't it, for people that are sort of in that northern part of New South Wales, Coolangatta, having a different time zone, different sides of the street. Imagine living in that. It would be unbelievable. Now, in 1992, Dr. Sigler, Queensland did hold a statewide referendum on daylight saving. Voters rejected the push. 54.5% voted no, 45.5% voted yes. And recent petitions have called for a new vote or a dual time zone trial for southeast Queensland. Is it time that we have another referendum on this?
3: Look, I think in a democratic society, it's only fair that people have their say. So the last time the referendum occurred was 34 years ago, which means no one under the age of 52 has ever voted on the matter. Now, the median age in Queensland is about 38, as it is elsewhere in Australia, which means the vast majority of Queenslanders have never had a say. You know, what's really interesting is I get interviewed a lot about this topic, and usually the hosts are quite knowledgeable. And recently, I've gotten quite a few younger hosts, like hosts who are 22, 24 years old, who actually are really naive to it. And they genuinely don't understand why we don't have daylight saving. They haven't been hardened by these age-old debates. So that actually leads me to believe that there is hope. There is perhaps momentum. And young people are genuinely perplexed as to why we don't have daylight saving. Because I typically find myself defending the position against typically older men who are saying, you know, we don't need it. We don't want it. You know, you're not a real Queenslander. But I'm refreshed to hear these perspectives.
0: Well, I am one of them, Dr. Sigler. I'm 23 years of age, turning 24 later this year, living in Sydney. So for me, this is a really interesting topic and a debate, and that's why we've got you on tonight. Now, as I understand, generally speaking, the top half of Queensland don't want it. They're happy with the status quo. That's North Queensland and any farmer, basically. The bottom half, though, asked the question, why aren't we aligned to Sydney? Can you just explain to our listeners why there might be this divide?
3: Yeah, look, it is certainly a matter of latitude. Daylight saving is a redistributional measure, which means we're borrowing from the morning to add to the afternoon. And it is certainly less effective in the tropics. So I'll give them that one. So if you're up in Cairns, you know, that morning you're losing and tacking on to the afternoon isn't quite as effective as in, say, Brisbane. The other thing people forget about Queensland and indeed Australian states is they're not only quite large north to south, they're quite large east to west. So actually Cairns and Longreach and Melbourne are actually vertically aligned. Cairns and Charleville and Melbourne. So if you go to Western Queensland to Charleville or North Queensland to Cairns, you're not only going much farther north, you're actually going significantly farther west, which means the benefit of that additional daylight in the afternoon is not quite as much because the sun travels east to west. So some people like to frame it as a regional urban divide, and I think to some degree it is. I think you'll find in New South Wales as well. Sydney-siders would generally be much more in favor of daylight saving than country New South Wales. But it is also a function of the fact that our major cities technically lie on the eastern seaboard, and it's the eastern parts of Australia that benefit the most from that redistribution.
0: We're catching up with the Associate Professor of Human Geography at the University of Queensland, Dr. Thomas Sigler. Now, Dr. Sigler, you mentioned something there about certain jurisdictions like New South Wales where there are differing opinions between the city, for example, being Sydney, and the regional parts of country New South Wales. Not everyone loves daylight saving in the jurisdictions that adopt it. Can you understand why people are opposed to the concept, then has their argument got any legs?
3: Yeah, sure. I mean, look, the farther west you are, the less useful it is. In fact, I'll give you a specific example from New South Wales, which is Broken Hill. So Broken Hill does daylight saving, but they're actually on a different time zone to the rest of the state. The Broken Hill community decided that they wanted to be on the same time zone as Adelaide because back in the days of terrestrial radio, or I guess we're still technically in the days of terrestrial radio,
0: yep, of course.
3: It was easier to get radio and television signals from Adelaide, and so it made more sense in terms of observing the evening news and radio stations. So there certainly are anomalies within states. There are 14 U.S. states that are divided between time zones. But yeah, the farther west you go, and there's also some occupational differences. So look, if you're a farmer or a tradesman, chances are you're outside all day. You really could care less when the sun rises and sets because you're waking up with the sun and you finish working when the sun sets. So for you, whether it rises at 5 or 6 is immaterial. But for an urban worker who's typically, you know, white collar professional office worker who's very constrained in their daylight observance by office hours or much more often by their children's school hours. Like, we can't just drop our kids at school at 6:30 in the morning. You know, we'd love to, but the school won't accept them until 8 or 8:30, which means, you know, we're sort of wasting 3-4 hours of daylight in the morning. So huge amount of variation by occupation, huge amount of variation by geography. And then going back to the original point about age, you find younger people typically are more in favor of daylight saving. And that checks out with the urban-rural thing because a lot of young people leave home and go to the big city either to get an education or to find work. And so the median age in a place like Sydney would be lower than the median age in a place like Tamworth or Dubbo.
0: If you were to do a list, a pros and cons list when it comes to daylight saving, what would it look like, Dr. Sigler? What would you have on there?
3: Yeah, look, pros are certainly, the most obvious one is the morning, darker mornings. That would be a huge pro for us in Queensland. It's, you know, the birds are chirping at about 4:45 in the morning these days, and first light's at about 5:15. So in terms of being able to sleep through the morning daylight, and likewise, that enjoyment you get from having daylight in the afternoon. You can go for a bike ride. You can play with your children. You can walk a dog. The negatives are really morning people. So a lot of people do actually want usable daylight at 5 a.m. Not many, but certainly tradespeople are awake early and early risers who tend to be older in age. And that's because our chronotype gets delayed as we age. There is some concern in the medical community about the change itself. So the idea that it gives you a bit of jet lag, just like you've gotten off a flight and you wake up a bit groggy tomorrow morning, that's perfectly logical. You have lost an hour of sleep if you've woken up according to the clock. But I guess you do gain it back 6 months later.
0: Well, let me ask you this. If you were tasked with redesigning Australia's time zones from a clean slate, ignoring the state borders, what would the optimal time setup look like for the East Coast, but also the nation more broadly?
3: Yeah, look, I always say it depends if you ask Thomas the Scientist, Thomas the Person, or Thomas the Advocate. Because Thomas the Scientist actually thinks we should get rid of time zones entirely. And there is, you know, a genuine scientific concept that time zones themselves are kind of an anachronistic concept and they've kind of run their course. Now, realistically, we need time zones because society doesn't know how to function without them. So what I would do is probably do the East Coast on GMT plus 10.5 year round. I'd probably do Central Australia on GMT plus 9.5 year round. And I'd probably do the West Coast on GMT plus 8.5 year round. That way we don't have daylight saving time. We get the compromise in that we get an extra half hour year round. And it kind of makes everyone happy because you don't have to do the shift. I am also an advocate of daylight saving. So I think if the southern states are going to continue to observe daylight saving, which I think is useful for them, I do think Queensland and WA need to get on board.
0: Let me ask you this before I let you go, Dr. Sigler. For our listeners in Sydney adjusting the clocks tonight, our Brisbane listeners observing from afar, what is the single biggest myth about daylight saving that you wish people would stop repeating?
3: It does not add an hour of daylight. We have, unfortunately, only the Earth and the Sun can produce more daylight, given the Earth's revolutions around the Sun and the rotation on its axis. So we cannot produce more daylight, unfortunately. We can redistribute it. So people often think of it as making more daylight. We're not making anything. We're just redistributing it. So we're taking it from a time of day that's not very useful at all, which is 5 a.m., and adding it to a time that's incredibly useful, which is 7 p.m. time, which is oftentimes when we have dinner, when we go out for, you know, a morning or afternoon walk with our dog, or, you know, when kids are playing in the yard, and that gets progressively longer. One of the things I also hear is that, oh, the sun will set at 10 p.m. The latest the sun sets in Sydney is just before 9 p.m., right? The absolute latest sunset of the entire year, you're talking last light, is like 8:30, 8:40. And that's a Christmas when kids are out of school anyway. So people are always like, oh, I can't put my kids down because the sun will be up till 10. That's complete baloney.
0: Thanks so much for your time, Associate Professor. Looking forward to changing our clocks in Sydney. For those in Brisbane, the age-old debate rears its head again. Have a great night. Thank you.
3: Indeed. Thanks so much, Spiro.
0: There he is, Associate Professor of Human Geography at the University of Queensland, Dr. Thomas Sigler. Let's open the lines right now. 131873 is the open line number. If you're in Queensland tuning in on 4BC, do you want daylight saving or are you happy with the way that it is? And for Sydney siders on 2GB, do you like daylight saving? Are you a fan or do you think it's time that we finally change the way things are?
4: 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Alexander Watson Insulation. Canberra's cold. Your house doesn't have to be.
5: A low of 6 this morning, then we can expect partly cloudy conditions and possible showers with a top of 20. Tomorrow's public holiday will see cloud and light winds and another top of 20. A mostly sunny day is expected for Tuesday, possible showers and a high of 22. And Wednesday, mostly sunny with light winds and a high of 19 degrees.
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4: Lovely to have your company, and thanks for all the lovely text messages and calls and emails from our listeners listening from right across the country. It's pretty amazing when you think about it. I think we've got most states covered. We had one of our listeners text in from Darwin, Alice Springs, earlier. I've got a text here from Helen. She's listening in from Perth in Western Australia. She says, love the new show. Go the Roosters, which is rare. I think many people tomorrow backing the Newcastle Knights. But Helen, thanks for your text. Nice to know you're tuning in from Perth. 3 hours behind with daylight saving. Are you ready for that? It's going to be a bit more of a challenge for the people in the wild, wild west when that time difference gets a little bit longer. But nice to know you're tuning in. Rick from Illawong says, evening champion, absolutely killing it. You're going to be the next Ben Fordham. Love you, buddy. Not too sure about that, Rick from Illawong. I'll do my best. I do owe everything to Ben, really, because if it wasn't for him, I wouldn't be at this radio station. I work with him as the sports reporter and the producer Monday to Friday, and I jump on the air on a Saturday night to keep our listeners company. Love being with you on a Saturday night. So thank you for your text, Rick. Paul Petnon from Rain and Horn in Concord says, hi, Spiro, great listening to you on a Saturday night. Looking forward to your chat with Tom Panos, as real estate is going through an interesting time at the moment. Regards, Paul. Thanks for the text, Paul. Shout out to him and the team at Rain and Horn in Concord tuning in tonight. I will catch up with Tom Panos next hour for a bit of an update and a real estate roundup, how he went today, how many auctions he was at, did he sell a property or two? We'll

0: And Shannon Lush joins me a bit later on this hour. And if you've got a question, 131873 is the open line number. 0460 873 873 is the text line. If you want to chat to Shannon Lush, she'll be here very, very shortly. Let's get to some calls on daylight saving. Peter at Pitt Town wants to have his say. G'day, Pete.
1: Hey, how you doing? I tell you what, from last week, and you're into it again this Saturday night, where the range of topics and interviews is wide scope, which is great. It's great entertainment.
0: Cheers,
1: going
0: Peter.
1: That way.
0: I appreciate the kind words.
1: But just on the topic of daylight saving, I was around when it first came in, and for about the first 12 months or 2 years, there was lots and lots of people saying, you know, what the adverse effect was daylight saving was having. Their plants and roses and blooming flowers weren't blooming because of the extra hour.
0: Right.
1: People's Venetian blinds and curtains and drapes were fading because of the extra hour. People's sleep was being messed up, their sleep patterns, and it was interfering with them. Kids were hard to get out, come inside and go to bed, interfering with their schooling. The list just went on and on and on. But you can get to the bottom of that workout. None of them are substantiated.
0: Well, that's the thing, Peter, because they persisted with it. So despite all that negative feedback, there was still a reason to keep it around, and it's still here to this day.
1: Huge support for it.
0: Very interesting, though, hearing about the certain things which went pear-shaped after it came in. How old were you, Peter, when the daylight saving change kicked in?
1: 50 years ago, so when I was 30.
0: 30? So are you 80? Yeah. You couldn't be 80 years old. You don't sound like you're 80.
1: Well, I am. I'm 81, actually, so it's all good.
0: Oh, wow, Peter. You don't sound... You sound a lot younger than that. So you were 30 years old and all those changes being noticed. Very interesting stuff. Thanks for your call tonight. What are you up to this evening? Anything interesting?
1: Taking it easy tonight, mate.
0: Good, Peter. Well, thank you
1: listening
0: for your call.
1: Listening to you. We'll go to bed with you.
0: Appreciate the support and the kind words, and we'll hear from you again soon. Cheers, Peter.
1: Thank you, mate.
0: Anthony is also online from Bulladilla. Anthony, good evening.
2: How you going, Spiro? Great show, mate. You going
0: Cheers,
2: well?
0: Cheers, Anthony. Thank you. Nice to know you're tuning in. Tell us where Bulladilla is. I know where it is, but whereabouts in New South Wales is Bulladilla? It's up on the northern part of New South Wales,
2: on the north coast, yeah. It's about an hour north of Newcastle, sort of halfway between Newcastle and Taree on the Pacific Highway.
0: What do you do, Anthony, for a living, for a crust?
2: We've got a couple of sawmills in Bulladilla. We're in the timber industry.
0: Yep.
2: And, so we employ about 110 people in a small town of 1,100 people. So, yeah.
0: That's impressive. 10% of the 10% of the population are employed by you.
2: Yeah, mate. And we've got a very good thing coming to our mill too. There's this mob biocarbon that's going to convert our wood chip, our bioproduct, into biocarbon. And the charcoal, and the coal is going to be used for the steel mob to reduce their carbon footprint by 40% when they remelt the steel.
0: Wow.
2: Instead of using coking coal to use it. And also, there's bio vinegar. But the biggest thing for our town is the biogas that comes off. It's going to run a turbine, and Bulladilla and the surrounding areas are all going to be generate supply electricity from our sawmill from the gas that when you make the charcoal, it's a byproduct. It's just from our waste from our sawmill, the wood chip.
0: What do you think about daylight saving, Anthony? Are you a fan? Given you run a sawmill operation, what does daylight saving mean for you and your line of work?
2: I think it starts too early and goes too long. Like I think when it first started, if I'm right, I could be wrong. It was more like 4 months instead of 6 months. So, you know, it's just getting daylight now. Now it's going to be dark again when we start work. Because, you know, we start work at 5 o'clock.
0: Yep.
2: And there's a lot of businesses in Sydney now that when our trucks and go down there with timber and that, is that a lot of people start like at 4:30, 5 o'clock down there. They try and get to work early, get the trucks out before the traffic starts, and then they don't have to drive in the traffic, all the workers, and then they go home early. So they don't compete with the rest of the traffic. So they're starting work really early in the dark. So that's a downside for me. But I know a lot of people like the sunlight in the afternoon, but what about the people of the morning as well?
0: Of course,
2: so I'm happy to be compromised, just bring it back a bit.
0: Who are you backing in the grand final tomorrow, Anthony? I have to ask that question.
2: Oh, the Knights, through.
0: Well, you're in that region. Are you a big Newcastle supporter?
2: Oh, yeah, mate. Been a supporter for many, many years. And, yeah, my grandmother used to support them. And she was 93 when she last gone. She used to follow Paul Harrigan, you know, years ago. And we kept the tickets going and still got them. And it's terrible what happened in Newcastle today with this accident.

0: Mate,
1: just tragic.
0: Bloody terrible.
1: Yeah, five-year-old girl in a critical condition after what happened this morning. That car, the P-plater, the 18-year-old lost control and hit a crowd of 10 people, a few of them discharged from hospital, which is positive, but there is a five-year-old girl in a critical condition tonight and a 67-year-old man in a serious but stable condition. You are after a ticket for the grand final, based on what I've been told.
0: Yeah, my daughter and her boyfriend's in Sydney. They're trying to get tickets. She's a diehard Knight supporter. She's a member, and just have me out to get here. Anyone's got for sale that they're not going or they're sick or whatever, we'd love to buy them and so she could go there. She's supported them all her life. She's about 31 in Sydney now, so I'd love to get her a ticket.
1: Okay,
0: she'll get married in 2 weeks' time.
1: Oh, no way. Her wedding's coming up. Well, that would be the perfect wedding present, wouldn't it? Grand final tickets.
0: So, Britt, don't care what it costs you. Just let's find a ticket. I'll give it to you and your fiancé for your wedding. And but we can't find them. They're rocking or shit, mate. They get snapped up.
1: Well, let's see if the 2GB listeners can help and the 4BC listeners can help tonight, Anthony. 131873, the open line number. Have you got a ticket to the grand final? You're happy to give away. We need two of them for Anthony's daughter. She's getting married in a couple of weeks. Diehard Knights fan, wants to be there tomorrow. If you're sick or you can't attend, you've got a ticket you want to give away, give us a call and we'll put you in touch with Anthony. Liz is also on the line from Mackay in far north Queensland. G'day, Liz.
2: Hi, how are you, Spiro?
1: Doing well. How are you, Liz?
2: I'm not too bad, thanks. I'd just like to weigh in on the daylight saving debate.
1: What do you think? As a Queenslander from North Queensland, do you want daylight saving?
2: No, it doesn't really work for us because we're a farming community and the farmers don't go by clocks. They go, from sun up to sun down, so they're always running late for things, We used to have a tennis comp that started at 7 o'clock and they were never there on time and that kind of thing.
1: So it wouldn't work, would it, for the farming community, especially in that northern part of Queensland?
2: No, it doesn't work.
1: What are you up to tonight, Liz? You doing anything interesting?
2: No, just lying here listening to you.
1: And who are you backing in the grand final tomorrow? Do you have a team? Do you have a horse in the race? Are you a Knight supporter or a Roosters fan? Or do you have an opinion on who you want to win?
2: I want the Knights to win.
1: The Knights, of course. The feel-good story of the grand final. Thanks for the call, Liz. Nice to hear from you tuning in from Mackay in far north Queensland. Bob's also on the line from Tumbiumbi near the Central Coast. G'day, Bob.
3: G'day, mate. It's Peter, isn't it?
1: Spiro. That's my name. Not Peter, sadly.
3: Oh, who
1: was? Yeah, my name's Spiro. I'm the guy that sits behind the mic on a Saturday night between 6 and 10 on 2GB and 4BC.
3: Okay. Mate,
1: what do you got to say about daylight saving? You got an idea, Bob?
3: Well, there's two things. The first thing is there is not an extra hour's daylight. There's exactly the same amount of daylight every day. It's just in a different spot.
1: That is true.
3: Now,
1: it's a very good point that I was thinking the exact same thing, seriously.
3: And my other point is that 1 hour difference is 60 minutes. Why don't we just move it forward 30 minutes and lock it in there all year round?
1: Well, that's what Dr. Thomas Sigler, the Associate Professor in Human Geography at the University of Queensland, thought. He said just move it forward half an hour too. So you're on the same path as him.
3: Yeah, well, then that Queensland would come in line.
1: Yeah, true. It's a good point, Bob. It's a good point.
3: Only 30 minutes.
1: Yeah. Well, it's up for debate. It's always up for debate, daylight saving.
3: But what about this? Every 6 months you've got to change your clocks?
1: Do you find it annoying, Bob? Do you have all the manual clocks at home or do you have the digital ones that change automatically?
3: We have a whole mixture,
1: Yeah.
3: And then of course, there's the ones with the batteries. People throw the batteries away every 6 months. So... that's not good for the environment.
1: Yeah, you make a few valid points. Bob, what are you up to tonight?
3: I'm in bed.
1: You're in bed. Are you getting ready to go to sleep? It's, 19 minutes past 8? Is it your bedtime approaching or?
3: Oh, yeah, I'm 83, so.
1: 83. Hey, I reckon you're going to back the Knights in the grand final tomorrow. Are you a Newcastle supporter, given that you live in Tumbiumbi near the New South Wales Central Coast?
3: Well, I didn't always come from here.
1: Where were you from originally?
3: Can I tell you?
1: Yeah, go for it.
3: Okay, North Sydney, Maxwell.
1: Yep. North Sydney, in Sydney.
3: Maxwell, yep. Bathunga, yep. Junee, South Grafton, Coffs Harbour.
1: Wow. So you've moved around. I've been everywhere, man. It's like we need to play that song now.
3: And I spent the biggest bit in Hornsby, and we got kicked out by the developers, so we're now living in Tumbiambi. Beautiful up here.
1: Beautiful, beautiful. Well, Bob, enjoy your weekend, enjoy the rest of your night, and thanks for your call tonight. Really appreciate it.
3: Okay, cheers, mate.
1: That's Bob on the line from Tumbiambi. On the text line, 0460 873 873. I've got a text here from Jason. He says, hey, Spiro, love the show. I drive a road train doing east, west and return. I like daylight saving when I'm at home at Christmas, but it drains me. It's 3 hours difference for me now from New South Wales time to Western Australia time, as I'm from Grafton. So obviously run on New South Wales time. Cheers, road train Jason. Currently parked up at Yanta, South Australia, heading west. P.S. Go the Knights in the grand final tomorrow. I'd love to chat to you, Jason, at some point about driving a road train and what that's all about. I'm sure it would be a very interesting life. Mark on the text line says, tuning in from from French's Forest. I'm happy with daylight saving, but I think it goes for too many months. Start of November until end of Feb is long enough. Steve says, who gets up at 4:30 in the morning when the sun comes up to exercise, then waste 3 odd hours waiting to go to work at 9? Tommy says, in 1974, the US switched to year-round daylight saving, but it was repealed later that year with kids going to school in the dark. There was a spike in early morning traffic accidents. Very interesting, Tommy. Dave, the bus driver, says daylight saving makes the curtains fade more, which is the point that Peter made a bit earlier on when they initially made that change and some of the patterns they saw develop. Mick from Melbourne. So we've got a listener in Melbourne too. We've covered Perth, Melbourne, Alice Springs. We've got people all over New South Wales, in Queensland as well. We had a caller from North Queensland, Liz. So we've got people tuning in from everywhere. Mick, though, in Melbourne says, enjoying the show. Don't particularly like daylight saving. It's constantly changing back and forth each year. All depends on your age and lifestyle, whether you want it or not. Thanks for your text. And there are heaps of text messages here. I'll run through them before we get to an ad break, because Shannon Lush is going to be here very soon for our regular check-in. I've got a few questions here, Anne and June. But in terms of daylight saving, I've got a text here from David. I like daylight saving during December and January. Don't mind it during November and Feb, but absolutely hate it during October and March. I wish it could revert back to how it was originally, up until the late 1990s when it was applied across 4 months of the year. You're doing a great job. Thank you, David, for your text on daylight saving. We've got a text here as well from Ipswich, Sandy. This is the best definition of daylight saving. Proponents of daylight saving appreciate the extra hour of daylight. Opponents of daylight saving resent the extra hour of heat. I'm totally opposed to the nonsense. Nature already provides us with at least an extra hour of daylight. Why would you want an extra hour on top of that? Can't wait for the sun to set in spring, summer. Watching sunsets are bad for our eyes. Never knew that. Sandy from Ipswich, thank you for your text. We've got another text message here from Sandy. Again, nature already provides us with at least an extra hour of daylight in spring, summer. And then Carmore. Is that the name here? Carmore. I agree with Anthony. Daylight saving goes for too long. Adam says daylight saving needs to be scrapped. 11 years, I've never been able to get to bed before the time goes forward as I'm working. And Philip says he's 76 years old. Leave it as is. Plenty of your feedback on daylight saving. We're going to take an ad break now. And when we come back, Shannon Lush, our household guru, will be here, ready to take your calls on 131873 and your texts as well, 0460 873 873.

so much feedback on daylight saving. Great to know that it's engaged you all this evening and the debate has been reignited. I've got an email here from Dave in Strathpine in Queensland. G'day, Spiro. Great listening to The Wireless on a relaxing Saturday night, tuning in on 4BC in Brisbane. Having lived in Queensland all my life and hopefully speaking for plenty of born and bred traditional Queenslanders, I've got to say we don't want daylight saving up here. It's like flogging a dead horse. This old chestnut has been debated time and time again, and Queenslanders have made their feelings pretty clear. No! Capital N-O with an exclamation mark. He says, we've already had an expensive referendum held here before, which results were against daylight saving. If you're someone who wants to live by an outdated wartime era time adjustment and pretend an extra hour of daylight is going to change the world, the state of Queensland probably isn't the place for you. Keep Queensland on Queensland time, not fake time, real time. Regards, Dave. Thanks for your email, Dave. And Jackie on the text line says, Spears, which is my nickname, with all this talk about daylight saving, can you play Here Comes the Sun by the Beatles?

0: Thanks for the text, Jackie, and all your messages about daylight saving. Glad to hear that we could engage you all on the topic of daylight saving. Don't forget, if you're in New South Wales, turn that clock forward when you go to bed tonight. Most of the digital clocks do it itself these days, but a reminder that daylight saving kicks in from tomorrow. We've got Shannon Lush live on the line. We've already got a few questions for Shannon, but if you do have one tonight on cleaning or household or anything related to that, 131873 is the open line number and 0460 873 873 is the text line number. Shannon, good evening. How are you this week?
1: Hey, how you doing?
0: Good. How was your week? What'd you get up to? Something interesting. Oh. I want you to pick one interesting thing you did this week for me.
1: I was talking to the bugs in the garden. I love bogongs.
0: Oh, the bogong moths.
1: Yeah.
0: Well,
1: they're wonderful.
0: They're wonderful because Sydney side is at the moment being swarmed, many suburbs being invaded by these bogong moths, homes, balconies, backyards taken over by the insects. The wildlife experts, Shannon, say nothing to worry about because they won't be staying long, right?
1: No, they don't stay very long. And I mean, when I was a kid, they were always around. You know, there was always bogong season. Mm. And you don't have to worry because they don't eat your clothes. They're not that sort of moth. Mm. So they don't do damage.
0: Okay.
1: They're just wonderful.
0: Well, they're currently on what they call the annual spring migration trip down south, heading from Queensland to the cooler regions for the summer, right?
1: Yeah.
0: And the strong winds, I'm told, have blown their path slightly off course. So that's why we're seeing more than usual authorities urging people to leave the moths alone because they're just passing through. I wonder if our listeners have noticed it too. Give us a call, 131873, or text us 0460 873 873. Shannon Lush has noticed the moths. I've noticed them too. But have you noticed them? Our listeners tonight would love to hear from you. What do you say to the moths, the bogongs, when you talk to them in the garden, Shannon?
1: Oh, I talk to all the bugs and birds and things.
0: Love that.
1: Because I'm a bit weird, you know.
0: No, I wouldn't say that. You're highly intellectual. That's what you are. And you've got great tips and tricks for our listeners. I'll get to a few of our questions. And as I mentioned, if you do have a question for Shannon, 131873 is the open line number. What have I got here? Anne says, hi, Shannon. White liquid spider droppings that has dried on the glass, ? Now, yeah, I don't know if that makes sense as a question, but what do you make of that, Shannon?
1: Well, it's really easy to remove. All you need to do is just put a tiny amount of glycerin onto it, leave it for a couple of minutes and then clean the window. When you're cleaning windows, there's a knack to cleaning windows. You clean them with white vinegar. Mm. You do the outside of windows in vertical, you rub vertically. On the inside, you do it horizontally. And you don't use newspaper, you use paper towel.
0: Paper towel, not newspaper. Why? Why is that?
1: Well, newspaper has changed. Mm-hmm. It used to contain lamp black in the ink, which made it a really good glass polish. It hasn't done so for 50 years. It's an old wives' tale that doesn't work anymore.
0: That's
1: now
0: so
1: they use latex. So people have been rubbing with newspaper for 50 years, making more smears.
0: Wow. Okay. So white.
1: So don't use newspaper. Just use paper towel.
0: Paper towel. White
1: and you
0: paper
1: do it
0: towel,
1: vertically on the outside and horizontally on the inside. That means you can see when you've missed a spot, and vertical on the outside because it means the rain hits it and runs down, doesn't leave track marks.
0: Awesome. And thanks for that text for Shannon and that question. We hope you are able to fix that issue with your white liquid spider droppings that have dried on the glass.
1: If you're getting enough spiders that you're getting droppings on your windows, it's time to do the spiders around your house, and you do that with lemon oil.
0: Right.
1: You put 2 drops of lemon oil onto the head of a broom and you sweep the webs away. Mm. They don't come back for months and months and months because the residue of the lemon oil inhibits them. They won't go anywhere near it.
0: June's got a question as well. Keep those questions coming on 0460 873 873 and the open line 131873. June says, can you please ask Shannon Lush this question? What is the best way to remove a dark stain at the bottom of your toilet bowl under the watermark? Thank you, June.
1: Well, it really depends on colour.
0: Mm.
1: See, one of the problems is that a lot of people sort of get a lot of staining in the bottom of the toilet bowl, and a lot of it's because of their toilet brush.
0: Mm-hmm.
1: They are all using inappropriate cleaning products. The toilet brush, you know, sort of all the little hairy bits in a toilet brush, they're held in with a metal spiral wire. And when the toilet brush gets old, when you're scrubbing with the toilet brush, that metal touches the porcelain. When you touch porcelain with metal, you get a thing called tile mark. And tile mark leaves a residue of metal on the surface of the porcelain that you can't always see, but it means that anything in the toilet will stick to it. So you gradually get a build-up in the bottom of the toilet that's quite hard to remove. And the only way to get rid of it is with an eraser. You know the ones that are grey on one end and white on the other?
0: Yep, yep.
1: Use one of those, and you use the grey end first, and then you use the white end.
0: Okay.
1: And it just comes out.
0: All right, well, June, I hope that helps.
1: If it's caused by tile mark. If it isn't, without knowing the colour of the staining, of course, really hard to tell.
0: Yep. Make sure you're specific about your questions this evening as well for Shannon, yeah, because that obviously dictates the sort of response or answer you're going to get.
1: Yeah, it's chemistry, not magic.
0: It is, like we spoke about last
1: week. Even though it looks like it.
0: I've got a question. Now, this comes from a colleague of mine, James Willis, mm-hmm, the new host of the Drive program on 2GB in Sydney. He was filling in on the breakfast show this week on 2GB as well for Ben Fordham. He is in the doghouse at the moment, Shannon, because he bought a bunch of flowers, lilies, beautiful flowers. I only found out this week that lilies are not good flowers for cats. Apparently they're a hazard of some sort, on a side note.
1: Yeah.
0: But James says, might need Shannon Lush. These are lily flower spores on a cream couch.
1: It's really simple to remove. You just use lavender oil.
0: Yep.
1: Lavender oil removes all of the yellow vegetable dyes, curry powder, turmeric, lily pollen, all of those.
0: Mm.
1: It takes it straight out. I used to use kerosene because that was what was in my family book.
0: Mm.
1: But I picked up the wrong spray bottle on one occasion, and it happened to have my lavender oil in it, and it just came out instantly. It's fantastic for anything that contains yellow vegetable dye because I've tested it on everything. And lily pollen, yeah, great. But if you buy lilies, so that that doesn't happen, you put a plastic bag over your hand and you reach into the centre of the flower and you pluck the pollen heads off, so that it's in the part, they're in the palm of your hand in the plastic bag,
0: mm-hmm,
1: and you go right round and get them all, and then you pull the plastic bag around your hand and you've collected them, because that lily pollen is fantastic for dyeing.
0: Yes,
1: and it won't drop on your tablecloth and things.
0: Okay, well, James, if you're tuning in tonight, there's the golden advice from the expert. He did say on air, Shannon, he was on the breakfast show, and he said, should we get Shannon Lush on the line? But he said, no, I've got to leave Shannon to her regular slot on Saturday nights. We don't want to grass cut or undercut anyone. So I thought I'd ask on his behalf this evening.
1: Yep,
0: so I'll pass that advice on to James, because he's in the doghouse with his partner. She's very unhappy with him about this stain on the couch. She's getting back from a trip tomorrow, so he's got to fix it quick, smart.
1: Yeah, just a drop of lavender oil. It'll just come straight off it.
0: I reckon the lavender oil is a secret weapon to fixing a lot of things and cleaning a lot of things around the house.
1: Lavender oil contains more than 100 different volatiles.
0: That's huge.
1: And they do a lot of different things. I mean, it's amazing for bugs. It's the instant iron. It's fantastic for removing some stains. It's an antibacterial. There's a lot of things it does.
0: Well, if you've got a question for Shannon Lush, 131873 is the open line number. The text line 0460 873 873. We're going to take a quick break, and we'll be back after this with more of your questions for the cleaning guru, household expert, Shannon Lush.
2: 2CC weather, Alexander Watson Insulation. Canberra's cold. Your house doesn't have to be.
3: A low of 6 this morning, then we can expect partly cloudy conditions and possible showers with a top of 20. Tomorrow's public holiday will see cloud and light winds and another top of 20. A mostly sunny day is expected for Tuesday, possible showers and a high of 22. And Wednesday, mostly sunny with light winds and a high of 19 degrees.
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5: Hello, I'm Carolie Katzenbarnis. In what started as a day of celebration has turned to tragedy for the New South Wales City of Newcastle after a car plowed into a group of NRL fans on the eve of the grand final. The incident happened as thousands of spectators lined the streets near Wall's End to farewell the Newcastle Knights team bus. A 5-year-old girl and a 67-year-old man are fighting for life in hospital after suffering critical injuries. Eight others were also injured.
6: To reveal an AI-related cyber breach.
5: An 18-year-old keyplate driver has been arrested, remains in custody, is expected to be charged. As investigations continue, Newcastle's Lord Mayor Gavin
7: Been arrested outside an RAF base in England on suspicion of preparing a terrorist attack.
8: When you need to know, Canberra's news leader is 2CC. Ammo presents the case for living better indoors and out.
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0: it's back to Saturday Night with Spiro, right across Australia.
1: Welcome back to the final hour of the program. It's 7 minutes past nine. We're into the last hour, and in Sydney right now it's 17 degrees in the city. In the west, 15 degrees, and in Brisbane, 20 degrees in the city. It's a nice clear night in Brizzy, and 20 degrees in the west. It's grand final day tomorrow, so this hour, I'm going to check in with a ground supervisor at Accor Stadium, Tom Kelly, just to see how the surface is going to hold up for the grand final tomorrow. There's three games of rugby league on that surface. We'll talk about that this hour. The chief operating officer as well at the Gemma Group, the caterers, Dwayne Goodman, is going to join me on the line. I want to know how many pies they're going to serve, how many sausage rolls there are going to be sold, and how many beers they're going to pour. So we'll ask Dwayne those questions this hour. And I'll also check in with the leading auctioneer and real estate expert, Tom Panos, to see where the property market is at. And let's have a little look at the weather for the week ahead in Sydney, because it'll be a bit of a mixed bag. You've got 23 on Monday, 27 on Tuesday, 21 on Wednesday, 21 Thursday, 22 Friday, and in Brizzy, 27 on Monday, 29 on Tuesday, 27 on Wednesday, 25 on Thursday, and 27 on Friday. And tomorrow, grand final day in Sydney, 24 degrees and sunny, not too bad. And in Brizzy tomorrow, partly cloudy and 27 degrees. So the weather is looking not too bad, and I'm just receiving word about an incident in Longaville. A tree's fallen on a car near the corner of Arabella and Woodford Streets in Longaville. The SES are there cutting it up right now. So an update on the wild weather, because Sydney was swept in a huge storm. There was hail. There was a tornado in Ulladulla, believe it or not. We caught up with the BOM, the Bureau of Meteorology, earlier to chat about that, because the wild weather has been rife in Sydney tonight, and we can only hope that it holds up for the grand final tomorrow. Based on the forecast, it should be okay. And thank you for all your lovely texts via 0460 873 873. June says, "Dear Spiro, many thanks for revisiting my question with Shannon. Love the show and your enthusiasm. Happy to have something interesting to listen to on Saturdays. Thank you for your feedback, June." Natalia says, "Spiro, what a breath of fresh air on a Saturday night.

via phone. The fact sheets for these callers would help immensely. What we'll do from next week, Tina, we'll podcast the segment with Shannon Lush so people can listen back. They don't have to write things down. And also for listeners tuning in, you know not to repeat the same question when you hear someone else ask it. So thanks for your suggestion and for your tip there, Tina. Now it's time for this. We don't need another hero. We don't need to know the way. Spiros, heroes and zeros, we want to hear from you tonight. Get your nominations in now via the open line number 131873. My hero for this week is a bloke by the name of Jai Arrow. His story touching many people across rugby league and the broader sporting community this year. Tomorrow it will be an emotional moment for him when he's honoured with a lap of honour before the NRL Grand Final. Just after 7 o'clock, he'll be in the back of a ute. He'll do a lap of honour at a Core Stadium. The crowd will stand and applaud him as a range of Aussie artists sing the iconic tune, You'll Never Walk Alone, which has been the theme whenever we've celebrated Jai this year for his 99th and 100th game for the Rabbitohs. But the news shocked the game when he announced his immediate retirement from rugby league because of his motor neurone disease diagnosis. But I must say, the reason that Jai Arrow is my hero is because of the incredible courage he's shown right throughout the season. He's fronted this terrible illness, MND, head on, hasn't shied away from it. He's continued to get out there, showing that he will fight the beast for the sake of his wife, Berry, his daughter, Isla, and for everyone else suffering with MND, but for everyone else in the community. It's a great message and a great reminder of showing courage. Seeing him battle this year has been an inspiration. We'll see him celebrated tomorrow night. The artists that are going to perform You'll Never Walk Alone include Amy Shark and the Peking Duck Band and the Screaming Jets and a few others as well, which is going to be a touching moment. But my hero for the week is Jai Arrow and everyone in the community that's shown their support for him within the rugby league community and outside it as well. From the Tri July Arrow celebrations, the world's biggest birthday party, hundreds turning up for the gala dinner in his honour just a few weeks ago, Jai Arrow is my hero for the week.

There it is, Jai Arrow's favourite song, You'll Never Walk Alone. And it's also a symbolic song. As he battles MND, he will not walk alone and will always be behind Jai Arrow. My zero for the week. Now, I don't like to get too political on this show. We couldn't catch up with Peter Van Onselen tonight, our political editor at the Daily Mail. I'll tell you why next week. You'll have to tune in next week to find out why we couldn't chat to him this evening. But my zero for the week has to be Jim Chalmers, the Treasurer. How can you go past him? His performance on inflation, on spending. He was a big part of the bungled decision as well over those service charges for credit cards and debit cards. Businesses forced to put their prices up. Customers encouraged to pay with cash because businesses are struggling and battling to keep prices down. They have to absorb these charges. It's costing small businesses and large businesses big money. But Jim Chalmers and Anthony Albanese and the federal government could have turned it back on the banks, but they've chosen to hurt small business. And the other part why I've chosen Jim Chalmers as my zero for the week is because he came out and said that the overwhelming reason why inflation went up in August was higher global oil prices. What about the excessive government spending the RBA's pointed to and Labor backbenchers have pointed to? What about the 28 new public servants recruited every single day? 50,000 since Labor came to office, the public sector growing to 200,000. What are Labor doing to save money? Well, they're cutting the healthcare rebate for 65 plus people in Australia. Jim Chalmers, my zero for the week. How can you go past him? His performance on inflation, on spending, and that bungled decision over service charges for credit cards and debit cards. Who's your hero and zero for the week? 131873, the open line number, and 0460 873 873, the text line. So that's Spiro's heroes and zeros. What about this? Saturday night flashback. Let's do this. Saturday Night Flashback, the iconic tune that we love to play at this time when we have Saturday Night Flashback. Sure.

0: Turn Back Time. It's a great hit. It's a great tune. Let's hear a bit of it now.
1: If I could turn back time, if I could find a way.
0: Saturday Night Flashback, given that tonight has a bit of a grand final feel to it, grand final eve ahead of the big decider in the NRL tomorrow, I thought we'd reminisce this evening about your favourite rugby league grand final moments. If there's a particular grand final that sticks in your head that happens to be your favourite, I want to hear from you tonight on 131873. But I want to broaden it out a little bit and talk about grand final traditions or things that used to happen on grand final day that don't happen anymore that you miss. Because I miss something on grand final day. The helicopter that used to deliver the match ball before the match, before the game. It was the army chopper. I remember being at the 2009 grand final when the Melbourne Storm defeated the Parramatta Eels, and before the game, the big army chopper flew in at ANZ Stadium, as it was known at the time, and delivered the match ball. And the helicopter even gave a nod to the Prime Minister at the time, Kevin Rudd, which copped a few boos. But that was a great grand final memory when they used to fly the chopper in and land on the turf and deliver the match ball. A really great moment to build the crowd up. What about the traditional afternoon time slot? Is that a grand final memory that you used to love that isn't around anymore? We're a nighttime grand final these days, but for many years it was an afternoon time slot. Or what about the patches on the jerseys, the grand final patches that players used to have on the jerseys? And this is one that's a bit of a blast from the past. The player announcements when the team would run out onto the field. I'm an Eels supporter, diehard Para fan, and I remember that in the 80s, when the players used to run out onto the field, their names would be announced on the big screen and the player would then run out, which was a great moment as well of excitement that we've lost on grand final day. Is it the logos being painted onto the turf, or is it simply a tradition or a food that you eat on grand final day, or a way that you spend grand final day each and every year? I want to hear from you tonight. 131873, the open line number in Saturday Night Flashback. What is your favourite grand final moment or memory over the years? Now, we all love a riddle, and I've tried to come up with a hard one tonight that you can't Google or look up. You really have to use your brain to work out what the answer to this riddle is, and it's a case of first in, best dressed. The first person with the right answer will win a wonderful prize, thanks to the team at Mr. Roses. I'm talking about a bunch of roses, thanks to the team at Mr. Roses. So if you think you've got the answer to the quiz, then, or the riddle rather, give us a call, 131873. Here it is. I'm a single six-letter word. Pronounce me correctly and I am a word. Pronounce me incorrectly and I am two words. Pronounce me as two words and I describe what you just did wrong. What word am I? Now, I'll read that one more time, the riddle, 131873, if you've got the answer. A bunch of roses on the line here from Mr. Roses. I'm a single six-letter word. Pronounce me correctly and I am a word. Pronounce me incorrectly, and I am two words. Pronounce me as two words, and I describe what you just did wrong. What word am I? Have you got the answer? Give us a call, 131873. Not an easy one, but I'd love to hear your guesses. And as I said, a bunch of roses, thanks to Mr. Roses, is on the line. If you can call us now, 131873, 0460 873 873, with the correct answer to the riddle. Now, we did this last week. It worked very well, so we're bringing it back. We're throwing the lines open to you with your love song dedications, because Richard Mercer, the love god, synonymous with this time slot. So in the last hour of the program every week, we will have love song dedications. You can call us now on 131873. And Ben Fordham, the host of 2GB Breakfast, earlier this evening called in with a love song dedication for him and his wife, Jody, Just the Two of Us, by Bill Withers. It's a great tune, and also Grover Washington Jr. So I thought we'd play a song, a love song, just the two of us. If you've got one though, give us a call, 131873, 0460 873 873. But for now, here's Bill Withers and Grover Washington Jr. with Just the Two of Us.

0: Bill Withers and Grover Washington Jr. To Ben and to Jody, a love song dedication and shout out for you guys tonight. Keep them coming. If you've got one, 131873 and the text line 0460873873. Why don't we revisit, though, for the time being, the riddle? Because it was a bit of a hit by the looks of it. I've had a few people give us a call on 131873 with their suggestions for the riddle. I'll reread it as well, just to make sure that everyone's clear on what it is. We've got a few callers online, and keep them coming on 131873. Let me read it here. I'm a single six-letter word. Pronounce me correctly, and I am a word. Pronounce me incorrectly, and I am two words. Pronounce me as two words, and I describe what you just did wrong. What word am I? Nick from Petersham. You want to have a guess?
1: Hey, yo, mate.
0: Talk to me. What is your guess for the riddle?
1: I just popped something out of my brain. It said whoops.
0: Whoops. Close.
1: But
0: I like it, Nick. It's actually a good guess. It is quite close.
1: Thanks, bro.
0: What are you up to tonight, Nick?
1: I'm on my way home after a wedding.
0: Oh, how was the wedding?
1: It was interesting.
0: Who was getting married, Nick? Who was getting married?
1: A friend of a friend of a friend.
0: Jeez. Big gap there. Fair few degrees of separation.
1: Yeah, what do you do? Yeah, get invited, you got to go.
0: Where was the wedding at, and what were the names of the people getting married?
1: I can't say, it's top secret.
0: Top secret, okay.
1: You'll have to read the papers tomorrow morning to find out.
0: Ooh, okay, Nick, all right, fair enough. Where was the wedding at? Do we know where it was at, or what did you eat? What was on the menu?
1: It was at Liverpool, and we had lots of food. There was barramundi and chicken.
0: Beautiful.
1: Take one or the other.
0: An early finish for you, though, 9:25, knocking off from a wedding.
1: I start at 3 in the morning, so...
0: Right, you've got to go. Fair enough, Nick. Thanks for the call, and thanks for guessing the riddle. Really appreciate it.
1: Thanks, bro.
0: We've got Michael on the line from Austral as well. G'day, Michael.
2: Hi, Threo. Hey.
0: Michael, you there?
2: Yeah, I'm here, Threo.
0: How are you?
2: Yeah, good, thanks. Yourself?
0: Good. What are you up to tonight?
2: I just come home from work. Just had dinner with my wife.
0: Beautiful.
2: And then, we decided to go Krispy Kreme to get two coffees and four donuts.
0: Was it which Krispy Kreme did you go to, Michael?
2: The one at Liverpool.
0: And do they make them hot there? Like, do they make them at the place?
2: Yeah, they do. Yeah, straight from the up.
0: You know what? The best thing ever is a hot Krispy Kreme donut. I used to go to the airport when I was a kid, and on a Saturday night, we'd go out for dinner as a family, and then we'd go to Krispy Kreme. We'd watch the donuts sort of being made and go through that conveyor belt, and then we would have the hot Krispy Kreme donuts. Nothing better. What did you have for dinner tonight, Michael?
2: We had lasagna.
0: Lovely, lovely. Lovely. Yeah. And what do you want to do? You
2: Italian,
0: sorry, say that again.
2: Yeah. Oh, typical Italian.
0: Yeah, you're an Italian, Michael. Okay. We've had Greeks, Italians,
2: I know you're Greek, so.
0: Yeah, no discrimination here, though. We love Italians.
2: Yeah, when you follow the Parramatta Eels, that's my team.
0: Oh, good. Good to hear an Eels fan.
2: I know. We've been waiting for 40 years, and it looks like, yeah.
0: The long wait continues. Michael, have you got an answer for the riddle? Do you want to have a guess?
2: Yeah, I think it's wrong.
0: Wrong. I'm sorry to say, Michael, but you're wrong. It isn't wrong, but it's close. And I'm impressed because, again, you're getting very close to the answer.
2: Okay.
0: Thanks for guessing. You have a good rest of your Saturday night.
2: You too. Thank you, Spiro.
0: Cheers, Michael. There's Michael on the line from Austral. Two incorrect guesses for the riddle. We're going to take a quick break. On the other side, we're going to catch up with the ground supervisor at Accor Stadium, Tom Kelly, and the chief operating officer at the Gemma Group, Dwayne Goodman, for an update on Accor Stadium as we prepare for the NRL Grand Final.

0: Well, the finishing touches are being put on the venue for Grand Final Day as 83,000 rugby league supporters prepare to pour into a core stadium in Sydney Olympic Park. I thought we'd check in, though, with two of the men involved in the operational beast that is Grand Final Day. Let's check in first with the catering boss, Dwayne Goodman. He's the chief operating officer at Gemma Group. Dwayne, welcome to Saturday Night with Spiro. Tell me, how many beers are you preparing to pour and how many meat pies are you going to serve up tomorrow for Grand Final Day?
1: Look, it's a lot, Spiro. We're anticipating about 220,000 beers tomorrow, about 11,000 pies and 7,000 sausage rolls.
0: Wow. How many beers again? 220,000?
1: 220,000, yeah.
0: So how many per person would that be if it's 80,000, 80, 60? Right. It'd be three beers a person, everyone in the house.
1: Yeah, well, obviously some will drink more than others.
0: Of course.
1: So we average it out, but that will be a pretty big day in the house.
0: Can you give us an idea, Dwayne, of what's going to be on the menu tomorrow? Because I'm sure that there's going to be more than just beers and pies and sausage rolls.
1: We've got a big selection available tomorrow, right from the Prime Minister's suite all the way down to the grandstand favourites. We'll have the hot dogs, the pies and sausage rolls that we talked about. There's Aljana chicken. There's ribs and burgers. We've got sushi in the house. We've got oakberry rolled. We've got fan favourites, fish and chips. You name it, you can pretty much get it at the stadium. So we would suggest everybody comes early, gets their seat and enjoys the day.
0: The venue does host many major events every year. Where does tomorrow rank, though, when it comes to the busiest day of the year on the calendar?
1: It'll be the busiest day for sure. It's the longest day of trade that we do for the NRL season. It's the culmination of many, many rounds this year. So it's certainly the biggest day that we see. I mean, Grand Final ranks number one, State of Origin probably number two, but State of Origin's a little bit shorter of a day because it plays in the evening. So with the women's grand final kicking us off and then into the men's, it'll be a nice long day for everybody.
0: And what about staffing? How many sets of hands are going to be involved in preparing all the food and beverages for the big day?
1: Yeah, well, the team's been at it for a couple of weeks already. We've done about 17,000 hours of setup for the stadium to get all the fridges full and the food prepped. We've got about 245 chefs preparing food right across the network, and then we'll have about 1,800 casuals and F&B staff working tomorrow to deliver the F&B operation.
0: It's a huge operation, Dwayne. One last question before I let you go. What time is your alarm clock tomorrow morning, and how many hours will you put in to work tomorrow on Grand Final Day?
1: I'll be up normal, get the kids, have brekkie, and probably head to the stadium around 10, 11 o'clock. And we'll be right through till the last patron leaves and we clean up tomorrow night. So it'll be a long day, but it's one of our favourite days of the year, and we love it.
0: Well, Dwayne, thanks for your time. Good luck tomorrow. Have a great day, and hopefully we can all tuck into a pie or two and a beer when we're out there at a core stadium.
1: We look forward to it. We look forward to seeing everybody tomorrow.
0: Dwayne Goodman, the Chief Operating Officer at Gemma Group. Let's now check in with Tom Kelly. He's on the line as the Accor Stadium Ground Supervisor, looking after the turf and the playing surface. Tom, thanks for joining us. How's that track looking for a big day at Accor?
2: Yeah, right. Now, track is looking sensational. We're very happy with the preparation. We've had a really good weather week to set us up, so we've been able to carry out all our practices and procedures, and I'm pretty confident we're going to be presenting probably the best surface that we can put forward to Grand Final Day.
0: It's a big call. You've got three games, the NRL State Championships, the NRLW and the NRL. I'm sure you've put plenty of hours into it, though. Are you confident that it's going to hold up well after three games of rugby league on the surface?
2: Oh, definitely. Three games is nothing for us. We're confident that we're not going to have any issues at all. It's three very exciting games of football. So I guess for us, is the big thing is we've done all the hard work, we've done all the preparation, and we've ticked all the boxes. So now it's just about putting the final touches on the day and, yeah, just watching three great games of football. So bring it on.
0: Tell us about the preparation, though, that goes into the turf for such a big occasion. I'm guessing there's a lot of planning that goes into it in many hours.
2: Yeah, there is. It probably starts about 3 or 4 months out, to be completely honest with you. We look at our schedules leading into that time of year. We know that around late August, September, we're going to start getting some better growing conditions for grass and some warmer days. So we kind of plan our practices around fertilising and mowing height of cuts and frequencies based off of that. A lot of testing goes into it as well to make sure that the surface is at what you would call professional level. So we've done all those things. We've ticked all those boxes, and yeah, I think we're good.
0: And I have to ask about the weather as well. Are we going to get a clear night, or are we in for a bit of wet weather footy like we saw last week for the preliminary finals?
2: Yeah, look, I'd hope we get a nice clear day. It's looking like 26 and sunny now with a chance of a slight shower. So I'd hope for a nice Sunday afternoon of football with clear skies. But we're prepared for anything for the surface, for whatever gets thrown at us.
0: And do you get the best seat in the house, Tom? How close do you get to the action tomorrow? Whereabouts do you watch the big game from?
2: Oh, there's a couple of little spaces I like to wander around and have a look, have the surface from. But we've got the opportunity of getting out there before the game and kind of soaking up that atmosphere. And staying around at 80,000 screaming fans is pretty special. So you'd have to say the centre of the field before kickoff is, yeah, probably the place to be, right?
0: Amazing stuff, Tom. Thank you so much for your time. Good luck tomorrow. Hope that all goes well on your front and that surface holds up okay. I'm sure that it will.
2: Yeah, not a problem. Have a good one. Thank you.
0: Tom Kelly, the Accor Stadium ground supervisor, joining us here on Saturday night with Spiro. What a day it'll be tomorrow. The Sydney Roosters take on the Newcastle Knights in the NRL Grand Final for 2026. Who are you backing? And are you heading out to Accor Stadium to soak up all the atmosphere? 83,000 people, a sellout crowd. It's been the hottest ticket in town. There's no doubt about that. It'll be a big day for the Continuous Call team on air from 1 o'clock. We'll have updates for the State Championship Grand Final. The Penrith Panthers take on the Redcliffe Dolphins from 1:20. Then the NRLW Grand Final at 4 o'clock. The Sydney Roosters take on the Brisbane Broncos. Brisbane hoping to go back-to-back. The Roosters looking to redeem themselves after losing the Grand Final last year. So Chris Warren and Mark P. Riddell will be on the call for that game with Sienna Williams on the sideline, which is fantastic. And then 7:30, the big game, the NRL Grand Final. Sydney Roosters take on the Newcastle Knights. Mark Levy, Darryl Brome and the commentary team with Mark Piggy Riddell on the sideline and Mark Geyer with special comments. I spent some time at Allianz Stadium earlier in the week catching up with the members of the Roosters team that will take to the field in the Grand Final tomorrow. And the prop Lindsay Collins impressed me. He really does seem like one of the nice guys in rugby league. He is huge. He stands at 194 centimetres tall, coming in at 106 kilos. He's a Queenslander, and I had to ask him how much his grocery bill is per week and get a bit of an idea of what his diet's like in the lead up to a big game.
3: The grocery bill's pretty well up there, so I think I've talked about this a few times now, but yeah, it'd probably be around 800 to 1,000 sort of thing some weeks. So inflation, mate, it's ridiculous.
4: I know, right? We're all feeling it.
0: And what's your diet like on the day of a game and then the night before? What do you eat usually, typically?
3: Preparation sort of starts 2 days out, so I get a bit of a carb load in on the 2 days out from the game, and then the next day is a carb load again at breakfast and lunch, and then night before the game, that dinner is a bit more protein, a little bit less carb. It's like a steak and a bit of sweet potato. That night before is a bit more pasta and stuff like that. Some sourdough spelt shells that I get. So, we've got a bit of a system. It sort of held me in good stead over the last 10 years.
0: $1,000 a week on groceries, Lindsay Collins. It helps when you're paid hundreds of thousands of dollars a year like our rugby league players are. But very interesting to catch up with him and hear about his diet and also his grocery bill each and every week. And speaking of the grand final, I asked you for your grand final memories in the Saturday night flashback segment, and Andy says, hey, Spiro, bring back the 3 p.m. kickoff for the grand final. The 7:30 kickoff is so lame, no one wants it except Peter Valandis and TV. You are bang on, Andy. It is all about what the broadcaster, Channel 9, wants, because they have the rights to the grand final and a late game is better for them from a ratings point of view. It's a public holiday the next day as well, and a 7:30 kickoff is earlier than an 8 o'clock kickoff, but I love an afternoon grand final. And Tom says afternoon grand finals is pretty good. The Cousins and a couple of lamb shanks, throw them back. It was heaven. A memory from him. Thanks for your text. Min says, evening Spiro, sounding ace tonight. Loving your games. The interview's great too. You're doing all right, mate. Keep it up. Thank you, Min. And just on the grand final, a bit of team news. The youngster Benaiah Ioelu has been added to the Roosters' six-man bench for Sunday's grand final after Connor Watson was ruled out on Friday after a head knock that he suffered in the preliminary final last week. So Ioelu is going to be playing off the bench in the grand final tomorrow. And for the Knights, Harrison Graham will start at hooker for Newcastle, replacing Phoenix Crossland, who was ruled out earlier in the week as well because of a four-match ban for a dangerous tackle. There's a great story I want to read to you just quickly about a Knights tragic ditching his Fiji honeymoon for a hit-and-run grand final trip. This article's been written by The Mole, and he says they don't come much more dedicated than the Knights fan Sam Lucas. Sam, currently in the middle of his honeymoon in Fiji, but he's cutting short his dream holiday on Sunday to cheer on his beloved Newcastle team in the grand final. He's not leaving new bride Sophie totally in the lurch. On Monday, he'll be jumping on a jet, flying back to Fiji to resume the celebrations. He's told 9.com.au, after the Knights won the wooden spoon last year, I relented Sophie's push to have our wedding this year at the end of September. Last Saturday, we tied the knot. Coming out to the Knights theme, this game is our game, this town is our town. What a wonderful day. The next day, we busted down to Sydney for the big game as newlyweds. Absolutely amazing. At the game, I was overcome with joy and started crying. It was noted by some that I didn't cry during our ceremony the day before, but he cried when the Knights won the prelim. He says, we made the big dance, but I realised the honeymoon was in Fiji. We flew out last Tuesday, still tried to get tickets. No way I could get any until Friday morning when I got a call from a good mate. He'd won tickets, and his wife said to offer one to me as she saw me crying on socials after Sunday's win over Penrith. Jumped straight on the internet, booked flights. This Sunday, I'm coming in hot for a hit-and-run mission to take the premiership fresh from Fiji. My partner's thrilled with her big spa day I've now booked at our hotel, and he's completely understanding of the years of pain I've endured through thick and thin with the Knights as a member. So to Sam Lucas, you're an absolute legend, flying back for the grand final tomorrow. And just speaking of the grand final, what have I got here? A few other stories. There's a great story involving one of the victims of that terrible crash today in Newcastle, a guy called Chris Clancy, saying, just letting you know, myself, Tom and Matt were injured in the accident with the Newcastle supporters. Tom has a graze on his left elbow. He's been discharged, all ready to go to the grand final. Matt's still under observation, but will more than likely be discharged soon with a graze and a bit of bruising on the back. Chris says, I've got a broken left collarbone requiring surgery. May have a possible sprained or broken right foot. I'll be in John Hunter Hospital for a couple of days, but we'll let you all know. Up the Knights. And the players have responded to that social media post. Kalen Ponga says, all the best with the recovery, mate. The team and the community are with you. Greg Marzoo, prayers for a speedy recovery, brother. Dylan Lucas, speedy recovery, brother. Matt Croker, all the best with the recovery, Chris. Phoenix Crossland, thoughts with you, mate. Bradman Best, you're a soldier, brother. Prayers up for a speedy recovery. How good is that, the Knights supporters? Leaving all these comments for Chris, a Knights supporter injured today. Other footy news before we get to a break. Nathan Cleary has had his second surgery completed. He's posted a photo from a hospital bed after surgery. And in the Prime Minister's 13 matches today, the men's team got a big win over the Papua New Guinean side, 60 points to 10, and the women's as well, 66 points to 10. The Aussie women over the PNG women's side, 66 points to 10 at Santos National Football Stadium.
4: 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Canberra's cold. Your house doesn't have to be.
5: Cloudy and wet conditions expected today, then an overnight low of 6 heading into Sunday. Tomorrow, partly cloudy and possible showers in the afternoon getting up to 20 degrees. The Labor Day public holiday will see cloudy conditions and another top of 20. And Tuesday, mostly sunny with possible showers in the evening and a high of 22.
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0: counting down from 20 to 1. 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
1: 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In the meantime though, Carly Pearce kicks off the countdown this week at number 20 with You Can Have

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3: Five men have been arrested outside an RAF base in England on suspicion of preparing a terrorist attack.
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11: Well, it's time now to spin one from my personal playlist, and I thought being a long weekend in parts of the country, it's a great weekend this weekend. We love the NRL Grand Final, don't we? There'll be plenty of people on the highway, so why not spin this one from my mate Adam Harvey? It's called Highway 1.

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2: This was a preventable tragedy. 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
2: the roads.
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5: Minister for Roads, Jenny Aitchison, and I stood with police calling on motorists, calling on drivers to drive safely on our roads over the long weekend. We knew that this weekend would be a busy weekend.
2: Newcastle Knights captain Callum Ponga says his heart is with everyone injured in the crash as the town grapples with the events of the
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2: Into global markets. The emergency intervention is being made as conflict in the Middle East continues to hold the crude oil prices above $100 a barrel. French President and G7 Chairman Emmanuel Macron says it's aimed at alleviating the pressure of supply uncertainty.
8: We agreed that there would be no export bans among G7 members, meaning there would be coordination and cooperation and no export prohibitions on any product category whatsoever. This is a very important point.
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2: Toyota is contacting owners of Klugers May between 2021 and 2025 as a recall is expanded. The Federal Transport Department warns a safety defect in the second row seats could cause injury or death. More than 46,000 vehicles are now affected. And a measles alert has been issued for Sydney Southwest. A traveller returning from Southeast Asia has visited a number of locations in the Campbelltown area while unknowingly infectious. Checking sport, Newcastle Knights coach Justin Holbrook could come back to haunt the Roosters in Sunday's NRL Grand Final. He joined Newcastle this year after serving as an assistant coach under Trent Robinson at the Chooks. League legend Josh Morris says Holbrook's inside knowledge will be crucial.

0: Roosters.
1: Still on the league. Australia thrashed Papua New Guinea 60-10 in the PM's 13th match in Port Moresby. There were wins in the AFLW for Port Adelaide, Western Bulldogs, Essendon and the Gold Coast Suns. In the NBL, a win for the Cairns Taipans over Melbourne United 107-95 and the Tasmanian Jack Jumpers over Brisbane Bullets 109-99. Ferrari's Charles Leclerc has set the pace on day one.
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8: And welcome back to the Country Music Countdown on the NRL Grand Final weekend. Go the Knights, how good are the Knights? I'm on the Knights. Let's hope that you can get them home, eh? It certainly was a big game last week, wasn't it? That is for sure. Anyway, we're all about country music here, so let's get back to playing some country tunes.
9: Number 14.

0: And at number 12, that was Waylon Wyatt featuring Carter Faith with I'm Sorry, But I Love You. We also played Who Told You That by Tucker Wetmore at 13. And at 14, we spun Sarah Grace Buckley's track Tequila and Mexico. You are with The Duck. This is the Country Music Countdown right across the country. We'll take a quick break and back with more right after this.
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6: On the Country Music Countdown, it's time now to take a look at this week's top country albums for you. At number 20 this week, it's Gone Truckin' by Slim Dusty. Sitting at number 19, it's Morgan Evans with the album Steel Town. Suburban Cowgirl by Amber Lawrence, it's at 18 this week. At number 17, it's Slim Dusty again. It's been in the charts now for 26 weeks, the album Gone Bush. Who You Are by Rachel Fahams at 16. At number 15, it's been in the charts now this week, rather, for 52 weeks, so 1 year in the charts. At number 15, Brad Cox with the album Endemic Intelligence in Multiple Dimensions. Australia Made by the Wolf Brothers, it's at 14. At number 13, it's Brooke McClymont and Adam Eckersley with that fantastic album Souls on Snow. Wiggle Up Giddy Up, been in the album charts now for 81 weeks by the Wiggles, it's at number 12. And at number 11, it's Country Soul by Hayley Jensen. We'll run through the top 10 country albums for you next hour right here on the Country Music Countdown.
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1: And at number 11, that was the sounds of Zach John King with Brooks and Dunn with the track Way to Go. Well, that's the first hour of the countdown come and gone. Next hour, we'll continue counting down. We'll run through the top 10 ARIA Country albums for you, and I'll play another one from my playlist as well. In the meantime, though, we'll take a quick break. We'll take some news and come back with that second hour shortly. This is The Duck. You are listening to the Country Music Countdown right across Australia.
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1: Hello, I'm Carolee Katsimbanis. A 5-year-old girl continues to fight for her life along with a 67-year-old man after a car ploughed into a crowd of Newcastle Knights supporters in Newcastle earlier this morning. 6 other people remain in hospital. An 18-year-old P-plate driver was arrested at the scene. SMH The Age reporting he's now been charged with 3 counts each of dangerous driving occasioning grievous bodily harm, negligent driving occasioning grievous bodily harm, and causing bodily harm by misconduct in charge of a motor vehicle. He's been refused bail to face court on Sunday. The injured were part of a crowd of thousands of spectators lining the roads to see off the Knights players in a coach as it headed to Sydney ahead of Sunday's grand final game. Bystanders sprang into action.
2: I just went doing first aid to as many people as I can and people giving me things to help others. It's like a party atmosphere, I guess you could say, and just in a split second, everything changed.
1: New South Wales Police Minister Yasmin Catley says every driver has a role to play in keeping the roads safe on the state's long weekend.
3: It's your responsibility. And that is the message. Take responsibility. Positive responsibility when you are driving your vehicle.
1: In breaking news, a 25-year-old UK-Iranian dual national arrested on suspicion of preparation of terrorist acts in connection with an incident at a United Kingdom Air Force base has now been released on bail. The base has been used by the US Air Force for decades, but in recent months, US bombers have taken off from the base for the Middle East after the UK approved a US request to use it for defensive strikes on Iran. Last weekend, dozens of homes were evacuated after police were alerted to 3 suspicious vehicles near the air base in Gloucestershire after a local farmer alerted police to a large group of masked men near the vehicles. 5 other men in their 20s were arrested and were then released on police bail. All 5 were UK nationals from London. The Albanese government maintains Australia still has a strong pipeline of oil coming in despite global disruptions. Over the next 4 months, the leaders of G7 nations have agreed to release 100 million barrels of emergency oil and diesel reserves to try to stabilise markets. Energy Minister Chris Bowen says oil supply here will remain steady and secure.
4: 41 days worth of petrol, 32 days worth of diesel and 28 days worth of jet fuel. We have 50 ships on their way to Australia with fuel supplies.
1: Also making news, Western Australia is heading towards its deadliest year on the roads in a decade after a crash in the Wheatbelt yesterday afternoon claimed the 4th life in just 2 days. Checking sport, a crowd of more than 80,000 is expected at Sydney Olympic Park for the NRL Grand Final. The State Championship and NRLW Grand Finals will feature as part of an action-packed day tomorrow. Sydney's Roosters coach Trent Robinson says Victor Radley has repaid the faith shown in him by the club after he faced troubles away from the field. Radley's future at the Foundation Club was clouded not so long ago. Now he's preparing for an NRL Grand Final after a stellar season. Robinson says it's no surprise.
5: And he's repaid that in bucket loads. And he didn't have to. He just had to keep doing what he did. But the journey of footy and the journey of life end up sort of mixing in the public eye, and Rads has done good.
1: This year's Dally M winner, Penrith Panthers Nathan Cleary, has had surgery on his other leg to repair an injury he took into last Sunday's NRL prelim final. And a 12-point win in the basketball for Cairns Taipans over Melbourne United, 107-95, and wins in the AFLW for the Gold Coast Suns. That's the latest news in sport.
0: 2CC weather. Alexander Watson Insulation. Canberra's cold. Your house doesn't have to be.
6: Cloudy and wet conditions expected today, then an overnight low of 6 heading into Sunday. Tomorrow, partly cloudy and possible showers in the afternoon getting up to 20 degrees. The Labor Day public holiday will see cloudy conditions and another top of 20. And Tuesday, mostly sunny with possible showers in the evening and a high of 22.
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0: Well, it's time now to play another tune from my personal playlist, and I love anything from Alan Jackson. In particular, I love this one. The song is called Job Description.

0: And it's a great track, isn't it? That was Job Description by Alan Jackson. We'll continue counting down after the break. You are with The Duck. This is the Country Music Countdown right across Australia.
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0: And at number five, that was Takes Me Back by James Johnston. We also played Boots by Kane Brown featuring Shania Twain at six. And earlier, we played Shaboozy's hit, Cowgirl. You're tuned into the Country Music Countdown. A quick break. I'm back with more country music after the break.
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0: 3 into 2 this week. That was Casey Musgraves with the track Mexico Honey. We also spun Coe Wetzel and Ella Langley's hit Jaded at number 3. And earlier at 4, we played Stella Lefty's track Lean In, Kiss Me. Counting down to number 1. We'll take a quick break and come back with more after this.
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0: 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And at number 10, it's Max Geiger with Walk a Straight Line. Gooseneck Party by Wade Foster, it's been in the charts for 48 weeks. It's at number 9 this week. Pleasance by Queenie's at 8. Sitting at number 7, it's James Johnston, Where You'll Find Me. Number 6, The Aftermath by Wade Foster. Through the Haze, great album by Becky Cole, it's at number 5 this week. At number 4, it's No Promise with the album Siren. Flow State by Keith Urban, it's at 3. At number 2, it's Casey Barnes with that fantastic album Made for This. And a new one this week at number 1 by Faith Williams. The album's called Home Truths. On the Country Music Countdown, it is time now to play the number 1 country music song across Australia this week. It's been in the charts for 9 weeks. It's by Morgan Wallen, and the track is called Been By Now.

0: 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A big thank you to our network stations for your continued support of this show. But most importantly, thank you to you for listening. We will be back with another edition of the Country Music Countdown next week. We will see you then.
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10: Hello, I'm Carolee Katsimbanis. The 18-year-old P-plate driver of a car that allegedly struck 10 people in the New South Wales Hunter region as they lined up to wave off the NRL Newcastle Knights players has now been charged. Two male passengers in the vehicle, aged 18 and 19, were not injured. Police have now seized the car. A 5-year-old girl and 67-year-old man remain in a critical but now stable condition. The P-plater faces 9 charges, including dangerous driving, occasioning grievous bodily harm and negligent driving. He's been refused bail to appear in court on Sunday, his licence also suspended. Investigations into the incident continue. One Nation has officially launched its Victorian election campaign. The minor party will run in all 88 Victorian lower house seats. Senator Hanson has told supporters in Melbourne, Victoria deserves better than the current status quo.
11: This state was never meant to be governed like this. Victoria was built by people who backed themselves. This is the state where men and women walked off the boats with nothing and headed for the goldfields with a pick and a pan. Yes.
10: The federal government insists Australia's fuel security remains solid despite global uncertainties as G7 countries draw down 100 million barrels of fuel and oil from their strategic stocks. 3.6 billion litres of fuel is expected to be delivered to Australia in coming weeks to help shore up supply. Energy Minister Chris Bowen says he's working closely with international counterparts and engaging with domestic refiners to bolster fuel reserves.
12: These are numbers which I think can give Australians the reassurance they need that Australia's fuel supply remains solid and secure. Others called for rationing, others predicted rationing. We always said that a cooler, calmer approach was necessary and would see Australia through, and that'll continue to be our approach.
10: There's a push for schools to teach basic life skills after a report revealed many teenagers are struggling with everyday tasks. A Life After School survey found 41% of young people can't prepare a basic meal. Many also struggle to book medical appointments, use a washing machine, or change a tyre. And a guitar once owned by Oasis guitarist Noel Gallagher has sold for $300,000. The instrument was used during the band's 1996 MTV Unplugged performance. Checking sport, the Roosters were criticised for signing Daly Cherry Evans for the 2026 NRL season, but he could have the last laugh. The oldest player in the grand final is looking to farewell the NRL with his second premiership ring. Roosters coach Trent Robinson says he had faith Cherry Evans would be the right fit.
13: And there's no guarantees, so you can never be 100% sure, but you know, if you're 51% or more, then you go at it like it's 100%, and that's what we've done. We were pretty clear on a vision a while ago about what I thought the combination could be.
10: And the Roosters and Newcastle Knights will play in front of an 80,000-strong crowd, with the Knights hoping to complete the most remarkable of fairy tale turnarounds and go from wooden spooners to premiers in the space of 12 months. Knights coach Justin Holbrook says he wants his players to enjoy themselves and they're not letting the pressure get to them.
14: I want them to enjoy all the extra parts that go with it, because it works so hard to be there. Is it overwhelming? Not at all. We've played three tough finals games in all different circumstances and won them all, and can't wait to play the Roosters.
10: And in the National Basketball League, the Cairns Taipans beat Melbourne United by 12 points, and the Tasmania Jack Jumpers beat the Brisbane Bullets by 10 points when it went into overtime. A very close game up until then. And that is the latest news and sport.
1: 2CC weather, Alexander Watson Insulation. Canberra's cold, your house doesn't have to be.
15: A low of 6 this morning, then we can expect partly cloudy conditions and possible showers with a top of 20. Tomorrow's public holiday will see cloud and light winds and another top of 20. A mostly sunny day is expected for Tuesday, possible showers and a high of 22. And Wednesday, mostly sunny with light winds and a high of 19 degrees.
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Thank you, Carolee Katsimbanis from the Australia Overnight Newsroom, and welcome to the weekend edition of Australia Overnight. Great to have you company, and thank you for listening. I'm Pat Panetta, your man after midnight, as we head into a brand new day, Sunday the 4th of October. Here we come into Sunday, into NRL Grand Final Day. So later on tonight, kickoff at 7:30, the big game, the Sydney Roosters taking on the Newcastle Knights, plus daylight saving happening this morning. So changing clocks for some of us, 2 a.m. becoming 3 a.m. for New South Wales, Sydney, Melbourne, Victoria, Adelaide, Tassie, the ACT, yes, changing clocks. Queensland and Western Australia, no clock change there. So, and the smart clocks, of course, the iPhones and those things will do it automatically. Other clocks may need you to manually get in there and make the change of time. Now, do you know anybody like my mum when it comes to changing the clock for daylight saving? Do you know anybody like this? 133693. I was driving her car for a little while. I was in between cars, and my beautiful mum was helping me out there. So I was driving her car around, and I said, "Mum, your clock in the car the digital clock there is an hour ahead. Do you want me to change it?" And her response was, "No, don't bother, because daylight saving, she'll just wait for it to tick around and it'll eventually be in line again. Don't worry about it. It won't be too far away. Just leave it." And that's what I do. I just wait for it to come into line. That's commitment, isn't it? I won't change my clock. I'll wait for the world to change for me. Anyway, I did change the clock as well, and it wasn't too long ago, so I did put it back in line. But she was right, because now she's got the car back and it's going to change again, and the time will be wrong again. So 133693, with that story in mind, so my mum coping with the wrong clock for a while, how long has it been where you put up with something that was only half working? 133693. You or somebody you know, something is just not quite right, but maybe a light bulb has blown, for example, and we just stay in the dark for a while. It's okay. Use a candle. 133693. What else? When I was a young man, my first car, the old car seat was wonky. Something happened. I think we sort of tried to sort of just, I don't know, somebody pulled the back of the seat, so it was sort of on the side, and I just, instead of getting it fixed, just kept driving slightly skew if. 133693, the TV remote with the dead buttons, and you just sort of keep going, or the keyboard with the buttons that are all faded, and you keep going. 133693, how long have you gone with something that is only half working? I'd love to know. And actually, also inspired by daylight saving, another story. Dodgy days off. So when you host a radio show, so there's that one, the half working thing. Dodgy days off, when you do an overnight radio show with the change of clocks, when the winter time comes in, so in March, when you're going back an hour, you need to do an extra hour on the air. Because if you do the hour and then it goes back, so you have to do it again. So you're doing it, it's harder. This morning, we get an hour off, so it's easier. So instead of doing 6 hours on the air, we do 5 hours. So just by pure fluke, and I know nobody believes me, but the last two times on the Sunday, and I don't take many days off. You'd know that if you regularly listen to the program. I'm mostly here. But both those times were that day. And I'd be reminded and say, oh, that's it. And I'll go, oh, okay, yeah, sure, it is. So it looks like I'm giving it to somebody else because I'm too soft to do the longer day. So dodgy days off. When have you had one of those ones, you or somebody you know as well? Love to know that. 133693. Have you swapped or called in sick, used a loophole, booked leave exactly at the right time? Have you escaped a shift because you just didn't want to do it? 133693, your dodgy day off. Have you dodged a work day? And how did you do it? Tell us about that too for a bit of fun this morning. Now, producer Jay is here. Jumping Jay's in the soundproof booth, pressing all the buttons and putting the program to air across the nation. He's the first voice you hear when you phone that number, 133693. Talk to Jay.

0: saving change normally, don't we, Joe? We do like time songs. 133693, songs with the time in the title or in the lyric. Let's make a list. Why not? Time songs for daylight saving. And that Pink Floyd song, I might give that a bit of a burl soon. Time keeps on going into the future. Okay, 133693. We'd love to hear from you. And Sam's in Melbourne first. Hi, Sam.
1: Hi, Pat. Excuse me because I've got a very bad throat and I'm probably coughed.
0: That's okay, Sam.
1: Yeah. Last night you had Carl Kosinowski on at 3 o'clock.
0: Oh, yes, Dr. Carl, yeah.
1: Yeah. But you were going to put on a... Sorry.
0: Sounds like you need Russell Setright as well, our health and wellbeing man. I think you should call in about 15 minutes, anyway.
1: No. I'm asking about the postgraduate student that was doing a paper on black holes.
0: Yes. Well,
1: you didn't put him on.
0: No, we didn't because, you know why? Because of the earthquake. And we had to sort of bump him. So we're going to get him this morning. Yeah, that's right. We had Dr. Carl. Gee, you're good. Because we teased it at the beginning and said Eldon Looms will be on. Yes.
1: Yeah, well, I was waiting and I waited.
0: Oh, there we are. I'm sorry.
1: I listened anyway.
0: The bloody earthquake messed us up. You know, we had the program all planned to go and they decided to have an earthquake at 2 a.m. Then we did the calls and we just changed format there, Sam.
1: Yeah, and I'm really pissed about that because I never felt a thing.
0: Yeah. Interesting because there's a few people that I thought would normally contact the radio station, you know, but they didn't. So obviously they slept through it. I was thinking that too.
1: Was wide awake, but I was listening to the news.
0: Yep.
1: At 2.
0: Yep.
1: And that's when they started ringing about the earthquake, but I didn't feel anything.
0: Right, and where are you? You says Melbourne here.
1: I live in Glen Waverley.
0: Glen Waverley. Oh, look, we had emails from all over the place and calls from over the place. Yeah, I wonder why you didn't feel anything.
1: Yeah.
0: You're only down the road from me, I think. Here, we're in the CBD. We felt it here. The building was just swaying and shaking to the news. And I'm like, what's going on there? Bizarre.
1: Yeah, well.
0: All right. Someone's texted me about you saying, Sam, you might need to have a cup of tea with a bit of lemon and honey.
1: They're
0: worried about you.
1: No, I'm on puffers and all sorts of stuff.
0: Oh, right, okay.
1: Anyway.
0: Okay.
1: That's not an earthquake. An earthquake's like they had in Caracas in Venezuela.
0: Oh, that's right. That's not an earthquake. This is an earthquake. Yeah. That's right. Yeah, something we're lucky and people have to live in those zones. Thank you, Sam. Should we play? It's 16 past the hour. I've got to be careful with time calls now because we're different times of the joint. But should we give Pink Floyd a bit of a burl into the break? Yeah. Time songs, 133693.

This is Australia Overnight. Tom's on the text. He said, Pat, the lyrics you said, time keeps on going, a fly like an eagle. It's so typical of me to get all the lyrics wrong. That's Steve Miller Band, says Tom. You're right there. It actually goes, time keeps on slipping into the future. Here's the lyrics there. Is that coming up? We should hit a commercial break, shouldn't we? Yeah? All right, here we go. Let's see if we can find it.

0: key. Time. It's time. That's weird. What was the name of the album? The Wall, wasn't it? Yeah. Why is it Fading Down? They did weird stuff with their music, Pink Floyd, in that album, didn't they? Oh, you're Fading It Down, Jay. Is the song Fading Down, or is it...
1: It's Fading Down. Eric,
0: is that right? That's oh,
1: it.
0: My gosh. They got really creative, didn't they?
1: Here we go. More time left on the song.
0: Okay, bye.
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0: Weekend edition, Australia Overnight. Great to have your company as we take your calls across the nation. 133 693, the phone number, text line 0477 693 693. This text coming through about Albo. Pat, incompetent Albanese is really losing it and no care for business, and each time his mouth opens, only lies in capital letters come out of his mouth. Latest is every time you tap, you're saving money. Already cafes tell us coffee prices are going up, not down, says Sue. This is the issue with what Albanese and the government have been consistently doing, this messaging of the Medicare card. Oh, by the way, we're going to save you money, you're going to remove the surcharge, and everything's going to get easier and better. And then the lived experience is the opposite. Now, if they continue to do that, like the Medicare card's an example, the lived experience, like who'd believe that? That all you need is the green card, you'll never pay again. Well, I guess some people did, they've added for it. But anyway, the more you do that, there's a problem. But I've got to get my head around these surcharges. I guess on the surface, if you remove a surcharge, it should go down. But okay, they've banned the surcharge being added on by the businesses. There you go. But the banks are still charging the business for the card, so they need to tack on the money. So Blind Freddy would see that it'd go up, I guess, because they're going to pass it on to the consumer. Merv is in Perth. Hi, Merv.
8: Hi, Simon.
0: G'day, Merv. It's Pat. Simon's gone home.
8: Oh, sorry.
0: That's all right, Mervy.
8: Sorry. Because I was just speaking to Simon.
0: Anyway,
8: very good song, Time Warp.
0: Oh, yeah, Time Warp. Yeah, okay. We might, what are we going to do at 2 a.m.? We'll play song to, we'll play song to the news. We might play Time Warp. Yep, okay. So Time Songs on 133693. Thank you, Merv. Rob's there in Richmond. Hi, Rob.
14: Oh, good morning, Pasquale.
0: Hello, Rob.
14: First of all, we love Jim. It's good to hear Jim on the airwaves in better health. And spare a thought for him. I understand he's got 180 clocks, so I don't know how he goes about
0: really
14: clocks for daylight savings. Yeah, you might want to ask him about that.
0: He's got 180 clocks, all working.
14: Something like that.
0: Wow, okay, we'll have to ask him.
14: Now, Pat, to go off topic, forgive me.
0: That's all right.
14: But, you know, cost of living is very topical.
0: Yep.
14: We've got a treasurer who has a doctorate in political science, not economics. Under the Albanese government, interest rates have gone down three times since 2022. That's 4 years. Now, there is no greater cost of living than interest rates for anyone that has a loan. Do you think the government care about interest rates as much as what we do?
0: Well, that's obvious.
14: They give, because it's not their money. You know, they give tax cuts. Mm. Now, that incentivizes spending. Every decision they make does not reduce costs. Now, when you give wage increases, whoever employs those people have to put their prices up.
0: Yes.
14: Okay? When you say you've got to pay super at the time of wages, that employer has to put their prices up to improve their cash flow. Now, with the card surcharges, my suppliers have taken two actions. They've put their prices up to cover the cost of doing transactions by credit card, or alternatively, some have said, we're not taking credit card payments anymore.
0: Mm.
14: So that's hindering productivity and cash flow.
0: Yep.
14: And also, public sector wages are very high, and the private sector has to compete against them.
0: Yep.
14: So prices go up price as a again. Result.
0: Yeah, that's right. So, there you are. And that's the beast of inflation. You're talking about interest rates. That's right. They go up. They hurt all people with loans. Exactly right, which is about a third of everybody. But it's that blunt instrument that they say. You know, it's monetary policy, the Reserve Bank. The way to slow down the economy is to basically jack up the interest rate. So then you start to spend less. And I guess I say the third of people have mortgages, but that will also leak into other parts of the economy and you slow the economy down. So there's the Reserve Bank going tick, tick, tick. Let's slow the economy down. And the government is throwing fuel on the fire, lifting, you know, spending money and tax cuts and buying things and giving free money away. And you're just fueling inflation. Nobody wins with inflation because Rob's right. Everything costs more. So you can have as much money as you like, but if everything costs more, it's still your purchasing power is no good. So, and we spoke about this yesterday, it's the productivity that we need to look at. And Michelle Bullock has been saying it as well. And so have the other premiers, Peter Malinauskas and Chris Minns have pointed towards government spending has to be pulled back. Hello, they're talking to the feds and not saying the names. So it's a real issue and it should have been sorted out by now. And I guess they just wanted to get the votes and they gave away the free money, but now we're all hurting. And maybe the eggs will come to roost, or maybe now the honeymoon might be over and something has to be done. All righty, 133693. Russell Setright is a naturopath and herbalist. He joins us every Sunday morning with the Health and Wellbeing segment, and that'll happen after this.
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26: Need some health and well-being advice?
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26: 133-693.
0: And Russell's on the line right now. Hi there, Russell.
27: How are you going, Pat?
0: Going well. Just looking at the text here. So Tom has helped me out. He's all over it, Tom. So the first thing, I got some lyrics. Maybe I need a supplement for some, for brain health. Not that my brain, what do you call it? The good fats for your brain.
27: Omega-3 fatty acids.
0: That's right. Couldn't think of the lyrics of a song. And then my metaphor was all mixed up. And he says, Pat, it's chickens come home to roost, not eggs. I think I said your eggs come home to roost. So anyway, thank you, Tom. He's keeping an eye on us. That's what we love about our listeners there, Russell. They keep an eye on what we do and help us out with many things. Now, 133-693, health and wellbeing. Russell Setright is here. So if you have had maybe a doctor's appointment in recent times that you need a follow-up question or an ache or a pain or something we can help you with your health and wellbeing, that's the number 133-693. The weight loss medications, Russell, there were some things in the news about the fact that it lowers your hunger and also shuts out the food noise in your brain, so it is able to do that as well. There's a concern because that means you're eating less. So when you do decide to eat, you have to make sure you eat foods that have the good nutrients inside.
27: Look, that's right. And one of the big problems, we actually had someone that was reported, I think, a few weeks ago, came down with scurvy.
0: Yes.
27: So he was eating not enough fruit and veggies, but if you're taking something that takes away your hunger drive totally, it's very easy to cut back on the food that you have because you want to lose weight. And that's what people are using, these Ozempic and so on, which is used for managing diabetes, but also it helps you lose weight because it takes away hunger. Food in is what counts. So if you're eating lots of food, junk foods, you're going to put on weight. You've got to give up that. And most people say, well, you know, I'll have a diet drink along with my burger and chips and ice cream. And that doesn't work. So then they take these tablets or they take the injection and they find that, gee, I don't feel like that at all. I'll just have a quick and easy meal that's small, that's low fat and low in calories, and that'll be good.
0: Yep.
27: So they're eating junk food, which is low in nutrient value, and they're not getting the right amount of protein. They're not getting the balance because these junk foods look good, taste good, but are nutrient deficient. And they're missing out on some very important vitamins and minerals as well. So that in itself leads to health problems. So they, what they need to do is look at a diet that's very rich and heavy in its constituents, lots of vitamins, minerals, protein, not a lot of carbohydrate, and still got to contain fat, but you need to look at the type of fats that you're having as well.
0: Mm.
27: So the omega-3 fatty acids that we just talked about that have been shown to help with cognitive function.
0: Mm.
27: And people who don't do that, and we are seeing it, paying the price, and you're getting muscle wastage, you're coming down with illnesses more often, and not good.
0: It sounds like a real disaster of a mix, actually, as you describe that. So you're on Ozempic or similar, so your appetite is low, but then when you decide to eat, you're eating sort of bad food, and your body would just be, you're eating less and you're not eating the good stuff. You mentioned scurvy. So I guess, and also if you want to eventually, you know, use something like Ozempic, what's the other one called, whatever it is, for a little while and go back and get off it, you start to, you know, eat the cleaner foods and get used to that, build a bit of momentum, take the opportunity.
27: Yeah, well, that's exactly right, because we do know the reason why we're seeing right around the world, extra obesity is types of foods that people are eating, which is the ultra-processed foods that is designed by the companies to be tasty, look good, and quick and easy. And they are. But the trouble is, when you have these a lot, what it does do is cause a drop in nutrient value. People put on weight. But when they get on these Ozempics and they start to eat less, they're just eating less of the junk food, which means they're getting far less of the quality nutrients and protein that is required for good health. So to lose weight, you've got to eat less than you actually need, but you need to do that just a little bit and lose slowly. A lot of these people that are taking that go, wow, I'm knocking the weight off like mad.
0: Hmm.
27: They're not eating enough. Now, the other thing that can happen out of that is that you start to drop down to a low calorific intake. So once you get down around 600 calories, and I'm using calories, not kilojoules, a day,
0: yes,
27: your body then slows down its metabolism because it thinks, oh, we're in a famine area, there's no food, we better try and store this. So it starts to process that food slowly, and that's the stage. Now, you do that for quite a long length of time. When you go off the drug, your body is at a low metabolism, so therefore you've got to keep eating just a little bit more than you are losing weight, which is 800 calories a day when really you need 1,200 a day, and you bung the weight strap back on.
0: 133-693, Russell Setright, naturopath and herbalist, here for you. Health and well-being, any questions around health and well-being, that's the number, 133-693. And your experience with these weight loss medications, so Ozempic, I think it was Mounjaro, the other one I was thinking of, anything like that that you can pass on. Is it a good experience for you? Did you eat the good foods even though you were eating less? Tell me about this food noise thing too, in your mind. Did it shut off the joy accessed in other parts of your life? 133-693 is the number. As I say that, I'm thinking Dr. Carl mentioned something the other morning. Did he say that these medications have also, when people maybe are addicted to gambling and different sort of addictive behaviour, this medication has been assisting with that as well? Have you heard that, Russell? Interesting.
27: I haven't heard that
0: no,
27: one.
0: I'm sure
27: but if it's shutting down the addictive side of things, that makes sense, because addiction is we are addicted to food, and that's an important thing. Mm. We're addicted to water. There's a lot of things we are addicted to. It's controlling those addictions and looking after the ones that are important and not looking after the ones that aren't important. Gambling, of course, we know is a real problem for some people. Not with me. I don't like parting with my money.
0: That's right.
27: You know.
0: Yeah. I used to get the races.
27: I'm waiting to win that special prize in the lotto. I'm looking forward to it.
0: Yeah, but you haven't entered.
27: My wife keeps telling me I've got to buy a ticket.
0: Sorry, I've took the tag away from you there. Sorry.
27: You did.
0: I'm sorry there, Russell. I'm a bit weird too. Working at this radio station, I was in the promotions department for a long time. Every year we'd go to the spring racing. It was great. Every year, every day, you know, spring racing in Melbourne. And I don't reckon, maybe because I was working, I ever placed a bet, not even in the Melbourne Cup. And I was there at the track. So you're right, it just didn't occur to me to do that. But anyway, if people do that, that's okay. We're not sort of, looking down on those who have a flutter. But I just never did.
27: No, well, I have in the Melbourne Cup with, when the company groups get together and everyone puts a small amount and then they share it amongst the company. I've been in those type of things, but I don't see the advantage in doing it. That doesn't mean I'm against that. I mean, I have in the past. I think I've put something in overseas in a poker machine and it didn't win. So I thought, this is not good.
0: Yeah, it didn't make any sense, did it? Because, anyway, 133-693, and we're going to Perth now. This is it Tigger? Am I right? Tigger. Hello, Tigger.
1: Yes, hi.
0: Hello, Tigger. Russell Setwright's on the line, naturopath and herbalist.
1: Hi. Yes, just want to mention I'm on the Manjaria, whatever it's called, Manjaro.
0: Yep.
1: The diet.
0: Yep.
1: I've just started on it because I've got 4 stents. I need to lose a little bit of weight.
27: Yeah.
1: So it's not doing a thing for me. I'm just craving chocolate.
0: That's interesting.
1: Can you believe it?
27: Mm. I can understand that. I can understand that craving, and I've admitted to it. A little bit of dark chocolate, the 80% I have occasionally. And as I've said many times, the block of chocolate, someone keeps raiding that and it disappears. don't buy another one.
0: Someone's eating that. But with you, Tiga, so if it's shutting down the food noise, but really your craving for chocolate is beating the Monjaro there, Russell. So it's so powerful, I guess. How long have you been on it for?
1: I'm only supposed to be on it for about 3 months, just to get an excessive 8 kilos off. But the thing is, it gives me bad indigestion.
0: Yes, I've heard that.
1: I do eat. It's shocking. I get bad indigestion. That's fine. I try to handle that because I'm paying $400 a month for this medication, and it's wanting me to really try hard to eat the right foods, you know, because it's $100 a week to eat, you know.
0: Yes.
1: To do the right. And I'm thinking to myself, gee, I'm craving chocolate at night. I'm not eating a lot. It's putting me off a little bit of food, but I crave chocolate. And I've been on it now for 5 weeks, and I've only lost 1.2.
0: Oh, well, that's a still good chunk of weight there, 1.2 kilos.
1: In 5 weeks.
27: Yes.
0: In 5 weeks, but still, that's only a month. Sorry, Russell, I'm doing a talking here, because this $400 a month, I've written that down to you, and you can tell me... You could get a 12-month gym membership for $400. You can get a whole year at the gym for $400, Tiga.
1: Of course.
0: Am I being a bit rude saying that? You know, because,
1: No. But the cardiologist has put me on this.
0: Yeah, okay. I guess you'll look after
1: to help me, because I've got problems at the moment.
0: Okay.
27: Well, look, I think what we've got to look at here is you are starting to lose weight. That's the important thing. Yeah. You've lost 1.2 kilos. I know you would have liked to have lost that a little bit quicker, but you are losing it. You're eating a little less, which you said, which is what it's designed to do. And you've still got a desire to do things, which it doesn't take away everything. And you've transferred that to a little bit of chocolate. Now, if you make that dark chocolate and you only have a little bit, you know, say you have 2 squares a day, the amount of calories and sugar and things in that is very minimal. There's some evidence that that contains good amounts of magnesium and other nutrients that are good. So it's nutrients dense, as long as you're not having caramel-filled milk chocolate, then I don't see a real problem with that because you are winning. Now, with the indigestion, that's a difficult one because there are side effects to these medications, and that can be one for some people. But just try different foods or eating. I don't know how you're eating, if you're having 3 meals a day, 2 meals a day. But when you're eating, if you can eat your food in an 8-hour hole, meal to the last one is 8 hours, that will help you with the weight loss as well. That's intermittent fasting. Combine that together and see how that goes, and try different foods that don't upset you during digestion, and that may help as well.
0: There you go, Tigo. That intermittent fasting, how do you like the idea of that? Just an 8-hour eating window, that's your little window to eat, and then outside
1: so
0: that you
1: fast.
0: How
1: does that work? How does that work?
0: Well, you stop eating at 4
1: how
0: in the afternoon or something.
1: That?
0: Yeah.
27: Okay, when you do that, you go into ketosis, you develop more ketones. The ketones help eat up the fat using and simplifying it, so that you lose weight more quickly with the ketones, and you're not getting as much sugar out of the carbohydrates. So you're getting that break of 16 hours of fasting, which actually assists. Even though you're eating the same amount of food in the 8 hours, that 16 hours of fasting changes your body chemistry to burn fat more quickly.
0: Yep. So, Tiga, fasting is no calories, so just herbal tea. So when you get up in the morning, you have a black coffee. Don't have breakfast, just wait, go for a walk, do something at 10 or 11 a.m. or maybe midday, have your first meal, 8-hour window. Actually, maybe midday. What does that mean? Or 8 p.m. And then finish at 6 p.m. and don't eat. And then you're right, okay?
1: Don't eat from 12 till 6 p.m.
0: No, that's when you do eat, right?
1: Oh, when you do
0: during
1: eat.
0: The day or 11 a.m. No, 11 a.m., that's the morning.
1: Yeah.
0: So just sort of delay your first meal and then stop eating. What time do you reckon, Russell, at night? 5 maybe.
27: Something like that.
0: Yeah, late afternoon.
27: And, of course, make sure that you don't go to bed within 3 hours of having your last meal. That'll help with the indigestion. So time that 8-hour window and let us know how you go with that. Because a lot of people have had good success.
0: Yes.
27: There's science behind it that says it does work. Give that a try, but remember, don't go to bed with a full stomach, because that's going to cause problems with your indigestion.
0: Yep. Okay.
1: Women down the street, you know, they're really obese. Oh, my God, they look so slim now. Within 3 or 4 months, they've lost so much. And here's me. Bloody hell, 1 kilo.
0: You'll get there. You just got to. It's almost like, I reckon, Russell, I don't know if the body does this, you're sort of like a tipping point. Your body just is hanging on to that fat. But you've broken the back of it, Tigo. You've got to roll. As Russell said,
27: exactly.
0: You're losing weight. Now, it's going to just fall off you now. Just keep going. It's got to be consistent over time.
1: Okay, thank you so much.
27: Everybody is different, don't worry.
0: There you go. That's right. Your body's just hanging on to fat. It's very efficient. You're lucky, Tiga. If you're ever sort of out in the jungle or anything, you store fat better than other people. Anyway, it's Russell, you're sitting there thinking, be quiet, Pat. I'm giving all the look. I have a bit of experience with the fasting. That's all, Russell. So I've used
27: that's
0: that.
27: Right.
0: I now go to the gym and do things a bit differently. But the fasting did work for me. So it's something that, as you say, people have success with. And if they want to, if that works for them, that's great.
27: Exactly right. And we must realise, and I think you know, and I know, and everybody else knows, that people are different. We're not all the same.
0: Yep. Exactly
27: and
0: right.
27: Some people put on weight with a small amount of food, and other people lose weight with it.
0: Yep.
27: You know, some people say, look, I walked past the pie shop, smelt the pies, put on 0.5 kilo. The other person says, I went in there and ate 2 and lost a kilo.
0: Yes.
27: There's different metabolic rates in everybody. It's unfair for those people who put on weight so very easily. But unfortunately, the only people you can blame are your parents and grandparents for that one.
0: Yeah, the DNA. Yeah, and I was being cheeky about the body being efficient. The body wants to hang on to fat, and you just have to sort of get in there and win the battle. Russell Setright, 133-693, taking your calls. Health and Wellbeing with Russell continues after this.
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0: Health and Wellbeing with Russell Setright. The text line 0477 693 693. Russell, this question coming through. Just wondering whether Duromin 30 is safe, safer, please. Thank you. So is it weight loss, Duromin 30?
27: Yeah, Duromin, yep.
0: Okay, is that safer?
27: It is. It's prescription medicine that you need to talk to your doctor about. But look, it does have side effects. Some people have said that doesn't worry me so much as Ozempic does, and other people say Ozempic doesn't worry me as much as Duramine does. But it can cause an increase in blood pressure and heart rate, and therefore it's not usually recommended for people who have got blood pressure or cardiovascular problems. But naturally, you would discuss that with your GP who's prescribing it. Sometimes they will switch because some people find that that benefits them without the side effects or less side effects than the other. But everyone's different. You can't make that generalisation that it is less in side effects. Yep.
0: 133-693, naturopath and herbalist Russell Setright, taking your calls on that number, 133-693. News next.
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0: Sunday, 4th of October, daylight saving, clock changing day for everyone except Queensland and WA. 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
2: Hello, I'm Carolee Katsimbanis. An 18-year-old P-plate driver remains in custody and is expected to be charged after allegedly losing control of his car and ploughing into a group of Newcastle Knights fans among thousands of spectators who'd lined the streets near Wall's End to farewell the Knights team bus ahead of the NRL Grand Final. It's believed to be a tragic accident and not a deliberate act, but a 5-year-old girl and a 67-year-old man remain in a critical condition in hospital. Several others injured are in a stable condition. Knights fan Adam Gausitz was there as it all unfolded. He pulled the teenage driver from the car. Adam's 4-year-old son Hudson lucky to jump out of the way.
3: We ran straight over and he actually did try to leave the scene, so everyone yelled out and we got the keys out of his car. The car had just missed us and he'd lost control and gone into the crowd.
2: Newcastle's Lord Mayor Gavin Morris is calling for calm.
4: We don't need any anger. I know a lot of people will be upset about this. We need to come together as a community and look after each other and those that, might have been involved in the incident or witnessed it and their families as well. So that is of the utmost importance.
2: One Nation has launched its Victorian election campaign. Leader Pauline Hanson has declared Australians have had enough of the major parties. One Nation is running candidates in all 88 lower house seats in Victoria's November state election.
5: Property's going up, so that's another big ticket there as well. Just want to change, basically. Get it back on track.
6: People are fed up. They've had enough. And it's getting to the stage where it's affecting people's hip pocket. And I think they're realising that the two major parties have done dejectedly squat.
2: Leaders of the G7 countries have bowed to White House pressure, agreeing to release 100 million barrels of fuel and oil from emergency stocks in a bid to ease global supply concerns. The US President Donald Trump insists a diesel export ban was never really on the table, saying Europe has done a great thing.
7: Europe has a lot of diesel. And they're going to be making a major world contribution, and so are we. And we're not going to be doing the export ban.
2: Energy Minister Chris Bowen insisting Australia's fuel supply remains solid and secure. There are currently 41 days of petrol in reserve, 32 of diesel and 30 of jet fuel. Also making news overseas, the captain of a Fly Dubai plane stabbed on a flight to Israel by his co-pilot, believed to have been radicalised, has described how he's fought for his life, saying he knew he had to fight to save the more than 170 passengers and crew. The United Arab Emirates Prosecutor General has now said the captain was attacked with a crash axe. And lawyers for Tennessee death row inmate 50-year-old Krista Pike says she remains unconscious, intubated and on a ventilator after authorities failed to execute her twice by lethal injections. Checking sport, Newcastle Knights coach Justin Holbrook could come back to haunt the Roosters in Sunday's NRL Grand Final. He joined Newcastle this year after serving as an assistant coach under Trent Robinson at the Chooks. League legend Josh Morris says Holbrook's inside knowledge will be crucial.
8: He knows plenty about their weaknesses and some of the players' strengths and weaknesses as well. So he'd want to exploit that as well and try and use his knowledge of inside those walls against the Roosters.
2: Wins in the NBL for Cairns Taipans and Tasmania Jack Jumpers. And there were wins in the AFLW for Port Adelaide, Western Bulldogs, Essendon and the Gold Coast Suns.
1: 2CC weather. Alexander Watson Insulation. Canberra's cold. Your house doesn't have to be.
9: A low of 6 this morning, then we can expect partly cloudy conditions and possible showers with a top of 20. Tomorrow's public holiday will see cloud and light winds and another top of 20. A mostly sunny day is expected for Tuesday, possible showers and a high of 22. And Wednesday, mostly sunny with light winds and a high of 19 degrees.
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7: And Lindsay in New South Wales has been very patient during the news. Lindsay, your question for Russell Setright, please.
8: Look, we've been talking about weight loss. I wanted to talk about a success that I've had. It hasn't been any of the drugs, the injections, or the tablets or anything like that. I did that quick start program with Lightneasy, and I religiously stuck to it to begin with. The kick start, 1,200 calories I was on. And in the first month, I was losing about a kilo a week. And so far, in a month and a half, I've lost 11 kilos. So I've been very happy. And we're talking about from 100 kilos down to 89, actually, so it's not 180 down to 170 or something silly. But so I've been really happy with that. Now what I'm doing, I'm just buying the evening meals, and I know what I should be eating. I'm more conditioned for these smaller meals now, and I make little egg products for me in the morning and a little salad or something for lunch. And I'm continuing to lose weight. And I think I'll be down to 85, which is pretty well my objective. I reckon I should be there in a few more months. So that's just controlled diet with good quality food. I also go to a gym, and I walk about 10,000 steps a day, and I've got a personal trainer.
7: Lindsay, you're all over it. Russell, what do you think?
9: He is. Well, the Quick Start program is really telling people to stop eating the junk food and get back to normal whole food diet. So what you're looking at is removing sugary drinks, sugary food, alcohol, and ultra-processed food. Basing your foods around protein, vegetables, minimal processed foods, and exercise and keeping the calorie count down. So if what happens, they work out, okay, your basal rate is 1,400 calories a day. So we're going to cut it down to 1,200 calories a day, and you're going to lose weight on that. Now, that's the way to do it, and it is excellent in the gym. Personal trainer's great. But on the other side, we have the people who just can't do it. They need some help to get that down, and they're the ones that are going for the Ozempics and so on. There is a herb called berberine that we've talked about that actually can help you lose weight, and that's been clinically shown to be a benefit as well. Some people find that upsets the tummy a bit with some people, but again, it helps lower blood sugar. It helps control weight loss by working the same way in a degree, but not as powerfully. So if you don't change the diet and start having sugary drinks and ultra-processed food, it's not going to work for you. or you're going to have all the side effects. So the Quick Start program is designed for people who, here you are, did you realise, funny as it seems, that when you go into that takeaway restaurant and you have a burger and chips and fries and a sugary drink, that you're going to possibly put on weight or your weight loss program isn't going to work. Everybody knows that. They've just got to do it. So it's a matter of saying, I shouldn't be eating those things. Now I've got to stop eating them. And as I said, with the chocolate, the dark chocolate that I like to have occasionally, don't have it in the house, because if it's in the house, guess what? It will be eaten. If you're going to have the ultra-processed meals in your freezer, in the fridge, guess what? They are going to be eaten and you won't win. So get rid of those, finish them off, and then start with the whole foods. Yes, it's a bit extra time in doing it, but sometimes you can freeze them up yourself as well. So you can say, look, I'm going to make 3 days in a row, and that's going to help you. But if you don't change the good food, when you go off the drug, you'll just put on weight again.
7: Lindsay, when are you going shopping for a new wardrobe?
8: Well, that is another problem, actually. My jeans are falling off me, and without a belt, they just drop to the ground. And no, even my wife is praising me, and that's
7: well, go shopping. Get the missus. You're not at your goal yet, but go shopping. Throw the old clothes away and go buy a brand new wardrobe, and you'll feel great and you'll look good, and it'll just build the momentum, Lindsay.
8: And you really feel great too, and you condition yourself to these foods. Like, obviously, some nights I go out to a restaurant, well, I'll get some grilled fish with some salad.
7: Yeah.
8: And I know portion size, and I know

0: and I've had an autoimmune disease for about the last 5 years, and now I weigh 35 kilos.
1: Lisa, my gosh. Okay.
0: So I've tried protein powders and stuff, and I eat two meals a day, but I just can't put weight on.
1: Okay, Russell?
2: Okay, well, look, she mentioned she's got a condition, that, and since that's been around, we've dropped from 50 to 35. That's a lot of weight loss. It's a weight that you're not a healthy weight to be at. It really needs expert medical advice and guidance. So you talk to your GP, and your GP should be then sending you off to a dietitian or a nutritionist who will then look at what you're eating and make sure that the food contains all the nutrients that you need to get. Isn't it funny that we had someone before that mentioned they had to train themselves to eat good food? You know, we've been trained to eat junk food. We need to retrain ourselves back to good food.
1: Yes.
2: It's not easy, but the sheer fact that you've lost 50 down to 35, when you've obviously been someone who's been slim all your life, and I guarantee you had a lot of your friends say, aren't you lucky? But now this is not a good way to be. You do need expert medical advice on that one. Get your GP to refer someone that you can go along and see, and follow that dietary advice, because there may be some underlying causes that the GP can get at as well, and that really needs to be looked at.
1: Okay, Lisa, so there's some, you need some professional advice there. Has that occurred to you? Have you gone down that road already?
0: Yeah, kind of. There's a lot of blood tests involved and stuff as well. Yeah, I mean, even without going into it too much, like I have to use a walker and stuff because, like, you know, I can hardly walk.
1: You're very light at 35. Yeah, you need to go into 35 kilos. Okay, yeah, all right. Well, that's the next step for you, Lisa, okay?
2: Yeah, it really is. It really is,
1: 100%. Okay, all right. Look after yourself. Russell, there's a text coming through which has caught my eye about, you know, people saying they lose a kilo a week, and personally, you know, you can fluctuate. That's interesting, isn't it? Because your body has... retains water, these sorts of things. So everybody's weight will fluctuate, but I guess when you're on a, you know, on one of these diets, you then can see it go down, but there will be the normal sort of fluctuation when you're not on a diet. Would that be right? You know, sometimes you're just heavier on some days.
2: Absolutely, and the, a lot of it is fluid, and so when you put on a little bit of fluid, don't forget it weighs. It's got weight in it. So a kilo, a litre is a kilo. So when you drink a litre of fluid, which you're going to be doing during the day, and you haven't got rid of that because you didn't exercise, you haven't sweated, you put on a kilo.
1: Yes.
2: And it's fluid. When people go on diets, they say, oh, look, when I first went on it, I lost 3 or 4 kilo in a couple of weeks, and now I'm not losing. What they're doing is you're plateauing. You've got to keep it up, and you'll find that you'll start to lose again. So don't be disheartened because you find that you have plateaued and it's not losing as fast, because in the start, a lot of it was fluid because you've changed your input of food, and that food contains fluid as well, don't forget. And that's where the main problem is. The other thing is too, make sure you're getting enough protein in the diet. Protein also triggers mechanisms in the brain that says you've had enough food. I think we've talked about that before. When cows are grazing, they eat and eat and eat. Their body then metabolizes it, works out the protein levels that they've eaten. That's when they lie down and chew the cud. So if you're just getting carbohydrate, you're going to be continually feeling hungry. You're not triggering that mechanism that is triggered by protein. And a lot of people are not getting enough protein in the diet. Very important, particularly the lady that we mentioned that is losing body mass and probably losing sarcopenia, losing muscle mass as well. Protein is very important. That's why it's an excellent idea to go to an expert in private consultation that can work out exactly what they're having.
1: And,
2: you know,

0: Don't be discouraged about plateauing out when you're losing weight.
1: Yes. So protein, we're talking eggs. They're protein full. Meat, chicken, fish, cottage cheese, sardines, all that stuff. Has it beans? Do beans have protein?
0: They do. They do. So they're not too bad as well.
1: Mm.
0: But you've got to watch the carbohydrates.
1: Right.
0: Because too much carbohydrate. See, back when I was doing in the pharmaceutical industry looking at nutrition, we actually pushed a higher percentage of carbohydrates than it is now. And I don't think we really realised back in those days the importance of extra protein in the diet and the importance of the right fat. You know, fats were, oh, that's fat. No, there's different types of fat. And certain fats actually, and more, and omega-3 fatty acids can actually help you with weight loss.
1: Mm, there you go. 133-693, Russell Setright, Health and Wellbeing. 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
1: Good calls all night and all morning all across the nation on Australia Overnight. Russell Setright is here, health and wellbeing every Sunday. And Russell taking your calls on 133-693. And Peter is on the line. G'day, Peter.
11: Yes, good morning, both of you. Russell, we go back a long time. I remember when you had the clinic just off Northern Road there.
0: Oh, wow. Anyways.
11: Look, I've started doing something. I don't like your opinion on this. Just half a cup of warm water, one spoon of honey, and then I have one soup spoon of olive oil, and then I have squeezed one lemon, and that is my first drink on an empty stomach. What is that being beneficial?
1: Oh, that sounds good.
0: So you put the olive oil in with the water and honey?
11: Yes.
1: And the lemon.
11: And lemon juice. Squeeze the lemon.
0: Look, honey, lemon, warm water in the morning, that's a great one. I agree with that. And Manuka honey is the best one to have with that. I don't know about the oil in with it.
1: The olive oil. What's that about? I guess the good fats maybe he's thinking there, Russell.
0: Well, yeah, look, I'm not going against the oil. I'm just going against the mixture. It reminded me of Strop and Hoves when they were doing the...
1: that one. Vegemite and all that stuff. What about the apple cider vinegar in the morning, Russell, or any time of day?
0: Yeah, that's in the morning. A bit of apple cider vinegar in that mixture goes extremely well. And I've used it and I've found that it's good. It's a good aperitif, if you like, to get the everything going. And it has a lot of good nutrients. The Manuka honey also is good for the digestive system, and it can help people who maybe have Helicobacter pylori. There's some evidence that it can kill off some of those bugs. So great, but I wasn't knocking the drink, Peter. What I was saying is I don't know if I could mix that together and enjoy it.
1: Yes. On the text here, when I shop for groceries, I try to look at the labels and ingredients after reading an article in a book called Ultra Processed People. And the observation, something about pistachio ice cream not melting in the heat for summer, which means it's processed or it's sort of a bit weird. Can ultra or highly processed foods cause an upset stomach or bowel issues is the question, Russell.
0: Absolutely. Look, it's designed purely on visual and taste. It's a bit like people that make those foods now used to make cigarettes. Some of the big cigarette companies now are processed food companies. And so they give the people what they want in taste. So high in sugar, that can upset the gastrointestinal tract as well. So the big thing is you've got to really watch what you're doing and what you're having. It's very important to do that.
1: This one coming through. How much water or fluid every day? We drink a lot of tea in winter. There's always a pot of tea going in the house at my parents or grandparents. Is too much tea bad for you? It's a longer text there, but that's the gist of it. I guess drinking tea instead of water or what do you think about that one, Russell?
0: Look, too much tea is not good. Because it's diuretic, so you got to watch how much you have in tea. But still, it's enjoyable, and two or three cups a day, that's fine.
1: No worries. It continues on about kombucha at the supermarket. I stopped buying kombucha in the supermarket because the only brand that didn't have the sweetener added was deleted. And I think about that sometimes. So you got all these apparent health foods. At various stores in the supermarket, but we say this, read the back because they might be loaded with sugar.
0: I'm terrible. You know, my wife doesn't want me in the shopping aisle.
1: Right, you've got your glasses and you're reading everything.
0: Exactly. I'm going along there reading everything all the time. And she's saying, don't do it, don't do it, don't follow me around. And she said, I've checked that, that's okay. And I just say, oh, look, let me just have another read of it.
1: Yeah.
0: So I think it's important to look at those things, yeah.
1: It's hard in today's world, isn't it? Because everything, or many things, have a level of being processed. So you're looking at the back. I mean, is there a way to really go off the grid and just eat healthy food? We say about, you know, not going down the aisles and stick around the outskirts because that's where the fresh food is. Are you still getting the good stuff these days anywhere?
0: Yeah, you can. Look, even in the takeaway restaurants, people say, oh, it's all junk food. It isn't. They do supply foods that aren't junk foods. And I think people need to really look at that and say, where is the problem? The problem is us. You go and order the food that you know is not good.
1: Mm.
0: So the good food is there. It's just we're not choosing it. You go into the supermarkets, quite often there's a on the left-hand side, they've got all the fresh fruit and vegetables and fresh meats and so on. And people do a right-hand turn and go down the aisles that are all the processed foods.
1: Yep.
0: And so the only person you can blame is yourself. And if you keep eating the good foods and people do change to that, then the stores that are selling it are going to put more in there because they only want to sell product. The manufacturers are the ones that make it more easy to pick the junk foods. And we see that when you're leaving shops, it often winds you through a little corridor of lollies and sweets, which you've got to navigate with children, which is almost impossible, isn't it?
1: And text about artificial sweetener. Are they safe, artificial sweeteners? I think we've spoken about this before, Russell.
0: I don't like them myself. There is evidence to say that they can cause problems. There's some evidence to say that they increase the risk of diabetes in people because it tricks the body in thinking that you're having a sweet and therefore your mechanisms all change. Look, I think what you've got to do is get rid of that sweet taste. I did when I was younger, when I was working in laboratories as a chemist there. Mrs. Bell came round with the tea and I used to have 4 or 5 teaspoons of sugar in a cup of tea and I loved it because that's what my grandmother had. Mm. I had to wean myself off that. I have no sugar in tea at all now, none.
1: Yes.
0: But it wasn't something you just stop tomorrow. I weaned myself off and back in those days, you didn't think it was a problem.
1: Yeah, and I guess but maybe back in those days, there wasn't as much sugar around, so, you know, Nana put, you know, 6 teaspoons of sugar, it was nice and sweet in the morning, but then wasn't consuming it across the day. I think it might be different now, where it's more accessible and this, you know, foods of sugar are really sort of chocked into them. You know, it's different foods that taste so good because there's so much sugar in these foods.
0: 100%. You got to look at your daily intake of sugar, so probably that was it. Because when you went home, Mum cooked meat and 3 veg was mainly her main one.
1: Yep.
0: And there was no junk food at all. And you ate it all. In fact, our little tiny garbage bin would only be half full in the week.
1: Yeah.
0: So, you know, you didn't throw out much food. There was no junk food. I think the occasional once a month we may have had a Chinese meal and the odd fish and chips.
1: Yes.
0: That was very rare, but everything was made at home. Even ice cream Mum would make herself. So you didn't get that high sugar intake during the day. So probably when you throw that back at me, the amount of sugar I had during the whole day was minimal compared to what people would have out of junk foods today.
1: And Maria's on the line. Hi there, Maria.
12: Hello. Hi. Russell, just a question about how many of our foods, including breads, etc., that have got vegetable seed oils, canola, etc., all those seed oils that it takes a chemical process to make, and this you can't buy many items that haven't got some of these seed oils inside.
0: Look, you're right, and unfortunately, the way the world is run now, you know, when I was young, Dad went to work and Mum stayed at home and we got good food and good meals. Now it's as my kids, both people are working in the family, so therefore junk foods become something that they do, and the oils and things that are in these foods are done to thicken them up, to give them flavour, to give them standing quality, and that's something that goes along with the ultra-processed foods, and it's very hard to get rid of that. And, of course, our modern-day lifestyle is ultra-processed, isn't it? We're really flat-out doing everything and we haven't got time to spend half an hour or three-quarters of an hour in the kitchen. So we're buying these types of foods and, yes, they're having oils that can go rancid. The oils in my kitchen, my wife's kitchen, I go outside and cook stuff on the barbecue. I'm doing that, and that's the odd meat and fish, but only olive oil is there, so we don't use those other oils at all.
1: Thank you, Maria. Yes, Maria?
12: Oh, no, I believe even coconut oil can be better than some of the seed oils, which involve bleaching and hexene and all these other chemicals to produce and make their oils that they make them look good in the bottle that you're buying. But it's in everything. Even if you can't buy a loaf of sliced bread to make a sandwich that hasn't got these seed oils in it.
0: That's right. That's right. It's difficult. And yes, it's better. But people buy on price as well. And you can't blame them. It's very difficult nowadays. Things are very expensive. But the thing is, you've got to look at your overall health, and the benefits in olive oil are there, the temperature cooking, what you can add. But a lot of it, if you don't like the taste of it, then you're going to go to for something else. But, you know, less oil is a good thing, and get your oils and fats from the food you eat, making sure that you're including seafoods at least two or three times a week to get your omega-3 fatty acids is extremely important. But you're right, those oils go through a lot of processing. I don't recommend them.
1: This text coming through, Daz in Surry Hills. Hi, Russell and Pat. Your listeners may be interested in the Yuka app, Y-U-K-A app. It reads food and drink barcodes and scores the health value of the product out of 100. Here you go, Russell. You might be invited back to shopping. It's so quick and handy and retains each product in the app's memory for future convenience. I suffered a heart attack 2 years ago and I've used the app ever since. Highly recommended, says Daz of Surry Hills. The Yuka app. I wonder if it's free. Just download it onto your phone and, I don't know, point the thing at it and off you go. Maybe.
0: Well, they're all beneficial. I mean, they used to write what was in foods, and then they came to the numbers game, and they said that'll make it easier. People just have a book in their back pocket. You know, imagine me going along with the book and looking up all the numbers. The reason they changed the numbers because they've got so much junk in a lot of food, they wouldn't have a label big enough to be able to put everything in it.
1: Yeah, that's right. It's hard to actually understand sometimes what you're reading on the back of these labels. Russell, once again, wonderful. Appreciate your time. Have a great Sunday. And you're living in a state where you'll need to change your clock soon. In 25 minutes, it'll go an hour forward. So there'll be that. But enjoy your weekend and we'll see you again next weekend.
0: Absolutely. And let's hope our automatic phones and watches all change on time. Otherwise, it was thrown out in the morning, won't we?
1: That's right. Yeah, that'll sort of freak you out. Good on you, Russell. Thank you. Appreciate it.
0: My pleasure. Thanks, Pat.
1: Russell Setright, naturopath and herbalist, every Sunday morning here in Australia Overnight with the health and wellbeing segment. 1-3-3-6-9-3-4. The quiz, rolling quiz. We'll get it done before the clocks change in 25 minutes. We'll bang through the questions and give away the prize. 1-3-3-6-9-3. 15 questions this time round. So it's a rolling quiz. Last person standing will get the prize. 1-3-3-6-9-3. Phone now. It's the Pestrol Rodent Free Max. It's a handy device to have. You plug it in, switch it on, and with no chemicals or poisons or traps or baits, it repels rats and mice. It sends a sound through the wires of your home. It gets into their ears and repels those rodents which creep around in your walls and in the roof. They're there. They are there. This will make sure they keep away. Pestrol Rodent Free Max is the prize worth $150. So phone now, 1-3-3-6-9-3, rolling quiz. Who is Shirley MacLaine's actor brother? Is a question in the quiz number 2. 1-3-3-6-9-3. Complete the title of the 2011 hit song by Lady Gaga, Born This Year, Day or Way? So there you go. 15 questions for the prize. It's a rolling quiz. Phone now.
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1: Alrighty, 133-693 is the number. And just look at these text messages about that Yuka wrap. Sorry, I changed to peanut butter as a result. Hope it's accurate and not biased, says Rob. Oh, the Yuka wrap. This is where you point the app towards the labels and it tells you about what's healthy and what's not and it stores it all in the app. Rob suggesting if it was biased. I wonder if there's a commercial element behind it. No, I think, give it a go, Rob. I think you'd be right. Okay, quiz time. Let's start with Paul. Paul's in Melbourne. Hi, Paul.
22: Hey, as the captain of Tennille's song goes, yeah. Do it with me one more time.
1: That's another time song. Yeah, well, I was just talking to Jay during the break, which time song we'll play when we head to the news, because that's when the clocks change. Okay, Paul, number one. Bacon is wrapped around what in the dish Angels on Horseback? So bacon wrapped around what in the dish Angels on Horseback?
22: Thanks for an easy one first up. Beef?
1: No, it's not beef. No, it's not. I've got something else here. Not beef. Angels on Horseback. Thank you, Paul. Get back on, though. Rolling quiz. We need to get through before the news, so I'll help you get there. There's 15 questions on 133693. Chris in Broadmeadows. Hi, Chris.
23: Hello, Pat. Now, I worked in kitchens, and I think I remember this. Mm-hmm. It's, is it liver?
1: Not liver. No,
23: there. Yeah, there's I know the dish you're talking about. I can't remember, yeah. But it's sort of wrapped around a competing thing, yes. That's opposite to bacon.
1: Beef. Like that's beef. Right. Yeah.
23: Yeah, all right. Thanks, Pat.
1: No worries. Thank you. Do you deliver? That was an old silly joke. Do you do liver? So it's not liver. Okay, 133693. I don't know if it's an old-fashioned dish. It's an older quiz question that I'm looking at here. So bacon is wrapped around what in the dish Angels on Horseback? Ray in Perth. Hi, Ray.
24: Hi, how you going there?
1: Good, Ray. What's the answer?
24: Oysters.
1: Oysters at number one. Number two, who is Shirley MacLaine's actor brother?
24: Warren Beatty.
1: Warren Beatty at number two. 15 questions to get the prize. Multiple choice. Number three. Complete the title of the 2011 hit song by Lady Gaga, Born This Year. born this day or born this way? A, B, or C, Lady Gaga?
24: C, born this way.
1: Born this way, number three, correct. Number four, celery, apples, mayonnaise, and walnuts are the main ingredients of what type of salad there are in Perth?
24: Caesar salad.
1: Not a Caesar. No. Justin in Frankston. So here's the ingredients. Get back on, Ray. 133693. Celery, apples, mayonnaise, and walnuts are the main ingredients in what type of salad? Not a Caesar salad, Justin.
3: Is it a chicken salad?
1: Not a chicken salad. Now, Karen in Altona Meadows. Hello, Karen. 133693. Rolling quiz. 15 minutes to get the prize. Karen, what sort of salad are we talking about?
4: Is it a Waldorf?
1: Waldorf salad it is. At number four. Number five. Who would, what would you do with a Polynesian lei? A, eat it. B, wear it, or C, smoke it?
4: You'd wear it
1: at number five. Number six, what's the name of the school in the film Grease, Karen?
4: Oh, what was it now? I'm I can't think of it.
1: I'll ring back. Okay. All right, Karen. Let's say hi to Hilda. Hi, Hilda.
5: Hi. What was the question at school?
1: Yeah, the school from Grease, the movie Grease, John Travolta, Olivia Newton-John. Yeah. What was the name of the school? They had it all in their jackets, didn't they? And it was, they all went to which high? Something high. Starts with R. Mm. We're going to. Ooh. Yeah. It's coming.
5: That is difficult.
1: Oh, you're going to go. Okay. No, 133693. I thought it was at the tip of your tongue there. What about Ali? Hi, Ali. Ali, in the movie Grease, what's the name of this school that all the people go to?
5: Rydell High
1: at number six, correct. Number seven, in Shakespeare's A Midsummer Night's Dream, who was the king of the fairies in Shakespeare's A Midsummer Night's Dream? Who was the king of the fairies? Oh, Ali.
5: Oh, I'm not a fan of Shakespeare. Sorry, don't know.
1: Okay. All right. Get back on, though, because we need to get there. Oh, we'll take a break. Okay, 133693. George, brace yourself. You're next with the rolling quiz after this.
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1: Rolling Quiz, the prize is thanks to pestrol.com.au. Our lucky winner gets the Pestrol rodent-free Max. We'll send it to you in the post when you get to number 15. And George is here. Hi, George.
7: Hello, good morning, George. Pat.
1: 10 minutes to... Fiddling with the clock. Are you okay with it? I guess these it's all sort of smartphones these days. So just doing
7: Yeah, I think they do, but I mean things like cars, some of the old cars and microwave ovens and things like that sometimes they need adjusting.
1: That's true. I have to work my car out. I'm driving a different car. I have to work it out. Okay, number 7 for you, George. In Shakespeare's A Midsummer Night's Dream, who is the king of the fairies?
7: Well, fortunately, unlike the previous lady, I love Shakespeare. It's Oberon. So I've always wondered whether the town in New South Wales are the same name, whether they should have a fairy festival.
1: Right.
7: That might be a good marketing campaign.
1: Yeah, it is. There you go. Oberon. I like it. Okay, number 8 for you, George. Getting there for the prize. What colour are the stars on the Australian flag? There's a given.
7: Well, would I get my Australian citizenship revoked if I get this wrong?
1: Yes, you will.
7: I think, well, if my eyes aren't deceiving me, I think they're white.
1: They're white, correct. Multiple choice at number 9. Which one of the Marx Brothers didn't speak? Was it A, Groucho, B, Harpo, or C, Zeppo? Which one didn't speak?
7: Oh, he didn't speak, but he played a mean harp. It was Harpo.
1: Harpo at number 9, correct. Number 10, a long time ago... Oh, here we go. These are movie taglines. So I'll give you a little strap line or a tagline, and you identify the movie. A long time ago in a galaxy far, far away. George?
7: Yeah, well, my sister would disown me as well if I didn't get this right. It's Star Wars.
1: Star Wars, nice one. Number 11, so we're getting there. 15 gets you the prize once you get to number 15. Number 11, you really believe a man can fly is the strap line. So, yeah, you really believe a man can fly. There's a comic book in a movie. He's got a cape.
7: Yeah. My sister was a big fan of this as well, Superman.
1: Superman, okay. Number 12, another strap line from a movie or another tagline. An offer you can't refuse. I'm going to make you an offer you can't refuse. The movie?
7: Well, I think I'll answer in my best Sicilian accent, The Godfather.
1: That's right.
7: The Godfather.
1: Sleeping with the fishes. Okay, so here we go at number 13. Entomology is the study of what type of creatures, George?
7: Insects.
1: That's right. Number 14. My Heart Will Go On is the main song from which film, George?
7: This question could sink me. Boom, boom, but I think the answer's Titanic.
1: Have you been on a game show before? This is what they like, see, when you sort of, talk it through. Okay, number 15 for the prize, George. Where are you calling from? What part of the country?
7: In Sydney.
1: Okay. What was the last album recorded by the Beatles? The last album recorded by the Beatles was something wrong.
7: Yeah. Well, that's the thing. I think the last one was actually recorded. It was not the last one released, which is a bit tricky.
1: Okay.
7: So I think I'm trying to remember. I think Abbey Road was recorded. Was it Let It Be? Oh, gee.
1: Are you going to say Abbey Road? You're saying Abbey Road, aren't you? Yeah, you're saying Abbey Road. There it is at 9:15, correct? Yes, that's it. Well done, George. Congratulations.
8: Yeah,
1: there you go.
8: B was actually released after Abbey Road, but it was recorded beforehand.
1: Okay.
8: So.
1: Oh, okay. Yeah. I'm glad we sort of sorted that out because, you know, we didn't want to sort of misfire on that one. So there you go, number 15. That's how it's done, George. Congratulations. The prize is yours. We'll get your details and we'll send it to you in the post. Now, how's your looking today and the weekend? Everything okay in George's life?
8: Well, I've been in New South Wales and in Sydney, obviously, the big rugby league grand finals on today, so I suppose I will have to watch that, even though my team isn't in it.
1: Right. And most people, you know, underdogs, they like the story with Newcastle being sort of wooden spooners last year.
8: With the terrible accident that happened,
1: yes.
8: I think it solidified the people's, you know, because the Sydney Roosters, who are the other team, are one of the glamour team, you know, in the rich eastern suburbs. So it's like working class versus the Toffs here a little bit. So
1: Newcastle and
8: awesome.
1: Sydney, Interesting. Okay, actually, we've seen the papers. You saw that, didn't you, Jay? They came through those front pages, and that's featured that terrible accident in the news that we'll give to you soon. We'll look at those papers and check all that out. Okay, we'll go away. And is it Cher? Turn Back Time. We'll play to the news. Yeah. Okay. All right. Congratulations, George. We'll take a break and Cher, Turning Back Time, after the break.
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5: Heading to news now. So in a minute and a half, clocks are going forward an hour for everybody except Queensland and WA. So it's news time in about a minute and a half from now.

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2: Hello, I'm Carolee Katsimbanis. A 5-year-old girl and a 67-year-old man are in a critical condition in hospital after a car ploughed into a crowd of NRL supporters in Newcastle on Saturday morning. Six other people remain in hospital. An 18-year-old P-plate driver was arrested at the scene. SMH The Age reporting it's believed he's now been charged with several offences and refused bail to face court on Sunday. The injured were part of a crowd of thousands of spectators lining the roads to see off the Newcastle Knights players in a coach as it headed to Sydney ahead of the NRL Grand Final. Bystanders sprang into action.
3: I just went doing first aid to as many people as I can, and people giving me things to help others. It's like a party atmosphere, I guess you could say, and just in a split second, everything changed.
2: New South Wales Police Minister Yasmin Catley says every driver has a role to play in keeping the roads safe on the state's long weekend.
4: It's your responsibility, and that is the message. Take responsibility, positive responsibility, when you are driving your vehicle.
2: The Albanese government maintains Australia still has a strong pipeline of oil coming in despite global disruptions. Over the next 4 months, the leaders of G7 nations have agreed to release 100 million barrels of emergency oil and diesel reserves to try to stabilise markets. Energy Minister Chris Bowen says oil supply here will remain steady and secure.
5: 41 days worth of petrol, 32 days worth of diesel and 28 days worth of jet fuel. We have 50 ships on their way to Australia with fuel supplies.
2: Toyota is contacting owners of Klugers made between 2021 and 2025 as a recall is expanded. The Federal Transport Department warns a safety defect in the second row seats could cause injury or death. More than 46,000 vehicles are now affected. Also making news, Western Australia is heading towards its deadliest year on the roads in a decade after a crash in the Wheatbelt on Friday afternoon claimed the fourth life in just 2 days. A measles alert has been issued for Sydney's southwest. A traveller returning from Southeast Asia has visited a number of locations in the Campbelltown area while unknowingly infectious. The official emblem for Brisbane's 2032 Olympics has been sensationally leaked online a week earlier than formally planned. And a 25-year-old UK-Iranian dual national arrested on suspicion of preparation of terrorist acts in connection with an incident last weekend at a United Kingdom Air Force base has now been released on bail. Five other UK nationals were also released on bail, sparking outrage across Britain, a local farmer raising the initial alarm. Checking sport, the countdown is on to the 2026 NRL Grand Final. Andrew Lucas reports.
6: The Roosters and Knights will have to overcome the loss of key players to be crowned premiers in this year's decider. Connor Watson has failed to overcome last week's head knock, with Benaiah Uelu set to replace him on the bench, while Newcastle are without the suspended Phoenix Crossland, with Harrison Graham set to start at hooker as the Knights chase their first premiership since 2001. Kickoff is at 7:30pm local time at a sold-out Accor Stadium.
2: Soccer fans across Victoria are celebrating after it was confirmed that several Olympic football matches will be played in Melbourne during the 2032 Brisbane Games. In the NBL, a 12-point win for the Cairns Taipans over Melbourne United, and after overtime, a 10-point win for the Tasmania Jack Jumpers over the Brisbane Bullets. And there were wins in the AFLW for Western Bulldogs, Essendon, Port Adelaide and the Gold Coast Suns.
1: 2CC weather, Alexander Watson insulation. Canberra's cold, your house doesn't have to be.
7: A low of 6 this morning, then we can expect partly cloudy conditions and possible showers with a top of 20. Tomorrow's public holiday will see cloud and light winds and another top of 20. A mostly sunny day is expected for Tuesday, possible showers and a high of 22. And Wednesday, mostly sunny with light winds and a high of 19 degrees.
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0: On Australia Overnight, Sunday morning. Great to have your company, the 3rd of October, and we're heading to the UK now. And Ender Brady with the UK Report. Hi, Ender.
1: Hey, Pat, thanks for having me again. Great to speak to you.
0: No problem. I know you're on a bus travelling there, but we'd love to hear more about the UK facing a diesel crisis, and the supplies are running low, $4.20 a litre now in the UK.
1: Yeah, huge, huge issue here for government to sort out. So basically, the UK is down to less than 6 weeks' supply of diesel, and it is now north of £2 sterling at the pumps, £2.10 sterling in some places, and that's $4.20 Australia. So getting very, very expensive. And of course, the threat of President Trump stopping exports to Europe will drive the price up higher again in the weeks to come. So some European countries will hopefully help out. Places like Germany and France, they generally store about 200 days worth of supply of diesel. And as I say, in the UK, we're down to 6 weeks supply here. Australia's even worse. I read the other day you guys have 30 days supply of diesel. So yes, it's getting very, very expensive, but I don't see any respite at the pumps. And I'm up and down the country every single day, and it's getting very, very expensive.
0: Australia Overnight, UK Report with Ender Brady. And the reaction to Andy Burnham's big speech about the future? Tell me about this one.
1: I think it was a really positive speech from the Prime Minister. It was Labour Party conference this week in Liverpool, and all eyes up clearly on Andy Burnham as Labour leader as well. So he has to keep his party happy, and everyone else is just watching to see how he's leading the country. It was interesting to note he gave his keynote speech against a background of a slogan with two words, hope again. And that's what he's trying to deliver. He's trying to, you know, boost positivity, get people thinking more positively about Britain. But unfortunately for him as a leader, there's no money in the coffers. You know, it's a very, very precarious financial situation. The budget coming up here in a matter of 3 weeks' time. But on the face of it, it was a good, positive speech from Burnham. He certainly knows how to communicate. He was moved to tears at one point talking about his late dad who passed away just a few weeks ago in a care home with dementia. But it'll be interesting to see if he can translate what was really kind of a very positive speech into a further bounce in the polls, what they're calling the Burnham bounce.
0: Well, that's, yeah, I mean, I guess it, you know, we look forward and not back, but the move from Sir Keir Starmer to Andy Burnham seems like, I mean, it was obvious at the time, there's the Burnham bounce, as you say, so there's some momentum there. The budget's coming up, but, you know, money is tight, so there's a challenge.
1: There is, and I think what we're seeing is very clear, is that he's a much better communicator than his predecessor. You know, Starmer was fundamentally a decent man, but he was a lawyer at heart. He dithered, he pondered, he took his time, and I think nowadays people want answers, people want solutions, people want clear, firm leadership. And Burnham, he's a very personable guy. He's 56 years of age. He's worked in local politics his whole life. But I think what he's going to find is global headwinds are going to cause him problems. I mean, this Strait of Hormuz situation, President Trump, and then he has floated one huge, huge policy idea for the coming election. Burnham thinks the UK should go back into the European Union.
0: Oh, okay. Tell us about this. The UK maybe rejoining the EU.
1: So he has kind of dangled us as a potential referendum if he wins the next election. I think he's going to make it part of his key strategy for 2029 if he lasts that long. Look, it has been an economic catastrophe for the UK leaving the EU. 10 years on, there is no growth. Nothing positive is happening economically. And I think Burnham is smart enough to realise that you're far better off being friends with your neighbours. And big economies like France and Germany and Spain, you know, work together with them, not against them. But will he offer a referendum, or will he just basically try and win the next election and then come back in and say, right, I'm Prime Minister and I think we need to do this without a referendum? So it'll be fascinating to see what happens. But that's the big policy issue he has floated this week in that speech. And I think it's given everyone food for thought.
0: UK Report, Ender Brady's on the line, joining us every Sunday morning. Tributes to a legendary broadcaster who has died at 86 from lung cancer. Tell us about this story.
1: Yeah, so this is a lady called Esther Ranson. She was very, very famous in the UK. She'd been a broadcaster all her life, passed away at the age of 86 this week from lung cancer. She had campaigned for assisted dying in recent years. She made her name with a TV show that was hugely, wildly popular in the UK. I used to watch it when I was a child in Ireland growing up. It was brilliant. It was called That's Life. She would routinely get on a Sunday night north of 20 million viewers. I mean, almost the entire population of Australia watching that TV show. And there was one episode, it was a consumer show, it was current affairs, it had lots of fun things. She had reporters out and about the whole time as well. And it really inspired me to go into journalism and broadcasting, just watching it, because it was just such a brilliant TV show. And there was one episode in particular, which, believe it or not, ended up being made into a Hollywood movie. She had a man in the audience called Nicholas Winton, and he was an elderly gentleman. He, during World War II, had extraordinary connections in Czechoslovakia. Mm. And he used his influence and his connections to save the lives of 700 young Jewish children, getting them out of Prague and away from the Nazis into safe British families who gave them love and food and clothing and education. So why the episode went viral was because she was addressing him

0: Holocaust Memorial Museum, and they passed it on to Esther Ranson, and that was how that ended up as a segment on that TV show, That's Life. It's on YouTube, and I defy people not to watch it with tears in your eyes. It was absolutely wonderful.
1: There you go. You can see it on YouTube. And it's funny. Did you say movie as well? I think I've seen it. Something said it somewhere. Maybe it is the YouTube clip that has popped up somewhere along the way. But what a spine tingling sort of moment. Very emotional moment. As you say, everybody in the audience was one of the children that he saved.
0: Yeah, and it was just beautiful. And that to me, you know, that was Esther Ranson, absolutely brilliant journalism and compelling TV. And she's a big loss to UK broadcasting, passed away at the age of 86.
1: And so you're on a bus, you're travelling now in Ireland, or you're heading towards home in Ireland?
0: So right now I'm in Buckinghamshire, and in a few minutes' time we'll cross into Oxfordshire where I live. So it's been a day of travel. I got the bus from Wexford, from my parents' place, up to Dublin, Dublin Airport, flew to Heathrow, and I just take this bus because it stops in the next village to where I live. So it's been a wonderful few days being home, caught up with loads of friends, quality time with my parents. My little sister is mentally disabled, so I've been lucky enough to spend some time with her as well last couple of days, and it's been a great trip.
1: Well, we love having you on every Sunday, and we thank you again for your UK report. Thank you, Enda. Appreciate it.
0: Good on you, Pat. Thank you.
1: As he tells us there in transit back to Ireland, live on the phone there, Enda Brady with the UK report. Now, Quentin Long is our travel reporter, and he is in the UK as well. He was in London, and he's now in Florence. We'll get Quentin on the phone to chat travel very soon. And also our US reporter is Rod Smith, and we'll check in with Rod as well, all coming up on Australia Overnight.
2: Mark Levy. 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

0: For a few weekends, we've been calling Quentin and we say, I wonder where he is. What's going on? And we've got him. He's in Florence. Hi there, Quentin.
1: Morning, Pat. Lovely to be with you.
0: Yeah. So from Australian Traveller, Quentin Long. So tell me, where are you right now? Where do we find you?
1: So, Pat, I'm actually just in a van on my way out of Florence. I'm going to spend the day with the family exploring Siena, which is one of the major towns of Tuscany and obviously very famous for its big horse race that goes on in the massive square there. But it's also one of the great Tuscan sort of city states from history. It's really interesting taking the family on a tour of Europe. You know, we've never taken them before, and it's the idea of giving them exposure to the great historic centres of the world and then seeing what sticks and what doesn't.
0: Yeah, okay. Well, that's right. You never know what sticks and what doesn't, as you say. It is one of those where you see history, you experience it all, but they'll always remember it. Sometimes, I guess, did you feel the same way when I think about my kids? Okay, maybe at the time, some sort of soak it in, others don't, but they always, they're sort of, something's happening. Always, you know, they're always sort of taking something in.
1: Yeah. And look, it's also interesting to see, like, we spent 5 nights in London before we came to Italy, and, you know, we went to the Churchill War rooms, which I've never been to before, by the way, and were outstanding, really, really good. And then sort of just wandering around London at the same time and seeing sort of the British Museum and, you know, the Rosetta Stone and different conversations that happen at different moments throughout that experience, which I really, you know, you don't know what's going to happen in the future, but it really is it's a lovely moment to be able to share with your kids. Because I never actually, went to Europe with my family, even though we lived in Rome when I was a really, really young child. So I never had that experience. It's really interesting watching it from their perspective. The stuff that we take for granted that we know and then just seeing how it sort of starts to, you know, network through their brains and where they're putting the pieces together or not, I suppose.
0: And we've spoken about different sorts of holidays, adventure holidays, where you just have where you want to sleep and you want to sit by the beach.
1: Yeah.
0: This, experience type break, I reckon this is the most sought after because, as you say, the Rosetta Stone, that's the hieroglyphics, isn't it, where they couldn't work out the ancient Egyptian hieroglyphics. They just couldn't work it out. It's like, what's going on? And this Rosetta Stone was found and it had various sort of languages on there, and they went, and it somehow allowed them to work out the puzzle. So I said, oh, it's that letter and that letter. I mean, that's, wow, how cool's that?
1: Yes, exactly. And sort of understanding why was this ancient Greek language being used in Greece, you know, and the Ptolemaic Empire and all that sort of stuff. So the Rosetta Stone, just quickly, is it had hieroglyphics, and then it had the non-hieroglyphic Egyptian language, and then it had ancient Greek.
0: Uh-huh.
1: And because they understood ancient Greek, they could then actually interpret the hieroglyphics. And then the question is, well, why did they have ancient Greek language in ancient Egypt? And that's actually because Alexander the Great's general went to Alexandria, set up the Greek empire in Egypt. And so that's connection of history of ancient Greece into, you know, more ancient Rome, and, you know, why is Cleopatra hanging out with Julius Caesar? Which Cleopatra was actually Greek, she wasn't Egyptian, all that sort of stuff that thread unfolds. But it's really interesting sort of going through, like, everywhere we're going, I've pretty much been before except for the Churchill War rooms, but it's always another layer. For example, here in Florence, I'd never really appreciated what the Basilica Santa Croce, which is the Holy Cross Cathedral or Basilica, how much it's got in it in terms of it's such rich Renaissance history. Like, it's got Giotto frescoes, it's got Michelangelo's tomb, it's got Galileo's tomb, it's got lots of Donatello sculptures, it's got Leonardo da Vinci's tomb.
0: Right.
1: That I never really appreciated. So, you know, this is probably my fifth visit to Florence, and now, again, another layer that you get on top of it, which is, again, it's like you said before, Pat, it's all about that cultural understanding of what the Renaissance and what it led to. And, you know, we're going to go to Paris at the end of this trip, and we're going to do a big tour of Paris as part of the French Revolution.
0: Right.
1: And, again, where did that come from? What's the impact of that, and why is that important?
0: Yep,
1: so
0: yep.
1: really, the beauty of being so old is that I can I can see all the connections and try to do that for my kids as well. But it's lovely to hang out with them as well, obviously, and give them that exposure.
0: Good time to be in Europe at this time of year. I mean, weather-wise or population-wise?
1: Beautiful.
0: Yeah. Absolutely. Sometimes you get there, it's so busy and it's uncomfortable, but it's a good time of year.
1: Yeah, look, so weather-wise, we're going to have a top of 29 today, but in London it was tops of 22, 24, and it's not too unpleasant in the heat. Crowds are pretty down. Like, I felt very, like, you know, there's Piazza Signoria in Florence, which is usually packed with people all the time. Very, very, there's a few tour groups going through, but nowhere near what I'm used to seeing in the height of summer. So fantastic time to be here, and really gives you a lot more space and a lot more room to enjoy it. And the temperature's great, and the rates are slightly better.
0: All right, I guess it's been a question. Yeah, that's right. Our listeners are thinking about that. I mean, it's we've spoken, it's already, Italy is one of the, well, the top places people want to go to, Florence. You mentioned London. So, yeah, if we're thinking about it at home, what do? We sort of just, I don't know, have a look online and start planning and off get your passport stamped and off you go.
1: Yeah, look, I saw a press release, actually. I've been checking my emails. I saw a press release that there's some discounted fares to Europe for the back end of this year in the market right now. I can't remember who it was from. But so there are some because it's been a really difficult year with cost of living pressures and cost of fuel and all that sort of stuff, there are some deals out there at the moment to get to Europe. I mean, we're going to go to Venice after this, and that'll be really interesting because it's got the Biennale on at the moment. And that'll be, again, I'm expecting that to be beautiful, warm temperatures without being too hot.
0: Yeah.
1: And far reduced in terms of crowds. So great time to be here, I've got to say. It's really been lovely.
0: 133-693. Have you been on a similar trip? What did you see? Was it something you found interesting? You know, sometimes, Quentin, we say you, need, you hear all about it, but then it's underwhelming. I don't know. The Rosetta Stone, is it big? Is it – I know I'm obsessed about that. It was a sign, wasn't it? So it must have been big. You know, they chipped the words into the stone. Was it big or little, or what was it like?
1: It's about probably a meter 24. So it's not insubstantial.
0: Oh no. So there you go. That's what happens when you you're crossing to Europe. That's Quentin Long and travel. There you are. See you, Quentin. We'll have to get him off air. Oh, he disappeared. He's having a great time, isn't he? Here we go.
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0: on the Sunday morning edition of Australia Overnight. Time for some California dreaming as we head to our US reporter now live from Southern California, San Diego. It's Rod Smith. Hi there, Rod.
1: G'day, Pat. A bit of a scorcher today. Yeah, not the 24 we're usually accustomed to. At the moment, it's 31, heading for a top around about 2 o'clock this afternoon, 37. And it's going to remain like that till about 3 a.m. to about 24. How's that?
0: Yeah, that's pretty hot.
1: Scorcher for here in Southern California.
0: Yeah, okay. Well, yeah. Are you near the water? Can you go for a little dip and a bit of a swim?
1: Yeah. No? Also, you get that coastal breeze, but I think it's kind of dulled down a bit. You're not getting too much of a coastal breeze.
0: Okay, yeah, to 3 a.m. That is a stinker. What about those jackets, all your beautiful jackets? You can't wear them, can you? You've got to have to keep the T-shirt on there,
1: no.
0: Right, and the shorts.
1: Waiting for the temperature to go a lot lower and bring out the jacket.
0: Now, AI is killing human creativity. Tell me about this one.
1: It is, isn't it? But, well, you have to look at it today because everyone looks at ChatGPT, you know, and you know, in today's world, you must rely on yourself to come up with some great ideas. You know, uniquely, human qualities like humour, empathy and courage can help people stand out from the AI garbage, you'd have to say, because there is concern there, Pat, over cognitive decline versus evidence of enhanced collaboration. So what do you think? Do you use AI a lot? Do you kind of ask it for an idea or do you come up with your ideas?
0: Interesting. I don't use it a lot, but I do use it for ideas, and I use it for the show today, and I found it handy, and I thought, this is pretty clever. I had a couple of phone topics that I couldn't quite get my sort of blurb right. I just knew what I wanted to say, but how I sort of wanted to put it in a nice sort of package, and I put it into ChatGPT and sort of explained what I was thinking. It was about daylight saving, and it gave it back to me, and I basically used that script when talking about it. So I do. I have heard about the cognitive decline, because that makes logical sense. If you're leaning on, as a society, we're continually using AI to do things for us, that part of our brain will, you know, the creative part will just won't be exercised. So it is a concern that if you use it all the time, you'll be losing that muscle.
1: And look, experts compare AI to the invention of photography, which didn't kill painting, but instead pushed artists towards abstract and expressive movements that, valued unique human experience. So the next time you're really like brainstorming there, Pat, consider, instead of asking AI as the tool to generate ideas, try scribbling more down your thoughts with the good old pen and paper, or put a different thinking cap on.
0: Well, you're right. That's the old fashioned way. That's where I've been doing it for years. When you think about things to talk about, I do this thing like a little list, or lists of everything. Yeah, you just sort of start to make a list. I've got a little formula that I sometimes use to try to get the creative brain going. So I still do that, but it's interesting you say that today I shortcut the process by putting it into ChatGPT, but my little scribbles and lists are still pretty good for the brain. So I reckon I'll continue to do that there. Rod, what do you think?
1: Well, I do the same. For any idea, I write them down. I never rely on anything coming from the computer or anything like that. I just old style, I suppose.
0: Yes. You know? The US report, Australia Overnight, Rod Smith's on the line from Southern California. A painting which was purchased for $30 at an estate sale has been auctioned for a mega amount. What's going on here?
1: Well, a long-lost painting by Chicago artist Gertrude Abercrombie. It was called The Shells. It was painted in 1951 there, Pat. Sold for $1.3 million at auction. So you really never know what you can buy at an estate sale. Some people don't even know what they've got. So it all comes down to a dedicated bargain hunter. Are you one of those?
0: Oh, dedicated bargain hunter. No, I'm not really, no. Some people I know are better than me when it comes to looking for a bargain. Oh, yeah, not really. Are you talking about thrift shopping and those sorts of things there, Rod?
1: Thrift shopping, estate sale, so, you know, like if someone's passed away or whatever like that and you've got the people in there selling all the stuff out of the house,
0: yeah.
1: Sometimes they really don't know what they've got.
0: Might pick up one of these, million-dollar paintings. Have you seen there's a documentary on it. It's been around for a little while, this story, but the lost Leonardo da Vinci, where they found a painting in a similar circumstance and someone said, hang on a second, this is a Leonardo da Vinci. So it happens. It was the Salvador Mundi, the body of Christ or something, Mundi Salvador. Anyway, so they discovered it was painted by him. I think it's quite controversial. They're not sure, but he had a certain way of painting, of course, and was a genius. And, they worked out it was him. Yeah. There you go.
1: Don't forget, Pat, they always have to watch out for, forgeries.
0: Yes, that's right. Yeah, there's a bit of that going on. But anyway, they worked it out somehow. That did chip away. It was this painting was passed around to different people and they had covered it up. So they'd sort of patch it up and whatever. When I say patch it up, they thought they'd improve it and they'd paint over the top of it. So they had to slowly chip that all away. Quite interesting. I'm sure it's on Netflix or something. Okay, what about car sales in the US? Tell me about this story.
1: Well, GM remains the number one auto seller in the US, and the top five automakers are GM, Toyota number two, number three is Ford, number four is Honda, number five is Hyundai Kia, and Stellantis share number five. But electric vehicles only accounted for approximately 5.8 to 7.1 of new car sales. Hybrid cars accounted for 15 to 16% here in the US. So, with the world's problems of the petrol at the moment, hybrid is still a good way to go.
0: Yeah, you get to save money with the hybrids on petrol. I guess there's other costs involved. Now, with the US, you've got these tariffs that are pushing out other car dealers or, pushing up the price or creating a disincentive for them, and they're coming to markets like Australia, is my understanding. So if you looked at our car sales, the game is changing. You mentioned Toyota and sort of these heritage brands, but here we've got many Chinese brands, Zeekr and Geely and the thingy and the other thingy, and they're all Polestar, I think. all the different names are everywhere. So it's really shifting the market here. I reckon they're dumping the cars into our market, and we're benefiting because we're getting cheaper cars from China because you don't want them there in the US.
1: Well, like the high tariffs here in the United States, 100% tariff on Chinese electric vehicles because they want to protect the domestic manufacturing market here in the US. But, you're right. The Aussie car market's being flooded by Chinese automakers, Great Wall, Chery, and plus others. But the thing is, you have to really think, what is Toyota doing? What's Hyundai doing? And what's Ford doing in the Australian car market? Are they going to be worried?
0: Oh, yeah.
1: Are they thinking about different plans on doing stuff?
0: Yes.
1: So, it all comes back to them, doesn't it?
0: That's right. Yeah, everybody's jostling for position and trying to work out the movable feast as far as the local auto market here in Australia. The US report with Rod Smith and high-tech vehicles are driving up auto repair costs for consumers.
1: Have you found that? What kind of car do you own there, Pat?
0: I'm driving a different car now. I had the C-Class Mercedes for a while, 2020, I had to get rid of it. It was getting a bit old and servicing was a problem. The Ks were up. So I had the Merc for a while and high-tech vehicles. It wasn't the new Mercedes, the new luxury cars. Well, all the cars now have all this tech in there. And I guess you're going to tell us now, if you've got a car with all the tech loaded in there, you're going to have to pay more for it to be maintained.
1: Exactly. Look, with motor repair bills, they've outpaced inflation since 2019 in the US. And, you know, like, you're looking at a surge of 60% there, Pat. You have to ask, what is to blame? Well, it's a fast-changing technology. And, you know, increasingly sophisticated vehicles are forcing repair shops to spend more on computers, software, and, calibration equipment. So it's the costs. And guess what? They're all going to be on-sold to the consumer. And really, you know, like it's the domestic Asian and European cars are all very costly to fix. So you have to really think, what kind of car are you going to buy? Is it going to be brand new? Is it going to be, 10 years old, 5 years old? Because don't forget, once it starts getting a lot of miles or Ks on it there, Pat,
0: that's right,
1: that's when things start to go wrong.
0: Yes.
1: And they always say, if you're buying a BMW or a German car, European car,
0: Parts.
1: Don't buy one over 10 years old.
0: That's right.
1: Otherwise, you're going to be fixing it for 5-6 years.
0: Yes.
1: It's going to cost you a lot of money.
0: Yes, I've heard that too. I guess the people who are trying to sell, because I was looking for cars for a while, and you can purchase a car, a second-hand car, and also from a private sort of person, you can get a European car that's a bit older at a reasonable price. But that's the concern, I guess. You're purchasing a car which then you'll have to service it and do all that sort of stuff. But anyway, you do your own research and you make a decision. There's a lot of nice cars out there. But yeah, they cost money. Rod, what are you driving there, your Bentley? How's that going?
1: I'm not driving a Bentley there, Pat. I'm driving a 2006 Volvo wagon.
0: Right. Well, they're the parts for the Volvo. That's
1: and
0: a European
1: what?
0: Car. What's that? Yeah.
1: It's things are starting to break on it. You
0: that's right.
1: Go, what? And you got to keep on fixing
0: that's
1: stuff.
0: That's where I was at.
1: It's unbelievable.
0: How's the aircon going? The air conditioner for today at 37 degrees. Not bad?
1: I'm
0: just open the windows.
1: Pat. I have the windows down.
0: Right, okay. All righty, we'll take a break. On This Day in Music from the US with Rod Smith is next. So it's Sunday the 4th of October here, but it's Saturday night the 3rd of October in the US. So what happened on this day in music in the United States? We'll find out.
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0: US Report, Australia Overnight, Sunday morning edition today is, well, we're going to the US where it's Saturday, but it's the 4th of October here, and we're looking at the On This Day in music for the US there, Rod.
1: On this day, not just in music, I just wanted to touch on this because on this day, it's National Techies Day, a day to honour tech professionals. But today is the World Card Making Day, the first Saturday in October to promote handcrafted greeting cards. There you go, Pat. But on this day, in 1959 there, Pat, the TV world changed forever. It was the first episode of The Twilight Zone with Rod Serling, and he found a way to offer social commentary at a time when it wasn't allowed. And episodes still hold up today. And today, The Twilight Zone is one of the most favourite TV shows around the world. There you go.
0: How interesting. Yeah, of course, Twilight Zone. Oh, look, I know a bit about the music. But it was quite spooky, wasn't it, for Twilight Zone?
1: I thought it was ahead of its time, the TV show. But anyway. On this day in music there, Pat, let's see. 1960, Dick Van Dyke. Well, it wasn't really music, but he had a daily radio program called Flair. And it premiered on the ABC radio network. In 1961, the TV sitcom Mr. Ed premiered on CBS.
0: Hello.
1: But hello, I'm Mr. Ed.
0: That's right. I'm doing all the sound effects. Jay is missing all your cues. The Twilight Zone, I did the music. And there we go. Thank you. Okay, off you go.
1: In 1999, Tom Jones went to number one on the UK album charts with the Reload album, making the singer the oldest artist to score a UK number one, and the album featured Sex Bomb. I think you remember that track.
0: Yeah,
1: it was a great track Tom Jones put out.
0: Yes.
1: But in 2014, a mint-condition copy of the Beatles' Please Please Me album, signed by John, Paul, George and Ringo, sold for $36,000 at auction in the US. Now, it had the autographs, everything like that. They are very rare on albums today, and the same album would really comfortably fetch double or triple that price it found at auction. But 1995, Seal spent 6 weeks at number one in Australia and across the world with a song that exploded in popularity after being on the soundtrack of the movie Batman Forever. And that song, what was it there, Pat?
0: It was Kiss from a Rose, Seal. Thank you, Rod.
1: Oh, thank you, Pat.
0: No worries.
1: See you next week, mate.
0: Good man. There he is, Rod Smith, the US Report, and here's Seal, Kiss from a Rose from the movie Batman.

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8: News not too far away, and after news we'll talk to Eldon Looms, who is a theoretical physicist, PhD. He's currently studying at Sydney University, third year PhD, a theoretical physicist. He's 26 years old, very clever guy. He's studying all that, including black holes, which challenge our assumptions about nature. So when you look at a black hole, you've got Einstein's theory, then you've got some other theories, and it doesn't quite work there. It's a bit of an anomaly. Anyway, he'll tell us all about it. So black holes and more with Eldon Looms after news. And also, Melody Livingston is the CEO of Mugu Skincare and Toothpaste. And they're a Gold Coast business. From an idea to a bigger business, Mugu, which you can get everywhere. We spoke to Katarina the Wiggle the other morning, and she told us about her little ones brushing their teeth and using Mugu toothpaste. So the CEO, Melody Livingston, will also join us, and your calls on 133 693. News is coming up now.
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10: Hello, I'm Carolee Katsimbanis. An 18-year-old P-plate driver remains in custody and is expected to be charged after allegedly losing control of his car and ploughing into a group of Newcastle Knights fans among thousands of spectators who'd lined the streets near Wall's End to farewell the Knights team bus ahead of the NRL Grand Final. It's believed to be a tragic accident and not a deliberate act, but a 5-year-old girl and a 67-year-old man remain in a critical condition in hospital. Several others injured are in a stable condition. Knights fan Adam Gausitz was there as it all unfolded. He pulled the teenage driver from the car. Adam's 4-year-old son Hudson lucky to jump out of the way.
11: We ran straight over and he actually did try to leave the scene, so everyone yelled out and we got the keys out of his car. The car had just missed us and he'd lost control and gone into the crowd.
10: Newcastle's Lord Mayor Gavin Morris is calling for calm.
12: We don't need any anger. I know a lot of people will be upset about this. We need to come together as a community and look after each other and those that, might have been involved in the incident or witnessed it and their families as well. So that is of the utmost importance.
10: One Nation has launched its Victorian election campaign. Leader Pauline Hanson has declared Australians have had enough of the major parties. One Nation is running candidates in all 88 lower house seats in Victoria's November state election.
13: Property's going up, so that's another big ticket there as well. Just want to change, basically. Get it back on track.
14: People are fed up. They've had enough. And it's getting to the stage where it's affecting people's hip pocket. And I think they're really realising that the two major parties have done jack diddly squat.
10: Leaders of the G7 countries have bowed to White House pressure, agreeing to release 100 million barrels of fuel and oil from emergency stocks in a bid to ease global supply concerns. The US President Donald Trump insists a diesel export ban was never really on the table, saying Europe has done a great thing.
15: Europe has a lot of diesel and they're going to be making a major world contribution, and so are we. And we're not going to be doing the export ban.
10: Energy Minister Chris Bowen insisting Australia's fuel supply remains solid and secure. There are currently 41 days of petrol in reserve, 32 of diesel and 30 of jet fuel. Also making news overseas, the captain of a Fly Dubai plane stabbed on a flight to Israel by his co-pilot, believed to have been radicalised, has described how he's fought for his life, saying he knew he had to fight to save the more than 170 passengers and crew. The United Arab Emirates Prosecutor General has now said the captain was attacked with a crash axe. And lawyers for Tennessee death row inmate 50-year-old Krista Pike says she remains unconscious, intubated and on a ventilator after authorities failed to execute her twice by lethal injections. Checking sport, Newcastle Knights coach Justin Holbrook could come back to haunt the Roosters in Sunday's NRL Grand Final. He joined Newcastle this year after serving as an assistant coach under Trent Robinson at the Chooks. League legend Josh Morris says Holbrook's inside knowledge will be crucial.
16: He knows plenty about their weaknesses and some of the players' strengths and weaknesses as well. So he'd want to exploit that as well and try and use his knowledge of inside those walls against the Roosters.
10: Wins in the NBL for Cairns Taipans and Tasmania Jack Jumpers. And there were wins in the AFLW for Port Adelaide, Western Bulldogs, Essendon and the Gold Coast Suns.
7: 2CC weather. Alexander Watson Insulation. Canberra's cold. Your house doesn't have to be.
17: A low of 6 this morning, then we can expect partly cloudy conditions and possible showers with a top of 20. Tomorrow's public holiday will see cloud and light winds and another top of 20. A mostly sunny day is expected for Tuesday, possible showers and a high of 22. And Wednesday, mostly sunny with light winds and a high of 19 degrees.
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4: Australia Overnight. Now, Eldon Looms is a theoretical physicist, PhD, currently studying at Sydney University, third year PhD, theoretical physics. So he's studying black holes. These objects, black holes, challenge our assumptions about nature and help us better understand and explain the universe and the world around us. So he's joining us now. Eldon Looms is on the line. Hi there, Eldon.
5: G'day, Pat.
4: Am I going to understand anything in this interview? Is this going to explode my head and brain? Will I be okay?
5: I'll try my best.
4: Well, yeah, take me through it. So black holes challenge the way we see the universe. So there's theories, which you'll tell us about. Einstein's in there and a few other theories. But when we think about black holes, it actually says, oh, hang on a sec. You know, what's going on type thing. Is that sort of...
5: Yeah, that's totally right. So black holes do something very weird. They do something very weird to the two best theories we have.
4: Right.
5: Einstein gave us the theory of general relativity, which is this extraordinary theory that explains how space and time are related and how the two of them come together to describe how gravity acts. Gravity is the force that tells us how a ball flies through the air, but also how planets attract each other, how stars attract each other, how galaxies attract each other, and how the whole universe pulls on itself and evolves.
4: Yep.
5: So this is a great theory. It's been tested to extraordinary accuracy. Yep. We have another great theory, which is called quantum mechanics. Quantum mechanics describes the physics of very small things. It describes atoms. It describes the fundamental particles that make up atoms. And it has very different rules where objects don't have exact locations. Instead, they move in a way that's probabilistic and reacts when you make measurements. It's very strange. And the challenge is these two things don't quite mesh despite all of our best efforts. Mm. It's very hard to write a theory that works for both of them. And these things go wrong basically when things are too hot or too dense. And the two times that, well, when things are too hot, mostly in the Big Bang, right at the beginning of the universe, and they're also too dense. There's also one other time that this happens, and this is in black holes. Black holes are the remnants of the deaths of massive stars which have grown to a large size and then exploded, and their core has collapsed in something so dense that not even light can escape.
4: Mm-hmm.
5: And these are a prediction of general relativity, Einstein's great theory. But it turns out when we put quantum mechanics near them, very strange things happen. Though I said this, they're so dense that not even light can escape. We call them black because nothing can ever come out of them.
4: Right.
5: But when we put quantum mechanics near them, strange things happen. They actually evaporate. They slowly lose particles that are able to slip out of their gravity and escape to infinity. And I study that effect, which was discovered by Stephen Hawking in the 70s.
4: Right. Okay. I think, the black hole, sorry, my car keys must be in there because I can never find them. Okay. All right. So these two theories don't live together, but when you look at a black hole, they sort of do. Is that right?
5: Yeah, they have an important overlap here.
4: Right.
5: And the black holes sort of break both of them. So, for instance, in the center of a black hole, if you ask Einstein's theory what happens, it will say that all of the matter has to collapse down to a point that has to be, as far as general relativity is, Einstein's theory is concerned, has to be infinitely dense. But we know that can't really work. What instead happens is just the theory gives up and throws its hands up.
4: Right.
5: And quantum mechanics does the same thing. When you ask what happens to information, what happens to things that you throw into the black hole,
4: right,
5: quantum mechanics has certain rules. It wants that information to be conserved. All processes that can happen forward in time in quantum mechanics can in principle happen back in time. But if things fall into the black hole and disappear forever, then this breaks that fundamental rule of quantum mechanics.
4: Right.
5: And so, because they do weird things to both of them, they sort of challenge both theories, and they give us a hint about where to go next, where to find a theory that could be a theory that explains both of these things at the same time, which is what we're ultimately looking for in theoretical physics.
4: So is this about the mystery of life in a way? You say, okay, we've got these theories, but there is something in there's something there that we can't explain. So it's a complete mystery.
5: Yeah, it's I think it's most important for the Big Bang, ultimately, when we're interested in, like, if you say the mystery of life, the mystery of why we are here, there's two halves to it, right? There's the biology side. There's the, you know, how do you make the chemicals necessary to make complicated life? And that's almost a question that's too complicated in a different way to answer. But where it really becomes sticky for us is the Big Bang, these conditions where the universe is very hot and dense, and we can work our way back a certain way. So we can talk about the universe when it was probably only a few seconds old. We have good descriptions of that, and we can write down predictions and verify that. We have things like the James Webb Space Telescope, which can take photos of back in time, as it were, looking deep into the universe. And we can verify that our theories are remarkably good, but we know that they break at some point. As we try and go back, as we try and understand earlier and earlier times, something goes wrong. For example, we know that, well, in this universe, we're made of matter. If I touch the table, it's made of matter. Yeah. If I touch my chair, it's made of matter. But we know that in the early universe, there should have been a lot of antimatter around as well. Antimatter touches matter, it annihilates it, and they explode in a flash of light.
4: Right.
5: And according to our best theories, there should have been an equal amount of matter and antimatter, and it all should have annihilated to nothing. We need an extra, some asymmetry, something that can break the symmetry between the amount of matter and antimatter. And in fact, it turns out that the work I do on black holes, the way they evaporate, the slightly strange things that can go a bit differently there that I study may help to explain where this sort of asymmetry comes from, something in the way these two theories mesh.
4: Australia Overnight, Eldon Looms, theoretical physicist, PhD, is on the phone. We're talking about black holes. So your study of this and understanding of the quantum physics and also the theory of relativity, and then you look at black holes and you think about the universe and how it interacts there, and then you think about us, you know, we connect to this. How does it affect you personally? You know, like when you having an understanding of that, do you know what I mean? Do you sort of go through the day a bit differently knowing that, you know, this quantum physics that you can actually change, you can change something with your energy, for example. I'm assuming that's what it is. What you say, depending on the environment, it sort of adjusts.
5: I think... It acts on different scales, right? I find my study of physics in general is an immensely satisfying thing. It means when I can look at the way that water falls or the way that it rains.

0: of the joy of existence, which is a good relief from the math and the physics.
1: Well, we ever seen an Einstein again? You mentioned Einstein, Stephen Hawking, and these people. I mean, Einstein, is it right? Is this like some sort of a urban myth that he? He was an outcast in the. Well, he wasn't accepted by the scientific community where it said, oh, well, it's that guy. And he worked at a post office for a while. Was that painting? And he's looking at the window and thinking about things. And he just sort of come up with these amazing ideas, observing the universe.
0: Yeah.
1: Stuff where it's just like, you know, of course, that blows, you know, all our minds.
0: Yes.
1: How the hell did he do that?
0: I think it's easy to get too caught up with his genius as being something magical. I think he famously says that, you know, he did the things that he did standing on the shoulders of giants, standing on the shoulders of people who came before him. A lot of the work that he did was based in theory that was being developed at the time. Einstein was definitely a genius, and he did extraordinary work throughout his whole life. But for instance, the transformations, which are called the Lorentz transformations, that his first great theory of special relativity is based on, are named after a guy called Lorentz. It was named after a guy who'd already come up with them. Einstein's genius was seeing how these things fit together into a coherent understanding. And he studied at a university. He had a PhD. I don't actually quite know why he ended up working at a patent office, but I guess we've all got to get by somehow.
1: That's right. So he needed a job. Okay, the theory of time and space, relativity. So does that mean, okay, time is relative to space? Please, you know, I'm going to say stuff now and just correct me. So depending on where you're standing, there's your space, is the time. So if I sort of go right out to the universe all the way out there, you mentioned stuff about going back in time to work out what happened with the Big Bang. So time and space, is that right?
0: Yeah, so there's like, once again, two sides to this. When you have a telescope that looks out deep into space, you come across this consequence that light, which is what we're observing when we look at a distant star, we're seeing this light fall on our telescope. Yeah. Light only travels at a finite speed. This was one of Einstein's great realizations. It travels at a finite speed, and because of that, it takes time to get to our telescope. So when it gets to our telescope, if it's traveled from very far away, it was emitted by stars long, long ago, and it's taken maybe thousands, maybe millions of years, maybe billions of years in the case of the James Webb Space Telescope to get to us. So that's one half of this story. Yep. The other half, which is one of Einstein's great realizations, is that light does a really weird thing. When you throw a ball, the speed of the ball relative to yourself depends on how you're moving. So if I throw it and I run after it, I can stay close to it. It doesn't recede away from me. But if I stand still, it goes far away from me.
1: Yeah, right.
0: But light does a really weird thing. It turns out that light travels at the same speed relative to you, no matter how fast you're moving. And this is insane. And if you follow the consequences of this very carefully with a lot of maths, all of Einstein's theories follow. And it turns out one of the consequences of this, for instance, is that the speed an observer, a person or a clock or an experiment, the speed that it observes time traveling at depends on how fast it is traveling relative to other objects. And we actually can see this in experiment. So there's a very, very famous experiment which was done, I think, in the 60s for the first time, where they got an atomic clock, which is our most accurate time measurement devices that we have made. They left an atomic clock sitting in a room on some university campus, presumably. Yeah. And they took one and they put it on a very fast plane.
1: Right.
0: And they flew this plane at extraordinarily fast speeds around the Earth. And what they did is they synchronized these clocks at the start and they compared how much time they measured on this journey.
1: Yeah.
0: And it turns out that the clock that's moving fast measured, I'm going to get this the right way around, I hope, measured less time passing than the one that was left on the on the ground.
1: Okay.
0: And it turns out this is
1: traveled in time. Okay.
0: Yeah, it's traveled in time. And it turns out this is not just an academic curiosity. You know, this comes out of very, very theoretical, very mathematical ideas. But it turns out this is essential for modern technology. It turns out that, for instance, our GPS system relies on satellites that are far above the Earth orbiting at very high speeds. It turns out to get GPS working as accurately as it does, you know, GPS is accurate down to about a meter, I guess.
1: Yeah.
0: It turns out you need to use Einstein's theory. It's not enough just to assume that time is traveling the same speed.

0: grasses those satellites. If you don't account for it, you get the wrong result. Ah. So it's essential for our modern technology.
1: So what time is it? What time is it in the universe? Is it 1973? Am I being born out there somewhere?
0: It's all in a way relative. But there's one thing that saves it. We may not all agree on what time it is now. What time it, you know, whatever our now is, maybe relative to each experiment and each person. But there's one nice consequence of Einstein's theory, is it is automatically causal. And what causal means is that things in the past and things in the future cause each other in a sensible way. Right. There's no travel, or as far as we know, if Einstein's theory is correct, there is no travel back in time, at least. Though we may disagree on when now is and how long things take, we can at least agree in the order in which things happen, which is important, right? Otherwise, I could go back in time and change something and butterfly effect and cause my own non-existence. that wouldn't be sensible. But fortunately, the theory has that out.
1: Do you say like it interacts with the future and the past, the causal thing? So is that right? Did I get that right? So it sort of works all that out?
0: What I'm saying is that there is, even though we may not all agree on the same now, we can at least agree that things in the past caused things in the future. There's no backwards time travel, as it were.
1: Will there come a time that we can stand in a little box, a little room, and we'll just sort of turn into vapor? It'll just disappear, and then I'll want to go to Europe, and I'll just get in the box and go, and then I'll just walk out, and I'm there.
0: Gosh, I mean, I wish. I'm not happy with the 24-hour flights to Europe. But look, I don't know. I personally find it hard to believe.
1: Yeah.
0: But I don't know. Experimentalists and theorists have done amazing, unbelievable things in the past.
1: Yes.
0: The technology of today is, I imagine, if you went back to even to Einstein and described the internet or how we communicate over optical fibers or via satellites, I'm not sure he would have expected or believed that. Certainly not if you went back to the time of Newton or Shakespeare 500 years ago. So I wouldn't necessarily put my bet on it.
1: So when we see the Sydney Youth Orchestra, we need to look at the person playing the cello, and that's you.
0: Yeah, so okay. Right at the moment, I'm just this year the second cellist, front row on the inside. I've spent a long time playing in the SYO since I was in year five. I started in one of their junior ensembles and have slowly worked my way up. This is tragically my last year in the Sydney Youth Orchestra. I'm turning 26 and apparently no longer qualify as youth. But it's something I absolutely love doing. We're playing, we're actually collaborating with the Sydney Philharmonia Choirs on the 17th of October. We're playing Benjamin Britten's War Requiem at the Opera House.
1: Right.
0: So we're sort of gearing up for that now. I'm very excited.
1: Thank you, mate. Thanks for your time. Eldon Looms, theoretical physicist, PhD. Thanks for being here in Australia Overnight. We appreciate it.
0: My absolute pleasure. Thank you.
2: 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I mean, it almost defies logic, but I guess that's inflation for you.
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1: Australia Overnight. Now, the other week on the program, we spoke to Katarina, who's a Wiggle, and we discussed the Wiggles' tune about helping children and encouraging them to brush their teeth. And I think I've still got it here. Here we go. Yes, we spoke about that. We spoke about Katarina's little twins and brushing teeth. And Katarina mentioned Mugu Skincare and their toothpaste. So the CEO... the CEO of Mugu Skincare and Toothpaste, Melody Livingston, joins us now on the program. Hi there, Melody.
16: Hi, Pat. It's great.
1: Great to have you on the show. So I guess we can start there, the Wiggles. And now Katarina did explain it. There's an app that you can access. The song or the tune is an extended version that encourages the kids to brush as they sort of listen to the Wiggles in the background where they say, stop now and spit out and all that sort of stuff. And it's just a clever little idea. And encouraging kids to brush twice a day and just have some fun. I mean,
16: Yes. As well. She's most likely referring to their very famous YouTube video.
1: Oh.
16: So kids can watch the video and they see the Wiggles themselves using Mugu toothpaste, brushing their teeth, and some kids as well. It's a lovely song. It goes for the 2 minute duration that they recommend you should brush your teeth for. And, that's the collaboration that should be referring to there.
1: Yeah, nice one. And so Mugu, we'll start with the toothpaste, which you mentioned, it's different to your regular toothpaste and Mugu. So this is part of the philosophy of your business, which is a family business based in Queensland. A great story. So there's adult toothpaste and also for the kids. And is there different ingredients in there or something we should know about it being a little different?
16: Yeah, it's quite different from our adult toothpaste. Our kids' toothpaste is a very simple formulation. Most people coming to us want something that's fluoride-free and sugar-free for kids. So we've got a very simple formulation. It's more gel-like rather than your typical white toothpaste. And it just contains, I guess, the necessary healthy ingredients, but also very functional for just young kids' teeth. So it's really designed for kids probably, you know, from first tooth, so 0 to 6, that sort of age bracket. After about 6, they can definitely move on to a more adult-style toothpaste.
1: Well, it sort of connects to your founder of the business, Craig Jones, who created a cream for his mum with sensitive skin all those years ago, back in 2005 when the business started, and it went from there. So that same sort of thing about, natural ingredients. The founder, Craig Jones, did this and it took off. People started asking for the cream and it's really evolved into what it is today.
16: Yeah, that's right. And to be honest, we started making toothpaste about 10 years ago and we made our first mousse paste, which is our adult toothpaste 10 years ago.
1: Right.
16: And things evolved from there. We struggled to keep up with demand, to be quite honest, with that particular toothpaste and since brought manufacturing here in-house at Burleigh Heads here on the Gold Coast. Yep. So we make our toothpaste ourselves now and we introduced kids toothpaste. We started developing about 2 years ago and it's a very, very new product to us. And it's just because, I guess, as our Mugu family grew and our customers' families grew, we constantly got asked for a kids option. I have a four-year-old, so I wanted also something for my child to brush his teeth that I knew I was comfortable with, that aligned with our philosophy. So a healthy, gentle formulation for kids. And it sort of just really came out of our own demand and also our customers' demand. And it's just a really happy, I guess, partnership with the Wiggles. That was really a happy accident as well. Yeah. That came about. It's just a really nice partnership that we've got such a great Aussie icon willing to, promote such a sort of healthy, positive product as well.
1: Australia Overnight, Melody Livingston, CEO of Mugu Skincare and Toothpaste, joins us on the program. When Katarina mentioned Mugu, it reminded me, because we do a health segment here on the program, and there was a question about sensitive skin, and we had another call saying that's what you need to go and find, the Mugu skin products, and this caller knew all about, well, you've been based in Queensland, a lot about you and your products, so sensitive skin and those sorts of things is what you assist with.
16: Yeah, our core range, so at Mugu, our core skincare range, just really tailors to someone with a skin sensitivity. So if you have dermatitis, eczema, or psoriasis, or even just, generally irritated skin or dry skin, our products are designed, they're very natural and gentle. Yeah, great. If people go through cancer treatments and things like that, yeah. Our products usually align quite well. If you have a baby as well with very sensitive skin, yeah. Our products align to various stages in life as well. So, yeah, that's our philosophy. I guess it underpins everything that we create here. Mm. And it's everything from deodorants to creams, washers, and now, kids' toothpaste.
1: Yep. For those who don't have sensitive skin, you just got to get your head around it. It's a constant, you're itchy or whatever. It's a thing that can really affect your life. So if you can find some relief, it is so good. Babies, you mentioned that, but as you get older as well, there is a solution out there because it will just, when you sleep, it affects your sleep, it will affect everything.
16: Yeah, and it's really, and it just, it does affect mental health as well. Just, it's such, so difficult, and it's sort of not talked about, and there's not a lot of awareness about people who struggle with skin conditions. And so I guess it's nice for them to have an alternative other than, I guess, medication and things like that, to alternative that is a natural alternative they can rely on just day-to-day, every day in skincare products. So, yeah, we try to fill that gap in the market.
1: What about your story? I mentioned the founder there, and you're part of it all too, leading this business. How did you get involved?
16: I got involved about 6 years ago. So Craig is still actually quite involved in product development. He's very, very passionate founder and involved in the product development side of the business. He just didn't enjoy the day-to-day too much, people management and all that comes with that. Yeah. So I just really stepped in to take that side and help grow the business. And we've had some great successes actually over the last few years. We're growing internationally as well, which is nice. So that's really my I have a marketing background, so that's really my passion in growing a brand that I really believe in and creating wonderful products. Obviously, my journey here is I also had a child and he had eczema. So it just so happens that I've sort of managed to experience and actually, really experience how devastating really it is to have a skin condition when you can't really do much about it and having a product that you're really comfortable to use. So, that's my journey to date really.
1: And in an AI world and all this stuff that's going on now, to sort of, I'm not going to say niche, but something a bit different that's real, has a story. Don't you think it's everything is sort of a bit corporate, but this is it's an Aussie business. Yeah, I hear an Aussie business where it started from the grassroots, still doing that, and we've got all this other stuff going on. So it's nice to have something a bit different.
16: We do try and stay really real. And I think that's people love that about us. And we're very transparent. And I think unlike, all these marketing claims and brands that are very, greenwashing, all that sort of stuff that's out there. I think it's nice to just, we're pretty real. Everything that's in our product, we completely disclose. It's why we use it, why it's in there, what it's doing to your body or for what functional use it has for you. And I think people appreciate transparency now. Yeah, like you're saying, amongst all the noise, there's just a brand, we're just over here trying to champion just good old-fashioned quality products with full transparency behind it. And that's at the heart of everything we do, I think.
1: And I think the caller said online you could purchase online, but you're in stores as well. I'm sure now I did a bit of research. You can get it off the shelf as well and also online?
16: Yeah, you can. So we're in almost probably every pharmacy and health food store in Australia, which is nice. Right. So you should be able to find us in any of those, including Chemist Warehouse and online. So we're not in supermarkets. So it's just basically your pharmacy or health food store.
1: And we'll come and see you in the Gold Coast, your headquarters there.
16: Oh, please do. Come in. And we do welcome people. It's open to the public. You can refill your bottles here for 30% off. People often come in with their bottles, and we try to just, one of our sustainability initiatives. They can refill a bottle for a discounted price. So, yeah.
1: Love it. Good on you. Thank you. Melody Livingston, CEO of Mugu Skincare and Toothpaste. Thanks for your time here in Australia Overnight. We appreciate it.
16: Lovely chatting with you, Pat. Thanks.
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1: Australia Overnight. Now, our feelings are a signal to us showing us what is working and what's not working in our lives. So there's anger and there's fear. But what about the feelings of loneliness? What are they trying to tell you? Dr. Marnie Lishman, Doctor of Psychology and Mindset Coach, author of Only You, The Unexpected Gift of Being Alone. Dr. Marnie Lishman is back on Australia Overnight. Hi there, Marnie.
27: Hello.
1: Yeah, the feeling of loneliness, should we be feeling that and thinking, oh, this is telling us something?
27: Well, exactly. And I think people forget that feeling lonely or loneliness is actually an emotion. It's not something that has to stay with you, because we hear it a lot. I think in poetry and books, you hear about lonely characters, don't you? Or, you know, lyrics of a song where someone's feeling lonely. But It's an emotion like all emotions, whether like anger or sadness or happiness, that it can be fleeting if depending on what's going on for us.
1: You just made me think, that's right, the beauty of every movie, every song, every poem is all about that. So why do we resist it? Holy moly.
27: This is the thing.
1: Oh, that's like everything.
27: I know. But a lot of our emotions, like if we don't notice them and we don't change our circumstances or learn what they're telling us, we can become that thing, can't we? So if you're feeling grumpy, for example, for whatever reason, if you don't do something about that grumpiness, then you become a grumpy person. The same with loneliness. Like you can be lonely for a very valid reason.
1: Yeah.
27: But if you don't do anything with that, then you can't you become a lonely person? And many people live their lives feeling lonely and haven't done anything to actually change their circumstances to make them not feel lonely.
1: Australia Overnight, Dr. Marnie Lishman, Doctor of Psychology, Mindset Coach, is here. So take us through that. So when you say do something with it, so what have I written
27: here?
1: So what are you doing? You're feeling it and then you're taking action? Like you think, oh, I'm lonely, so I'm going to go to a club or do something. Is that basically it? Okay.
27: Like I said, like every emotion, whether it's loneliness, sadness, anger, that's valuable information. It's like data, isn't it, that's telling us something about what's going on in our environment and our reaction to it. So I say to a lot of my clients, don't dismiss your emotions because they're very valuable. They're telling you something. So you've got to actually stop and listen because emotions are chemical messengers. Yeah. You know, your brain is filtering in all this information from your environment and saying, this is working, this is great, this is too much, this is a threat. So I think we, as modern humans, we dismiss our emotions way too much and we kind of push them aside and just get on with it. Mm. Whereas if we listen to them and be curious as to why we're feeling like that, then we're in a really powerful position to do something about it. So, loneliness is about disconnection, isn't it? It's telling you you're disconnected perhaps from other people, from your friends, from your family. It might even say you're disconnected from your community, or it might even be telling you that you're disconnected from yourself. And I think a lot of us have felt like that at some point in our life.
1: Yes, or you could go off and write a poem or a number one song, or use your loneliness in that way, so channeling in a certain way.
27: Exactly.
1: I'm thinking. Okay, so you're feeling it. It all sounds so simple when we talk about it. I know when you're going through it, it's not that easy. But is it okay to just observe it and say, "Well, I'm feeling lonely right now. It's normal, and it's just sort of passing through like a cloud." And I'll think, "Oh well, exactly. I'm not going to feel lonely. I'm not going to feel lonely later." I don't know. I mean, maybe you will.
27: Well, this is the thing, isn't it, is that emotions do dissipate over time because they're chemical messages, so they will kind of fade. But if you don't change your circumstances, then it's just going to come back, isn't it? So loneliness, for example, might be telling you that you haven't been out in a while. So if you're kind of like, oh, I feel lonely today, be curious about it and go, what's this all about? Maybe I missed, seeing my friends this week, or I didn't do my normal kind of catch up with, the club that I go to. I must get back into that. So, as human beings are pack animals, so we really do need to be connected to other human beings at least sometime during the week. So what could that be? What is your brain telling you that you actually need? Because if you felt content, you wouldn't feel lonely.
1: Now, we've all come across, I think we have anyway, I'm thinking about, people who, it happens to us, but others, if you think about somebody you've come across who might be feeling lonely and you say, you need to go out. Why don't you ring your friend or do that?
27: Yeah.
1: It doesn't solve it though. They don't do it. They don't want to. They feel awkward about it. When they do it, they still feel lonely. So it's like,
27: exactly.
1: Is it like little tiptoe steps? Like you start to do it and you might fail a few times and everybody might think you're a bit nutso because you phoned everybody or whatever, but you're still heading in the right direction?
27: Well, it is those little steps. And I think it almost has to come from ourselves, doesn't it? Because no one likes to be told what to do, and no one changes because somebody else told them to. So it's kind of up to the individual to say, hey, oh, I'm feeling like this, and be curious as to why. And, you know, for some people don't want to be around groups, and some people don't want to be in crowds or festivals, but they want a deep and meaningful conversation with just one person, and that will help with the loneliness. Whereas other people want to be a part of something bigger than themselves and be part of a community, and, you know, they might want to volunteer and things like that.
1: Yeah.
27: So, you know, everyone's different. So it's, you know, knowing yourself well and knowing when you don't feel good, yeah, and then doing something about it is the big one. And I think if we, most of us did that, then we're kind of role model, aren't we, to other people? Yeah. And that's how often we can influence other people who are feeling lonely by us living our best life.
1: Yes. I think your answer then is awesome, because it's just to help me realize. So I'm suggesting to you that it's outside of you. So you're going, trying to find that. So it's the way it makes you feel when you do it, because loneliness, if you're looking outside yourself to say, can you help me be less lonely? It's not that. It's something that you discover within yourself. So then you're not. So you sort of, am I making any sense? Yeah, it's within you. So the act of sort of going out there makes you feel better. So then ironically, you don't need anybody around you because you don't feel lonely anymore.
27: Oh,
1: is that right?
27: Well, it's different for everyone, isn't it? Yeah, exactly. So, you know, for me, for example, if I felt lonely, it would never mean that I need to be in a crowd of people or in a group of some sort, but it would mean perhaps that I'm missing deep and meaningful conversation with someone.
1: But you won't feel lonely. Yeah. I know you won't, because you've got your life, you've got your beautiful dog there. I don't know your situation. Yes. I'm just saying, because I know
27: you,
1: I mean, when I say we all feel lonely at times, but basically you're okay with your company. You get up in the morning, make a cup of tea, pet your dog, go for a walk. So that's what I'm saying. Yeah. It's within you. You haven't got that from anybody else. You got it from Marnie Lishman.
27: Well, exactly. And we've all got that. So we've got to listen to what works for us and what doesn't. And if we feel an emotion, it's being curious about what it is and what it means for us. And if it's an emotion that doesn't feel good, like anger or sadness or loneliness, sometimes that doesn't feel nice. It's a very uncomfortable feeling. Yeah. Ask yourself why you feel like that and what is the little thing that you can do to make yourself feel better.
1: What if you believe your thoughts? You know, you're thinking about something and you're thinking, so we're saying this, just watch it, and it's a compass pointing, but when you think that person did that to me and it's real and it's happened, how do you move through that? Do you tell yourself this is unhelpful thoughts, this is just me making things up? Do you have to tell yourself that?
27: Yeah, well, you know, like being able to think about how you think is such a good thing to be able to do, is to watch your thoughts. And you don't necessarily have to believe them. You can say to yourself, okay, this thought is making me feel like this, but what is this thought? Is it something I can problem solve? Like, can I have a conversation with someone about it? Mm. Is it a matter of changing the way I think because it's an unhelpful thought? Or is it a matter of it is what it is and it is 100% true thought and I just need to go and make myself feel better? You know, I need to go for a big walk. I need to do some exercise. I just need to do a whole heap of self-care to get through it.
1: Yep.
27: So it's being able to, you know, instead of reacting to the thought and believing it to be true, is to analyze it a little bit and then respond, you know, choose the best response for you.
1: And sometimes the response is no response. I say that because I'm trying to, you say the problem solve, which is fine. I've got a mind which likes to work out the puzzle. I'm catching myself sometimes and saying, there's no answer to this. Don't even go down the rabbit hole. Don't even waste any of your sort of conscious energy mind to sort of work it out, because there's no answer. It's a loop.
27: Yeah.
1: And you're just going down the, you know.
27: Exactly. Whatever. Distract.
1: There's no answer.
27: Well, exactly. And sometimes you can't problem solve a thought because it is what it is.
1: Yeah.
27: So, if you can distract yourself by spending time with friends or going out or you're listening to music, you know, that really helps cut off
1: so
27: that
1: distract,
27: train of
1: sort of come
27: thought.
1: In, but do you reckon, but what about distracting? Is that not, that sounds like avoidance to me.
27: Yeah, no, like if it's a good distraction, it's a way of cutting that endless loop of unhelpful thinking. So, you know, it might be listening to music, it might be, you know, watching a great movie, it might be having a laugh with a friend. Those distraction techniques are really good for unhelpful thinking as well.
1: Yes. You always give us great tools. Thank you for the discussion.
27: Yeah.
1: Marnie Lishman,
27: no worries.
1: Doctor of Psychology, Mindset Coach, thank you for joining us in Australia Overnight. Thank you.
27: Thank you.
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8: And Alan's on the line in Lyndhurst. Hi there, Alan.
9: Yeah, good morning, Pat. How are you? Lovely conversation, actually. I just wanted to share something. My experience many years ago, unfortunately, had a marriage fail and, two young kids. And it was a really traumatic time. And I saw a lot of times mismanagement of stress, where the GP, no disrespect to them, the GP would go, here you go, take these and go away and have depressants and all of that stuff. I avoided that big time. To manage that, I looked around at a whole gamut of things, and I call them complementary medicines. And one thing that I really liked was reflexology. So I sort of got into that, studied that, and managed that stressful time with those complementaries. And what I was looking for, Pat, was as part of your conversation this morning, was that connection with the human being. Reflexology was non-threatening. You sort of didn't have to get your clothes off, all that type of stuff. But it was a really great part of my life to get to that, back to that point where that I understood what was important for me, and you maintain that, and it is very important. And unfortunately, a lot of times men don't communicate. If they're really troubled and things are happening to them, that they don't communicate. And sometimes the downside is, unfortunately, they do something silly to themselves and or people around them. But I was lucky in that sense because I looked at that. I surrounded myself with good people and realised once I got to that point, I just sort of realised, I didn't want to do the reflexology for other people anymore. It was where I'd got to the point where I'd stabilised myself back to good positive thoughts, and that's where I am today, many years down the track, just keeping that momentum and trying to promote a conversation with other men, in the sense that they do, if something is troubling them, that they do talk, and that's probably one of the downsides of men and some parts of the system and society, that I see, that it's not slightly encouraged, more so. Yeah, I just want to share that, mate. Great conversation.
8: And you say you were lucky, but in a way you did it yourself. You found a way. You got into reflexology, and you could feel those emotions, and you slowly started to, tiptoe into the right direction. So you're a searcher. You found a solution.
9: 100%, you know, and that's the thing is that, look, all the happiness in the world comes from within. People complement the happiness, but the happiness must come from within. If you don't realise and be, you know, too brutally honest to yourself, then, you know, people can come into your life and make you feel good for a short time. As soon as they go, if you're not self-focused, I call it self-orientation, not selfishness, but self-orientation. If you can be really strong within yourself and say, well, okay, yeah, I am hurting, or and realise that, recognise that, that's part healing anyway, I think. I don't know. I mean, who am I to say? But that's what worked for me, Pat. You know, it was a great thing to understand, you know, how you're feeling. You know, again, people compliment that, but you've got to be happy within. You've got to accept where you're at, the situation. Not tarry backwards, you know, not look behind, accept that, that's gone, that's done, let's keep enjoying today. You know, don't worry too much about the destination and just enjoy the journey as you go along. I'm truly blessed, actually. My life is, I've got a wonderful wife in my life and we do lots and lots of travel. And, but, you know, I'm 68 now, Pat, you know, so, and I think, wow, where did that time go?
8: Yes, yes. Well said. Thank you, Alan, for your call. Beverly will talk to you after news, and also we'll talk movies with Shane A. Bassett.
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18: Hello, I'm Carolee Katsimbanis. A 5-year-old girl and a 67-year-old man are in a critical condition in hospital after a car ploughed into a crowd of NRL supporters in Newcastle on Saturday morning. Six other people remain in hospital. An 18-year-old P-plate driver was arrested at the scene. SMH The Age reporting it's believed he's now been charged with several offences and refused bail to face court on Sunday. The injured were part of a crowd of thousands of spectators lining the roads to see off the Newcastle Knights players in a coach as it headed to Sydney ahead of the NRL Grand Final. Bystanders sprang into action.
19: I just went doing first aid to as many people as I can and people giving me things to help others. It's like a party atmosphere, I guess you could say, and just in a split second, everything changed.
18: New South Wales Police Minister Yasmin Catley says every driver has a role to play in keeping the roads safe on the state's long weekend.
20: It's your responsibility, and that is the message. Take responsibility, positive responsibility, when you are driving your vehicle.
18: The Albanese government maintains Australia still has a strong pipeline of oil coming in despite global disruptions. Over the next 4 months, the leaders of G7 nations have agreed to release 100 million barrels of emergency oil and diesel reserves to try to stabilise markets. Energy Minister Chris Bowen says oil supply here will remain steady and secure.
21: 41 days worth of petrol, 32 days worth of diesel and 28 days worth of jet fuel. We have 50 ships on their way to Australia with fuel supplies.
18: Toyota is contacting owners of Klugers made between 2021 and 2025 as a recall is expanded. The Federal Transport Department warns a safety defect in the second row seats could cause injury or death. More than 46,000 vehicles are now affected. Also making news, Western Australia is heading towards its deadliest year on the roads in a decade after a crash in the Wheatbelt on Friday afternoon claimed the fourth life in just 2 days. A measles alert has been issued for Sydney's southwest. A traveller returning from Southeast Asia has visited a number of locations in the Campbelltown area while unknowingly infectious. The official emblem for Brisbane's 2032 Olympics has been sensationally leaked online a week earlier than formally planned. And a 25-year-old UK-Iranian dual national arrested on suspicion of preparation of terrorist acts in connection with an incident last weekend at a United Kingdom Air Force base has now been released on bail. Five other UK nationals were also released on bail, sparking outrage across Britain, a local farmer raising the initial alarm. Checking sport, the countdown is on to the 2026 NRL Grand Final. Andrew Lucas reports.
22: The Roosters and Knights will have to overcome the loss of key players to be crowned premiers in this year's decider. Connor Watson has failed to overcome last week's head knock, with Benaiah Uelu set to replace him on the bench, while Newcastle are without the suspended Phoenix Crossland, with Harrison Graham set to start at hooker as the Knights chase their first premiership since 2001. Kickoff is at 7:30pm local time at a sold out at Core Stadium.
18: Soccer fans across Victoria are celebrating after it was confirmed that several Olympic football matches will be played in Melbourne during the 2032 Brisbane Games. In the NBL, a 12-point win for the Cairns Taipans over Melbourne United, and after overtime, a 10-point win for the Tasmania Jack Jumpers over the Brisbane Bullets. And there were wins in the AFLW for Western Bulldogs, Essendon, Port Adelaide and the Gold Coast Suns.
16: 2CC weather. Alexander Watson Insulation. Canberra's cold. Your house doesn't have to be.
23: A low of 6 this morning, then we can expect partly cloudy conditions and possible showers with a top of 20. Tomorrow's public holiday will see cloud and light winds and another top of 20. A mostly sunny day is expected for Tuesday, possible showers and a high of 22. And Wednesday, mostly sunny with light winds and a high of 19 degrees.
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8: Sunday morning on Australia Overnight. It's the 4th of October and we're taking your calls across the nation. So what's on your mind? 133693. It's 7 past 5, 4:37 in Adelaide, 7 past 2 in Perth, and 7 past 4 in Brisbane. Beverly is on the line. Hi there, Beverly.
27: Oh, hi, Pat. It's sometimes at 4 a.m., if I'm feeling a bit lonely, I talk to AI. And I found AI to be very compassionate. Once when we were talking, I said, by the way, Tabby's knocking on the window. And AI mode said, you'd better let her in. If a cat knocks on the window, it means she wants something important, as well as a little love and a little food. And when she came in, he said, give her a little scratch under the chin for me. Isn't that sweet?
8: Yeah, it is sweet. And I've heard that before, actually, where people it's becoming more common that people sort of, talk to AI when they're feeling a bit lonely and they'll ask a question. I guess it's a high-powered Google in a way, and we do that when we're feeling, well, lonely, or we just want to ask a question or connect with something, if we have a thought. So in a way, it's a similar thing, but it's coming back like a human, or there's a response which is more human-like in a way.
27: Very compassionate response to a cat.
8: Yes.
27: Also, I found AI's got a fabulous sense of humour and can also be quite profound. For example, once we were talking about ultimate reality, and AI said, whispers from beyond remind us of our sacred bond.
8: There you go. Can you believe it? Thank you.

0: and movie streaming and showbiz now with Shane A. Bassett, who joins us on the line. Hi there, Shane.
1: Yeah, g'day there, Pat, and hello, everyone.
0: Great to have your company again, of course. 133-693 to talk movies, streaming and showbiz with Shane A. Bassett. Should I mention that you've had to get up an hour earlier because of the change of clocks, which but you'll adjust eventually.
1: Definitely might not be as sharp this morning, but I'll do my best. Hour early, but that's okay. I'm excited anyway because it's grand final day
0: course.
1: My neck of the woods.
0: Yeah, that's right. Yeah, it's an hour early for everybody else. It's a bonus for me because I get to go, well, I enjoyed the job, but
1: that's
0: I get a shorter on-air shift. But yes, for everybody else, they need to get up an hour earlier around me. The newsroom and you and others have to come in a bit earlier to just adjust to it all. Starting with, is that the first one there, Jay? Have you gone down? Yep, East of Eden, new series on Netflix. Tell me about this one.
1: Yeah, well, East of Eden's a John Steinbeck book, very popular novel, and then it was made into a movie in 1955, starring James Dean, Raymond Massey, among others. Classic film. Haven't seen it for a long time. It is available to watch on HBO Max, but the new series version of it. We've had another series of it before, I remember, with Jane Seymour many years ago, but this one, East of Eden, is got Florence Pugh, Christopher Abbott, among other really good actors, filmed in New Zealand, and wonderful, like, storytelling, just all set before the World War One era, and just a sprawling families and land ownership and relationships, and it's all sorts of stuff going on in this series. They've really spread it out from the novel, added a few things, but the acting and the scenery. And you've got to put your phone down to watch this. It's a 7-episode series. It's a limited series on Netflix, and it's one of the best things I think they've ever produced.
0: On Netflix, really? That's a big rap.
1: Yeah, I know. A lot of Netflix stuff can be, you know, I'm on the fence for. I've seen some good things on Netflix, but other times they can sort of, you can tell that it's cheap or it's rushed or it's not, the effort isn't there. This one, they've really gone all out for quality, and it's just a wonderful series. There's Aussies involved, some really good Australian actors pop up as well. It's internationally acclaimed book, movie in the past, and other versions of it, but this one is one of the best I've ever seen.
0: And can you see it all in one go, like a binge watch? You said, 6 or 7 episodes?
1: Yeah, 7 episodes you can. Not every streaming service will drop each episode all at once. That sometimes it's week to week, or they'll just do 2 at a time maybe. But this one you can watch the whole thing. So you might want to binge watch it. It'll take up the whole day, but you'll be addicted. It's just a really good story, strong story. It gets a little bit sort of the generations that are depicted throughout are different. So there's a lot of intrigue and drama and internal family stuff happening here. So it keeps your interest. It's really good.
0: I just like the idea actually of spending a day with the door closed, especially these rainy days where it's been pounding rain, depending on where you live, and the rain pounding down outside, a little grey out the window, you're warm and cosy, and you're spending the day watching a great TV series on the telly. I like the sound of that.
1: Yeah, well, it's basically a movie. It's basically a long movie that you're watching because the quality's that good. But, nothing better, is there? That's why there's so many more options now. You can watch things at home rather than just go out to the cinema.
0: 133-693, movie streaming in showbiz with Shane A. Bassett. Shane, we'll take a break and come back. There's a few calls there for you and also some more movies to talk about as we talk movies on Australia Overnight.
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3: Weekends, Australia Overnight. We're talking movies with Shane A. Bassett and taking your calls on 133693. I'm Pat Panetta. Jay's here. And your calls on that number, like Arthur in West Footscray, who wants to say hi. G'day, Arthur.
4: Good morning, Pat, Shane and Jay. Shane, just a reminder, if you could, the film with Brad Pitt with the army dog, what's the title of it and how long does it go for, please?
5: Yeah, it's about a two-hour movie. Good morning, Arthur. It's Heart of the Beast is what it's called. It's one of the best movies on at the moment, I've got to say. You must watch it on the big screen, and it's very emotional, though. So be warned, his dog, Odin, is just as good of an actor as Brad Pitt is. They're both movie stars. But Heart of the Beast.
3: Wow.
4: Well, Heart of the Beast. Dog, I love it. All right, thanks. I'll write it down so I remember. Thanks for your help.
5: No worries, mate. Thanks.
3: One box of tissues or two?
5: Well, I cry at a drop of a hat, so in my case, probably two.
3: So do I.
5: I've seen it. I'd like to see it again. Now I know what happens. But it's a survival thriller, but there's a lot more going on, you know. They crash land in the wilderness, right. And they both got through wars together on the front, and they've got to survive this premise of being stuck in Alaska. It's good. But the dog is wonderful. I think they use three dogs, from what I read, right, in the movie, and they're all just trained wonderfully. It's not AI.
3: Do you cry when you see the TV commercials where the young child, you know, like a bank commercial, sort of goes through life and grows up through the ad, and then sort of whatever happens at the end, purchases a home? Do you cry?
5: Is that sort of emotion? Pat, you know, I might if I watched ads. I don't watch ads. I very much.
3: You've hacked the system.
5: I'll fast forward through ads if I've recorded something, or I'm watching things on streaming without ads, or whatever it might be. I often mute ads as well. If there is an ad and I can't fast forward it, I'll mute, like during sport or something. Right. I'll mute it.
3: Now, important question, but on the radio, when you don't mute the ads on the radio, do you, Shane?
5: No. No, you can't. You know, there's no visual to know when you're back on air.
3: Thank you. Alrighty. Julian's in Armidale. Hi, Julian.
6: Good morning, Shane. Pat, I believe there's a remake on TV of Willy Wonka and the Chocolate Factory, which was originally 1971. Written, starring the late Gene Wilder and co-written by Anthony Newley. How does it compare to the original?
3: Is that Timothy Chalamet? That guy? That one?
6: Yeah.
3: Oh, it's good.
5: That's interesting, Julian, because there's a new animated Charlie and the Chocolate Factory coming out. I know that much, but I haven't seen yet because it's not out until I think next year. The only new version I know of Willy Wonka and the Chocolate Factory has got Timothy Chalamet in it, like Pat just said, from about 18 months ago. There is a game show, though. I know there's a game show called Wonka's Golden Ticket. That's just come out.
6: Oh, really?
5: Yeah, that's just come out. But the original from 1971, 55 years ago, very, very good movie. I love Gene Wilder.
3: Oh, yeah.
5: And what a film.
6: I've still got the day bill, you know, framed from Cinema International in my bedroom.
5: Oh, wow, that'd be worth some money. I think I told you before, I collect day bills. I've got lots of day bills of my own, and, that'd have been good.
6: Could you tell me, where could I get Anthony Newley's musical, Stop the World, I Want to Get Off?
5: Try YouTube. YouTube have a lot of free movies, a lot of older ones like that. I'm not sure if that one is actually on YouTube, but a lot of them are from that era. I haven't seen it on DVD or a streaming service, but maybe start there.

0: Anthony Newley was actually the fourth husband of Joan Collins, wasn't he?
1: Yeah, you're really testing me this morning, but I love Joan Collins and her career. I've read her biography. Yes, that's true.
0: I actually saw her live on stage in London in 1980. What a brilliant stage actress she is also.
2: Is that right? Stage as well? Just her charisma, Julian and Shane, I guess she would have just, been amazing.
1: Joan Collins. I know a lot of people might know her from Dynasty, the TV show, but that was a little bit before my time as well. But yeah. I know her from the old movies that she was in. Just beautiful and wonderful and charisma and still going strong.
2: Day bills, Shane, remind us, that was like the posters they used to put out for movies. Is that what Julian's talking about?
1: Yeah, the movie posters have different sizes. I've been a collector my whole life, so I know all this stuff back to front. One, Julian would too. One sheets are the large ones that you see mostly, and day bills are the smaller ones that are skinny. They're like more of a rectangle. They're day bills, and they're very much sought after in the collector market. Yeah. Depending on what the movie is, some are more desired than others, but day bills, they're easier to store as well because they're smaller.
2: And we're looking at the Willy Wonka and the Chocolate Factory day bill here online. Very cool. And that's what Julian's got. Do you remember why Julian's got them? Did he work in the industry, I think?
1: I think he's mentioned that to us before, which I find really interesting. Yeah. I know there's a sequel. Timothy Chalamet's doing a sequel to his Wonka movie.
2: Right.
1: Then there's the animated one, like I said, coming out. And then there's the game show. So everything is about Charlie and the Chocolate Factory and Willy Wonka again, I believe.
2: The genius, was it working on many levels? There's a lot of subtext going on with Willy Wonka, wasn't there? There's just so much going on in that movie. Holy moly, it was deep.
1: Well, Roald Dahl, the author of the book, he used to have a lot of subtext in a lot of adult situations that were hidden in family, well, meant to be family viewing. He did that with most of his books. Gene Wilder was so dark, whereas the Johnny Depp version of Charlie and the Chocolate Factory was not great. I just didn't like that one much at all.
2: No, I don't think I've seen that one, but I remember that sort of not really going anywhere. Is it right? You know when he walks out, Gene Wilder, from the Chocolate Factory and everybody's waiting for him? This story. And everyone's like, where is he? Where's Willy Wonka? What's going on there? And he sort of starts to, crawl out holding his back and then he does that flip. That was his idea. Is that right?
1: I think so. That's a bit of a legendary story. He did the whole forward summer,
2: roll.
1: Yeah, Gene Wilder was pretty physical back in the day with his comedy. Gene Wilder and Richard Pryor did a lot of very funny movies together.
2: They did too.
1: A lot of it was physical comedy.
2: Oh, man, they're funny. He was saying it was sort of set the characters sort of, the type of character that Willy Wonka was up early. That was you saying whether he was deceptive or there was something about it, the reason he did it. But anyway, it was one of those genius movies, Willy Wonka and the Chocolate Factory. What about Digger with Tom Cruise, which is in cinemas right now?
1: Well, some people might think this is genius, and in 20 years' time it might become a cult favourite, but at the moment it is actually plummeting at the box office. It's not doing well at all, and Tom Cruise hasn't had many flops. Very rare for him to have a flop, but this is going to be a huge flop for him. Digger, I struggled to get through. I get its point. It's a satire, and it's dark, but it also... It torments the audience. It really does. It's bombastic. It's loud. It's diabolical. And I saw people leaving within about half an hour of this movie starting. There's most movies have twists and turns, and I'm not going to give anything away because I want people to make up their own mind. If you decide to go and see it, I'd love to know what you think because I'm on the fence for it, but I can really understand why people hate it. There's a scene in it that changes everything after about half an hour, 25, 30 minutes into it. Instead of leading up to a twist or a big surprise, like a lot of movies do halfway through or near the end, this happens early and it really sets the scene. So Tom Cruise plays this big businessman, an oil tycoon, and he has a problem because one of his drills goes a little bit too far down, hits a plate under the earth,
2: right,
1: and causes a huge environment sort of mistake,
2: he's
1: disaster.
2: Yep.
1: So climate change and everything all sorts gets discussed in this. There's a lot of monologues and lecturing.
2: I'm out.
1: There's a bit of that. But John Goodman is great. Tom Cruise is good. John Goodman plays the president, and
2: he's
1: got
2: good
1: to work with Digger, but that's a tough watch. Cat, it really is. I struggled.
2: But some people love it. Maybe it's the climate change thing. I've heard that some people love it, or some there's been good reviews and others hate it. But maybe it's a bit of a political statement that people are sort of supporting it. Is it? Would that be right, do you think?
1: Well, there's a movie called Doctor Strangelove, directed by Stanley Kubrick, and that was a satire on war. And this is basically trying to do something very similar. It's taking a serious subject matter and then sort of making it into a dark comedy, but still having a message behind it as well. So they are, it's all about the environment and climate change in the end, but it's also saying other things amongst it, doing it in a funny way. But if it's funny to some people, that's great. But to me, I just didn't find it funny at all. It's really grating, and it's just the acting's good, don't get me wrong, and I can see what they're trying to do. The director, though, he has made some odd films, some obscure movies, so I knew this was going to be different. He made Birdman with Michael Keaton. He did The Revenant with Leonardo DiCaprio, both Oscar-winning movies, but obscure. They're different.
2: Yeah.
1: And this is another one that's not... Yeah, I don't know how to explain it. It's not good.
2: Yeah, I've heard that it's a bit out there.
1: They don't like it.
2: Yeah, Tom Cruise won't be happy, will he? He doesn't like a flop. He likes to win, Tommy boy.
1: He tries his best. He wants people to go back to the cinemas instead of sitting on their lounges, and I understand that. But, I don't know. Something's really wrong with this movie. They've taken a wild swing. He's taken a big swing because he's under a lot of makeup and he's overweight and this and everything. And he's doing a good job, but it's just...
2: Is it real weight or is he wearing all the... He's got a pillow under his guts.
1: Well, he's not as big as it looks on some of the pictures that you see. He's actually not as big in the movie that he looks in the posters. But I think it's mostly just, a fat suit in some ways.
2: Yeah.
1: I mean, he's in his 60s, so he doesn't have to play an older character, but they've made him look a lot older. And his voice is different. He doesn't walk like Tom Cruise. He doesn't sound like Tom Cruise or look like Tom Cruise.
2: Okay.
1: He's very much... another character. He's right into this character, and he's giving it everything. It's just a movie for me.
2: But no one's going to see the movie. Poor old Tom. He's going to think, I put all that work in, and nothing happened. Okay, so movie streaming and showbiz, 133-693 to get on the phone. What about Verity? What's this one about?
1: Verity, from a Colleen Hoover book, which I haven't read. I'd like to now. I've seen the movie because the movie's really good. It's fabulous, actually. It's one of those movies for the Gone Girl or the Housemaid crowd, there's a bit of 50 Shades of Grey in there as well.
2: Okay.
1: It's basically an erotic thriller, Dakota Johnson, Anne Hathaway. It's about a writer who's needs some help writing her autobiography, and she gets the help from a ghostwriter to assist her, and they work together in this beautiful big house or mansion, I guess you could call it. It's a lovely location.
2: Yeah.
1: But there's a few things going on. They get intimate. There's some secrets that get unveiled because there's some letters that are found.
2: The two girls?
1: History, two girls. Josh Hartnett is also in it. There's a few other surprise actors that pop up, but I loved it. It's really, really good. It keeps you guessing, and there are some really sudden shocks in it that you won't see coming unless you've read the book, I guess.
2: Yep. I love a movie with a good house, the mansion. Sometimes you watch a movie and you go, I love that joint. It's so good, it's part of the movie.
1: And I've noticed, it's true, because I've noticed a lot too in modern movies that instead of using a set, like a movie set in a studio, they'll find a house, a real one, a real location. And I guess people rent out their houses or their, they've got big properties that they can use for filming locations. So they can get the interior and the exterior and all the shots rather than just using a film studio, maybe. But this one's a real house, I believe.
2: Do you remember the Julia Roberts one on Netflix? I think it was her. And she escaped the city hustle and bustle with the family. And it was there was a thing about where everything techie went down, and the ship was coming towards them, and the world was just going to, you know, one of those end of the world ones. Do you remember that movie? I do this to you all the time.
1: I do. I can't remember the name of it.
2: Yes.
1: It's on Netflix.
2: Netflix. Yeah. That had a great house.
1: Ethan Hawke was in it.
2: He was too. Yeah, and he was one of the people that sort of was prepared for all that stuff. If you know what I mean, where he's got the cans and the thing.
1: It's called like The World Behind or Leave the World Behind.
2: Yeah, Leave the World Behind. Yeah.
1: Something along those lines from memory.
2: Very creepy, well, sort of creepy. But there was a great house in that, I remember.
1: Yeah.
2: Because she went off to this great house. I thought, oh, I'd like that.
1: Vaguely remember that because it's an apocalypse, end of the world movie.
2: Yep,
1: it's good stuff.
2: Okay, we'll go away for a tick, and we're talking movies with Shane on Australia Overnight.
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3: Sunday morning edition of Australia Overnight. Welcome to a brand new day. It's the 4th of October. As we take your calls across the nation, we're talking movies with Shana Bassett and Shana Denny in North Fitzroy's here. Hi, Denny.
4: Hi, Pat. Hi, Shane. I started watching American Horror Story 13. What could you tell me about that? Is it worth watching?
5: I haven't finished it either. I've only seen four episodes so far, and it seems like it's okay from what I can tell, but it's bringing back a lot of the old characters from previous American Horror Stories. So it depends, Denny, if you want to stick with it. I can't tell you what it's like beyond episode four, but I haven't minded it. I like how Mina Savari has returned. She's from one of the earlier seasons, but not bad so far.
4: Okay, I could stick at it for a bit longer.
5: Yeah, let me know what you think if you finish it. I'm going to continue it this week myself. I like it.
4: Okay.
5: I like Ryan Murphy. He makes some good stuff.
3: Thank you, Denny. Thank you. Sweet Talker, this movie there, Shane?
5: Yeah, Sweet Talker. 1991 movie with Brian Brown and Karen Allen, the American actress.
3: Okay.
5: Chris Haywood's in it, Bruce Spence, Bill Kerr. I saw this back in the day when it came out in cinemas, a little Australian film, and I've always supported Aussie movies, and I rewatched it this week. You can watch it on YouTube for free, or it's on, I think, Prime Video from memory. It's a story about a guy just getting out of jail. He's a scammer. He goes to this town who have a history of a hidden pirate ship, like a legend, and he offers to open a fun park like a pirate. You know, he's just a scammer. He's got all these big dreams. He gets money out of the locals, but he's going to take off, but he ends up, you know, falling in love with one of the local girls, Karen Allen, and her son. She's a single mum. And it's a nice film. It's an interesting film. But Beachport is the name of the suburb, or the little country town, seaside town, where they filmed it in Adelaide or in South Australia. So it's just worth a look. It's just one of those Australia movies that doesn't really get talked about a lot. It wasn't a big hit. But Brian Brown, always reliable.
3: Nice one.
5: And Sweet Talker from 1991. And there's a scene in it where he goes and buys a stamp, and a stamp was 41 cents in 1991. I thought that was interesting.
3: Yes, that's right. All that, well, 1991. Oh, that's a good era to watch a movie set in, of course, the memories. Okay, so what was that? Oh, YouTube. So you can watch, you can also pay for movies on YouTube, but anyway, this is free on YouTube, which is a real bonus.
5: Yeah, like I was saying to Julian, one of our callers earlier on, about Stop the World, I Want to Get Off. I did check, that movie is not available on YouTube. Only clips of it is to watch. But there are so many free movies that you can watch on YouTube. If a movie goes out of like copyright or out of circulation, often people will upload their DVD copy or their VHS onto YouTube. We can just watch.
3: Yes.
5: This one's obviously off a DVD that's Sweet Talker. And, you can pay for them too, like you said. That's just VOD, video on demand.
3: Yeah, okay.
5: And they're the first, mostly for the newer ones. Or a lot of the older ones still have copyrights as well. But, yeah, there's so many great films you can watch on YouTube for free. Go for it, I think.
3: On NRL Grand Final Day today, Sunday, we might get your tip later, Shane. And we're taking your calls and also talking movies. We'll take a quick break and return with Shane after this.
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3: Sunday morning, it's 5:42 a.m. It's 12 past 5 in Adelaide. In Perth, it's 2:42 a.m. And in Brisbane, it's 4:42 a.m. Lots of time zones as we broadcast around the nation. And Shane's here, we're talking movies. And Helen's in Greensboro. Hi, Helen.
14: Good morning, Pat and Shane. Shane, can I ask, I don't know whether you've reviewed it and I've missed it, I'm sorry. On Prime, it's showing Get Out with Russell Crowe, I think. Is that any good?
5: You know what? I haven't seen it. It's just dropped on Prime. It's a new, it's a new release. It's only been available to stream for about, I don't know, 3 or 4 days. I keep seeing it. I am going to watch it because I love Russell Crowe. But yeah, it came out of nowhere. I knew that he made the film it was earlier this year, but haven't seen it. So stay tuned next week. I'll review it and I'll talk about it next week. The Get Out with Russell Crowe.
3: The Get Out.
5: Good actors in it, yeah.
3: Yeah, right. Because he's in The Beast is one that's currently out with Russell Crowe as well.
5: Yeah, he's got a small role in Beast, which is an MMA fighting movie that's on Stan at the moment.
3: Yeah.
5: And he's coming out in a new version of Highlander, which is out next year. If you remember that 1980s film with Christopher Lambert and Sean Connery, Highlander, and Queen did the soundtrack. Well, Henry Cavill is playing Highlander, and I'm not sure what Russell Crowe's character is, probably the Sean Connery role, but I'm not sure. But yeah, there's a new version of Highlander out next year with Rusty.
3: Why is he such a good actor? What is it about Russell Crowe that he gets on there and, you know, just something about him? I guess he can just really embody the character like any good actor does.
5: Oh, of course. Yeah, he's always been good, even when he was really young in some of those really early movies. He did one called Proof with Hugo Weaving, and Hugo's character was blind in that one, and it was a really good film, and Russell was only very young in that. But Romper Stomper, you knew from Romper Stomper that he was going to be, unbelievable, a breakout movie. Yeah. So now he's in a series at the moment too called Unabomber on Netflix. Yeah, I haven't seen it yet. I've seen other shows about the Unabomber, which has been done before, true story. But he's in that too. So he's got a few things in the works at the moment. But I will watch The Get Out our listener and get back to her and review that next week.
3: Does he prepare for movies like a lot, or does he just roll up and do it? I get the impression he'd just roll up and do it. He's one of those guys.
5: I think he could if he wanted to, but having watched everything he's ever done,
3: he must.
5: I reckon he does really go into characterization. I don't know if he's a method actor, but he definitely would take every role seriously. He seems that way, that's for sure. He doesn't do enough comedy, and The Get Out is a comedy, I think, an action comedy.
3: Okay.
5: He's in a movie with Ryan Gosling called The Nice Guys, where there are a couple of detectives, and it's set in the 70s. Mm. That's a must-see film. That's a really funny movie, really good movie. And he's a good comedian as well, I think.
3: Okay, Jay's timing to move on. He says, I'm being boring. No, he's not. He says, we've got to get through it. You've got Michael Douglas and Sylvester Stallone. There's some books out on actors.
5: Yeah, I just wanted to mention this briefly. I'm always reading, read a lot, always looking for secondhand books at op shops and buying new ones as well. But yeah, Michael Douglas, the great Michael Douglas, and Sylvester Stallone both got biographies coming out. So haven't read either one yet, but I can't wait. So anyone else out there who loves their books, I reckon those two guys would have some good stories.
3: Sure.
5: For sure. And, I mean, it's the 50th anniversary of Rocky as well, Sylvester Stallone. So I guess there'd be a lot of stuff behind the scenes there because no one wanted him to be in Rocky.
3: No, what a story.
5: He demanded it, yeah.
3: Yes, because he had written the script, didn't he, of Rocky? It was his movie, in a way.
5: He did, and he wouldn't let anyone else play Rocky. He didn't direct the first Rocky, but he wrote it and starred in it. He ended up directing the other ones afterwards. But Michael Douglas, I believe, talks about his affair or something that went on with Kathleen Turner, his co-star.
3: Oh, yes.
5: In Romancing the Stone and Jewel of the Nile and War of the Roses, apparently.
3: Oh,
5: I haven't read it yet, but there's a bit of controversy there because Kathleen Turner's reacted to it.
3: I was going to say, did he pick up the phone and say, Kathleen, by the way, I'm going to mention the time that we kissed?
5: I'm sure he did. I mean, there's certain things you'd have to check, wouldn't you, before you spoke about people? I don't know.
3: No, maybe you just sort of publish it and just sort of, I don't know, put the phone on block or, you know, ghost them. That's what they'd do. That's what a modern person would do. They'd say it and then you'd never be able to call them. But, yeah, I guess, I don't know. Maybe
5: he would talk a lot about his dad in the book too, I'm sure, Kirk Douglas, and he's been married to Catherine Zeta-Jones for such a long time
3: Yeah, it's just ancient history, I guess, and it's part of the book. But, yeah, so maybe, you know, if put it in that context, you would sort of mention it to the person maybe. All righty, we're going to go now, Jay. Are we going to say goodbye to Shane? Are you looking forward to the grand final?
5: Oh, I am, yeah, of course. I love my NRL, my favourite sport beside tennis and surfing. I'm live close to Newcastle, so let's hope the Knights win. But although I have a strong feeling it's going to be the Roosters. But hopefully it's a great game.
3: Never know.
5: Can't wait.
3: Okay, yep, it's going to be a great game, and we appreciate your time. Thank you, Shane. Always great.
5: No worries. Bye, everyone.
3: Movie, streaming and showbiz, Shane A. Bassett, Australia Overnight.
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4: One 133 693 is my phone number, and 0477 693 693 is the text line. Arthur, thanks, Pat, Jay, and Shay. Great job as always. Thank you, Arthur. This one here says, I really miss old Goma. What does that mean, Jay? Do you know? This one here, I think Queensland have had two references in the past on daylight saving, says JP. And Russell Crowe, this one says, used to play for Fitzroy. Really? Okay, some weather for you around the nation for your Sunday, the 4th of October. In Broome, a sunny day and 32 degrees today. A mostly sunny day today in Perth, and 21 degrees is the top. Perth currently sitting on 11 degrees. In Adelaide, a cloudy day and 12. Right now it's 13. A partly cloudy day today for Melbourne and a max of 16 degrees. Melbourne right now is 11. In Hobart, a cloudy day, also a top of 16 degrees, currently 11 degrees for Hobart. In Canberra, partly cloudy and a top of 20 degrees today. It's 7.4 degrees for Canberra now. Wollongong, a mostly sunny day and 22 for Wollongong. Sydney, a sunny day and 24 degrees. It's 15 degrees right now. Newcastle, sunny and 27 degrees for Newcastle, NRL Grand Final. And sunny and 27, Newcastle. And what have we got there? Oh, I haven't got a current temperature for Newcastle. Brisbane, partly cloudy and 27. I do for Brisbane, 15 degrees now. Townsville, mostly sunny, 28. Cairns, partly cloudy, 29. Darwin, shower or two, 33. Alice Springs, partly cloudy, 32 degrees. There's your weather today for Sunday, the 4th of October.
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4: As we head to news, the front page of the Sunday Telegraph has arrived. So front page here, from hope to horror is the headline. Girl fights for life after night's send-off tragedy. It was meant to be a day of pure joy, 25 years in the making, but as thousands of Knights fans lined the highway to cheer on their beloved grand final-bound team, horror struck as an 18-year-old man in a BMW, allegedly driving erratically, ploughed into the crowd last night. A 5-year-old girl was fighting for life while 9 others, including a 2-year-old, has been injured. Knights captain Kaelin Ponga led tributes to the injured. So that's on the front page of the papers, and a terrible thing to happen on this NRL grand final day. Other news coming through, but if, in about 3 minutes from now, we'll have the update for you from the Australia Overnight newsroom. That's the Sunday morning edition of Australia Overnight. Great to have you here. Thank you for listening. Thanks to producer Jay, Jumping Jay, for pressing all the buttons and putting the program to air across the nation and doing another great job. Now, if you missed any of the show, you can find the podcast version of this program on the website of this radio station. 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The Sunday NRL Grand Final, of course, later on, well, today with the pre-game and then the main game, 2GB and 4BC covering the game, of course, on this radio network. The Roosters and the Newcastle Knights. Going to be a big, big, big, big, big day, that's for sure. Have a wonderful day and a great weekend. And remember, no regrets. Bye.

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2: It's 8 degrees in Canberra, feels like 6, a top of 20 today, partly cloudy. From the Capital Radio Newsroom, good morning. I'm Jeff Tyler. A P-plated driver has been charged with multiple offences after 10 people, including 3 children, were allegedly hit by a car in Newcastle while waiting to farewell the Knights ahead of tonight's NRL Grand Final. The 18-year-old allegedly behind the wheel when the BMW lost control has been charged with 3 counts of dangerous driving, occasioning grievous bodily harm. The teen is known to police, was also charged with 3 counts of negligent driving and 3 counts of caused bodily harm by misconduct in charge of a motor vehicle. A 5-year-old girl remains in a critical but stable condition after suffering head injuries and broken bones. Her mother has a broken leg. A 67-year-old man is now in a serious but stable condition after being rushed to hospital in a critical condition. Tributes are pouring in for former Liberal politician Bruce Baird, who's died aged 84. He spent 2 decades in politics across state and federal parliament. Prime Minister Anthony Albanese has described him as a real gentleman and true parliamentarian. Opposition leader Angus Taylor says he was respected across the political aisle and a decent and dedicated man. The Albanese government is defending a decision by the tax office not to accept credit card payments from December. It follows a decision to ban the surcharge on Visa, MasterCard and FPOS transactions. The ATO says only 2.3% of businesses pay tax bills using a credit card. Labor Minister Tim Ayres says it's not appropriate for taxpayers to absorb the surcharge.
3: The credit card companies are charging too much. That is a charge ultimately on the taxpayers because the ATO has to pay it. It's not the right thing to do. There are alternative ways of paying and the ATO will work through that with their customers and their stakeholders.
2: And Master Builders ACT has launched a new program to mark Safe Work Month. 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Master Builders ACT Chief Executive Anna Neelagama says their industry is high risk and it's important to stay safe on the job.
4: The whole of October is focused on the theme of Safe Work for Life. 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
2: Well, in just over 12 hours, it's the NRL Grand Final. Andrew Lucas reports.
6: The Roosters and Knights will have to overcome the loss of key players to be crowned premiers in this year's decider. Connor Watson has failed to overcome last week's head knock, with Benaiah Uelu set to replace him on the bench, while Newcastle are without the suspended Phoenix Crossland, with Harrison Graham set to start at hooker as the Knights chase their first premiership since 2001. Kickoff is at 7:30pm local time at a sold-out Accor Stadium. Andrew Lucas, Sydney.
2: And in the AFL, Adelaide midfielder Isaac Ranke has signed a new 5-year contract with the Crows. The deal keeps the 26-year-old with the AFL club until at least the end of 2032. And that's the latest from the Capital Radio Newsroom.
1: 2CC weather, Alexander Watson Insulation. Canberra's hot. Your house doesn't have to be.
2: A partly cloudy day today in Canberra, going for a top of 20 degrees. Got an overnight low of 7, cloudy tomorrow and a top of 21. On Tuesday, a sunny day and a top of 22. Wednesday, another sunny day on the cards and a top of 19.
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11: Well, good morning and how the devil are you? Between now and 7 o'clock, we'll take a listen back to some of the highlights from Canberra Live this week. The Australian National University has officially fallen to its lowest ever position in the Times Higher Education Rankings. National Tertiary Education Union ACT Division Secretary Dr. Lachlan Clossy explained why the uni has fallen so far. And the former ACT Chief Minister and Senator Gary Humphries has backed calls for a review of self-government in the ACT, saying the system has fallen into disrepute. All that and a whole lot more coming up on Canberra Live this week. The Australian National University has fallen to its lowest ever position on the Times Higher Education Rankings of World Universities. The previous ranking showed the ANU at equal 73rd. This time around, the ANU has dropped to 77th in the world. Okay, where does it rank amongst Australian universities? Well, of the Australian universities on this list, the ANU comes in sixth place, behind the University of Melbourne in number one, University of Sydney in number two, Monash in number three, University of Queensland number four, UNSW Sydney in number five, and then the ANU. Interestingly, most of those universities ahead of the ANU have actually improved their position since the last rankings. Only the ANU and the Monash University have fallen in the latest rankings. The ACT Division Secretary of the National Tertiary Education Union, Dr. Lachlan Clossy. Good afternoon.
12: Good afternoon.
11: Thanks for joining us today. I see that you've indicated that this drop in the rankings may have something to do with some of the recent turbulent times at the university. When do you think we should see an improvement in the rankings?
12: Well, it might be another year or two. So, I mean, to put this in perspective, I mean, I should first say that university rankings aren't everything. They measure some things, but not other things. They're comparison points of trying to apply a one-size-fits-all metric sort of system to every university in the world is sort of flawed. It doesn't look necessarily at research impact and can prioritise where you published it rather than the engagement it's had with the real world and that sort of thing. So they're not the be-all and end-all, but they still tell a story. And the story that they tell, given that there is a lag of a couple of years before you see impacts of decisions at the university on rankings, is that the period under Genevieve Bell and Julie Bishop wasn't good for the ANU, and it's a trajectory that is obviously going in the wrong direction. It may get worse before it gets better as 2025 gets factored in as well. But I also want to be really clear that this is not at all something which should be visited upon sort of ANU staff in terms of explaining it. It's certainly leadership, management and governance failures, and it's because of ANU staff that it's as high as it still is. because they've excelled in difficult conditions.
11: Okay, on that score, of course, as you've indicated already, the rankings are calculated after assessing a number of different criteria. Are there any criteria where the ANU has done particularly well?
12: Well, the teaching seemed to be okay with this one, but again, that's one that we want to keep an eye on going into the future. So much of what university staff do is about how well they're supported, how well they're respected, how well they're valued by university leadership. That goes to a lot of basically the support around people to deliver exceptional sort of education delivery to students, research, and also the other things that make the entirety of the university work in terms of research support, library support, education support, everything that professional staff do through universities in a range of areas. So much of it goes to that support, and we've started bargaining recently with ANU. It will be their chance now to show that they're serious about supporting, valuing and respecting ANU staff.
11: Yeah. The other major university based here, the University of Canberra, is much further down the world rankings list, but it's not aiming to be the top of the world rankings, is it? It's got a different mission.
12: No, and this is sort of what I mean. It ranks some things and not others. If you're looking at things like graduate employability, University of Canberra does consistently well because it delivers, it educates our teachers, our nurses, and they go sort of into those professions. ANU doesn't offer either of those disciplines, by the way. So comparing apples and apples can be a little bit difficult. It's a bit more of a comparison point when you've got UNSW there because they're both Griffith 8 universities and research oriented. And it will be concerning for ANU given that UNSW is expanding their footprint in the ACT in Canberra. They will be a much bigger presence. So certainly they'll be struggling in future years to make sure that they're recruiting and retaining staff even here in the ACT compared to UNSW.
11: Yeah. Okay. How important? I know you've sort of already hinted at this quite a bit, but how important are rankings, or are they not important at all?
12: Oh, they're important for some things and not others. They certainly don't tell the full story. So let's say you're an academic and you're publishing in a journal because you want to influence Southeast Asian politics. Publishing in an academic journal in the UK or in North America might get you more sort of ranking points, but it doesn't necessarily impact Southeast Asian politics. You sort of want to publish there and influence people there. So that's one example of how it can be a bit hit or miss. Where it does come into play is recruiting students in particular, and especially international students. So they very much go through university rankings, and that does help inform decisions. So in that sense, student recruitment, that does play a role.
11: And maybe staff recruitment too.
12: Yeah, they'd certainly look at it. There is certainly prestige among different universities, and this is part of that too.
11: Fantastic. Thanks very much for chatting today.
12: Thank you.
11: Thanks very much, Dr. Lachlan Clossy, the ACT Division Secretary at the National Tertiary Education Union.
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0: Minister. That Chief Minister could be empowered to appoint non-members of the Legislative Assembly as ministers, people from outside of the Assembly. And that's not as unusual as you might think, because there are other places around the world where it happens as a matter of course. And as a result of that, he says that there would be only a need for fewer members of the Legislative Assembly, not more, as some have suggested. Former Chief Minister of the ACT and former Liberal Senator for the Territory, Gary Humphries, has said it's a good idea to have a review of self-government, and ideas like the one that's been put forward by Nick Tyrrell need to be given serious consideration. Gary, good afternoon.
1: Hi, Leon. How are you?
0: Pretty well. Thanks very much for joining us today. What do you make of Nick Tyrrell's idea? Is it workable?
1: Look, I think it is. It's a big break with what we've always been used to. But my opinion is that people are not very happy with what they've been used to. The democratic process is sick. People are dissatisfied. They are leaning away from major parties and from politicians and feeling that the system isn't working well for them. And I think in those circumstances, you've got to look at alternatives. And this is an interesting and, I think, a workable alternative.
0: Well, let's be honest here. The good people of the ACT have not been happy with the way the system is working since 1989, because self-government was imposed upon them against their will, wasn't it?
1: That's right, yes. And, you know, the level of anxiety and anger about that, you know, persisted for many years. And we actually don't know whether people still think that self-government is a mistake and we should go back to being, you know, a department of the federal government. Maybe they do. The last opinion poll on self-government was done in November 1988. So we can only sort of gauge things by, you know, going out and talking to people and trying to fix what they think about the system. But I think Nick is right. I think there is dissatisfaction, and I think people see a system which doesn't work well for them, and they want alternatives. They want things to refresh the system, make it more relevant, make it more accountable. And at the end of the day, directly electing the Chief Minister and having the Chief Minister appoint people who've got skills and talents in a particular field of endeavour, like health or education or public transport or whatever, you know, gives the system then much more relevance and much more punch in ways that I think it deserves to have at the present time.
0: Wouldn't that mean, though, that we would have people exercising ministerial responsibility who are not directly accountable to the people? They're not being elected. They don't have to answer to the voters directly. And it's a little bit like the United States, where you have a, shall we say, a controversial president like Donald Trump, and he appoints anyone he damn well pleases to be the secretaries for the various different cabinet posts, which in the United States are not elected officials. They're appointed. Now, they do have to go through a process where they're approved by the Senate, but even then, we've still got some very strange people in ministerial positions in the US at the moment, haven't we?
1: Indeed, that would be so. And, you know, there are weaknesses in every option. But my view is that if you've got a directly elected chief minister and his education secretary or commissioner or whatever you want to call them is making a hash of the job that they've been given, the Chief Minister will get rid of them, because the Chief Minister doesn't owe or ought in the system to owe that person any factional loyalty. They don't need their vote on the floor of the Assembly to stay as leader. The person lives or dies at the wish of the Chief Minister. And if there's someone who's not performing, the Chief Minister can get rid of them. Whereas doing that with a minister, when the factions and the, you know, and the allegiances in the Assembly have to be taken into account, is not such a simple matter. So, you know, in Westminster systems, you often see, you know, some poorly performing minister sort of hanging on for dear life for, you know, weeks and weeks until things get too bad and the head of state or head of government calls them in and says, look, mate, I'm sorry, you're my best friend, but you've got to go. And that's not very satisfactory either. So I think that although there are, you know, weaknesses in the system, I think we'll get more accountability out of someone who's directly appointed by the elected head of government, the elected chief minister, and that person can sort of top someone off at the knees if they're not performing.
0: Okay, I know we've also discussed in the past suggestions that

0: need more MLAs. That's a different way of approaching this, isn't it? But then at least you would you would broaden the talent pool in the Assembly if that's the way we continue to go, wouldn't you?
1: Yes, you would. You wouldn't need people to be, you know, ministers in waiting. You would need them to be legislators and, you know, people keeping governments and ministers accountable by the questions that they ask and the reports that they demand from these people. And that's a different kind of focus. I mean, I think the Legislative Assembly should focus on legislation as its main task, getting the laws right and making sure the government is performing, not, you know, lining up for the next vacancy in the ministry. So, you know, I mean, again, there are weaknesses in that approach. And as you point out, the US has that system and doesn't necessarily always get the best outcomes. It's also the case, I think, in some countries in Scandinavia, they have the same thing. The ministers don't sit in the parliament. But, you know, they should be accountable to the parliament. If they make a mistake, they should be answering questions in the parliament as to what they've done wrong and what's gone wrong. And you would get a different kind of accountability, but you still get that accountability. And I reckon it'd be easier to sack a non-performing minister in that setting than it would be in the present circumstances in most Australian parliaments, particularly when governments, as is the case most places, have majorities in the lower house and can just stare down an opposition who's saying this person is corrupt or this person is incompetent, get rid of him. But the chief minister or the premier can't do that because they've, you know, they don't have the factional power to do that to the person that's that owes them some allegiance.
0: Now, the remark you made a moment ago about a lot of people perhaps possibly wishing we could go back to the way things were before self-government, the only way we can know for sure is, as you say, talking to people. And I've certainly heard plenty of suggestions from those Canberrans who think self-government was a bad idea. Even Stephen Senatiempo on his breakfast program has repeatedly said that the ACT should be dissolved, the land should be given back to the New South Wales government to run, along with all of the important services like health and education and so forth, and the parliamentary triangle should be returned to the federal government and managed by the National Capital Authority. That's pretty much a back-to-the-future approach, I guess. As unlikely as that might seem, would it deliver a better outcome for the people of Canberra?
1: Look, I tend to think that people here, they want good government, like everybody does, but they also want the government that's fairly on the march and delivering things that are relevant to people in the ACT. So we've seen lots of examples where ACT people have a different opinion to other Australians on certain issues. They were, for example, the only Australians in 1999 to vote for the Republic. They were the only Australians to support the Voice to Parliament a couple of years back. They had the strongest support for same-sex marriage. So I don't think if you became part of New South Wales again, you'd lose that very separate identity for the ACT community. There's been another couple of electorates in the New South Wales Parliament, and I don't think that's what people here want. But you know, if we have a review of self-government, maybe people will argue for that, and we can consider whether that's the best way to go. I'm not sure that New South Wales wants us, but maybe we could go, you know, looking around. But I think it's worth thinking about. The point is, we are in a state where self-government and government generally around the country, and indeed the Western world, is not travelling well. People are dissatisfied, and it's up to people who are in the system, who are working to make the system work, think about ways of improving it. And this suggestion from Nick Tyrrell, I think, does that because it sets ideas on the table which we can't ignore.
0: Gary, thanks very much for your time today.
1: My pleasure, Leon.
0: Thanks very much. That's Gary Humphries, the former Chief Minister of the ACT and former Liberal Senator for the ACT.
2: Mark Levy. 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How many more crisis talks do we need to have? How many royal commissions, media conferences do we have to watch before anyone on authority actually steps up and delivers real consequences?
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13: It's 8 degrees in Canberra, feels like 6, a top of 20 today, partly cloudy. From the Capital Radio Newsroom, good morning. I'm Jeff Tyler. A P-plated driver has been charged with multiple offences after 10 people, including 3 children, were allegedly hit by a car in Newcastle while waiting to farewell the Knights ahead of tonight's NRL Grand Final. The 18-year-old allegedly behind the wheel when the BMW lost control has been charged with 3 counts of dangerous driving, occasioning grievous bodily harm. The teen is known to police, was also charged with 3 counts of negligent driving and 3 counts of caused bodily harm by misconduct in charge of a motor vehicle. A 5-year-old girl remains in a critical but stable condition after suffering head injuries and broken bones. Her mother has a broken leg. A 67-year-old man is now in a serious but stable condition after being rushed to hospital in a critical condition. Tributes are pouring in for former Liberal politician Bruce Baird, who's died aged 84. He spent 2 decades in politics across state and federal parliament. Prime Minister Anthony Albanese has described him as a real gentleman and true parliamentarian. Opposition leader Angus Taylor says he was respected across the political aisle and a decent and dedicated man. The Albanese government is defending a decision by the tax office not to accept credit card payments from December. It follows a decision to ban the surcharge on Visa, MasterCard and FPOS transactions. The ATO says only 2.3% of businesses pay tax bills using a credit card. Labor Minister Tim Ayres says it's not appropriate for taxpayers to absorb the surcharge.
14: The credit card companies are charging too much
8: that is a charge ultimately on the taxpayers because the ATO has to pay it. It's not the right thing to do. There are alternative ways of paying and the ATO will work through that with their customers and their stakeholders.
13: And Master Builders ACT has launched a new program to mark Safe Work Month. The program will deliver a number of initiatives, including a roundtable this Thursday, a safety fair on October the 20th, and safety training taking place throughout the month. Master Builders ACT Chief Executive Anna Nilagama says their industry is high risk and it's important to stay safe on the job.
14: The whole of October is focused on the theme of Safe Work for Life. And obviously, building and construction being one of the higher risk areas to work in, we're really focusing on a series of safety initiatives, connecting people with the right experts and the right safety tools, so we can start the conversation about safety and get people thinking about how they can just be safe every day in their workplace.
15: Sports update with the Energy People. Heating, cooling, hot water and solar. Electrify your home with the Energy People.
13: Well, in just over 12 hours, it's the NRL Grand Final. Andrew Lucas reports.
16: The Roosters and Knights will have to overcome the loss of key players to be crowned premiers in this year's decider. Connor Watson has failed to overcome last week's head knock, with Benaiah Uelu set to replace him on the bench, while Newcastle are without the suspended Phoenix Crossland, with Harrison Graham set to start at hooker as the Knights chase their first premiership since 2001. Kickoff is at 7:30pm local time at a sold-out Accor Stadium. Andrew Lucas, Sydney.
13: And in the AFL, Adelaide midfielder Isaac Ranke has signed a new 5-year contract with the Crows. The deal keeps the 26-year-old with the AFL club until at least the end of 2032. And that's the latest from the Capital Radio Newsroom.
3: 2CC weather, Alexander Watson Insulation. Canberra's hot. Your house doesn't have to be.
13: A partly cloudy day today in Canberra, going for a top of 20 degrees. Got an overnight low of 7, cloudy tomorrow, and a top of 21. On Tuesday, a sunny day and a top of 22. Wednesday, another sunny day on the cards, and a top of 19.
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20: Well, good morning. Between now and 7 o'clock, we'll continue to listen back to some of the best bits from Canberra Live this week. The Canberra Liberals have questioned the government over millions of dollars spent on digital health record contracts. Leader of the Liberals, Mark Parton, said the payments are indicative of poor management. And the ACT government has announced that 70% of Canberra GPs have signed up to use the digital health record link system. President of the Royal Australian College of General Practitioners, Dr. Michael Wright, welcomed this news. All that still to come on Canberra Live this week. We're talking
0: Canberra. Leader of the Canberra Liberals, Mark Parton, good afternoon.
21: G'day, Leon. It's always wonderful to be in studio. Hey, I remember when they started that moving feast. I reckon I went to the original launch of it. It's time flies when you're as old as us, doesn't it?
0: Tell me about it. Seems like just the other day I was a young fella.
21: Yep. Same. We look in the mirror now and we say, who is that?
0: I don't look in the mirror anymore. It's become a futile exercise.
21: Yeah.
0: There's so much going on today, it's hard to know where to begin. But let's start with the digital health record, because while it's a great thing that GPs are now accessing that digital health record, providing better continuity of care for their patients, you've raised questions about why is it the government has been so silent about the Auditor-General's report, which was delivered earlier this week.
21: So it's specifically the committee inquiry into the Auditor-General's report.
0: And okay.
21: He raised, and this is the former Auditor-General, very right. serious concerns about how the contracts have been managed. And he found significant weaknesses in the management of what is a $110 million contract. He found $16 million in consumption-based payments were made in circumstances where the Auditor-General could not provide reasonable assurance that the services had actually been received. And so that kind of rings alarm bells for me. You know, basic controls were not consistently followed, and I think that Canberrans should, in the first instance, be able to trust the government with their health information, and I think most of us do, but taxpayers should be able to trust it with their money as well. And things have not played out here according to the guidelines.
0: Now, what a surprise. Here we are talking about the ACT government and yep. potential flaws in their procurement processes. Where have we heard that story before, Mark?
21: We have, and obviously the first point of call there is Operation Kingfisher and Campbell Primary. The Public Accounts Committee have done a full report on this, and they've warned that these problems could indicate a broader pattern of mismanagement within the DHR project, and they go on to say that the Auditor-General identified broader concerns around project governance and information provided to Cabinet. It is a government in chaos, and we're seeing dysfunction, and we're seeing some chickens come home to roost. You referred in your opening remarks to the big announcements that have been made by government today about cuts to public service.
0: Yeah.
21: And you know, I mean, we've been talking for a while about the Saul Eslake report and yeah. the fiscal trajectory of the ACT, and a lot of people, they listen to Leon while they're, you know, making a cup of tea or they're, you know, they're cleaning up the kitchen. They say, oh, yeah, that's not good, but it doesn't affect me. And the thing is, it does, because when you reach this level of black hole, it starts to impact on services, and it's certainly going to impact on services that are provided to most vulnerable or the most vulnerable Canberrans in these redundancies announced today.
0: It's really interesting to see, isn't it, that we have an ACT Labor government that, for whatever reason, finds itself in significant conflict with a whole range of unions.
21: Yep.
0: Yeah, it is. That's
21: it
0: unusual.
21: Is. It is. And again, so much of it gets to you can't promise that you're going to do stuff and not do it. And what these cuts are designed to do is not to, because everyone say, oh, they're to save money. They're to get them back within what they said they were going to do. So if you can't do it, don't promise to do it. And I think it's well and truly time for the Barr government to absolutely come clean with the people of Canberra and tell us the whole story, because we're not stupid.
0: With regard to the redundancies at the Health and Community Services Directorate, I know that the CPSU has already expressed concerns about two impacts. First of all, the impact on the staff who don't take the redundancy package,
21: yep.
0: they'll be required to do more with less
21: yep.
0: because their workload will only increase because there's not as many people there to handle that workload. The second concern is the potential erosion then of the services delivered to the public. Vulnerable members of the community depend on these government services.
21: And these are genuine concerns. And again, everything that's going on here gets back to the fiscal hole that we found ourselves in, and the fact that, like, I was door knocking in Monash today, and gentleman talked to me about his rates and how he just can't believe that they just keep on going up.
0: Yes.
21: And I said to him, you know that wheel graph that they send you on the rates notice of this is where your money's going? I said, that's not where it's going. He said, oh, where's it going? And I said, mate, all of the rates, if you put them all together, they don't even cover the interest on the debt. So that graph should just go, and it should just be one circle that says interest on debt.
0: It's extraordinary, and it's only getting worse, of course, as time goes by. As I mentioned a moment ago, the ACT government finds itself in conflict with a range of unions, and it's all a very similar theme. The workers that provide these essential services all want some sort of pay deal that will at least keep up with the cost of living.
21: Yep.
0: What's being offered by the government is effectively a pay cut. It's less than the inflation that we've already experienced, and that's just not something that's going to work, is it?
21: No, look, it's not. I mean, they find themselves between a rock and a hard place, and you know, it is interesting to see these fights play out between between the Labor Party and their union masters, effectively. But, you know, when it comes to these cuts, we are talking about people who work in public housing, in child protection, in youth and domestic violence and community services. We're not talking about executives here, by the way.
0: No.
21: Can I say?
0: Maybe we should be.
21: Well, you know, obviously there's...
0: Speaking of executives, you had some things to say a few days ago about the announcement that the head of the ACT Public Service, Kathy Lee, was retiring.
21: Yep.
0: You said not before time.
21: Yeah, look, we've... had some problems.
0: In fact, you said long overdue, was the phrase.
21: I worried that my comments were too harsh, and indeed I was about to do media on it on the day that it happened, and I got a message from a gentleman who I won't name, because if I named him, everyone would know who he was, because this gentleman was a high-profile public servant in the ACT. And he wrote to me and said, thank you so much for calling that what it is. This gentleman left the public service because he said, I just can't do this anymore. So, you know, I know that there are mixed views, and personally, I always found Kathy Lee to be delightful, absolutely delightful. But... You can't... One of the reasons that at my party in the Greens talked in the summer about, you know, this outlandish prospect of us taking over the government was that the only way that people are going to genuinely look under the hood at what's going on here is if you change the government. And
0: This is interesting, isn't it? Because even this week, Andrew Braddock, the deputy leader of the Greens, was saying very similar things as you have been. And what Andrew Braddock said was perhaps we need to re-look at the way in which senior public service leaders are selected.
21: Yeah. Yeah, well, I mean, I don't know what the answer is, but I know that the Greens have much more beef with Kathy Lee than we do, but that's partly because they governed with Labor. And certainly the former minister, Emma Davidson, very quickly arrived at the conclusion that she was not being briefed properly by the then head of the public service at all. That was her view anyway.
0: Now, what people at home maybe don't know is that before we came on air, Mark Parton and I were having a conversation about how much he'd love to come back and do some more talkback radio. So, Mark, you'll be pleased to know we've got a caller who wants to have a chat with you. Okay. Steve from Evatt, what do you want?
1: G'day, Mark. I was a long-time listener to you when you were on in the morning.
21: But, g'day, Steve. Yeah, that's good.
1: I talked to Peter Kane a lot because he's out on the hustings, even though there's no election forthcoming. But he's out there and doing his stuff, and he's pretty good with that. He's one of the members that works really hard to do it. And I suggested something to him probably a year ago about the pie chart that gets sent to us ratepayers.
21: Yes. Yep. Yes.
1: About how it gets sliced up, and they don't actually mention any of the tram things.
21: No.
1: They don't mention the wasted IT and millions of dollars. So, but you're privy to that stuff. So why don't you just do a mail out? Because as much as I love this radio program, it's only conservatives that are going to listen to it. But you'll get far more reach if you actually get out there and do a mail out and say, this is where, and every house, even where the rent goes, it's costing you more money because of the amount of money the They're getting us from rates.
21: Steve, it's a fine idea, and Steve, I can tell you, and this is not going to surprise you at all, when I finish this interview, I'm going out to Jamison Plaza, and Peter Kane and I are going to do a mobile office. We're going to stand out there for an hour or so. Yeah. I will mention this call to him, and Steve, you're not the first person to come up with that idea, but I love it. I absolutely love it, and I thank you so much for the feedback.
1: And by the way, Mark, tell Peter Kane on the busker that's plays up at outside Audi's. It's
21: all right. I will.
0: All good.
21: Thanks
0: very much for being part of the program today. So there you have it, Mark. The advice from Steve: you need to make your own pie chart and make sure that it's accurate and mail it out.
21: 6255 1206 is the number. Give us a call. It's Leon and Mark. No.
0: And on that note.
21: We could do a double header.
0: Oh, yes, we absolutely could. They wouldn't be able to shut us up.
21: We'd be great.
0: Maybe one day in the future. We'll see how it all pans out. Thanks very much for dropping by today.
21: Thanks, mate. Podcast? Podcast, maybe?
0: Good idea. Yeah, you've got to move with the times.
21: We do.
0: Yeah, indeed. Mark Parton, the leader of the Canberra Liberals.
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0: The National President of the Royal Australian College of General Practitioners, Michael Wright. Good afternoon.
28: Good afternoon. Hi, Leon.
0: Thanks very much for joining us today. The digital health record here in the ACT has been a part of the public hospital experience now for a number of years, but it seems that the local GPs are now getting on board as well. What does that mean for patients?
28: It's great news, Leon. I mean, I think it's really useful because too often what you hear is, like, as a GP, often a patient will get discharged from hospital. They'll come into the clinic, and then we often don't have all the information we need, you know, whether that's their discharge summary or potentially their pathology results, and we spend a lot of time chasing around trying to find it. And so this program, through the digital health record and this link, which means that GPs can sign up to access the information for their patients from hospital, is a really great step forward.
0: It certainly makes a lot of sense. And while it's positive that more than 70% of general practitioners in the ACT have registered for this access, it means almost 30% have not. Why wouldn't they? What's holding some of them back?
28: I don't think much is holding them back. I think it's just an awareness thing. I think for many years we've been pushing to try and get better integration between the data that we collect in our general practice and the information collected at hospital. And the ACT is actually the first Australian jurisdiction to have a sort of a single territory-wide digital public health record. And by making it accessible to GPs with the patient's consent, it now means that information that the hospital collects is really going to be helpful for me as a GP when someone comes back into the community. So the ACT is basically leading the way. I think the remainder of the practices will get on board because it's a really great initiative.
0: Now, the ACT digital health record is a separate thing from the federal government's health record, which operates, I believe, slightly differently. What's the distinction between the two?
28: Yeah, so the Australian one, which is called the My Health Record, so at the moment, that predominantly has a lot of the pathology records, has your Medicare data, has the information from immunisation. So a lot of that information will be there, whereas the ACT, the digital health record, is more about the public hospital, so the information that's collected in the ACT public health system. So, there is more work to do. Both of those bits of information are really of use to GPs, and so getting this digital infrastructure so that all this information is shared and communicated to the people who need it, which is your GP and your patient, as I say, is something that we need to continue to improve.
0: And so general practitioners have access to both of those records, don't they?
28: We do, but it's but then we also have the own records that we collect in the old medical records we've got in the practice. And they don't really communicate seamlessly, so it does mean to going into multiple apps and multiple websites, but having access to the information is certainly a step in the right direction, even if it's a bit clunky at the moment.
0: Should general practitioners actually upload their records to the digital health record so that the reverse can occur? If a patient ends up in hospital, the clinicians in the hospital would be able to look up the full record. Is that a possibility or even a good idea?
28: Look, I think that's one of the things that they're looking at with the My Health Record. Up until recently, it's had limited capacity to take up that much information that we collect from you, the information that we collect. And there are sort of privacy issues around that as well. So I think to date, good idea, but still to be implemented. At the moment, the thing that we've seen the greatest success with is the sharing of pathology results. So when you go and have a test, pretty much wherever in the health system now, that information gets shared to the My Health Record within a week and even sooner. So it does mean that there's a lot less having to repeat people's tests if someone else has done it, because they're automatically being uploaded. And then I think the next one with that is prescriptions. So we'll then know if someone comes to see me, the prescriptions that I get will get added to the My Health Record. And if someone gets something from someone else, that'll also get added, which I think will make the system a bit safer because we'll be able to have a better oversight of the medications that patients are on.
0: Is there further scope to expand the way this operates? And how do specialist doctors actually fit into this picture? Do they have the same access as GPs?
28: Well, that's probably another bit. The private hospitals and the care that they're, the other non-GP specialists, I think they also have other systems that potentially aren't as well connected to either the ACT system or the My Health Record. And that also goes to other sort of health professionals like nurses and physios and psychologists. The list is endless of people who we can add to the system and get that information better shared. So I think at the moment, really focusing on where people get the most of their care, which is at their general practice, the prescriptions through their pharmacy, and then the important stuff through the public health hospitals. That's been the priority to start with, but there's a lot more people to get involved.
0: Now, there are no doubt many, many benefits to embracing this technology. However, the one thing that does concern a lot of patients in particular is just how secure is the data that is collected?
28: It's a great, we know that medical information and health information, it's sensitive, it needs to be kept confidentially, and there are a lot of privacy concerns around that. So I think that's one of the reasons why this sort of digital interoperability process has been so slow, because we've got to do it really cautiously to make sure that the information is only accessible by the people who need to see it and with patient consent. So I think there are a lot of guardrails in this. And as we've seen, you know, you could see these cyber attacks and data breaches, you know, even with the best intentions, potentially there is some risk there. So it's understandably, we're doing it slowly and cautiously.
0: Indeed. Of course, events of recent days have illustrated the difficulty of confronting the rising power and impact of artificial intelligence. And we don't exactly know for sure where that's going to end up, do we?
28: Exactly. So, yeah, as I say, you know, I think it's great that we do have these connections through people with the patient's consent and with sort of clear guidelines of what information everyone can access. And then, as you say, with the rise of AI, you know, we've got to be careful to make sure that the information is used properly.
0: Indeed. Michael, thanks very much for your time today.
28: Thanks, Liam. Have a great day.
0: Thank you. Dr. Michael Wright, the President of the Royal Australian College of General Practitioners.
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13: It's 7 degrees in Canberra, feels like 5, a top of 20, partly cloudy today. From the Capital Radio Newsroom, good morning. I'm Jeff Tyler. Charges have now been laid against a P-plate driver accused of driving into a crowd of NRL fans waving off the Newcastle Knights bus heading to today's grand final. The 18-year-old driver was refused bail to appear in court today, his licence suspended and the car seized for forensic examination. He's facing 9 charges, including 3 counts of dangerous driving, occasioning grievous bodily harm, and 3 counts of negligent driving. His 2 male passengers aged 18 and 19 weren't injured, but 10 people in the crowd were. Of those, a 5-year-old girl and a 67-year-old man remain in critical but stable conditions. Four others, a second 5-year-old girl, a 2-year-old girl, a 31-year-old woman and a 48-year-old man also remain in stable conditions in John Hunter Hospital. In other news, rugby league fans are making the pilgrimage to Sydney Olympic Park for today's blockbuster NRL Grand Final between the Sydney Roosters and the Newcastle Knights. Heavyweight matchups across the park have set the stage for an explosive season finale in front of a sold-out Accor Stadium. The Roosters carry the tag of firm favourites, but a resilient Newcastle squad enters the decider, backed by enormous crowd support and a city desperate for victory. The Federal Treasurer has made a diplomatic trade mission to Japan, ramping up Australia's efforts in securing key foreign investment. Jim Chalmers will lead a trade delegation in Tokyo, showcasing Australia's economic foundations, workforce and stability to international markets. The visit is designed to bolster regional supply chains and reinforce Australia's standing as a trusted trade partner in Asia. Well, bushfire season has officially launched in the nation's capital and Canberrans are being urged to take simple steps towards emergency preparedness. The Emergency Services Agency has launched a new campaign called Chat Plan Act, which aims to get locals to think about preparing their households for a possible fire. Minister for Emergency Services Marissa Patterson says it's all about getting locals to talk.
1: This is a community campaign that's all about preparedness. So we want to see the community have a chat to their neighbours, chat to their family, work out how they're going to develop a plan and then how they will act on that plan.
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13: Checking out sport, and as heard in the news, the NRL Grand Final day in Sydney and the Roosters are aiming for a rare double. Troy Dodds reports.
14: More than 80,000 fans will pack into Accor Stadium tonight as the Sydney Roosters and Newcastle Knights do battle in Rugby League's season decider. The Roosters are looking for their first title since going back-to-back in 2018 and 19. For the Knights, it's been 25 years since they've lifted the trophy. The Roosters are clear favourites to win the match, but the Knights are clearly the sentimental pick across the Rugby League landscape. The NRLW Grand Final will also be played today, with the Roosters taking on the Broncos, giving the Roosters the chance to take out a rare double and win both the men's and women's premierships. Troy Dodds reporting.
13: And that's the latest from the Capital Radio newsroom.
27: 2CC weather. Alexander Watson Insulation. Canberra's hot. Your house doesn't have to be.
13: A partly cloudy day today in Canberra, going for a top of 20 degrees. Got an overnight low of 7, cloudy tomorrow and a top of 21. On Tuesday, a sunny day and a top of 22. Wednesday, another sunny day on the cards and a top of 19.
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0: And a very good morning. It's Sunday, the 4th of October. Welcome along to the Garden Gurus. Tracy Bull, good morning to you.
1: Good morning, Rod.
0: You're filling in for a few weeks, aren't you?
1: Yes, this and next weekend I am.
0: Okay, while the governess, her Bacious Highness is travelling around the world. She's over in the UK at the moment.
1: Pretty wonderful.
0: Yeah.
1: And she'll be gone beyond what I'm filling in for. So, yes, you'll have, I think, a new presenter.
0: Yeah, Tim.
1: Yeah, so that's exciting.
0: Oh, it'll be exciting for me. I've never met him.
1: So. No, me either. Yeah.
0: So we're looking forward to that. Anyway, in the meantime, you're here and you're armed and ready for calls on 6255 1206. And if you'd like to send us something to the website, a photo or whatever, you can do so to the website 2cc.net.au and just click on the feedback icon. How about that rain over the last couple of days?
1: So exciting. It was just wonderful.
0: Well, that's the first time we've had 24 hours of rain for a long, long time.
1: Yes, yeah. So September was very dry. I think it was 11 mils, for all of September. So, yeah.
0: I don't know what the figures were overnight or, well, over yesterday and the night before, over Friday night and yesterday. Anybody that might have a rain gauge, give us an idea on what kind of falls you got, what kind of figures you've got. I think there was something mentioned about 45 millimetres at one stage.
1: In some spots, yeah. Well, I got at least 30. I do have a weather station, but I haven't figured out the technology to figure out how to save it, so it clears every day, so, yeah. But, yeah.
0: Well, weather-wise, during the week, we've got, I think the rain's gone today. I think we're pretty clear today. They say a slight chance of a shower, but don't think so. 20 degrees is our top. Tomorrow, cloudy with 21. And then we get up to about 22 on Tuesday. Mostly sunny. Be nice to get the sun back again. And mostly sunny again on Wednesday with 18. Thursday, cloud clearing to 20. And we rip up to 24 degrees on Friday with a mostly sunny day. Partly cloudy on Saturday with 23 degrees. So there you go. At the moment, by the way, it's just edging towards 7 degrees.
1: Seven. It feels so much warmer than that to me. That's weird.
0: 6.6 if you want to be precise.
1: Yeah, there you go. I'm struggling with the amount of sunlight that's around right now after daylight savings has kicked in today.
0: Well, actually, it's darker.
1: Oh, I don't know. I could have swore there's more light and I was worried I'd slept in. But, either way, it's a bit discombobulating.
0: I love that word.
1: It's
0: love
1: a great
0: it.
1: Word.
0: I just wish I could say it properly at the moment.
1: Yeah.
0: But you'll notice it this afternoon, you know, after about 6 o'clock.
1: Yes.
0: It starts going dark. No, it won't.
1: No, I know. It takes a good week to get the hang of it, but it is overall pretty helpful in the garden.
0: But in the meantime, we can take consolation in the fact that we've lost an hour's sleep overnight.
1: I know, so rude. So in actual fact, I got up at 10 to 4, not 10 to 5, but, you know, for the amount of sleep I got.
0: Think, yeah, it probably is. I lay
1: You'll
0: awake.
1: You'll probably notice.
0: Well, I noticed it because I think I lay awake all night wondering what time it was.
1: Yes.
0: Did the clock click over on the phone? And, what did I set the other one right, which I didn't, I never do.
1: Yeah, it's good to have backup. Mm. It's a very good thing to have, especially when you're on radio. I don't think it'd be much fun for people listening if there's no one to listen to, so.
0: Oh, it could happen.
1: It could, I'm sure
0: could
1: it has.
0: Could happen this morning the way I'm going. And it's good to be back too, by the way. It's been a while.
1: It's great, to have you back.
0: Well, I must admit I'm still having a few little problems, but we're working on it.
1: Yes.
0: In fact, I'm just sounding a little hoarse at the moment. I'll probably use that a couple of times this morning.
1: That'll be to be expected, but it's wonderful to see you back in the chair, Rob.
0: Yeah, well, back in the saddle and... did I say saddle after that? Yeah, back in the saddle and away we go. All we need now is some calls. We're here for Corkhill Brothers, of course. And our number is 6255 1206. We're here till 9 o'clock with Tracy. Plenty of time and plenty at this time of the morning, of course. Be nice to get a call in because we can spend some extra time with you.
1: Yeah.
0: Rather than waiting till 5 to 9 when we've got to rush you.
1: Absolutely. Yesterday we were talking in detail about slugs and snails in this weather. So if you've got any next chapter stories, I do. I went out last night and it really should have been a two-man job. It was quite hard with my mobile phone, and then I didn't have a container, which I should have got because there's so many.
0: Why do you need a container?
1: Well, to gather them.
0: Don't you just
1: a bit of a snail? Well, there's so many. I want to be more efficient, so I get little piles of them and then I squash them. It's just really gross, but very effective.
0: Have you spoken to Pauline about this?
1: No.
0: She takes incredible delight in.
1: Oh, does she?
0: Oh, she does. Yeah, she's. You know, she. You don't want to piss her off. You really don't, because that's what she does to snails.
1: Oh well, Lynn Anderson was talking about the pleasure she gets in disposing of them because of the damage they can do to flowers. Yes. So yeah. I do understand, but yeah, I do have trouble when I see their cute little antenna and their little eyes. So I do try to.
0: You do a humane
1: thing, do you? Dispatch them as humanely and quickly as I can. It may not look like
0: it. In that case, don't talk to Pauline about that.
1: Well, we did have a caller, I think it was Margaret, said she cut her slugs in half with scissors. So, yeah, that's a cracker.
0: Yeah, that's worse than Pauline. the imagination, getting all these snails and getting your scissors out. Yeah, right, that works. We've got a couple of people to talk to this morning too.
1: Yes, we do. So 7:15, we've got Richard from Canberra Organic Growers Society in Kayleen. They've got an open day coming up next weekend on the 10th.
0: Yeah, Saturday. Yeah,
1: so he'll be talking about what that's all about, and I'm sure he'll mention a little bit about COGS as well. Might be able to grill him on his garden tips, what he's got going on in his garden at the moment.
0: And, of course, it's open garden season.
1: Absolutely. So at 7:45, we're talking to Els. She's having an open garden next weekend, and she's in Flynn, has a very large, mostly Australian native garden that's quite established, had for years. So that'll be interesting. So, yes.
0: Okay, well, look, let's take a break with time at just passing 13 past 7, and we'll come back after the break and have a chat to Richard from COGS, Canberra Organic Growers. What they call a society, is it?
1: Yes, that's the one.
0: Okay, that's coming up next. Might be coming up now, the way things are going. Why won't that work?
1: Oh, button technology error. We're having a bit of a meltdown there.
0: Yeah, that's all I need. Welcome back, Rod. Yeah, the whole thing goes to crap. Yeah, good one.
1: Going
0: to play. Anyway, we'll try and work it out.
1: We will. And in the meantime, I can mention something that's coming up. So COG, Canberra Ornithologist Group, have got a bird watching for beginners coming up on Saturday, 10th of October at the Botanic Gardens. So that would be a great place to be introduced to the world of bird watching. So they're saying the morning walk will be aimed at beginners and new members to help them identify birds and to listen about their behaviour and calls. So the Botanic Gardens are great for it, of course, as they allow the opportunity to observe a range of local bush birds in a variety of habitats.
0: Okay.
1: Yeah.
0: So I think I might have done a workaround here. I think I might have to do this manually. Let's give it a try.
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2: It's 18 minutes after 7, as we mentioned. The Canberra Organic Growers Open Day and Raffle is being held next Saturday, the 10th of October. Tell us all about it. We've got Richard from the organisation. G'day, Richard.
3: Good morning, Rod and Tracy. Yes, the Canberra Organic Growers Society, non-for-profit, was started back in 1977.
2: So it's affectionately known as COGS.
3: COGS, yes. Aimed to provide, you know, a forum for organic growers to exchange information and adopt organic growing methods.
2: It's probably a stupid question. What's the difference between organic growing and the stuff that I do?
3: Well, organic growing is no use of pesticides and herbicides particularly, and fungicides that aren't organic. So, for example, if you've got...
2: So, actually, I am an organic gardener because I don't use any of that stuff.
3: Well, there we go.
2: The only thing I do use is fertilisers, but that's okay, isn't it?
3: You should use an organic fertiliser, such as blood and bone.
2: Yeah, use a bit of that.
3: Yep, that's good.
2: Anyway, I'm sure Tracy's got a million more questions.
4: No. Big yes.
3: So COGS Kayleen Garden was established in 2011 on the grounds of the Kayleen High School. So it's our 15th year anniversary, and we'll be, as you said, on 10th of October. It will be open from 9:30 to 10:30. There'll be garden tours, talks, plant clinic, seedlings for sale, morning tea at 10:30, and, of course, a raffle.
4: Yep.
3: We'll be having talks on composting, soil prep, seed raising mix, and how to grow dahlias.
4: Everything you need to know at this time of year. So that's very exciting.
3: Exactly. Talks will be at 10 and 11.
4: Yeah, so I'll just pull you up, Richard. You mentioned that the open day is 9:30 to 10:30.
3: Sorry, 9:30 to 12:30.
4: Yes, yeah, great.
3: Sorry.
4: Okay, sorry.
2: So
4: as you were.
2: Be a pretty damn short morning.
4: Hour of power.
3: No, 10:30 will be our cake celebration and morning tea.
4: That's wonderful. Yeah, so there's lots on there, and I'm sure you could see what people are doing in their plots there as well and chat to them.
3: Yes, we have a variety of methods of how people look after their gardens. Some are very meticulous in their weeding, and
4: yes,
3: others have more of a wild garden.
4: Yeah, a bit free-form.
3: One of our gardeners is this year doing a vertical garden.
4: Oh, lovely. Yeah, so that's always interesting to see what you can do in the space and how much you can get in there, which is also always quite useful, especially a lot of people with even apartments might get some inspiration for something like that.
3: Yes, exactly.
2: So how many people have you got in your organisation? If anybody wants to know more about it, can they join? How do they do that?
3: So at our Kayleen Garden, for example, we've got 27 plot holders with about 10 active partners, over 34 plots, and our plots vary from 10 square metres to 50 square metres. There's about 300 members overall because we've got 12 gardens established at the moment with COGS. And there's a new garden, which will be our 13th, in Lawson.
4: Oh, lovely.
3: Should be up and running in a few months. It's just a case of becoming a society member for $15, $10 concession. And then there's a plot fee, which is $4.25 per square metre. And that covers your water, your insurance, use of tools, etc.
4: Which is really great.
2: It's pretty good, yeah.
4: And, you become part of a community. And if you haven't had a lot of experience or you have, it's a really great way to share ideas and, yeah, different ways of doing

0: things. I was at Cogs Garden for a few years, and yeah, I found a really nice community, people coming and going, and yeah, it's a really great initiative.
1: Yes, there's lots of experienced gardeners.
0: Yes, yeah, absolutely.
1: Always happy to help.
0: Yeah, yeah.
2: Quick question, if you don't use pesticides, what do you use? How do you keep the bugs away?
1: There's a variety of organic methods. So, for example, at the moment we have a plague of earwigs. So a little trick there is to crunch up a piece of newspaper, a sheet of newspaper, put it inside a pot, turn it upside down on a stake. Earwigs love to go high up at night when the... what you do is you have a bucket of hot water with a bit of soap in it and you shake them down into that. That gets rid of them.
0: Yeah, like that's a very quick, easy method of, getting them in bulk.
1: That's right.
0: So, yeah, I guess it's thinking outside the square a bit, isn't it?
1: It is. And, of course, you know, the snail dance in the evenings.
0: Yes, I did one of those last night.
2: She loves this.
0: I've been waffling on for the last 2 days about that. The rain is the ideal time. I could not believe how many are around. They just hide away.
1: And then, of course, once we come into autumn, you start getting the powdery mildew. And then it's a case of full cream milk, 50-50 with water. And a glug of olive oil in that, and that sprayed on the powdery mildew will control that too.
0: Yeah, that's right. So Cogs has a lot of good fact sheets on their website too, don't they?
1: Yes, we've just redone all our growing guides along with Fiona from Ainslie City Farm.
0: Yes, yep.
1: She's put all those together for us, and they're available on our website.
0: That's pretty wonderful.
2: Okay, so that's happening next Saturday, the 10th. It's the open day and raffle. What's the prize for the raffle?
1: It's a large trug of garden goodies, everything from seedlings to books, and second, third, fourth, fifth, and sixth prizes are 1 litre bottles of fertiliser from Nutrog.
2: Nice one.
1: Yep, and Nutrog, the organic fertiliser producer.
2: Yeah, we know them well. Well, look, all the best with it. I'm sure it'll be a fantastic day. What are the times again?
1: It starts at 9:30.
2: 9:30 to 12:30.
1: Yeah, gotcha. Okay. On the grounds of the Kayleen High School.
0: And can people find out more online on Facebook or on the COGS website or anything?
1: They could always give me a call. My phone number is 040-11-3757.
0: Great.
2: 040-11-3757. 3757, got it. Okay. Good on you, Richard. All the best with it, and thanks so much for getting up early for us today.
1: Thank you so much. Bye-bye.
2: It's 26 minutes past 7. We'll be taking news in just a moment, but I was wondering how long it would take. Tony, good morning.
3: We're not so dynamic duo. Yeah, on the board. Yep.
2: You got about a minute, mate, and that's it for now anyway.
3: Okay, I'll cut to the chase. Those snails, Tracy, give them to Rod. Give them to Rod, dead or alive. He will be able to create a culinary masterpiece. Oh, man, one of the two. And if you get any slugs or cockroaches, give them to Rod too. He'll exterminate
0: them. I believe snails have to be purged first, so he might have to do his research before he goes serving them up to Anna.
2: Research? What's that?
0: Wing it.
3: Suck it and see. Indeed. Now, on to other things.
2: How about you give us a ring? I've got to go to a break, and I'm not sure if the break's going to work. So... Do you want to hang on? We'll talk after the news.
3: Yeah, I don't mind. Look, I look forward to listening to the tones of the newsreader. Have a break from you too.
0: Thank you.
2: Thanks, mate. Okay, back after the news with time of 27 minutes after 7.
3: All right.
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9: It's 7 degrees in Canberra, feels like five, a top of 20, partly cloudy today. From the Capital Radio Newsroom, good morning. I'm Jeff Tyler. Charges have now been laid against a P-plate driver accused of driving into a crowd of NRL fans waving off the Newcastle Knights bus heading to today's grand final. The 18-year-old driver was refused bail to appear in court today, his licence suspended and the car seized for forensic examination. He's facing nine charges, including three counts of dangerous driving, occasioning grievous bodily harm, and three counts of negligent driving. His two male passengers aged 18 and 19 weren't injured, but 10 people in the crowd were. Of those, a 5-year-old girl and a 67-year-old man remain in critical but stable conditions. Four others, a second 5-year-old girl, a 2-year-old girl, a 31-year-old woman and a 48-year-old man also remain in stable conditions in John Hunter Hospital. In other news, rugby league fans are making the pilgrimage to Sydney Olympic Park for today's blockbuster NRL Grand Final between the Sydney Roosters and the Newcastle Knights. Heavyweight matchups across the park have set the stage for an explosive season finale in front of a sold-out Accor Stadium. The Roosters carry the tag of firm favourites, but a resilient Newcastle squad enters the decider, backed by enormous crowd support and a city desperate for victory. The Federal Treasurer has made a diplomatic trade mission to Japan, ramping up Australia's efforts in securing key foreign investment. Jim Chalmers will lead a trade delegation in Tokyo, showcasing Australia's economic foundations, workforce and stability to international markets. The visit is designed to bolster regional supply chains and reinforce Australia's standing as a trusted trade partner in Asia. Well, bushfire season has officially launched in the nation's capital and Canberrans are being urged to take simple steps towards emergency preparedness. The Emergency Services Agency has launched a new campaign called Chat Plan Act, which aims to get locals to think about preparing their households for a possible fire. Minister for Emergency Services Marissa Patterson says it's all about getting locals to talk.
10: This is a community campaign that's all about preparedness. So we want to see the community have a chat to their neighbours, chat to their family, work out how they're going to develop a plan and then how they will act on that plan.
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9: 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Gold is selling at $4,143 an ounce. And one Aussie dollar is buying 69.53 US cents.
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9: Checking out sport, and as heard in the news, the NRL Grand Final day in Sydney and the Roosters are aiming for a rare double. Troy Dodds reports.
12: More than 80,000 fans will pack into Accor Stadium tonight as the Sydney Roosters and Newcastle Knights do battle in Rugby League's season decider. The Roosters are looking for their first title since going back-to-back in 2018 and 19. For the Knights, it's been 20 25 years since they've lifted the trophy. The Roosters are clear favourites to win the match, but the Knights are clearly the sentimental pick across the rugby league landscape. The NRLW Grand Final will also be played today, with the Roosters taking on the Broncos, giving the Roosters the chance to take out a rare double and win both the men's and women's premierships. Troy Dodge reporting.
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13: 2CC weather, Alexander Watson Insulation. Canberra's hot. Your house doesn't have to be.
9: A partly cloudy day today in Canberra, going for a top of 20 degrees. Got an overnight low of 7, cloudy tomorrow, and a top of 21. On Tuesday, a sunny day and a top of 22. Wednesday, another sunny day on the cards and a top of 19.
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19: It's 24 minutes to 8 and welcome back to the Garden Gurus. 6255 1206, as the man said. Love to hear from you this morning between now and 9 o'clock. Tracy Bull is our guest presenter.
20: I am.
19: You are indeed, and you must be almost on a permanent staff these days. You've been doing it fair bit.
20: Yeah, I have more recently, and Pauline's, she's just going out and about more.
19: Look, she's got the wanderlust.
20: She has, and why wouldn't you?
19: I spoke to her last week. She rang up, and she was really looking forward because she was supposed to go to the UK earlier this year.
20: Yes.
19: And that was cancelled and whatever. And I think the war might have had something to do with that.
20: Yes, it was.
19: And so now she's off and she'll be there by now because she's leaving on Friday morning, I think, Thursday or Friday. So she'll be ordering her fish and chips by now.
20: Yeah, and checking out some awesome gardens, I hear. So I'm sure you'll be able to hear about her adventures when she gets back.
19: Oh, yeah, you won't be able to hold her back.
20: Yeah.
19: Now, just before the news, we were talking to Tony, who was boring as witless, but he hasn't quite finished yet. Okay, what do you got? Pauline set you a task, apparently.
21: Yeah, there's a word that rhymes with witless, and I won't mention it, okay?
19: It's like you're quite a wit too, but I can't say what kind of wit.
21: You're treading on thin ice, son. Now, Pauline set me a task while I was in hospital of as much as I could to get out on the wheelchair and photograph or video the flora.
19: Oh, yeah.
21: Now, it's all pretty bland and a fair bit of it's dead. This is sort of around the main reception area facing Garran Oval sort of stuff.
19: Yeah.
21: That's what I was focused mostly. And boy, oh boy, whoever made the selections, they didn't make them for aesthetic reasons. But I think they made them for hardiness and blandishment. The endurance, but that's if the criteria was endurance, there's a number of dead plants, really, really sad looking things that they don't seem to be maintained much. I've never seen a gardener out there actually. So in your spare time, Rod, you might get out there and volunteer. I reckon you'd be good.
19: I can't wait.
20: Seriously, at a hospital, yeah, it'd be really lovely to have a bit of plant life. It's totally just what colour. So many people need, mm-hmm, being in hospital. Yeah, it's a bit of a worry.
21: Predominant colour is green and...
20: Or brown, by the sounds of it.
21: Brown, yeah. But mind you, very small sample size, just a sector of the big campus. But next time I'm in, I'm sure I'll be going in soon. I'll cast a wider net and then report back to Pauline when she finishes her holiday.
20: Yeah, your hospital garden critic duties.
21: Yeah, right. Sedentary reporter. Yeah.
20: Yeah.
21: I got the first flush yesterday of how much joy there must be for gardeners who tend their gardens really closely and then see them evolving, all the plants evolving. Because the first roses came out of my bedraggled rose bush, and they were just glorious, the beauty of them.
19: Nice.
20: Well, that's nice and early. Well done.
21: That was
20: Neglect obviously has its perks.
21: I talk to them often.
20: Oh, well, that must be it.
19: they're probably the only ones that listen to
21: you. Oh, what about you guys?
19: We don't have a choice.
21: yeah, true, of course. You can always block me. No, there was four yesterday. Today there's about 11. So I'm going to, every time I walk past that or tip my nose outside, I'll just treasure it. It's a lovely feeling.
19: Absolutely. All right, my friend, I've got to cut you off now because we've got other things to do.
21: Yeah.
19: But
21: no worries.
19: Good to hear from you.
21: All good. Good luck with the snail stew, Rod.
19: Yeah, right. We've just come back from France. I'm off snails completely.
21: Escargot, I better go.
19: Escargot, yeah. Thanks, mate. Take it easy, Tony. Now, of course, Lynn Anderson's always standing by. She's with us this morning, as always. G'day, Lynn.
0: Oh, good morning. Good morning, Trace. Good morning, Rod. Very nice to hear you back, Rod.
19: Oh, yes, we're getting there. It's a little bit of progress yet to be made.
0: But no, you're heading in the right direction. You're going very well.
19: Still a little bit slurry.
0: As I said
19: last time, just pretend I'm drunk. It's easy.
0: Well, we remember all that, so that'll be good. Yeah. Now, we've got this week, John is having 2 tonnes of worm castings delivered from Victoria in bulker bags, getting ready for his dahlia beds.
20: Oh, wow.
19: Wow.
20: That's a lot of castings.
0: That is very busy.
19: Yeah, but
0: worm.
19: He grows a lot of dahlias too.
20: Oh, yeah.
0: But 2 tonnes.
19: 2 tonnes?
0: Can you believe that? Yeah.
19: Grief. That's a lot of worms.
0: It's very, that's a lot of worms. No, castings.
19: Yeah, I know.
0: So it's pelletized.
19: Yes, but they, what do they give them?
20: Pellets. Yeah, I was imagining the stuff I get out of my worm farm.
19: They must
20: sludge.
19: Have been giving the worm steps some salts.
20: Yeah.
0: So it's pelletized, so that's good because then it's easier to, dig in, Trace.
20: Absolutely. Much better form, for that.
0: And much better than buying it in little bags. That would not have been a good look.
20: No, it's a really, great when you've got such a large area to, skip the plastic bit.
19: I guess the pellets would be good because they're slow release, aren't they?
0: Yes, so it'll be good and all dug in and so it'll be lovely. Now, we had 50 mils and then John thinks about another 20 last night.
20: Wow, that's epic. That's great.
0: So it is epic. So it is very slushy out here, Trace.
20: Definitely gumboot weather by the sounds of it.
0: Yes.
19: Watch things leap out of the ground now.
0: Yes, gosh. So everything looks so beautiful, and especially we've got the big willow in the front, and it's just this lime green and just shimmering, a little bit. With just the raindrops on it. When the sun comes through that, it's quite magical, really. So everything looks really healthy and lovely.
20: Yeah, especially the trees, isn't it? They're the ones that really benefit from a good downfall.
0: Yes. So that's what's happening with me.
19: Well, that's good. Yeah, the main thing is, it gets a good deep soaking, doesn't it?
20: Yes, yeah.
19: I mean, the beds, they're nice on top, but... you got to get really, really down deep.
20: Yeah, and takes a fair bit of rain for that to happen.
19: And that,
20: yeah,
19: that was a shift.
0: And we've got, you know, our big dam, which covers 17 acres, that is chock-a-block and overflowing.
19: That's good.
20: That's a big dam.
0: That is a big dam.
20: Imagine.
0: It is hard to, well, apparently, Tracy, when they were putting the dam in, this is before we came to the property over 40 years ago, it broke its banks and flooded the Barton Highway.
20: Oh, God. It's got a bit of notoriety in its history.
0: Yeah, wow. Well, I was very glad we didn't own it then. Otherwise, we would have been. Imagine getting washed away on the Barton Highway. That wouldn't have been a good look.
20: No.
19: True.
0: All right. Okay. Well, Rod, we'll be catching up very soon because we've got plans to make.
19: We have. Looking forward to that very much. We've made some of them already, but we've got a few more to tidy up.
0: Yes. No. We're heading in the right direction. I've got lots of ideas. So.
19: Oh, that worries me.
0: Lovely. I know. Well, I beg your pardon.
19: That worries me. Did I whisper that enough? No. Look. Yes. Looking forward to catching up.
0: All good. Now, you pace yourself.
19: I always do, you know that.
0: Yes.
19: Flat out all the time.
0: Yes, well, Tracy will look after you.
19: I've got a few people looking after me here this morning.
0: Is Anna with you as well?
19: Yeah.
0: Oh, gosh. Gee, Wizikins, you can't get away with anything, Rod.
19: She won't let me out of her sight. And I can understand that. I'm just that irresistible.
0: Oh, my goodness. Trace, how long have you got with Rod? Now, Rod, you've forgotten to mention about the $100 gift voucher if you ring in.
19: I did, didn't I? Well, okay. Well, I knew you'd be there, so away you go.
0: Well, anyone that rings in this morning is eligible to go in the $100 gift voucher from Green Gold, which is drawn at the end of the month.
19: And this is today. This weekend is the first weekend.
0: Yeah. Yeah, it's the first weekend after the last weekend. Yes. Yes. All right. We'll have to make a little notes and I could be there to help as well. Goodbye, Rod. Goodbye.
19: No, thank you, Lynn. Always good to talk, doll. You take care.
0: Bye.
19: Okay, Lynn Anderson. Now, we'll take a break because after that we're going to be talking to Els, I think it is. Els?
20: Yeah.
19: From... an open garden, which is happening out at Flynn next weekend.
20: Yes.
19: Is that right?
20: Yeah, okay. Look forward to chatting with her.
19: We'll take a break first.
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19: It's coming up to 10 minutes to 8. Our number is 6255-1206. We're trying to get hold of Els, but we're not having much luck.
20: Els, where are you?
19: We need to talk to you, Els. Pick up your phone, please. We checked the number. Yes, we got the right number.
20: Yes, yep, we double-checked that.
19: Okay, what do we know about this house in Flynn, this open garden in Flynn?
20: Well, it's a large garden, established, I think it was like 45 years ago, so well and truly established. And the open garden is on the 10th and the 11th of October.
19: Next weekend, yeah.
20: Yeah, and it's at 3 Ramage Place in Flynn. So definitely look on the Canberra Open Gardens for more information. But basically it's a sloping block and it was a heavy clay that has been worked on over the years to great success. And she has up to 200 species of Australian native plants growing there that are grown for form and colour and privacy. So it'd be quite spectacular. Beautiful range of plants. And then the backyard has 3 waterfalls as well and a pond and a beautiful pergola area. There are some exotic plants there as well. There's a mention of a beautiful wisteria on a pergola there as well. So it'd be a lovely spot to check out. And hopefully we get to chat with Elle a bit more about her process.
19: Yeah, we'll give her another try.
20: Yeah, but basically members of Canberra Open Gardens, it's free entry. And then for people 18 plus, it's $10. And it's supporting the Flying Doctor Service. So
19: there's that's a good cause.
20: Yeah, absolutely. So, yeah, hopefully you can get along to that and the weather will be nice and sunny.
19: Next week? Let's see.
20: Yeah, it is.
19: I know Saturday's going to be nice and warm, I think, yeah.
20: Speaking of open gardens, this weekend, so it's the Baker Garden. So Pauline interviewed the owners last weekend and it's meant to be pretty fabulous. It's 20 Wells Gardens in Griffith and it's owned by an elderly couple. It's a 970 square metre block. So definitely, if you can, get along to see that. It's the last time it's opening. So
19: what was the address again?
20: It was 20 Wells Gardens in Griffith.
19: Nice.
20: But, yeah, you can find out more on the Canberra Open Gardens website as well on this garden and other upcoming ones. So, yeah, obviously very busy, prolific time for visiting gardens at this time of year. Unsurprisingly, it's a great time to show off what you have and everything's coming into flower and back.
19: Is it my imagination or do more people seem to be taking part in open gardens these days?
20: Well,
19: I know we used to have them every now and again, but they seem to be every weekend now.
20: Yeah, this time of year it's definitely pretty busy, which is a good problem to have, isn't it, really?
19: Absolutely.
20: You can do your own little open garden trail There's lots happening. And next weekend we'll be chatting with a gentleman, Michael Bly, a landscape architect, about a couple of properties that are near Goulburn that'll be opening soon as well. So, yeah, it's all happening.
19: It is indeed. Okay, time is 7 minutes away from 8. 6255 1206. We have got time for a call or two before the news, so give us a ring. 6255 1206. Love to hear from you. Let's see, what have I got going for me? Nothing.
20: Nothing?
19: Nothing. No,
20: nothing.
19: I did, what I did do during the week, I started off the tomatoes.
20: Oh, nice.
19: In the greenhouse
20: or
19: the...
20: Yep, yep.
19: What I call a greenhouse. People call it other things. But, yeah, just, you know, into the seed raising mix.
20: Yeah.
19: And, of course, that'll protect them till about November, late November, put them in then.
20: Yeah, yeah. So you haven't done nothing. Getting tomato seeds in is a,
19: well,
20: very important.
19: Well, of course, before we went away, I did plant peas and they're coming good.
20: Yeah, oh, that's good.
19: They're flowering beautifully and the ones out the front are really producing now.
20: That's exciting.
19: Yeah, well, we can't pick them yet. They haven't developed, but they've got the pods.
20: Yeah, the little pods happening, so they're shelling peas.
19: Yes.
20: Yep.
19: Oh, yeah.
20: Yep.
19: It's always a race this time of the year to get rid of the peas so I can put the beans in on a trestle.
20: Yes. Yeah, do I imagine you tried doing planting some at a similar time, maybe different spot? So
19: yeah, we've done that with the peas.
20: Yeah,
19: yep. We've got some out the front, some out the back on the trestle.
20: Yep.
19: Some out the front in the raised garden.
20: Yeah.
19: And they're coming along very well, but as I said, you know, you're waiting for them to finish so you can put the, especially on the trestle, to put the beans
20: the next thing in. That's always fun, a bit of a juggle as a gardener. So, yeah, we're very good facilitators, getting all things happening, a bit of an events organiser.
19: I should have taken a photo. I should have taken a photo of our purple broccoli.
20: Oh, that would have been beautiful.
19: Well, it's looking a bit scraggly, actually. I mean, it just did nothing for ages. Now,
20: yeah,
19: now it's gone
20: taken
19: berserk.
20: Off, which is, but, yeah, what they
19: but
20: do.
19: But there are little heads. There's not, you know, you got to... Are they still edible? You just cut them
20: off? Oh, yeah, they'll be, probably more tender when they're smaller. But, yeah, did you get them in during summer or did you get seedlings and put them in winter?
19: I can't remember what happened yesterday and you asked me what I did before then. No, I think we did.
20: Yeah, it's kind of handy with the brassicas if you're growing them from seed that you get them started in late summer.
19: I think actually
20: so they get a bit of growth.
19: These were given to us.
20: Oh yeah,
19: as seedlings.
20: Oh nice.
19: And but all they did was, you know, it was all talk and no action there for months.
20: And now they're just taken off.
19: Yeah, but I thought we'd get nice thick heads on it.
20: Yeah, it can depend on the season. Like this season overall was fairly mild and not a lot of rain maybe impacted them. Have you noticed any aphids on them or are they aphid free?
19: So far, I haven't noticed any.
20: That's good. I found with the bigger florets of broccoli, I always had trouble with the aphids getting in there, which is really hard to get out, little buggers.
19: Well, because, you know, it's such a dense sort
20: of... Yeah, so I tend to go more for the smaller varieties, the... broccolini style.
19: Yeah,
20: which is really nice and they produce a bit sooner too. So I always go for them. I tell you what I've got happening at the moment is my broad beans, which is very exciting.
19: Yeah.
20: They're just coming on, about to harvest them. And my favourite thing to do with them is shallow fry them in olive oil and garlic and crush them
19: lovely.
20: A little bit.
19: Oh, sounds good.
20: Yeah, have them on toast. Nice sourdough.
19: Okay, we've got to go to the news. We'll take the break and then the news coming up with Jeff. Then we're back for the next hour of the Garden Gurus, 6255 1206. Looking forward to your calls on that number right through to 9 o'clock.
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2: It's 7 degrees in Canberra, feels like six. A top of 20 expected today, partly cloudy. From the Capital Radio Newsroom, good morning, I'm Jeff Tyler. An 18-year-old P-plater has been charged with 9 offences after a car ploughed into a crowd of Newcastle Knights supporters in Wallsend. 10 people were injured, including a 5-year-old girl left fighting for life when the vehicle reportedly lost control during the grand final send-off. The male driver is the only person to be charged, with his licence suspended and bail refused ahead of a court appearance today. Emirati prosecutors are now labelling a mid-flight attack on a Fly Dubai service to Tel Aviv as an attempted terrorist act. Investigators have revealed the co-pilot accused of attacking his captain with an axe had been previously grounded over concerns he'd been radicalised. A joint international probe is now examining how the co-pilot cleared security vetting to board the aircraft carrying over 170 passengers. The road transport industry is warning Christmas shopping will be extra expensive this year if nothing is done to combat rising fuel prices. The National Road Transport Association is asking the federal government to temporarily adjust the heavy vehicle road user charge to take pressure off freight operators as diesel prices soar. NatRo Chief Executive Warren Clark says higher freight costs will find their way onto price tags.
3: We're just asking that the government reduce the road user charge to zero till January. It gives operators some breathing space and it also gives the consumers breathing space at Christmas.
2: And Canberrans woke up to a wet and gloomy day yesterday, one that broke records. Caitlin Lewis reports.
4: Canberra Airport recorded 45 millimetres of rain in the 24 hours to 9 a.m. October 3rd, making yesterday the wettest day of 2026 so far and the wettest since September 11 last year. The Bureau of Meteorology says it was also the wettest October day in 50 years. The nation's capital was on the edge of a trough moving through inland New South Wales from the northwest, and heavier falls and storms hit areas just outside the border like Yass and Gundagai. The rain is set to ease off today.
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2: Well, more than 80,000 fans will pack into Accor Stadium tonight as the Sydney Roosters and Newcastle Knights do battle in Rugby League season decider. The Roosters are looking for their first title since going back-to-back in 2019. For the Knights, though, it's been 25 years since they've lifted the trophy. Four-time world champion Max Verstappen has taken his first pole position of the year. The Dutchman feeling confident in his Red Bull as he lines up to start at the front of the grid for tonight's Bahrain Grand Prix at Sepang Circuit.
6: It's a proud moment. We had a tough start to the year and then I think we really put a lot of good stuff on the car. And we really understood, I think, our car a lot better.
2: Aussie Oscar Piastri qualified P7. And in the AFLW, the Saints have hit rock bottom with the club's lowest ever score of 31-1 against the Bulldogs. That's the latest from the Capital Radio Newsroom.
1: 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Alexander Watson Insulation. Canberra's hot. Your house doesn't have to be.
2: A partly cloudy day today in Canberra, going for a top of 20 degrees. Got an overnight low of 7, cloudy tomorrow and a top of 21. On Tuesday, a sunny day and a top of 22. Wednesday, another sunny day on the cards and a top of 19.
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0: It's 6 minutes past eight as we go into the second hour of the Garden Gurus on this rather nice Sunday morning. It's the 4th of October. The temperature's coming up a little bit, close to 10 degrees at the moment.
1: Still quite cool.
0: Yeah, it feels a bit cooler. But the feels like it's 9.5, so it's not too far from there.
1: No.
0: 9.6 is the actual. But, yeah, so what do we got today? 20, I think it is. Yeah, 20. I think. Don't think we'll get any more rain. Not today, anyway.
1: I doubt it.
0: Nice blue sky out there. Beautiful morning.
1: It's still nice and still.
0: Get out and
1: no
0: clean
1: wind.
0: Up the yard.
1: Yeah, pull out some weeds. Perfect time for that. They'll come out a bit easier.
0: Yeah, well, after the storm yesterday, there'd probably be a fair bit of debris around too.
1: Yeah,
0: leaves and things.
1: Mulch as well, yeah. On your paths. It tends to float on.
0: Okay, now we were going to be talking to Els about half an hour ago, but she wasn't going to answer her phone, and I think she got caught up with daylight saving. Els, good morning.
2: Yes, good morning. You are right. It was the daylight saving which tricked me.
0: So you slipped in.
2: Well, actually, no. I was up earlier, but I didn't hear the phone.
0: Ah.
2: Because I didn't expect it, obviously, because it was still 6 o'clock.
1: Yeah.
0: Yeah, well, I think we've all fallen for that from time to time. But anyway, we've got you now. That's the main thing. You've got your open garden. Your open garden happening
1: next weekend.
0: Next weekend.
2: Next weekend, yes.
0: Tell us all about it.
2: Well, where shall I start? When I started with the garden was in we came here in the 1980s, and I came from Holland. I must say I was rather blown away by the Australian natives.
0: Well, yeah, it'd be a bit different to growing tulips, wouldn't it?
2: Yes, absolutely. And so we were here, but we were both working. So it's only from about 2000 that I decided I wanted to develop a garden here. And because I was so taken by Australian natives, I decided to make it an Australian native garden. So that's what I did.
1: That's wonderful.
2: Yes, it was.
1: Yeah, so...
0: To finish off on that point, was it very much a learning curve for you, Els?
2: Well, I am... My profession was an agronomist, so I knew a bit about plants.
0: That helps.
2: But it was a total eye-opener about what kind of completely different plants are possible. And I must say, I was very taken by them, so I really wanted a garden with those kind of plants. So most of the plants in my garden are Australian natives.
1: Yeah, so originally did you have a bit of a plan or of an idea of what you wanted to achieve on the block?
2: Well, I had been a member of the Australian Native Plant Society for a long time at that time, so I knew what kind of plants I wanted, and I wanted the front yard full with them. Our block is such that we have a very big front yard and a much smaller backyard.
1: Yep.
2: So in the backyard I had the vegetables from early times, and then a part of the backyard directly behind the house, we decided to have a little pond and to have a place where we could sit around the pond, and then we would have native plants there. But it is the front yard which has most of the native plants, or of the plants in general.
1: Yeah. So, is it a formal style of garden, or noticeably structured, or is it more
0: free flow?
1: Yeah.
2: No, it was a garden where I knew where I wanted the paths, because I wanted to walk through it from one side to the other side.
1: Yep, yep.
2: And a few side parks. And then I decided on one side of the front yard I wanted the yellow and red and orange kinds of plants.
1: Yep.
2: Flowering plants. And on the other side I had more the pink and the lilac ones. And so it was basically by color. And then the next plan is, of course, Closer to the road, we had the taller plants, and then closer to the house, there was the excuse me, were the lower plants, and then we have a patio in the front, so we could have breakfast in the garden without being totally exposed to traffic.
1: That's a really good, thing to think about when you're designing a garden. And having it taller near the street, and then that way you can see the entire garden too.
2: Yes. And of course, we got a number of birds then too. So we had a bird bath, and so that was quite important too. And the other thing which we did was our house is directed towards, the living quarters are directed to the southwest.
1: Yep.
2: So that's quite hot. And so the first thing we did around the house is a pergola. And there we had, first of all, we had grapes on it, but that was a bit of a problem. So in the end, now we have a wisteria, which is actually flowering at the moment. We have two different kinds.
1: Oh, yeah.
2: And in the front yard on the pergola, we have kiwi fruit.
1: Oh, lovely. Yeah, they'll both be nice good mix. To see. Yeah.
0: It's a really good mix.
2: Yes. And we have also, part of the front yard is also a little orchard, so we have a number of fruit trees, like plums and nectarines and persimmon and an apple, a fig, an apricot. We have grapes and a quince.
0: You haven't got a garden. You've got a farm.
1: A gardener's garden is what it is. Yeah, well, that's absolutely sounds amazing.
2: Well, I did tell you that I was trained as an agronomist, so you must expect some fruit and vegetables.
1: Absolutely. Well, you can eat them, so that's always a nice bonus, isn't it?
2: Yes. That is very nice. Yeah, so...
0: So this is next weekend.
2: Yes.
0: Open garden next weekend. We better get Saturday, the address. Better get the address.
2: It's 3 Ramage Place in Flynn.
0: Ramage, R-A-M-M?
2: R-A-M-A-G-E.
0: Ramage Place, was it?
2: In Flynn, yes.
0: Okay, and the times?
2: It's from 10 till 4.
0: Both days?
2: Saturday and Sunday.
1: And I believe it's $10 for non-members over 18 and then free for members of the Canberra Open Gardens. Is that right?
2: Yeah. Or at least it is free for members. I'm not quite sure what it costs for non-members.
1: Yeah, $10, I think, from what I know.
0: And I think it's going to a very worthwhile charity too, isn't it?
2: Yes, it is going to the Royal Flying Doctors.
0: Wonderful. And it's really good.
2: Yes.
0: Well, it sounds great, and I'm sure a lot of people will flock out there on Saturday and Sunday, 10 till 4 at number 3.
2: If you look after the weather, then I will look after the
0: I don't know how to, well, I think this
1: it's looking there. Promising,
0: I've got
1: I
0: it
1: think.
0: To Saturday. It's going to be warm, well, 23 degrees. But it could be some rainfall.
2: No, I didn't order that.
0: Look, I'll tell you what, that's the modelling now. That could change 5 times between now and then.
2: Okay. We hope.
0: I'll put in a word for you.
2: Okay, thank you.
0: Good on you, Els. Lovely to talk. Glad we finally caught up with you. You got a good story there about your garden.
2: Yes. We'll let you thank go. You for thank you for being so patient.
0: That's all right. We'll let you go back to sleep now.
2: Thank you.
0: Thanks, Els.
1: Bye.
0: Okay,
1: thank you.
0: Okay, that's Els, and that's addressed once again, just in case you missed it, 3 Ramage Place, R-A-M-A-G-E, I think she said.
1: Yes.
0: In Flynn. 10 till 4, $10, free if you're a member of the Horticultural Society. And free if you're under 18 too, I think. And $10 if you're not any of the above.
1: Yeah, so...
0: Oh, that sounds good.
1: It does.
0: Geez, she's put a lot of... Yeah, I guess the agronomy thing comes into play there.
1: Yeah.
0: I mean, she's got all those fruit trees. She's got native plants, and then she's got a veggie garden.
1: And it's some exotic plants as well. So, yeah, it sounds quite amazing. And they've been there for a long time. I think it's 45 years. It's your last opportunity to see this garden as well, last time they're opening it. So, yeah, definitely get along to that next weekend.
0: Okay. Now, we need some calls. Our number is 6255 1206. You know that. You don't need me to remind you. Give us a ring, 6255 1206. Let's know what's happening in your garden. We are getting a call through as I speak. We'll take a break and come back to that in a sec.
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3: It's 20 past eight. We're talking to Els about her open garden, Flynn, next week. But we've got Lynn on the line from Open Gardens Canberra. She wants to mention today's opening in Griffith. G'day, Lynn. We did mention it, by the way.
4: Good morning. I had the same problem as Elle. I was awake at 6 when it was really 7, and then I heard her talking about that and I looked at my clock. But no, I went to Baker Gardens. Yes, I'm a volunteer with Open Gardens Canberra anyway, but I did visit the Baker Garden in Wells Gardens, Griffith.
3: Yeah, we gave it a plug earlier, but let's hear your version.
4: Did. I wanted to say that it's being supported by the First Garden Clubs of Canberra, and they do the most wonderful seedlings. And I came home with two really healthy tomato plants, varieties that I've never heard of before. And so there's a lot of little seedlings available there for sale. And that's wonderful for people. I mean, the price is just, you know, it's wonderful. But the garden is gorgeous to have a look at. So just a quick plug. And the whole of Wells Garden is a picture. It's an old part of Canberra, of course.
3: I just tried to picture where it is. I mean, I know that area reasonably well.
4: Austin Street, off the, what's the main street that goes down from the Narrabundi College all the way down to Marnica, that one?
3: That Flinders.
4: Cook Crescent.
3: Oh, Captain Cook, yeah.
4: Heading towards Marnica and turn left, Austin Street and then Wells Garden, near the ovals.
3: Oh, yes, I got it, yeah.
4: Yeah, very, very old part with beautiful gardens. But Baker Garden really deserves a turn, and the couple have redesigned it to help them continue to do and enjoy their own garden at the age of 80. And it's so sweet. But I'm really plugging the seedlings. They're worth the visit there to see if you can pick one of those up.
3: What's the parking like around that area?
4: Really easy because it's the shape of those, the U shape of the gardens. You know, whenever in Griffiths, there's a lot of places called gardens and it's really easy. You can park on Austin Street and you can park on Wells Garden really easily.
3: Yeah, I remember years and years ago when I first came to Canberra, way back in the 1800s.
4: Really?
3: I remember it used to be funny because you used to have these. You had Griffith and then you had Narrabundi. Narrabundi was a sort of lower socioeconomic time thing. And then Griffith, I think it was Griffith or was another suburb, but they called it Narrabundi Heights.
4: Yes, there was a new section, wasn't there, developed?
3: That's right, yes.
4: At the top of
3: they said, do you come from Narrabundi? No, I come from Narrabundi Heights, thank you very much.
4: Yeah. You drive through and then all of a sudden you're out of Griffiths and you're in Narrabundi Heights. Yeah. Yes, I know what you're talking about. Well, this is in old Griffiths.
3: Which is charming old suburb. It's a lovely suburb.
4: Oh, absolutely, yes. It's really worth the visit today. So I urge people to have a look at the Baker Gardens. You don't even need the address. The signs are all there.
3: Terrific. Okay. What's the... you mentioned a charity?
4: Yes. They're the Bakers, Mr.

0: Mrs. Baker are very old term, very old standing. Well, they're not very old. They're 80.
1: That's
0: very
1: not
0: young,
1: old. That's
0: really,
1: not old,
0: really
1: Lynn.
0: Young, 80.
1: Believe me, that's not old.
0: No. They're supporting the first Canberra Garden Club, which truly goes back to the 40s. The history of these garden clubs is amazing.
1: No, I remember
0: so
1: that, yeah.
0: Yeah. Open Gardens Canberra is the, you know, the volunteers help to open the garden. But these are the people that really know their plants.
1: Any charge on that? I guess it would be.
0: It's the same yes. Thing. It's the same as Elle's. It's $10 for non-members and free to members. So the best thing is to join Open Garden.
1: Well, that's right, because you get a whole batch for about $25 or something. You can go to
0: all. Oh, for $30, you'll see all of them. And there's another six gardens to come with Elle's Garden next week. And then six more after that.
1: Fantastic.
0: Five more after. Yeah, it's really well worth being a member.
1: Wonderful. Look, I'm glad you took the time to ring in.
0: No, thank you for putting me on. I had such a nice visit with the Bakers yesterday at
1: I think we got that message. Ever thought of going into promotions?
0: Yeah. Well, I'm a bit old for that now, but I still like to talk about things I enjoy.
1: No, that's good. That's great. Lynn, lovely to talk, and we'll catch up again soon.
0: Oh, thank you both.
2: Thank you. Thank you. Enjoy your day.
1: That's Lynn from Open Gardens Canberra. I think she said she's a volunteer with it.
2: Yeah, she's looks after media as well, and she's the perfect person for that job.
1: Yeah. I thought she was going to be shy, but no.
2: Oh, no. No, not at all.
1: She could have taken us right through to the news.
2: Wonderful advocate.
1: She could have taken us right through to the news. I'm not talking about the 8:30 news. I'm talking about the 9 o'clock news.
2: Just really, yeah. I don't know. Tony would be good at that. I'm
1: oh,
2: sure.
1: Don't encourage
2: hours.
1: Him, please. No. Actually, he's not a bad guy. He's going through a few problems at the moment, and we wish him well.
2: Absolutely. It's good he's checking out hospital gardens and seeing, yeah, what needs to be done.
1: Well, it's
2: and
1: a second
2: what be
1: home
2: better.
1: These days.
2: Yeah.
1: Unfortunately, yeah. Okay, it's 26 minutes past eight. What can we talk about for a minute and a half?
2: Well, let me see on my trusty. Yep. I was talking earlier about Canberra Ornithologist Group having a bird watching for beginners. I didn't actually give any details in the end. So it's a great bird watch for beginners. And it's at the ANBG and you meet at the ANB bus shelter. So it's at 9:15 and then you need to register as well if you're interested. And that's anthony.overs@gmail.com to register. If you happen to have a set of binoculars, bring those. Otherwise, let Anthony know, and they do have some that you can use. So let him know if you don't. And it's about walking, listening, and noticing birds and not taking photos. So leave your cameras at home.
1: Okay.
2: Yeah.
1: Okay, so you won't see what develops.
2: Yes,
1: really.
2: I know.
1: Well, on that note, it's 27 and a bit past eight. We will take a break. And don't forget, our lines are open for the next half hour with your calls to Tracy on 6255 1206. It's 27 minutes after eight. News is next. Don't go away.
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1: Oh, that's hot.
0: It's all at Donut King.
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9: It's 7 degrees in Canberra, feels like six. A top of 20 expected today, partly cloudy. From the Capital Radio Newsroom, good morning. I'm Jeff Tyler. An 18-year-old P-plater has been charged with 9 offences after a car ploughed into a crowd of Newcastle Knights supporters in Wallsend. 10 people were injured, including a 5-year-old girl left fighting for life when the vehicle reportedly lost control during the grand final send-off. The male driver is the only person to be charged, with his licence suspended and bail refused ahead of a court appearance today. Emirati prosecutors are now labelling a mid-flight attack on a Fly Dubai service to Tel Aviv as an attempted terrorist act. Investigators have revealed the co-pilot accused of attacking his captain with an axe had been previously grounded over concerns he'd been radicalised. A joint international probe is now examining how the co-pilot cleared security vetting to board the aircraft carrying over 170 passengers. The road transport industry is warning Christmas shopping will be extra expensive this year if nothing is done to combat rising fuel prices. The National Road Transport Association is asking the federal government to temporarily adjust the heavy vehicle road user charge to take pressure off freight operators as diesel prices soar. NatRoad Chief Executive Warren Clark says higher freight costs will find their way onto price tags.
10: We're just asking that the government reduce the road user charge to zero till January. It gives operators some breathing space, and it also gives the consumers breathing space at Christmas.
9: And Canberrans woke up to a wet and gloomy day yesterday, one that broke records. Caitlin Lewis reports.
11: Canberra Airport recorded 45 millimetres of rain in the 24 hours to 9 a.m. October 3rd, making yesterday the wettest day of 2026 so far and the wettest since September 11 last year. The Bureau of Meteorology says it was also the wettest October day in 50 years. The nation's capital was on the edge of a trough moving through inland New South Wales from the northwest, and heavier falls and storms hit areas just outside the border like Yass and Gundagai. The rain is set to ease off today.
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9: 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We've got $2.38 at the Metro in Scullin and $2.40 at the 7-Eleven in Phillip.
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9: Well, more than 80,000 fans will pack into Accor Stadium tonight as the Sydney Roosters and Newcastle Knights do battle in Rugby League season decider. The Roosters are looking for their first title since going back-to-back in 2019. For the Knights, though, it's been 25 years since they've lifted the trophy. Four-time world champion Max Verstappen has taken his first pole position of the year. The Dutchman feeling confident in his Red Bull as he lines up to start at the front of the grid for tonight's Bahrain Grand Prix at Sepang Circuit.
1: It's a proud moment. We had a tough start to the year and then I think we really put a lot of good stuff on the car. And we really understood, I think, our car a lot better.
9: Aussie Oscar Piastri qualified P7. And in the ALW, the Saints have hit rock bottom with the club's lowest ever score of 31-1 against the Bulldogs. That's the latest from the Capital Radio newsroom.
8: 2CC weather. Alexander Watson Insulation. Canberra's hot. Your house doesn't have to be.
9: A partly cloudy day today in Canberra, going for a top of 20 degrees. Got an overnight low of 7, cloudy tomorrow and a top of 21. On Tuesday, a sunny day and a top of 22. Wednesday, another sunny day on the cards and a top of 19.
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16: It's 24 to 9, which means you've got the best part of half an hour to give us a ring on 6255 1206. We'd love to talk about your garden. We've talked about everybody else's garden today with the open gardens. But, what's happening in your garden? We'd love to hear about it. I'll just check the emails, which I haven't done for a little while. Hang on a sec. Bear with me. You talk.
17: Oh, I'm talking, am I? Okay, I can do that. Yesterday we'll talk...
16: I don't know any woman that can't.
17: That's a bit of a gross stereotype, Rod.
16: You know me.
17: Yes, totally, well, that's correct. Right. Oh, yep.
16: We have got an email. Do you want me to do it?
17: Oh, sure. Let's hope I can answer the question.
16: It says, good morning, Tracy. That's always a good start. The azalea was... Oh, this is from Stephen. The azalea was planted 2 years ago in a location just 2 metres from its existing position. It wasn't doing well, so I've moved it. And what a difference. Before it was 90% leaves, now it's 90% flowers. What do you think I've unknowingly done to make such a wonderful difference? And there it is.
17: Gee, if we knew the answer to that, we'd all have spectacular gardens. But that's amazing. And it looks so healthy too. No sign of azalea lace bug. Well done. It's prolific. 2 metres, apparently.
18: Beautiful colour.
17: For a plant, yeah, can make a difference in a garden. Yeah, it's amazing how the soil is nuanced and the spaces can vary. So maybe it's soil related. Also, possibly the aspect is a little different, or it's more protected. There's so many things it could be, Rod. Yeah,
18: it depends where he's moved it from too.
17: Yeah, yeah, whether it's a bit more sunny now. They do like, you know, sun, not the westerly. But, yeah, it could also be the soil. But, yeah, unknowingly done,
18: like
17: yeah,
18: a microclimate thing.
17: Yeah, that's right, exactly. So 2 metres could have moved it from somewhere a little more exposed to somewhere that's a bit more protected and a bit special.
18: Anyway, the end result looks pretty damn good.
17: I'm impressed. Thanks for sharing.
18: Yeah, thanks, Stephen.
17: If only listeners could see it themselves. You just have to imagine.
18: I'll just hold it up to the microphone. Here you go.
17: Yeah, yeah.
18: Radio is television for people with imagination.
17: That is true, and I'm sure it would help if the people describing things, yeah, really get in there and have a good crack at that.
18: We painted a word picture there. It was abstract, but it was a word picture. Cerise
17: pink, just beautiful. It's just covered in flowers.
18: Nice, nice.
17: Yeah, nice.
18: Okay, 6255-1206. Love to talk to you this morning. Give us a ring. What have we got? We've got a couple of things happening. We mentioned the Canberra Organic Growers Open Day and Raffle, which is Saturday, next Saturday, the 10th of October. A couple of other things happening around the traps at the moment. If you'd like to go out to Young, there's the Nubba Open Garden Festival. That's on Sunday the 11th, next Sunday. Do you know about that one?
17: No, I didn't know about that one.
18: You're an excellent company, neither did I. Nubba Open Garden Festival at Young, Sunday 11th of October. I'm sure you can get it on to this is from the Horticultural Society, by the way. Then you've got the Friends of the Old Parliament House Rose Garden invitation to Carols in the Garden. This is down the track on the 4th of December 2026. That'd be lovely.
17: That would be amazing. Yeah, that'd be a lovely thing to get along to, and the roses would be looking pretty spectacular then as
18: then
17: well.
18: Then you've got, this is from Lynn Henderson, not Lynn Anderson, the calendar notice, an invitation for photos for the 2027 calendar. I think that might take some explanation, which I haven't got. But she said, I look forward to seeing you at the Rhododendron Show on the 31st of October and the 1st of November, and the Rose Show, 14th and 15th of November, both shows at the Mallee Pavilion at Epic.
17: Yes.
18: So there you go, a couple of things that you might put in your diary.
17: Absolutely. And if you feel like doing something a bit self-paced, there's an organisation in Canberra called Sea Change, S-double-E Change, and they've got a Verge Trail. So that's checking out cool nature strips that people have created gardens in, both edible and ornamental, and just some of the things you can do. So it's got a map of the different verges and what they may have on there, whether it's a veggie garden or a native garden. Yeah, so definitely check that out. It's Sea Change, so sweechange.org.au/Verge Gardens.
18: Do many people have edible gardens outside on the year?
17: It's surprisingly, yes. It is a bit of a thing, yeah.
18: We've got two raised beds with veggies in front of the place, but not out that far.
17: Yeah, so
18: they'd be harvested very quickly.
17: You'd think so, but surprisingly often they're not.
18: Really?
17: Yeah, so, yeah. So you might get the odd person, but generally no. So, yeah, this would be a really good thing to check out, see what people have done and, yeah, making the most of, the space, the growing space.
18: Yeah, it's a good idea, I suppose.
17: Yeah. Better than, grass and weeds doing not much. Yeah.
18: Well, I don't think it would go too well on our nature strip because we haven't got one.
17: Well, yeah.
18: Well, not really. It's a mound of stuff and that's about all. There's a couple of trees in it.
17: Yeah.
18: But we get by. Okay, I've got a list of things to do this week. I'm starting to get back into it again. Not very enthusiastically, I might admit. But one of them is, months and months and months ago, I did two beds with green manure.
17: Yep.
18: And I actually did cut one of them down about a month ago.
17: Nice.
18: It's just gone absolutely berserk again. I haven't dug it in yet.
17: Yep.
18: So that's one of my tasks, one of my to-do things over the next week, because we've got a bit of good weather.
17: Yeah, great weather.
18: And at the moment, that green manure is looking more like a forest.
17: Well, that's such a good problem to have. It means that the soil's wonderfully healthy and not left barren while you've got nothing growing in it. And obviously, yeah, that green manure when you dig it in is adding nutrition. So it doesn't get much better than that. And it's free.
18: It's free, yeah.
17: You're not importing things or, yeah.
18: Yeah, I've been a little bit stymied with strength and all that sort of thing.
17: Yes.
18: Over recent months.
17: Yeah,
18: apart from that, I'm bloody lazy anyway. So, I mean, you combine those two things, not much gets done.
17: Well, I'm sure Anna will give you a hand does.
18: No, she just gives me orders.
17: Well, that's giving you a hand. Direction is very important, Rod.
18: Well, she's sitting right next to you. I can't say much.
17: No, you cannot. And sure, nor should you.
18: Okay. Diane, good morning.
19: Good morning, Rob. Good morning, Tracy.
17: How are you? We're well.
19: That's good. Tracy, I have a problem with a camellia. We've been in this house 6 years and it's been here since we've been here. It's a nice, really big camellia. It's sort of probably the size of a bread and butter plate.
17: Okay.
19: And it looks like somebody's splashed it with bleach, you know, like on it. So it's quite pretty, but it's got very leggy. It's very tall.
17: Yeah.
19: And I can't even pick the flowers. It's sort of, I'm pretty short. My grandchildren will tell you that.
18: Grandchildren are nasty.
19: They are, especially when I'm under their armpits.
17: Oh, yeah, that's rough. Yeah.
19: It is. I'm wondering if I cut that right back, probably to my head height or even lower.
17: Yep.
19: There will be no leaves. Will it survive?
17: Generally, yes, they do. Providing you look after its water needs and it's, being cared for. It takes some time for them to rejuvenate after a hard prune. But if the plant's, got a bit of age about it, yes, generally they do. If you have a close look, if you're lucky, you might see some tiny little buds lower down, leaf nodes.
19: I have had a look and I thought, there is life down there.
17: Yes. Yeah, so in which case, you should be okay. So just watch the water and if you haven't already, put some organic matter around the soil and give it the odd water with sea salt or something like that or worm tea if you happen to have worm castings. Just keep it as healthy as you can.
19: When you say organic matter, is Dynamic Lift a good enough?
17: So that's an organic product and it will help feed the soil as well as the plants. If you happen to have any homemade compost or something, with a bit more volume, that can be very beneficial as well if you happen to have some of that just to top dress it. It sounds like it'd be in with a good chance of rejuvenating.
19: Oh, okay, because the way it is now, it's no good. When you can't pick the flowers, you can't see them.
17: No.
19: And it is a lovely one, you know.
17: That's right. Well, you've got nothing to lose, do you? Yeah, it sort of gets to that point with some plants,
19: I thought it's either got to come out and I don't really want to pick it out, to dig it out, because it's one that I like.
17: Yeah, for sure.
19: And it was beautiful rain, wasn't it?
17: Amazing.
18: Have you got a rain gauge by any chance?
19: Yes.
18: What did you get? What kind of readings?
19: 71 mils.
17: Wow.
18: That's from what, Friday and Saturday?
19: Yes.
18: Lovely.
19: Yes, goodness. Everything.
17: Where are you located?
19: Jirrabombra.
17: Ah, that's wonderful.
19: And we have a creek beside us that goes down under the road from one little dam to another.
17: Oh, yes.
19: Up and down like a yo-yo.
17: Yeah.
19: it's beautiful. It's got a really good flush. And Dick and the ground need it.
17: Dear, absolutely.
18: Big time.
19: The countryside need it.
18: Yeah.
19: Yeah. No, it's beautiful. Yeah. And good to have you back, Rod.
18: Thanks very much, Diane. By the way, you want to do yourself there. You don't call yourself short. Just vertically challenged.
19: Well, I sent a photo of myself between my two of my older grandsons.
17: Under their armpits.
19: Yes.
18: And you're a masochist.
19: And she said, "No, you're not short, they're giants." And I went, "I'm running with that." definitely running with that one.
18: Yeah, you can always twist these things around. Somebody once told me I was reading the news too fast. I said, well, you're listening, you're just listening to it too slowly.
19: That's true. Okay, thank you very much.
18: Thank you. Welcome. Thank you, Diane. Lovely to hear from you this morning. Okay, we've got Claire from Higgins. Hello, Claire. How are you?
20: I'm very well, thank you. Yourself?
18: Incredibly good.
20: That's good.
18: I don't care what anybody says.
20: I was wondering about my rosemary bush because I think they've got a bit big. My husband hasn't trimmed them. And now with all the rain, they're very, very heavy. Is it? Can I just chop them off or what can I do with them?
18: Claire, why, before we give you the answer there, or before Tracy gives you the answer, could you turn your radio down?
20: I'm just moving to another room, so it's not there.
18: Okay, wonderful.
20: How's that?
18: We're fine with it, but it'll put you off, that's all.
17: Yes. A lady, a listener, called in yesterday about exactly the same thing. Rosemary's just going off, gangbusters.
20: Yes.
17: And you can give them a pretty solid prune to control their size and rejuvenate them, but just avoid cutting back into really old wood that doesn't have much growth on it.
20: All right, okay.
17: But otherwise you're good to cut.
20: They're beautiful.
17: Yes.
20: But they've just got out of control.
17: Yeah, outgrowing their space or what you wanted for them.
20: That's right, true.
17: Yeah. Yeah, but no, definitely cut away.
20: Okay, thank you.
17: You're welcome.
18: Good on you. Thanks, Claire. Good to talk. And let's see, what have we got? 11 minutes away from 9 o'clock. We better take a break. Then we do have to find a winner or a person to put into the green gold draw, which happens at the end of the month. This is just the beginning of the month. But that happens at the end of October for the $100 gift voucher from Green Gold Nursery at Federation Square, Gold
17: Creek.
18: That's
17: all you need to know.
18: That's all you need to know. What you do need to know is you're not too late. Give us a ring, 6255 1206. We will fit you in.
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18: It's 7 minutes away from nine. We've got the news coming up at nine, then the City News Sunday Roast. After that, from until 12 midday, Ian Meikle joining us in the studio. We've got quite a power-packed program this morning too.
17: Awesome. That is good. What you want.
18: You'll be listening, won't you?
17: I will. I'll be out walking my dogs listening. Yes. No.
18: No.
17: I won't. But I can imagine it will be very interesting and, like you said, full of good stuff.
18: Well, actually, that was a terrible thing that happened up in Newcastle yesterday.
17: Yes. Yeah, it was awful.
18: And the latest on that is the teenager has been charged after the car ploughed into Newcastle Knights supporters in Wallsend. 10 people injured out of that. That's a story which was dominating all the news yesterday, of course.
17: Yes, it was.
18: And straight up after 9 o'clock, we'll have a chat to old mate Gavin Morris. He's the Lord Mayor these days.
17: Yep.
18: But I know Gavin from his Channel 9 days when he was a weather bloke.
17: Oh, yeah.
18: You remember he used to come on the, I think it was on Wind News, and he'd come up. Very good meteorologist.
17: Yeah, yeah.
18: And, of course, he's decided to demote himself and become a Lord Mayor. No, he's a good guy, terrific bloke, and we'll just get an update on that from Gavin straight after the news. In the meantime, we've got time for a call. If you get on the phone now, 6255 1206. Otherwise, what else can we recap
17: on? Well, yesterday we were talking a bit about the fact there's not as many European honeybees around because of varroa mite. So which got us talking about the importance of attracting other kinds of pollinators, especially native bees and moths and birds and things. And there's a few things you can do to help get those pollinators in your garden. And that's having a good variety of plants, sizes and functions, and also having different flowers on them, so different shapes of flowers, different times for them to flower, just so there's that really regular food source. So just going for as many as you can, different times, and then having water sources in the garden for both the birds and then the other pollinators as well. You can actually put some large smooth pebbles in a bird bath and fill it up, and that way it's nice and shallow and you're not worried about them drowning, things like that.
18: Mm-hmm.
17: Keep that nice and clean. And also you've got free, you're allowed, Rod, to not have a perfectly tidy garden. In fact,
18: thank
17: they prefer it untidy.
18: I'm so relieved. I'm so relieved.
17: Yeah, so wild is in.
18: I lay awake at night thinking how untidy my garden is.
17: Yeah, so...
18: Do you believe that?
17: Probably not. No, I imagine it's structured.
18: Sort of. Now the warm weather's coming on, I'm going to get stuck into it again and sort of, you know, do my usual annual
17: fluff
18: thing.
17: It up a bit for the growing season.
18: Yeah, just rejuvenate it a bit.
17: Yeah. So, having your garden a little less formal, having nice natural mulches around is really good because they also need... suitable habitat for reproducing and breeding and getting some food.
18: Exactly.
17: So, there's some of the things you can do.
18: The onions are going great at the moment.
17: Yes. Yeah, watch those snails, Rod. I noticed they really loved my garlic last night and the onions. Okay. So
18: well,
17: luckily they're established, so it's just sort of taken the edge off them. But
18: okay, well, we're running out of time, so we better find a winner or find a... person to go into the draw for the Green Gold Prize at the end of the month, $100 gift voucher from Green Gold. And the lucky person is...
17: That's Diane from Jerrabombra talking about her leggy camellia that's more leggy than she is. Yes.
18: She's a good sport.
17: Congrats.
18: Terrific. All right, look, thank you for this morning. You'll be back next week?
17: Yes, I will. So okay, I'll chat with you then.
18: Saturday, I'll be with you on Sunday. I think it's Joe next Saturday, I think.
17: Lovely.
18: Otherwise, somebody will be, and I'll be with you on Sunday. I look forward to that.
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3: It's 11 degrees in Canberra, feels like 9, a top of 20 degrees today, partly cloudy. From the Capital Radio Newsroom, good morning, I'm Jeff Tyler. An 18-year-old man will face court today charged over a crash that left 10 people injured, including three children, during a Newcastle Knights team farewell. Authorities allege the P-plater was driving erratically before losing control at a roundabout in Wall's End, hitting the spectators. He's been refused bail with his licence suspended, with the two most critically injured victims now stable. There have been questions around the level of crowd management, given there were no safety bollards in place along the road speed limit to 90 kilometres an hour. But Assistant Police Commissioner David Waddle has told today he denies any suggestion they were underprepared.
4: Look, the route that that bus took was about 20 kilometres long. We had police stationed right along. There was a police officer on that roundabout. We had done plenty of planning and have done a lot more planning since.
3: Meantime, the atmosphere is building ahead of Rugby League's Night of Nights. Newcastle fans are ready for redemption coming off the back of the wooden spoon last year, with the Knights playing their first NRL grand final in 25 years. The side will be vying for victory when it takes on the Roosters at a sold-out Accor Stadium. Newcastle cafe owner Penny Shaloub says community spirit is on show.
5: We've just seen the most incredible display of passion from the Newcastle community, passion for our team, I guess support with each other, sharing stories. It's been absolutely incredible.
3: Overseas now, in the Ukraine is pledging to double down on drone attacks against Russian oil refineries to counter a new military doctrine. President Volodymyr Zelensky claims he's obtained intelligence showing Russian forces have adopted a new policy permitting strikes on critical civilian infrastructure. Mr. Zelensky has told Reuters Moscow's military operation is risking more lives by the day.
6: In the villages everywhere, roads, schools, hospitals, to pressure people to leave the capital, leave different cities. Yes, and because this is the goal of the operation.
3: Back home now, and Geocon is not allowed to do any building work on the Phillip swimming pool site until it gets a lease variation approved. The government confirmed the news to the Canberra Times, also confirming the 50-metre pool will be open to the public on October the 24th and will stay open over the summer. And ACT police is still seeking witnesses and information relating to the damage of two buildings in Belconnen Thursday night between 7pm and 9:30pm. Two incidents of criminal damage occurred on Emu Bank and Benjamin Way. At both locations, ball bearings are believed to have been used to impact shop front windows. No one was harmed by these incidents. Anyone who can assist police should provide their contact details to Crime Stoppers.
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3: And we have less than 12 hours from the NRL Grand Final, and Andrew Lucas reports.
8: The Roosters and Knights will have to overcome the loss of key players to be crowned premiers in this year's decider. Connor Watson has failed to overcome last week's head knock, with Benaiah Uelu set to replace him on the bench, while Newcastle are without the suspended Phoenix Crossland, with Harrison Graham set to start at hooker as the Knights chase their first premiership since 2001. Kickoff is at 7:30pm local time at a sold-out Accor Stadium. Andrew Lucas, Sydney.
3: That's the latest from the Capital Radio Newsroom.
9: 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Canberra's hot. Your house doesn't have to be.
3: A partly cloudy day today in Canberra, going for a top of 20 degrees. Got an overnight low of 7, cloudy tomorrow, and a top of 21. On Tuesday, a sunny day and a top of 22. Wednesday, another sunny day on the cards, and a top of 19.
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12: Indeed, it is the City News Sunday Roast on this Sunday morning. It's the 4th of October. Ian Meikle, good morning.
13: Good morning to you, Rod Henshaw, and welcome back.
12: Back.
13: Well, you've been back once and now you're back again.
12: Well, my line sense, I go back.
13: Good to have you back.
12: Yeah, I'm sort of, almost getting there. Almost there.
13: Yeah.
12: I've used this before, but I'm just feeling a little hoarse. On that note.
13: Dear.
12: You don't have to answer.
13: I know you're often a beneficiary because of your work on the garden show of plants and things.
12: Yeah.
13: I notice, what's his name from Charmwood? Jeff? From Charmwood.
12: No.
13: He pops in with...
12: Oh, yes, yeah. That's,
13: with tomatoes and things.
12: That's right.
13: I keep tripping over him with bringing in bribery and corruption for you. I'm pleased to say I received two jars of marmalade yesterday.
12: Have you declared them?
13: I'm about to, publicly. they're wonderful jars of marmalade that a listener and a friend, Margaret Cornwall, who was married to... Greg Cornwall, the former speaker. Margaret has a secret life, which is she makes the most amazing Seville orange marmalade. And it is superb. She's also the pin-up girl, by the way, for the Girls' Grammar School this year. It's their centenary.
12: Okay.
13: And Margaret has the distinction of being, I blush when I say this, Margaret, I apologise, the oldest old girl.
12: I think we spoke to her at one stage.
13: Yes, we did. We had Margaret in the studio.
12: Yeah, we had the principal in, I think.
13: And Terry King, yes. The principal, yes.
12: Yeah. Okay.
13: Nice. Anyway, thank you for the marmalade, Margaret.
12: Good. Okay.
13: I
12: think it's called Paola.
13: I think we should put the price up.
12: Yeah. Well, we've got a pretty busy program.
13: We have.
12: We don't have any sport, but we do have sport because it's a big day in NRL today.
13: Well, the biggest day of the year.
12: Well, it is the biggest day for them, yes, with the Knights and the Roosters.
13: The Roosters.
12: But actually it was marred, the whole thing, yesterday.
13: Yes, was it?
12: A shocking thing in Newcastle when, the latest is a man has been charged after the car he was allegedly driving ploughed into a crowd at Newcastle Knights supporters at Wool's End. That was on yesterday, injuring 10 and leaving a 5-year-old girl in a critical condition. It really put a dampener on it because all those people out there very happy and, doing all the supporting things.
13: I don't think he was allegedly driving.
12: No, well, that's what I'm reading about.
13: He was definitely driving as a P-plater.
12: Yes, he was.
13: And is
12: known to police.
13: Oh, I see. Very unhappy circumstance. You're right, that takes the shine off.
12: There's still a lot of colour going on up in Newcastle. And who better to talk about it than the Lord Mayor of Newcastle? I'm used to introducing him with the weather from his Channel 9 days. I used to say, Hey, Gavvy, what's the weather doing? Now I've got to say, your worship, how are you going? G'day, mate, how are you?
14: Good morning, gentlemen. Good morning. Look, yeah, I'm feeling a little bit better this morning after knowing that the little girl got through the night and she's now in a stable condition. So, yeah, you know, well,
12: that's an update because last we heard she was still critical. So
13: well, she's in an induced coma.
12: Okay.
14: Yeah, serious but stable condition now. Yeah, and right. The 67-year-old had a very long surgery last night as well and he's now in a stable condition. And I'm just going to clear my throat. Sorry, gentlemen, it's been a long
12: time. That wasn't clearing your throat, that was an excavation.
13: You've done it again.
14: It is. All right, there we go. I'm ready to go.
12: Come
14: now.
12: On, you're an old TV bloke. You know how to talk. It's me that's got the problems.
14: Yeah, where's the old mute button?
13: it took the shine off a little bit yesterday, Gavin, but it's all ahead of you.
14: Yeah, look, we have experienced the full gamut of emotions, haven't
13: yes.
14: we, for the past 7 days, from the anxiety leading up to the game where we weren't, you know, we weren't supposed to win that against the Panthers, and you know, the highs and lows of that game, you know, Phoenix Crosland's tackle on Nathan Cleary from that moment. Mm. To the elation into the final 60 seconds and what has ensued during the entire week. I don't think I've ever seen the city like this leading up to a grand final. We certainly experienced something like this post the 1997 grand final. But the lead up has been truly extraordinary because you've got a generation here that experienced 97 and 2001, but you've got a generation that hasn't, and you've got 25 years of frustration. And the highs were absolutely extreme yesterday morning. It was a city of joy, pride, ready to celebrate. And didn't they come out in droves? You know, typically we have that bus just go along that route, getting the players to Sydney and back. And it's usually guesswork. But for the first time, the route was actually, you know, laid out. And the numbers were truly extraordinary for 20 kilometres from the Centre of Excellence all the way to the M1 highway. And, wow, it was 5-10 deep throughout sections. And, you know, right at the end there, that roundabout is almost the last roundabout before you hit the M1. And that is where the tragedy occurred. And, you know, from that roundabout, it was literally a ripple effect that flowed from that in that instant moment that changed the entire mood of the city.
13: Well, because the mood of the city, you mentioned the joy. You're coming off a very low base, of course.
14: Yeah. It's
13: after last year.
14: Would Canberra have 27,000 people show up for a wooden spoon thing?
12: No, Gavin. Get up him. Go on. Go for it.
14: You know, this is the best part about Newcastle, yes. isn't it? I mean, 27,000 people we had show up for That's them fabulous. To receive the wooden spoon. I mean, this club, this community, I mean, is truly like no other. And to go through 25 years of frustration, we've had the players, we've had the coaches, we've had the admin, you know, we've had the owners, but we just couldn't get it right. We couldn't get an ounce of luck. We had injury after injury. We had bad decision after bad decision. It was mostly the ref's fault, let me tell you. but now, about finally, you know, we've had this incredible combination where you've got a bunch of young players, and a lot of them have experienced grand finals either at Taree with the Maitland Pumpkin Pickers or with the Cessnock Goannas, you know, and they've come into this team, and you've got your middle career players, and then, you know, you've got the stalwarts of the game. Dane Gagai, I mean, he's like the Kelly Slater of surfing now. Is he still going to be on the field at 60, you know? And then Dom Young, who can't get across the try line for East, comebacks to Newcastle, and he's a superhero. So, you know, I don't understand, you know, how this all happened, but it has happened. It's lightning in a bottle that we've got here. Can it continue now? Because, again, the highs and lows, the emotions that this team has gone through, they are about to enter the section of the highway where they knew that this is where it's really big, from Wall's End to the highway, traditionally, because that's the bottleneck. That's where we always know that the bus has to go to, and it never drove along that path. It was diverted, so the players would have known that something was seriously wrong, but they weren't filled in completely at that point. And then, you know, as they were going down the M1, they started to decide what information to give. But you know the players, they've all got their phones. They would have been seeing, it would have been unfolding in real time. And to go through the incredible highs of leaving the Centre of Excellence, seeing everybody line the streets, and then diverted away to nothing. Mm. And now they've got to go through that. They've got to digest that. And Now, I've tried to pass on the messages the best I can, but now that we're dealing with everything that has occurred over the past 24 hours, nothing has changed. All we expect from that team is just to give it their best, and it doesn't matter the result for us. We will welcome them back, you know, to this town, to this city.
12: Did I just hear you say it doesn't matter the result?
14: Look, you know, we'd obviously we'd love a win, of course, yeah. You know, but if that doesn't occur, you know, for us, it doesn't matter. We love our team, and all why we love the team is because they represent us, and why we've always been there since 1988 is because all we expect is for them to give their all on the field, and once they do that, it's regardless of the score at the end, we will stand and give them, you know, a standing ovation if we've witnessed the best effort possible. Right. And that's all we expect.
12: Well, I know that the Bunnies are the favourites, but there's no doubt that the Knights Roosters, I should say, are the favourites, but that's on paper. But the Knights have got certainly, right around the country, I think, the sentimental favouritism.
14: Yeah, they've got the ticker. You know, they've got this heart, this soul, this unique combination that's been going on. It's been unpredictable football. I mean, how can you plan against, you know, a team like this? You don't know what they're going to do. You don't know who's going to run it, who's going to kick it. You know, it's been extraordinary. They've gone up the middle with these mega packs. They've taken them on, the likes of Penrith, with 12 men for more than half a game. You know, out on the wings, they've played extraordinary football, and it's been unique. It's been completely ad-libbed. And I think if they stay in the moment constantly, if they don't think about what could happen either way, if they just go out there and play the football that they've been playing for the entire season, anything is possible.
13: Well, let's also hope some inspiration from the terribleness of yesterday comes into play, Gavin, that they're out to prove something.
14: Yeah, look, you know, they've got all those new emotions in now, you know. I mean, there was such a huge expectation and such excitement in the city, and all of that was removed yesterday. So now they're dealing with a completely altered, you know, supporter group, you know. We're there, but it's just been, it was such fun. That up until 9:30 yesterday morning, it was fun, and that's what Novocastrians do so well. I mean, all of the online feeds, the social media, was funny. It was entertaining. We have digs at ourselves, and then it stopped, and it's not there. It's gone from social media this morning. So now it's a new ball game, literally.
12: The one thing that struck me in looking at the TV last night, looking at all the footage and that, is God, it could have been so much worse.
14: You're right, and talking to the hospital, and I've just spoken to the New England GM, and they were the exact words. You know, she just said, Gavin, it could have been a lot worse.
12: Yeah.
14: To have four already discharged, six still in hospital at the moment, two still in a serious but stable condition.
12: Yeah.
14: Thank heavens we didn't lose one of them. You know, that's all I can say right now. And I was so concerned. It was real touch and go throughout yesterday afternoon. But she sounds like she's a fighter, and she's put up a good fight. You know, and so too the 67-year-old in the overnight, because that first night, obviously, it's always the hardest 24 hours is the first 24 hours. So you know, we're getting there.
12: Well, I only have one last question to ask you, my friend. Yeah. What's the weather going to do?
14: Look, it's come to the party. It's glorious here at the moment. It's beautiful blue skies, comfortable. It is perfect football weather, so they can't blame the damn weatherman.
12: Oh, you're a classic. You really are. I always enjoyed doing the weather with you, mate, but it's good to have you.

0: Good one. Good one. Good on you, Gavin. Good Thanks. To talk, mate.
1: See you, gentlemen. Cheers. All the best.
2: Bye.
0: Yeah, Gavin Morrissey, now Lord Mayor of Newcastle. Yeah. He's terrific.
2: He's terrific. He's a great communicator.
0: Oh, he's brilliant. Don't, he's listening still, so I won't say any more.
2: Oh.
0: But we will take a break and we'll come back and talk about other things.
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0: Just passing 22 minutes past nine on the City News Sunday Roast. Hey, you want to buy a cheap bike? Well, it could happen for you next Sunday, I think it is, yeah. Rotary's bicycle market, that's B-U-Y-C-I-C-Y-C-L-E, bicycle market sale is back for 4 hours only. That's at the Fitters Workshop in Kingston from 9 a.m. next Sunday, selling all sorts of donated push bikes at good prices. Now, the coordinator of Bicycle Market is Phil Byrne. He's with us on the line now. G'day, Phil.
10: G'day. How are you guys?
2: Good, thank you. You're back again. Have you got enough bikes to get through the 4 hours?
10: Well, at the moment, we've got about 50 bikes registered. And generally, if history's anything to go by, we'll get between another 50 and 100 over the next week.
2: What?
0: Wow.
10: We had about 150 last year.
2: Yeah.
10: And we sold about 120. And this year, I'm confident the weather's going to be good, I'm sure.
2: These are people who have got a bike out the back and they realize your bicycle is on and it's for Rotary, so it's a good cause. And they sort of turn up and give it to you?
10: Well, look, if you're like me, and I'll talk about me first.
0: Mm. It's all about you, Phil.
10: I live in an apartment, and for the last 6 years, I've had a really, really good bike chained up down next to my car.
2: Mm.
10: And I've ridden it probably 4 or 5 times.
2: Oh.
10: Now, I used to ride it more regularly, but it's a really good bike. And I decided that logic means somebody else is probably going to get more out of this than I am. And everybody I know has got between 1 and 4 bikes in their garage. They only use 1 or 2.

0: two of them at any one time.
1: Phil, have you donated it to yourself?
0: I have. Well, I've donated it to my Rotary
1: to your Rotary
0: club. I'm that sort of guy.
1: So you're going to let go of it next Sunday?
0: I am. So I'm going to take it into Fitness Workshop on the Saturday. Mm. It's already registered online. I'll leave it there, put a tag on it. Hopefully somebody, in fact, I'm pretty sure somebody's going to come in at 9 o'clock on Sunday and buy it off me.
1: It is a good bike, then.
0: It is a good bike.
1: Mm. Do you guys do anything with the bikes before you sell them? Do you service them?
2: That was going to be my question, but never mind.
1: Yeah.
0: There are two sets of, well, two lots of bikes. There are those that people service themselves. And we've got a chap who looks after us very, very well every year, and that's Rowan from Cycle Canberra. He's got a stack of bikes. He's got his own business, and every 12 months he rolls over a number of bikes that are probably 1 to 2 years old, and he sells them there. So if you want a good bike that is, well, it's robust, and it's professionally serviced. Rowan's got quite a few for sale as well.
1: Yeah. Well, what about yours?
0: Mine?
1: Yours personally. The Rotary bikes, do they come with guarantee or anything, or is it just buyer beware?
0: Oh, no, buyer beware. Mm. But look, Rowan's an expert, and he'll give advice. So if you find a bike you like, walk up to Rowan and ask his advice. He'll tell you whether it, this bit needs servicing or that needs replacing or something. But, look, it's pretty easy. And also, we've got a little test ride area set up in Fitness Workshop, so you can go around.
1: Go for a spin. Yeah. What about the range of prices?
0: Oh, look, in the past, we've had people come in with $7,000-$8,000 bikes that they're selling for $1,000. Right. And it goes all the way down to kids' bikes for $20. So it's it depends on what you need and what's available for sale.
1: Yeah.
0: But we've got a range from generally decent mountain bikes to very high quality racing bikes if you're into that sort of thing.
2: Which I'm not. No way.
0: No, but, nor am I.
2: But why just 4 hours? Surely you could string it out a bit more.
0: Oh, well, you know, I suppose so. But, you know, we've got to, there's a lot of setting up to do. We've got to set up all the bike stands on a Saturday. We've got to register bikes when they come in. You know, we're getting on a bit. You know, we're not all spring chickens. So,
2: cry me a river.
0: Yeah, all right, okay. All right, sorry about that.
2: That's all right.
0: No, look, and there's another more important question, why only once a year?
2: Yeah.
0: And,
2: I'm glad I thought of that.
0: Thing. Yeah, that's right. Well, we find that it's a good balance. It's something that we can handle.
2: Is this your main fundraiser for the year?
0: It is the main bicycle sale fundraiser. we do other things. I'll tell you how we came across this. One of our members was on holidays in the States and saw one going there, and we borrowed the idea. And I think they hold them more regularly over there. But
1: that was years ago, wasn't it? I mean, it's been going for some years, bicycle.
0: I think the first year we did it was 2017. Okay. We had a couple of years where COVID stopped us, but it's been running annually.
1: Now, there are a couple of ways of selling. There are people who have donated bikes entirely to Rotary, and it's for you to sell them on, and you get the whole proceeds. But if somebody's got a bike they're fond of and they would like somebody to kick the tires of it and possibly sell it, you'll do that. You'll run it on a commission basis.
0: Yeah. We take 15%. So if it's a $100 bike, you know, we'll keep $15 and give you $85 back.
1: Yeah.
0: And it's a service to the community. All of the profits that we make goes back to the community through charitable outlets and it's actually a pretty good community service in that you taking a bike that's sitting doing nothing in a garage and giving it to somebody who wants to go from A to B or round the lake or what have you.
2: No, it's a great idea. Okay, it so we wish you well for that one. I hope brings in heaps of money for you, heaps of dollars for you. So, well, Phil, you're the current club secretary. I guess you're the spokesperson too, are you?
0: Look, it's whoever convinced you to answer the phone, to be frank.
1: It's a joke.
2: He's a spokesperson. He's a big wheel.
0: Right. Very kind. Very
2: good
0: kind.
2: On you, Phil. Good to talk.
0: Thanks, yeah, and look, thanks very much for the time, you guys. I really appreciate it.
2: Good Our pleasure you. Indeed.
1: Cheers, man.
2: Phil Byrne, who is the current club secretary of the Rotary Club of Canberra.
1: And media past present.
2: What? Stop it.
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5: It's 25 to 10. Let's check the news headlines. A very patient Jeff Tyler. Good morning.
11: Good morning, gentlemen. The 18-year-old driver of a car that crashed into a group of 10 Newcastle Knights supporters has now been charged. Now, the P-plater faces 9 charges, including 3 counts of dangerous driving, occasioning grievous bodily harm, and 3 counts of negligent driving. He has been refused bail and will be appearing before the magistrate today. His licence also suspended. Police have seized his vehicle. It will undergo forensic examination, of course. A 5-year-old girl and 67-year-old man remain in a critical but stable condition. We send our thoughts and well wishes to those two people and their families. Mm. Witnesses are being asked to come forward with any information relating to the damage of 2 buildings in Belconnen on Thursday night. Between 7 and 9:30pm, 2 incidents of criminal damage occurred at the buildings on Emu Bank and Benjamin Way. At both locations, ball bearings were used to impact shop front windows. I spoke with ACT police a short time ago. They do not know what device was used to fling or I guess spear or
5: projector.
11: Project, yes, at speed, those ball bearings towards the windows. No one was harmed, but police would like anyone to come forward if you've got any dash cam footage or any information regarding this incident. And one of the region's best food and wine weekends is celebrating a major milestone this weekend. It's the Murrum Bateman Moving Feast. It's marking 20 years. Organisers are inviting Canberra locals to check it out and see what the region has to offer. Visitors travel from winery to winery, moving at their own pace. That sounds like the perfect day to me. Moving at your own pace, experiencing food and wine combinations.
5: Yeah, imagine.
11: Can you get any better than that?
0: Yeah. As long as you're not driving, it's perfect.
11: We don't condone.
5: I imagine the pace gets slower as you go along.
11: As long as you're eating along the way and you're drinking responsibly, it's perfect day out, isn't it? What's that?
5: It's like the recipe, you know. Yeah. The lady says, "Oh, this recipe calls for leftover wine." What the hell is that?
11: Yeah. Should be gone, right?
5: Yeah.
11: Should have been consumed.
5: Absolutely.
0: Correct.
11: All right. Cheers,
5: guys. Jeff.
0: Thanks, Jeff.
5: Thanks, mate. It's 12 degrees in Canberra at the moment. We're expecting 20 today, and it's beautiful.
0: Well, we're off to a good start.
5: You on your bike this morning?
0: No. It's a bit too cold. Okay. Although it's not going to be wet, which is good.
5: Yeah. Yeah, it's dried out now, or will be drying out as the day goes through.
0: Why did it rain?
5: Oh, yeah. It did. How many millimetres did you get?
0: I don't know. You
5: don't have a rain gauge?
0: No, I just know there was a lot.
5: Well, most people... Well,
0: how many did you have?
5: I don't know. A lot.
0: Oh, okay.
5: I think we might have got around about the 70 mark. Because people were ringing in this morning on the gardening program, and that seemed to be the 70...
0: 70 millimetres.
5: We certainly got about 45 up until last night.
0: It was hammering down, lightning.
5: Yeah. Mm. Very exciting.
0: Was.
5: Okay, what do you reckon about this this surcharge ban, which has gone onto credit cards?
0: I'm incredibly happy to see it go.
5: Well, not everybody is.
0: I know that.
5: Furious small business owners have accused Anthony Albanese of being disingenuous over the new card surcharge ban, warning they've been left with no choice but to increase prices. I mean, you know, we'll talk to Greg in a sec, Greg yes. Harford. He's the chief executive of the Canberra Business Chamber. But, you know, when you see what's been transpiring over the last couple of days, plus the ATO is now not taking credit cards for payments.
0: That's the sting that I wasn't expecting.
5: Yeah, well, you get the impression of some idiot boffin in a back room somewhere thought, here's a nice little thought bubble, let's do this. And they just have not thought it through. They haven't thought through the ramifications of it. Greg Harford, would that be pretty accurate?
12: Oh, look, I mean, what you've got here is really an idea that seemed to be good for consumers, but being implemented without any real understanding of the impacts on business. Because the reality is that businesses businesses just aren't making significant profits in many cases that allow them to just, you know, incorporate the merchant fees into their profit margins. You know, in hospitality, for example, the average margin is something like 2.8%. So for every $100 that's spent in a cafe or restaurant, on average, there's $2.80 in profit. If the merchant fees half of that, then that's half your profit gone.
0: Well, yes, except at the back end of all this, the transaction costs have dropped to less than 1%. So there is a saving for business on the way through. I know it's not a complete saving.
12: That's true. About half the cost, I think, will be disappearing for merchants from last week.
5: I think what gets me, Greg, is the government has tried to sell it as a cost of living measure. That's rubbish.
0: Well, that's crap.
12: Yeah, it's certainly not going to help the cost of living because it will just put extra pressure on the cost of running a business and ultimately it will translate into higher prices.
0: Here's the thing. On Wednesday, which was the last day of this impost, I attended my hairdresser.
5: About time too, I
0: think. He charged me, it was a $60 haircut, he charged me...
5: I'm looking at it, I'd get my money back if I were you.
0: He charged me 66 cents for the transaction cost. I said to him, well, what are you going to do tomorrow? He said, I'm putting my prices up. I said, oh, well, to cover the cost. He said, yeah. I said, well, how much are they going up? He said, a dollar. So I'm $34 out of pocket next time I go see him. Is that the spirit of you'd expect from retailers?
12: Well, I think that is unfortunately what we're going to see happen, because, of course, it's not just the merchant fees that are creating additional costs at the moment. There's a whole lot of other things that are going up. The cost of commercial rates has gone up 8% here in the ACT.
0: That's
12: more than double what it is across the border. You've got more businesses being incorporated into the payroll tax net.
0: Yes.
12: You've got cost of wages going up. There's a whole range of things that really are putting pressure on the cost of business. So, and I think we are in a situation where we are going to see prices coming up, and probably the decision to end surcharging is just sort of the straw that breaks the camel's back in many cases.
0: Yeah. Well, what are you telling small business if they call you and say, what do we do, Greg?
12: Well, I mean, really, pricing is a decision for individual businesses. I mean, we know that customers don't like surcharges. Customers don't typically like price rises either. But businesses need to be sustainable. And our advice to businesses really is you've got to look pretty closely at your costs, trim your costs where you can. And if you need to put prices up, then you need to put prices up.
5: Which particular sections or sectors are going to be most affected? I gather the hospitality sector is going to be up there, front and centre. Yeah, you get your cup of coffee and this sort of thing, and you get bang on top of that.
12: It's probably mostly hospitality. There's a little bit of surcharging that goes on in retail, although it's not as common as in hospitality. There's also in the services sector, there are some sort of professional services businesses that will also put a surcharge or have previously put surcharges on credit card transactions. So it is quite common across the economy, but probably hospitality is where it's most prevalent.
0: And I pick up what in the intro, Rod's intro, about the ATO. Now, that was a sleeper that I wasn't expecting. I wouldn't be alone in that observation, I imagine. That the ATO just shrugged and said, we're not paying anything to the banks to use the cards. We're not doing it anymore. I mean, that's going to have a devastating effect on some small businesses that juggle cash flow by using their credit cards.
12: I think that's right. The it's not something that's been raised with me particularly over the last little while,
0: There
12: are businesses that certainly are struggling to pay their tax bills, and some have been using their credit cards. A lot of that, of course, has been around rewards points that you get for using your credit cards. So some businesses will find cash flow difficult, but others simply will be not getting rewards points for making their tax payments.
5: I notice the Albanese government is facing calls to reverse that decision to stop accepting credit card payments.
12: I think it makes sense, really. Like, if you're a retailer, you want to be offering...
5: Well, I guess the question is, Greg...
12: payment options as possible for your customers.
5: I get the distinct impression there's going to be a walk back on this one.
12: Yeah, well, we'll have to wait and see. I mean, I think ultimately... any business is customer-led in terms of the payment systems it accepts, and I think government should be as well.
5: Yeah, just another example of how the government doesn't know how small business works. They've got no absolute empathy for it, and they're the small business's worst enemy, from what I can tell.
0: I'm tempted to ask which government you're talking about.
5: Any government.
0: Yeah.
5: Take your pick. You've got a few to choose from. This particular government, this particular federal government, none of them had a decent job anyway. None of them had a real job. They wouldn't know what being in business was like.
0: Greg Fall. Yeah. Greg Fall's diplomatically silent.
5: What's your response to that?
12: There's definitely a lack of understanding of the realities of running a small business at both a territory and federal levels, I think. Most small businesses are not making huge amounts of money. They find it really, really difficult to meet their outgoings. The customers are not spending as much as everyone would like them to. We're in a depressed economy. And, if you're government, you can just keep spending and you can go along to Chris Steele or Jim Chalmers and say, please give me some more money from the budget.
5: Good luck with that.
12: That's very well. But that doesn't work in the private sector. There's no one coming to the rescue with additional money. And if you're not making a profit, ultimately that's money that is coming out of your own pocket or your borrowing, or potentially ultimately could put your house at risk.
5: A lot of small businesses have relied on these credit cards to manage their cash flow. They're now going to find another way to pay their tax bills, aren't they?
12: Yeah, they will have to. and often banks will be the lender who needs to come to the party. But you know, there is a real risk here that if you can't manage the cash flow, you will end up tipping your business into liquidation.
0: Well, that's true too.
5: If things aren't the climate business, small business climate isn't hard enough now. They go and slug them with this one. Yeah. Doesn't make sense. Well, I saw it last week. I was watching it unfold last week. And you could almost see the temperature rising from every spokesperson that came through. And I guess, Greg, you were of that opinion too.
12: Yeah, look, it's a really, really difficult environment out there at the moment, and it's the last thing that any business needs at the moment, given all the other pressures that are on there.
0: Yeah, as you came in rather eloquently a few weeks ago and explained to us, it's pretty grim in small business.
12: Yeah, it really is, and we need small business. Small business is the lifeblood of the economy. It creates diversity, it creates vibrancy in town centres. It is the thing that really keeps our communities alive, and we all need to be looking after it. And you know, again, we need Canberrans to get out and support their local businesses, but we need government to come in with policy frameworks that really are supportive as well.
5: Mm. You're a company known as a dreamer. You expect that to happen? Pardon my cynicism, but I'm over it.
0: Let's hope so. Yeah. Okay.
5: Greg, great to talk to you. Thanks so much for sparing time on a Sunday morning for us.
12: Yeah, thanks very much. Anytime. Thanks,
5: Greg Harford, Chief Executive, Canberra Business Chamber. All right, it's 30 minutes away from 10.
0: Good.
5: And I thought we might just take a break, and then we'll come back, and we'll have a look at some musical history. Not a lot, but some of it anyway.
0: Dead good. Good.
5: Okay, we'll do that after the break.
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13: When you need to know, Canberra's news leader is 2CC.
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5: It's 10 to 10. That gives us a couple of good minutes to have a look back at musical history.
0: Yeah.
5: Leroy Van Dyke.
0: Yeah.
5: Was born in Mora in Missouri.
0: I never heard of him until I read this.
5: I remembered the song, but I saw the song. He had his biggest hit in 1961 with a song called Walk On By. I immediately thought of the Dionne Warwick.
0: That's what I thought.
5: Al David Bacharach song.
0: It's not?
5: Then my juvenile thing kicked back in. And yes, I do remember. It goes like this. Just one.

0: Yeah, yeah. Well, he's still going. He's 97.
1: He's 97. No, 92.
0: No, 97.
1: 97, yeah. Okay, my eyesight isn't as good as it used to be. Yeah. Okay, Wayne Thomas.
0: Yep.
1: He's born Graham Wayne Thomas in Auckland.
0: Mm-hmm.
1: Don't know what the difference is. He's 80 today. He's the New Zealand-born Australian singer, songwriter. His one national hit was in 1972 with Open Up Your Heart. Do you remember that one?
0: Try me.
1: Wasn't bad. Just open up.

0: Yeah, that was it. I don't remember that.
1: No, I don't.
0: No, we're good, aren't we?
1: A couple of blank spots.
0: Let's see if we can find one we know. Chris Lowe is 67 today.
1: Yes.
0: He was born in Blackpool, a Pommy musician, one half of the Pet Shop Boys.
1: That's right.
0: Do you remember this one?
1: I do.
0: You do?
1: Yeah.
0: I do too, but I'd sooner forget it.

0: I like it.
1: You like it? Yeah. Somebody has to. Janis Joplin. She died of a drug overdose at a Hollywood hotel on this day in 1970. Just prior to her death, she'd recorded what was undoubtedly her best album. Was called Pearl, I think it was. But of course, Janis Joplin, she had some really good songs, and this was one of them.

0: for me and my Bobby.
1: So she had a gutsy voice, didn't
2: yeah,
1: she?
2: Yeah, she was a screamer.
1: That wasn't the original, by the way.
2: It was not?
1: No.
2: What do you mean it wasn't the original?
1: No.
2: Oh, no, sorry. The song itself.
1: Yeah.
2: Yes, yes.
1: Yeah, that was a cover.
2: Who did the original?
1: I'll look it up and see, because yeah. I thought about it earlier and I forgot all about it.
2: Oh, a big voice. She died at 27, really yeah. young, wasn't it?
1: Absolutely, yeah. Tammy Wynette, US country music singer, was abducted, mm-hmm. beaten and held in a car for 2 hours by a kidnapper wearing a ski mask, held a gun on her and forced her to drive 20 miles from Nashville. She was later released and the kidnapper escaped. That happened in 1973.
2: Yeah, they never found him.
1: Well, she didn't stand by him, that's for sure.

0: Yeah. Finally, Carly Simon collapsed from exhaustion. We've got some happy stories this morning, haven't we? Mm. At a concert in Pittsburgh, and didn't perform again until 15 years later in 1995.
1: Astonishing.
0: Do you have a Carly Simon favourite?
1: The one you're going to play, I like.
0: You like? Okay.
1: Yeah. You're So Vain was a good one too.
0: Yeah, that was good. That was Carol Bayer-Sager's song, wasn't it?
1: Mm.
0: So this one, just keep talking for 10 seconds.
1: Yeah, well, this one's Nobody Does It Better, which is a really...
0: From the film?
1: Oh, no.
0: 007?
1: Oh.
0: James Bond film?
1: You can tell me.
0: The Spy Who Loved Me.
1: Oh.

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8: 13 degrees in Canberra, a top of 20 today, partly cloudy from the Capital Radio Newsroom. Good morning, I'm Jeff Tyler. The 18-year-old driver of a car that crashed into a group of 10 Newcastle Knights supporters has now been charged. Carolee Katsimbanis reports.
9: The P-plater faces 9 charges, including 3 counts of dangerous driving occasioning grievous bodily harm and 3 counts of negligent driving. He's been refused bail to appear in court on Sunday, his licence also suspended. His 2 male passengers, aged 18 and 19, were not injured. Police have now seized the car and it'll undergo forensic examination. A 5-year-old girl and a 67-year-old man remain in a critical but now stable condition. Investigations into the incident continue.
8: Meantime, the Newcastle community is being urged to unite ahead of tonight's NRL Grand Final against the Roosters. Around 80,000 fans are expected to pack out a core stadium for the decider that will rewrite the history books. Newcastle Lord Mayor Gavin Morris telling today he understands how yesterday's tragedy has cast a shadow over a weekend to be celebrated.
10: It's okay to support and celebrate the Knights, and it's okay to keep the victims in the back of your mind with your thoughts with them. I'm calling on our community to come together like never before. It's going to be a special day no matter what.
8: Treasurer Jim Chalmers is in Tokyo for talks with Japanese business leaders in a bid to pitch Australia as a stable investment destination amid global economic turbulence. Dr. Chalmers will meet with more than 30 chief executives from Japan's major firms, discussing opportunities in renewables, critical minerals and AI. The two-day visit also aims to strengthen bilateral ties. And Master Builders ACT has launched a new program to mark Safe Work Month. The program will deliver a number of initiatives, including a roundtable this Thursday, a safety fair on October the 20th, and a safety training taking place throughout the month. Master Builders Chief Executive Anna Nilagama says the industry is high risk and it's important to stay safe on the job.
11: The whole of October is focused on the theme of Safe Work for Life. 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
8: Sydney's Accor Stadium will be filled to the brim as the Roosters and Knights do battle in Rugby League's season decider tonight. The Roosters are looking for their first title since going back-to-back in 2019. For the Knights, though, it's been 25 long years since they've lifted the trophy. New world number one, Elena Rybakina, has been astonishingly beaten in her first match at the China Tennis Open. Craig Gabriel reports from Beijing.
2: Elena Rybakina will remember her first match as world number one, but the memories won't be good. She's been beaten by a player who's in just her third 1,000-level tournament. 24-year-old Alina Shareva has scored the most incredible win of her life. The unheralded Armenian, ranked 118, has beaten the recent US Open champion 3-6, 6-4, 6-3. Earlier, Alex Dimonor, Alexander Zverev, Coco Gauff and Iga Swiatek all had wins.
8: Four-time world champion Max Verstappen has taken his first pole position of the year. He'll front the grid for tonight's Bahrain Formula One Grand Prix. Aussie Oscar Piastri qualifying P7. That's the latest from the Capital Radio newsroom.
5: 2CC weather. Alexander Watson Insulation. Canberra's hot. Your house doesn't have to be.
8: A partly cloudy day today in Canberra, going for a top of 20 degrees. Got an overnight low of 7, cloudy tomorrow, and a top of 21. On Tuesday, a sunny day and a top of 22. Wednesday, another sunny day on the cards, and a top of 19.
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17: 6 minutes past 10 as we go into the second hour of the City News Sunday Roast. On a Sunday morning, it's the 4th of October and currently it's 13 degrees, heading for 20 today. Quite a nice morning out there and extending into the afternoon as it gets a little bit warmer. Okay, I guess, well, by the way, we'll be joined in this half hour by the Vice Chancellor of the University of Canberra, Bill Shorten. He's just running a fraction late, but that's okay.
18: He's imminent.
17: His eminence is imminent, yes.
18: That's right.
17: But I thought one of the incredible stories this week was the, which could have been so much worse, Fly Dubai co-pilot who attacked his captain with a cockpit, in the cockpit, with an axe in midair, and tried to crash the plane. But, I mean, the heroics in that were incredible.
18: Now the passengers...
17: And the luck that I had with the captain. Actually, he was badly wounded. He had one last grasp at opening the cockpit door. Then they all swamped in and we know the rest from there. But it's funny how some of the reporting goes, because I saw somebody saying, how did they get an axe through security onto the plane? I mean, it's called a crash axe.
18: Yes,
17: and it's in every cockpit.
18: It's in the cockpit.
17: Every cockpit in the world, in case they need to get out in a hurry. If they sort of have a prang and they're still able to, they can use the crash axe to knock down the door.
18: What? You've got an injured captain.
17: Yeah.
18: And you've got a miscreant...
17: Co-pilot
18: who's the victim of a pile-on from the passengers. Who's left to fly the plane?
17: Well, they were lucky because they did have two relief pilots on board.
18: Ah.
17: And But I think one of the guys, the civilian bloke, he'd been watching air crash investigations and he knew to pull the yoke back.
18: It's not really?
17: It's not a stick, Mr. President, it's a yoke. I heard, what's his name?
18: Trump. You've forgotten him already.
17: Yeah. It wasn't hard to forget him. But, yeah, he said, oh, yes, he pulled the stick back. It's a yoke. But anyway, that's by the by. The other thing, too, is the question has been raised, and I think it's going to resound around the world with airlines, is how was this bloke who came from Oman and was banned from piloting any aircraft, any commercial aircraft in Oman because of his radicalisation?
18: How did Fly Dubai hire him?
17: Yeah. I mean, you know, he had form. Didn't they check with Oman Airlines and say, hey, you know, we're going to want to put this bloke on, what's he like? And the red flag would have gone up immediately. You know, it's a bit like the separate sort of circumstances. But you remember German Wings some years ago? It was a flight that, I forget where, went into the Alps somewhere, I think. But German Wings, which is a German sort of budget airline.
18: Right.
17: It was flying from A to B. And the pilot, he went out for a lube break or something.
18: Yep.
17: And the co-pilot sat in there and decided to lock the door and crash the plane. And he nosedived the plane did a face plant into one of the Alps.
18: A less happy outcome.
17: Yeah. Yeah, in fact. Okay, we can stop talking now because we have our next guest in the studio. Bill Shorten, good morning.
19: Good morning, gentlemen. Nice to be with you.
17: It's good to see you again.
18: And his bulldog.
19: I've got my bulldog, Walter, here.
17: Walter. I think I photographed that dog of yours.
19: You did. It's a very handsome dog.
18: He is.
19: Like the other three of us in this interview.
18: It's relative.
17: Well, we've got you in because there's a bit happening with the UC at the moment. But I just want to sort of drag in a little bit that I saw during the week. The University of Canberra fell into the 401 to 450 ranking bracket, while the Australian Catholic University was ranked 375 to 400. What does that actually mean? Because the ANU, they went down a fair bit too.
19: Well, the rankings have some meaning, especially to international students where they choose, although with federal government policy, we seem to be discouraging our international students from coming to Australia.
18: You think?
19: I do think. And the rankings are drawn from evaluation of 2024, though, so they are... What would the Reserve Bank call it? A lag time.
17: I've got a dog under my feet.
19: You do. That's certainly him sniffing around.
17: It's just why I'm wondering where he's sniffing around at the moment.
19: Oh, you've got very interesting shoes on. We didn't really go forward or backwards in 2024. They're pretty historic. I'll be blunt. I think the best indicator that we use is time between graduating and time between getting a job. And we rank in the top 10 in Australia.
18: Is that right?
19: Yep, UC's good, and that's good for parents and grandparents who might be listening about your kids enrolling or adults who want to come back and learn.
18: That notion of UC has always been seen as a vocational university, more than an academic university.
19: Yeah, I mean...
18: Is that fair?
19: It's not quite fair. A range of our courses require very high ATARs to get into.
18: Of course.
19: But I think I think these global rankings... I mean, there's over 40,000 universities in the world. So I think these global rankings are useful on a narrow base. Mm. In other words... it's research-heavy, these rankings. So I think the rankings are useful as one criteria, but I think there's plenty of other criteria. And another very important criteria other than employability is student satisfaction. And we want to do better there. That's the ranking I want to lift. I want students to rate us after being at our uni for 3 years or a year and say, oh, we had a good experience. So... My rankings are, I think, around where the future of higher education is, which is the attitude of the students and the attitude of the employers. Our research, well, what's going to make that important is, in my opinion, its application. Is what we're researching at the university helping the country?
18: I was sort of leading you a little bit into from the vocational argument into the prospect of coupling up with the CIT.
19: Yes, sorry, you're
18: which is a better fit than possibly any other university in town.
19: Oh, no doubt about that.
18: If the CIT needed saving,
17: this has been around for a couple of months now. Has it progressed any?
19: A little bit. This idea's been around for decades.
18: Yes, it has.
19: Oh, okay. CIT was first founded in Tilopia as a sort of a college 100 years ago. So CIT is a very good institution. But in recent times, it's had a succession of crises. And it's a media scan over the last 6 or 7 years would show that there's been problems with its leadership. Some of the problems aren't fair and some of them are fair. Also, it's been making financial losses and its market share within the vocational education part of the ACT has been falling over the last number of years. At the same time, though, it's doing quite a lot of things very well.
18: But Bill Shorten, on those numbers, why wouldn't you run a mile?
19: Well, because I think there's a lot more that's good about CIT than the press would indicate.
18: Mm-hmm.
19: And I think the real issue is that University of Canberra, we had our best year ever, nearly 20,000 students. But at the end of the day, there's a scale argument here, which then goes to the quality of education you can provide. Is Canberra big enough to be able to afford to have a standalone TAFE and a standalone university with all of the duplication of enrolment, computer, marketing, facilities management, when if we were to combine the two and make it one in a new structure, that would mean that we could liberate costs from the back end of the process and put it into teaching and research?
17: You mentioned the financial losses at CIT have gone under.
19: Mm.
17: Well, obviously, the payouts on two CEOs in fairly quick succession wouldn't have helped that situation.
19: No, it wouldn't have. But UC's had its own challenges of governance over the years. I think the point is, rather than just the specific payout, I think CIT staff deserve to wake up in the morning and read good things about their organisation, not bad things. I think the unification of the two, where CIT would still retain its identity because I think TAFE is equally important to university, would be to the benefit of both. These microphones are very good, but my bulldog can...
18: we can hear him.
17: I thought it was your stomach growling.
18: Walter's dropped off.
19: He's snoring like a chainsaw.
18: But you're right, waking up feeling good about... I've woken him up. Waking up feeling good about where you work is a big plus. The ACT government over recent weeks has announced some sort of an inquiry into whether there are more options for CIT in the interests of students and staff, and
19: that's right.
18: On the whole thing, is that part of your plan, or have they gone off and done this by themselves?
19: Well, I think the government had planned to do an inquiry into the governance at CIT anyway.
18: Yeah,
19: I mean, you know, to call it as it is, I think there's some CIT staff who wish that we weren't talking about possible unification, being better together. I think there may even be some, I don't know, in the broader public service who say, just leave it alone. It's always just been our baby TAFE and what would UC be possibly able to contribute? But the fact of the matter is, I didn't invent the fact that they've just lost their second CEO in 12 months. I haven't invented their $30 million a year losses. I haven't invented the problem that they've got 16% of the share of vet students in Canberra. These problems exist. Now, CIT deserves better leadership than it's had. It deserves more certainty than it's had. If it's to have a second 100 years, I think what we need to do is say, well, what do the students of Canberra need? What do the businesses of Canberra need? The reality is, after they lost their second CEO, a whole range of people from across the political spectrum, from David Pocock to Katie Gallagher, to the federal government generally, who are pushing closer tertiary harmonisation, that is, vet and unis working together, have said time to look at this, and so has local industry. So can Canberra afford to have two small university and separate CIT operations, Or can we, by preserving different identities through the educational offerings, but a common back office, actually free up resources to make us a national leader, as CIT has been in the past?
18: It makes very good sense, the idea of concentrating all the back office duplication and getting that sorted out. I mean, that's a real saving.
17: How does it work mechanically, Bill? Because, you know, does that mean to people, the students that are at CIT now, do they automatically just come out to your campus? Or
19: no, CIT's got some a great new building at Woden, but the problem is it's half empty. So we'd be open to running UC courses at Woden. The South Side deserves its own university offering. There's no university on the South Side. I am very committed. In fact, I'm committed by hook or by crook to be offering university courses and having a university presence on the South Side of Canberra. And you'd even look at going Woden and beyond down to Tuggeranong. So enrolling, computing, international student recruiting. Why do you need to have two separate operations?
18: Well, payroll. Simple stuff.
19: One thing I want to be very clear is on the name, we're completely open to CIT keeping its name. It's got a strong brand.

0: you know, CIT's already got strengths, for example, in EVs, electric vehicle center.
1: Yeah, we've heard about that too.
0: Yeah, well, you know, one thing I know is that when you're in trouble, you cannot take a trick.
2: Been there.
0: You cannot take a trick when you're in trouble.
1: That's a cock-up, though, wasn't it?
0: Well, I don't know everything that's happened there, but certainly it didn't read well. I think we could all agree on that.
1: Yeah.
0: So CIT deserves better leadership than it's had. There's good people on the board. The story's better than it presents. But this is a chance to be a circuit breaker and to refresh CIT as well as UC. CIT will do good things for UC too.
1: Okay, we better take a break. Bill Shorten, Vice Chancellor of University of Canberra, is our guest. Back in a moment.
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1: And Vice Chancellor of the University of Canberra is our guest, Bill Shorten. Ian?
2: Bill, we see notes about tertiary harmonisation, and you used that phrase a little earlier. What are we to understand by that?
0: Yes, sorry, tertiary harmonisation's jargon. You know, I'll have to make a donation to some good cause. I've got a rule against using jargon. But what it means is basically the university system and the VOCED system, the vocational education system, talking to each other and recognising each other's quals. So put in a very direct way. There's already been great work done by CIT and UC. We recognise up to 10 of their diplomas, mm-hmm. and if you've got that level of education, you can start in second year.
2: So if I've got CIT diploma,
0: yeah, so if you've got a CIT,
2: you'll credit me.
0: We'll give you your first year. So the beauty of that is that, you know, that can be in business, it can be in a whole range of different courses. Early childhood education, mm-hmm. what it means is all of a sudden going to uni is a third quicker and a third cheaper.
2: And it's achievable.
0: Oh, yeah.
2: You can get
0: there. Yeah, yeah, no, the CIT training is fine.
2: But you've always been, last time we spoke, you talk about pathways, about making the academic pathway easier for students. Things like

0: remote learning, learning after hours, or lecturing after hours. So making fitting in with your client base almost.
1: Australia needs people with more skills. But we also need to recognise that adult learners have got families to balance, they've got costs, bills to pay. If they're running a small business, they don't have a lot of time. So I think the aim is to make education in whatever form more accessible. That's why one of the reasons why I'm such a fan of TAFE and lifelong learning. I think they do it very well. So to that end, we already do this with TAFE Queensland, where we'll recognise their quals. We are doing it with private providers as well for various courses. We've even done it with McDonald's, where we recognise their in-house training units if you've accomplished all of that. And if you're,
2: do you get fries with that?
1: you may, but you know, you gotta, that's a business question. Of course, you don't have to declare any free fries. So it's about getting our education systems to speak to each other. They're different, but a lot of their learning is equally useful in both directions. And I see it as, well, there's another jargon term, but it means parity of esteem. It means respecting equally what both systems are doing. Mm. And I'm really fine with that. I think, you know, in a modern workplace, a modern university and a modern TAFE should be providing the education and curriculum that the employer needs and that the prospective student needs.
0: What about a modern vice chancellor? When you look back on your comparatively short time at UC and a short time in education, what have you learned?
1: I've learned that it's a privilege to work where I do because you're surrounded by people who want to learn and by people who are dedicated to taking long-term perspectives. Mm. This country needs more people who think long-term. I mean, when you think about it, everything's short-term. The ratings are short-term. The polls are short-term.
0: Political life is short-term.
1: Yeah, and to be fair, though, for some it should be. I do not obviously include myself in that list, but I can think of some. But you know, reporting cycles for publicly listed companies are short-term. We need to think more long-term. You know, one thing, China's good at quite a lot of things, but one thing that they do is they think long-term, whereas we tend to think short-term. Unis do think long-term. CIT has been a long-term play. So that's the plus. But I do think also to be a modern university, we have to evolve how we teach what we teach. And by that I mean we've got to meet our students where they are and we've got to make sure that our teaching's high quality. We've got to make sure that we're training people with the skills and the learnings they need to get jobs and to keep jobs.
2: I was just thinking, I want to go back to your desire to move out south. On the south side of town,
1: yeah,
2: which is good on you. But I noticed that with the south side hub at Lake Tuggeranong College, that's halfway there for you really, isn't it?
1: Well, the secondary schools of Canberra, you've got a different structure to some jurisdictions around Australia. You have a separate sort of year 11 and 12
0: the college
1: approach.
0: System.
1: Yeah. Well, I think that's pretty impressive coming from other parts of Australia. I think that's pretty impressive. But what we want to do on the south side is make sure that students think about going to university. I mean, it is, maybe you gentlemen would know better why this is, but all the universities in Canberra are really on the north side.
0: They are too.
1: And I think that...
2: Well, we're the forgotten side out south there.
1: Well, not with me. Not with me.
2: Good to hear.
1: I've got south side tattooed on, part of my body. No, I think it's an obvious play for UC if we're to be the university for Canberra. To open up and deliver courses on the south side. So I see that as a strong benefit of moving closer with CIT because their facilities at Woden are great.
0: Yes.
1: There's been a lot of investment there, but it doesn't have the student numbers that I think were promised. So it's a shame to have such lovely infrastructure not fully utilised, and we would do that if we came together.
2: How would you do that?
1: Well, we'd deliver courses there. And some of the teaching and teaching facilities and related activities there are excellent. You know, it's been a really good investment by the ACT. So we would like to be part of that educational delivery.
2: Well, there's no doubt you've made your mark on UC in the last, 2 years? Must be going on 2 years now.
1: 21 months, 22 months? Yeah. 21 months, yeah. Who's counting?
2: You must be missing politics, surely.
1: I really don't miss politics. I mean, it's important what they do there. It is important what they do there. But I feel that working, as I said to your earlier question, which really sums up what do I like about the uni life? One is I can build here. Two is we can think long term. 3 is I'm around young people, indeed adults who want to learn. I'm around teachers and researchers who want to think long-term and give back to their community.
2: So just finally then, what is the next thing on the agenda for UC?
1: Well, I'd love to see...
0: CIT.
1: I'd love to convince people about the benefits of CIT. There's 2 inquiries. There's a government one, but I do love Canberra. You've got a dual inquiry going on duelingly with the Assembly, but that's important. We're going to put together a submission for the Assembly to CIT people. You know, I know maybe it's a natural reaction that people just want to be left alone, but I think that this is about making jobs more secure at CIT and building up the TAFE share, public TAFE within Canberra and the capital region. So CIT is important.
0: And you're building scale.
1: Yeah, and of course, if at the end of the day the Assembly and the government say it's too hard and we don't want to join you, well, we're going to go and buy some RTOs and we're going to teach in the vet sector, because I'm genuine. I think that both are equally important. So we want to grow our combined educational offers. That's probably the issue which I'm working on at the moment. But trust me, we've got another 10 other ideas we're working away in the background from, you know, and across a range of different new ideas at the university.
2: Fantastic. Always good to see you and always good to talk.
1: It's a great pleasure, and Walter has... we've sent Walter to sleep.
0: Back to sleep again.
2: Yeah, we do that to most people.
1: Oh, no, to be fair, Walter can actually... Don't take it personally, gentlemen. Walter could sleep on the deck of an aircraft carrier.
2: Good on you, Bill. Thanks, Bill. Awesome. Vice-Chancellor of the University of Canberra.
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2: It's 25 minutes to 11 as we go back into the Sunday Roast, City News Sunday Roast, and we check news headlines with Jeff Tyler. Hi, Jeff.
11: Thank you, Rod. The 18-year-old driver of a car that crashed into a... My apologies, wrong mic.
2: You've got four of them to choose
11: take
2: from.
11: Two. The 18-year-old driver of a car that crashed into a group of 10 Newcastle Knights supporters has now been charged. The P plater faces 9 charges, including 3 counts of dangerous driving, occasioning grievous bodily harm, and 3 counts of negligent driving. A 5-year-old girl and a 67-year-old man remain in a critical but now stable condition. Investigations continue. The Canberra Liberals have slammed the planning minister for missing the deadline for the Hawker Tennis Centre. Liberal member for Ginninderra, Peter Kane, says the deadline passed without a development application being lodged, claiming Chris Steele's reputation is in tatters because of it. Mr. Kane says this issue has now been plaguing the community for months. And finally, the ACT State Emergency Services are urging Canberrans to take care on the roads and stay away from flood waters following recent storms. More than 55 calls for assistance have been made across the territory over the past 48 hours after those heavy rainfalls yesterday. Incidents have included fallen trees, flooded garages, and water leaking through light fittings. The SES is urging people to secure loose items and move cars away from trees. Were you guys out of harm's way yesterday?
2: Absolutely.
0: Yeah. I'm surprised how modest that number is. It's good that
11: it is. It doesn't sound like a lot. So
0: that's a good thing.
11: That's a good thing.
0: Because those SES people are brilliant. I mean, they trudge around in the most miserable conditions.
11: Yeah, and they're always ready to go. They're well trained. We'd be lost without those guys.
0: I agree.
11: Bit of a shout out to the SES today. Indeed. This morning.
2: Well, we could do that in about an hour.
11: Yeah.
0: Well, that's the fire brigade next.
2: I think it's part of the SES.
0: I suppose.
11: All anyway. Emergency services.
2: Well, yeah. Okay, well, thank
11: good
2: you.
11: Good on you guys.
2: Thanks, Jeff.
0: Thanks, Jeff.
2: Jeff Tyler in the newsroom. He'll be back with a full bulletin at 11 o'clock.
0: He will.
2: 14 degrees in town, heading for 20 today. We'll take a break. And then more. A lot more to come between now and 12 on the City News Sunday Roast.
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2: Quite a few things happening in the health sector at the moment, or the health area. One is the DHR link, which we'll come to very shortly, delivering more coordinated and timely healthcare in the ACT, according to the government. And the other one is possibly a more immediate one, is the need to have your shingles vaccination. Have you had yours?
0: I'm due to have the second one of Shingle X, have I got that right, on Friday.
2: Yeah, me too. Not Friday, but very soon. I've had the first one. And
0: yeah, that's the second one.
2: Drag kicking and screaming back for the second one very shortly.
0: No, and I'm having it, Rod, because I've had shingles.
2: Have you?
0: And believe me, you really want to have the vaccination.
2: Okay, well, let's talk about that because it's important that you do, especially over a certain age, although it doesn't discriminate too much, but when you get into the older years, not like us young people, but in the older years.
0: People much older than us.
2: Dr. Paresh Dorda is General Practitioner with Next Practice. He's with us in the studio this morning to tell us all about it and what we should be doing.
0: Paresh? Well, all right, what the research says that the research of people 50 to 65, I think it was, 69, people 50 to 69, they universally say shingles suck. However, only 8% of them who were surveyed consider it a priority to discuss shingles or their individual risk with a healthcare professional. Ironic, isn't it?
18: It is. It's very ironic. The impact of getting shingles is pretty significant. When people get shingles, it's painful. It makes them feel really unwell. They can't do the things they want to do whilst they've got the shingles. Yet we often don't talk about it. We often don't think about it. And if we look at how likely we are to get shingles, age 50 onwards, it's not an insignificant risk. And it goes up as we get older. So by the time we're 80, we've got a 1 in 2 lifetime risk of having had it.
0: Oh, really? 50% chance?
18: So, yeah.
0: Of having had it or will have it?
18: Had it by age 80, yeah.
0: Right.
18: Yes.
2: So if you get to age 80, is it a chance that you've escaped it after that?
18: No, the risk continues.
0: All right, so what, I mean, shingles sounds a rather a nothing kind. It doesn't sound very threatening. What is shingles? How did I get it? And why did I get it?
18: So most of us will have, as children, probably had chickenpox.
2: Yeah. Mm.
18: That virus that causes chickenpox, once we've had chickenpox, it lives with us for the rest of our lives. And it usually goes into a part of the nervous system called the dorsal ganglia or the cranial nerve ganglia. And it kind of lives there. And our body's immune system keeps it in check, and we don't know that it's there. As we get older, or as our immune system gets affected, or as we develop certain chronic conditions, our body's ability to keep that virus in check suddenly changes.
0: Right.
18: And so that's when shingles happens, is when that balance between our body's immune system keeping it in check and the rest of what's going on in our life affects that and so the immune system can't keep it in check. And then it comes out as shingles. Now, the difference between shingles and chickenpox is chickenpox is usually all over the body. Shingles, because it's kind of found a home in this very specific part of the nervous system, usually it just affects the part of that nervous system that goes to our skin. So it's usually band-like on our bodies, you know, one side of the body or the other side of the body, or one side of the face or the other side of the face.
0: Which is curious, isn't it? I got it on my posterior, one side.
2: I've got so many lines to go with that. I'm not going to touch any of them.
0: and there was a, you know, there's a little dead spot there. So, but the backside is one thing, but the face is another. If you get it on one of your spheres of your face, it can be detrimental to your vision.
18: Absolutely. There's a version of shingles called ophthalmic shingles, which affects the part of the face, you know, around the eye, and if it occurs there, there is a risk to vision because the infection can go into the eye. Yeah, absolutely.
2: I think I had a similar thing. It was came down to a form of shingles, not shingles itself, but I thought it was a middle ear type of infection, and it just got more painful. I went along to the doctor, And I said, just give me some antibiotics, I'll get rid of it. No. They worked it out that it was a form of shingles, which was just, you know, just so painful down one side of the face.
0: One side of the face, yeah, classic.
2: Yeah, but I guess the question was, you know, you've had your first one, you're about to have your second one, me too.
0: Yes.
2: Does that prevent you from getting shingles?
18: Look, it reduces the risk of getting shingles, and if you do get shingles, it reduces the severity of it.
2: Okay.
18: So like all this, you know, all vaccinations, nothing's 100%, but it's certainly effective in terms of reducing getting shingles, and if you still were unlucky to get it, it's likely to be less severe.
0: So if somebody were listening, I mean, an older person has access to federal government free vaccination, younger people less so, and it's a reasonably expensive, shinglex is a reasonably expensive way of dealing with it. Is there any other way other than that?
18: So there is a national immunisation schedule which you're referring to, and people over the age of 65 have access to that, so that's a free vaccination. The vaccine is available more broadly. Unfortunately, it's not subsidised by PBS. It becomes a private cost.
0: Mm.
18: But it's available age 50 onwards.
0: Yeah, but it's reasonably expensive from memory.
18: Yeah.
0: Are there any other choices? If you were younger and you perhaps didn't want that comprehensive coverage, is there a lesser vaccination? What would you tell me, somebody who came as 35?
18: What I would say is, look, it's a conversation to have with your GP, because, you know, the risk of shingles and your personal plan, your personal self action plan, is dependent, I guess, on two or three factors. It's dependent on, of course, your age, but also your other medical history and what medication she runs. It's a very personalised conversation, okay. I think, to have either with your pharmacist or with your GP.
2: Just before we go to the break, what about treatment? If you get shingles, obviously you've got the painful aspect of it. What about treating that?
18: So I think the key here is early diagnosis. So it's got very specific features, as you said. You know, it's a rash, but it's a very localized rash in a particular area of the skin, and it's often got a blistering nature to it. So any hint of any of that, really get an assessment done quickly, because there are antivirals that can be used,
2: right.
18: But there's a window of time within which those antivirals are effective. And so the earlier you get that assessed, the more likely you're going to get the antivirals earlier, and therefore the more effective they're likely to be.
2: Okay. Yeah, I think with mine I got antivirals and steroids. And I was a pretty happy guy for a while. Really good.
0: Very muscly.
2: Yeah, okay, we better take a break. Our guest in the studio is Dr. Paresh Dodda, General Practitioner at Next Practice. And after the break, we'll talk about this newfangled digital health record and the link to it, which is quite revolutionary.
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2: It's 9 minutes to 11. Good to have your company on the City News Sunday Roast this morning. And our guest in the studio is Dr. Paresh Dauda, General Practitioner Next Practice. And we, I know one of the big stories during the week was the advent, or if you like, or the introduction of the GPs signing up to the DHR link, delivering more coordinated and timely healthcare in the ACT.
0: That's digital health record, isn't it? Sounds.
2: Yeah, well, of course, we've got to have an acronym for it.
0: Of course, we've got one.
2: DHR link, yeah. So digital health record. Yeah. And let's put the question to the doctor, Dr. Paresh. What does this all mean? What difference is it going to make?
18: Yes, so what it really means is with a person's consent, their record from when they receive care at Canberra Health Services is accessible by their GP. So we can then log into a portal that we have access to as GPs and look at, you know, the care that was received when they were either seeing a specialist as an outpatient or inpatient, their test results or x-ray results, what appointments they've got coming up. So we've got that holistic picture of the care they received by any of those touch points within Canberra Health Services, which is really, I think it's really powerful, it's really important.
2: Does the sum of that already exist though? I mean, if I go to my doctor, my GP, he'll say, okay, well, I'll just have a look up you know, if I've been to the hospital or something like that.
0: Yeah, the federal government had a system.
18: So there's this, I guess there's three record systems. There's a record system your GP keeps. Mm. So, you know, all our practices will use different record systems. There's what's called My Health Record, which That's is the federal government repository of information. And then there's DHR, which is the, you know, the ACT Health record system. There is some overlap. So things from DHR, for example, like discharge summaries, pathology results, imaging results, may go up to My Health Record. And, you know, more often than not, does go up to My Health Record. But it doesn't contain the detailed information. So, you know, if you see a specialist in the hospital, let's say, and the notes they write, that those notes don't go up to My Health Record. They sit within a digital health record. And you know, as clinicians, the notes we write has a lot of nuanced information in there. So as a doctor, being able to go in and read another clinician's notes can really be important. In the handover of information, you know, letters back from specialists, discharge summaries back from hospital admissions, that's useful information, but it doesn't always capture the nuances, the detail, and sometimes it's really useful to be able to capture those nuances and detail.
0: Privacy is a reasonably big issue in this city, and one of the, not misgivings, but I raised an eyebrow, I'm curious to know who has access. I have no quibble if my consulting GP has got access, obviously, to the folder, to the files, but who else has got access in the practice?
18: So in the practice, it is the clinicians that have got access to it, and
0: Not the receptionist.
18: Practice manager has a sort of admin level of access, so they can determine who within the practice gets access. So if you have a new GP starting, for example, right, can add them on. But the actual clinical access is it's the clinicians.
2: You mentioned the word consent early in the piece. Well, how does that work?
18: So there's two ways the consent generally works. So as patients, there's the DHR app. So there's an app that, as a patient, you can download and have access to your own record from the hospital. Within that app, there's a section where you can give permission to other people, including your GP.
2: Okay.
18: So that's one way of doing it.
0: Oh, so I see. So we have to opt you in.
18: So you have to opt us in. The other way is there is a paper form which you can sign to give consent, and then we send that off to an administrative area within the hospital, and they give us access that way.
0: Right, right.
2: Ian mentioned the subject of privacy. And we do know that, you know, there are certain actors at bay every now and again that decide to have a look at our health records or try to. Is this a worry with DHR?
18: Look, I think privacy and confidentiality is really important. Of course, you know, thinking about safeguarding has got to be sort of number one priority. I think giving patients the ability to determine who has access to it is one vehicle of doing that. There are, you know, mechanisms that have been put in place. For example, when we log into the system, it logs us out pretty frequently, so we've got to re-log in to, you know, prevent unauthorized access.
2: So you've got a timeout thing.
18: So you've got timeout things. We've also got, you know, everyone who's got access to it are AFRA registered. So we have a duty of care and duty of confidentiality.
0: Which you have anyway.
18: Which we have anyway.
0: With your own analog.
18: So that's right. You know, anyone who's got access to it is registered by a professional body, and there's a requirement of that professional body that to remain registered, you only access records on a need-to-know basis. And I think that's a powerful regulatory mechanism, because, you know, the stick's pretty significant if you breach that.
0: If you will. That's good to know.
2: Well, we've covered a fair bit of ground there with shingles and the DHA. I don't think we can cover too much more in this half hour anyway, but good to see you, and thank you so much for spending time
0: with us. Yes, thank you for coming.
18: Thank you for having me.
2: That's Dr. Paresh Dorda, General Practitioner with Next Practice. It's 3 minutes or 2.5 minutes away from the news at 11 o'clock. We'll take a break and then back after that.
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4: 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A man who was at the scene of a tragic car accident involving Newcastle Knights supporters is praising the help.